0: vacation dates that fall through January 3rd. And a federal appeals court has struck down parts of Florida's Stop Woke Act. The court ruled the law's restrictions on teaching topics related to race and gender in public colleges violates First Amendment protections and academic freedom. Get BIN News now on demand 24/7 on the iHeartRadio app. Here's Esther Dillard.
1: Thanks, Bree. In Frisco, Texas, Carmelo Anthony's new legal team wants Judge John Roach off the case entirely, pointing to his own words after the verdict as proof he can't be impartial. NBC News reports Roach conducted interviews with WFAA. This clip is courtesy of Roland Martin Unfiltered.
2: He seems like a nice young man who committed a crime. And he understands today, more than any day before today, the consequences of committing a crime like he did.
1: Anthony's attorneys say those comments made just days after sentencing show the judge has already made up his mind. Attorney A. Scott Bolden broke down what this could mean for the case on Roland Martin Unfiltered.
3: Why is a sitting judge who sat through the whole trial now giving public interviews and writing letters to Fox News, relishing or wallowing, if you will, in his newfound, quote, celebrity status because he had a big case? Just not ready for prime time, but also hasn't really looked at the canons of ethics. In regard to the post-trial, asking for a new trial, those arguments are pretty strong. Doesn't mean they're going to be granted.
1: A jury convicted the 19-year-old this year in the stabbing death of 17-year-old Austin Metcalf at a Frisco track meet last April. Anthony was sentenced to 35 years. Now a new pro bono team, including attorneys from Ben Crump Law and the Texas NAACP, is asking for a new trial. NBC News reports the motion cites a closed courtroom, a broken evidentiary agreement, and just 10 minutes to decide whether Anthony would testify. No hearing date has been set. Meanwhile, a late-night traffic stop in Alabama led to drunk charges against a black former nominee for Florida governor. 46-year-old Andrew Gillum has been charged with unlawful possession of a controlled substance and possession of marijuana. Daphne police say Gillum was driving erratically Thursday night. That's when officers pulled him over and spotted a glass pipe in his car. During a search of the vehicle, police also found marijuana and three packages of a substance that tested positive for methamphetamine.
4: And when the light turned green, he accelerated at a high speed and was failing to maintain his lane of travel. So the officer initiated a traffic stop. He makes contact with the driver, a backup officer approaches on the other side, and he could see a glass pipe on the console of the vehicle.
1: Gillum is a former Tallahassee mayor who sought to become the first black governor in Florida history when he ran in 2018. He lost to Republican Ron DeSantis by less than 34,000 votes, which triggered an automatic recount. I'm Esther Dillard, where the Black Information Network means black news first.
5: 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It's Tavis Smiley on Chicago's Essential Storyteller, WVON.

0: I'm Tavis Smiley. That, of course, is Michael Jackson. Glad to have you with us in the second hour. It's going to be a great show today. We thank John Nichols for that, for his eloquence and brilliance in that first hour today. Always good to come out the blocks with some smoke like that. In this hour, two conversations on the B-side, as promised. Tennessee State Rep and current congressional candidate Justin J. Pearson joins us from the campaign trail. But we commence this hour in conversation with Elizabeth Wilkins, president and CEO of the Roosevelt Institute, talking about a few things, including the impact of Donald Trump's big, ugly bill 1 year later. I think I want to start, Miles, if I can, with this clip of Donald Trump at the signing of what he called one big beautiful bill just a year ago. In the last couple of days, Hakeem Jeffries has had some commentary about it. We'll play a bit of what Hakeem had to say as well. Let me start, though, taking you back 1 year ago when Donald Trump signed what he again called his one big beautiful bill.
1: And before I start, I want to tell you that I've never seen people so happy in our country because of that, because so many different groups of people are being taken care of, the military and civilians of all types, jobs of all types. We're adding things like the biggest tax cut in the history of our country, child tax credits. So many things are being added that we wouldn't even have time to discuss them.
0: That's Donald Trump at the signing of the one big beautiful bill, again, as he called it 1 year ago. I mentioned a moment ago that Hakeem Jeffries has had his commentary a year later. Everybody's sort of sounding off on what the impact has been of this one big beautiful or one big ugly bill a year later. So there's Donald Trump here now, the minority leader in the House, Hakeem Jeffries.
2: 1 year ago, Republicans enacted the one big ugly bill, which was the largest cut to Medicaid in American history, resulting in millions of people on the brink of losing their health care coverage. They ripped nutritional assistance away from hungry children, seniors, and veterans. And all of this was done to reward their billionaire donors with massive tax breaks, and in the process, skyrocketing both the deficit and the debt.
0: So there's your frame, Donald Trump on one side, Hakeem Jeffries on the other side, and we'll let Elizabeth Wilkins have her say when we come forward in conversation with the president and CEO of the Roosevelt Institute here on Tavis Smiley.
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4: When you were a little kid and you thought about what you wanted to be, teaching was at the top of your list. 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
9: My brother Carl West. 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
7: 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You've seen him on cable TV. Now hear his spirited conversation on the Talk of Chicago. 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That plain and simple. 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Let's get back to more of this rich dialogue with Tavis Smiley.
0: Tavis Smiley and Elizabeth Wilkins, President and CEO of the Rosebud Institute. We'll talk about her institute's Good Life agenda in a moment here. But for starters, good to have you back on the program. How are you today?
11: It is wonderful to be here. Thanks, Tavis.
0: Great to hear your voice. So I tried to frame this half hour to make your work a little bit lighter. You heard Donald Trump a year ago. You heard Hakeem Jeffries just a day ago. Give me your sense of the frame that we find ourselves in 1 year after this big, beautiful or big, ugly bill, depending on one's perspective.
11: Well, I think you framed it up exactly right. The thing that really struck me listening to President Trump talk is this promise: we cut taxes and we're going to grow all kinds of jobs, which is exactly kind of the false promise that economics has made to people for the last 50 years, right? If we just cut taxes for the rich, they will invest their money and it will be good for the rest of us. And actually what we have seen is that it is awfully good for political donors and for corporations and for finance, and that benefit does not in fact trickle down to people. Actually, what you see is increasing disinvestment in the things that care about, that people care about and need the most. And it's really striking setting that idea, this false promise of trickle down economics, next to the cuts that Hakeem Jeffries talks about. We did this tax cut on the backs of the poorest and most vulnerable Americans who need medical care and who need food assistance. This is one of these moments where you realize that where your dollars go really do show you where your values are. And yes, we are talking about tax policy here, but really when you look at the implications of this bill for people, we're actually talking about policy as cruelty.
0: Policy as cruelty. Policy as cruelty, says Elizabeth Wilkins. The Roosevelt Institute is a think tank, obviously. It is the nonprofit partner to the Franklin D. Roosevelt Presidential Library and Museum. And so because this is where Elizabeth sits every day as president and CEO of this institute, I wonder if I can ask you right quick how you would juxtapose, how you would square, how you would frame, there's that word again, Roosevelt's progressivism in a difficult time for America with Trump's, shall we call it, austerity in a difficult time for Americans.
11: Yeah, that's a pretty stark contrast that you have right there. So, you know, imagine the moment that FDR walks into the White House, right? This is the middle of the Great Depression. The economy is in a free fall. People are hurting and desperate. And frankly, people are starting to wonder whether democracy is a good system of government if it can't deliver the basics that people need. Now, there's something that we should recognize there, right? We're not in the middle of a Great Depression, but we are in a moment where people are really questioning, is this system working for me or is it rigged? You know, can the institutions that are supposed to represent and protect me, the government, et cetera, are they really working for me or are they really working for somebody else? So we've got some parallels here about the like historical moment, but that's where the parallels end. FDR walked into that White House and he said, what the people who put me here want is action and action now. That's a quote. What he said was the government is us, that the whole purpose of public power is to be the collective will of the people in service of their goals and aims. And what he knew was that to serve the people and to restore their faith in democracy, he had to deliver relentlessly on the economy and for the things that people needed most, as quickly as possible and muscularly as possible. And so in direct contrast to the one big ugly bill, he raised tax rates. He introduced the corporate tax. He made sure that money was flowing from those who had to those who didn't. And also he made sure that the government itself was resourced enough to be that muscular public power to make sure that the economy was being driven towards the common good. He thought about curbing corporate power and making sure that small businesses and farmers and entrepreneurs could get by. He built worker protection so that workers and union protections to make sure that workers could share in prosperity. And that is everything that we see about the New Deal order, the kind of government that FDR put in place to deliver for people, is exactly the kind of stuff that this administration and this bill in particular is intentionally dismantling. It's not the beginning of that dismantling. It's been a long, slow slide. But this is just a sledgehammer to everything that the New Deal stood for.
0: When we find ourselves in an era where we see policy as cruelty, is the Roosevelt Institute thinking about? I mentioned it is a think tank. I also mentioned your Good Life Report. But you got some time to stretch out for me. So here we are in this moment. What are y'all thinking about inside the Institute?
11: Well, I welcome the chance to talk about it. You know, I think we think a lot about what is happening in this moment. What do people really want? There's like a lot of conversation about quote unquote affordability, that the essentials cost too much. And that's right. That is totally true. But I think that is kind of an insufficient diagnosis of the moment, right? That the kind of disillusionment that people have that I just mentioned with our government, with our institutions, with the system, goes far beyond whether or not folks can afford their groceries this week, or even whether they can afford a house to live in, right? It goes to a deep sense of insecurity, of precarity, of lack of agency and control over the important parts of one's life and the ability to plan for the future. And so we're thinking about what would it look like to have a policy agenda that doesn't just lower costs, but that really gets to that question of what would it mean to deliver that stability, that security, that sense of agency and possibility for people? Isn't that what economic policy is truly supposed to be about? And what kind of government would you then need to resource and organize to be able to deliver those things to people, just like FDR thought about not only the policy of the New Deal, but also the government structures to be able to deliver that for people?
0: So the thinking has led to a report, a project called The Good Life at the Roosevelt Institute. Tell me more.
11: So we believe very strongly at the Roosevelt Institute that something we've gotten wrong for a long time is that the economy is not GDP numbers, right? It's not aggregate job growth numbers. It's people's lives. The reason we called this agenda the Good Life Agenda is because at the center of economic policy should be the kind of lives that people want to lead. Is economic policy delivering the building blocks of living a good life? Is it delivering the ability to purchase the things that are meaningful for security, like housing, like medical care? Is it delivering jobs that not only pay a fair wage, but provide people with dignity? And then really importantly, something that people don't think about a lot as core to economic policy, but is obviously core to the lives we want to lead. Are we delivering time back to people? Mm. Time to spend with one's family, one's community, to make meaning, to go on that camping trip, to do whatever it is. You know, we don't need to direct what it is, but we do need to say, What is it about life that makes life worth living? And shouldn't our economy be producing the building blocks and conditions to live that life? The other thing that this agenda does is to say, you know, in order to truly deliver lower cost, higher incomes into time, given today's economy, and today's sort of policy ecosystem, that's no small matter. That's a really deep structural project about taking power back from a system that has been rigged against people, taking power back from corporations that can constrain the life possibilities of people, and giving it back to people in the form of increased agency, increased control, increased say in their lives. And that's no small matter, right? You can imagine, it seems like a simple thing. People want to live a good life. They want to be able to make ends meet. They want to be able to make meaning with people. They want to have stability, and they want to have a better life for their children. That's not radical. That's sort of fundamentally understandable, right? But given where we are in this country today, the solutions need to be radical. And so we need to be motivated by that desire for the building blocks of a good life for people in order to truly redistribute power and agency, again, away from the rigged system and to people.
0: Yeah. You said that word, you said a couple of things that have me thinking here. Let me do this right quick while it's on my mind. You mentioned the word radical just a moment ago. In my mind, I went straight to Dr. King, who called for a radical revolution of values. That's what America needs, a revolution, a radical revolution of values. When you think about those words in a moment such as this, you think what?
11: Well, go right back to the big, ugly bill, right? What kind of values would lead to tax breaks for the rich and pulling the rug out from under the poor? That is a radical revolution in values that we need. That cannot be the set of values that governs our public policy and our leaders. I also love that you bring up Dr. King. This year is the 60th anniversary of the Freedom Budget. You know, that was signed by a whole array of civil rights leaders, but it was really animated by three. It was A. Philip Randolph, Bayard Rustin, and Dr. King, you know, a labor leader, a communist, and the greatest moral light of our time. And if you read that document, again, it's like pretty simple, you know, universal education, quality education, universal quality healthcare, some basic sort of things that sound a lot like the FDR's second Bill of Rights, his economic Bill of Rights. You know, give people the basics they need to be able to lead good lives. And it called on the federal government. It said, you know what? The only actor that is powerful enough, resourced enough to truly deliver this to people is the federal government. You started talking about accountability for leaders. You started out talking about delivery. That's what the Freedom Budget was about. And there's a lot of identity between the Freedom Budget and the Good Life. It's sort of a similar, the things that people really want in life are pretty simple.
0: Yeah.
11: But we need a radical commitment to making them happen based on our values to see something different in our future.
0: The other thing you said I want to get to right quick here, as my time is getting away from me, is this issue of affordability. And I agree with your assessment. I've so said many times on this program, so I kind of smiled when you went there, that I think this affordability agenda that everybody's running on these days is legitimate, but it's also myopic. Because to me, it's not just about affordability, it's about upward mobility. And I wonder when we get to that part of the conversation, Elizabeth.
11: Yes, I 100% agree. People don't want to just get by, and there's actually something kind of patronized about saying, you know, what we're going to deliver to you is the fact that you can buy your milk next week. People want to share in the prosperity of this country. People want a shot. If we don't understand that and figure out how to speak to that, we will have, you know, politically we will have missed the mark, but morally we will have missed the opportunity to go to the root causes and make much deeper change.
0: Let me talk back finally to this issue of time that you raised earlier. We were talking about your new project, new report out of the Roosevelt Institute called The Good Life. And one of the issues that you raised, again, that you referenced earlier, is how do we give more time back to everyday people in this country? Tina Turner famously asked, what's love got to do with it? I close this conversation by asking, what's time got to do with it?
11: Well, you know, hearkening back again to the New Deal era, it was labor unions that gave us the weekend. They gave us the 8-8-8 structure, 8 hours for the boss, 8 hours for rest, and 8 hours for you. Economics has always been, or should have been, about not just work, not just costs, not just productivity, not just the sort of hyper capitalist, let's use up all of the human resources that we have in service of some GDP number. It's about making people's quality of life better. And so if we in this modern era are in fact working more, not less, if in our modern era we are stressed because our nuclear families are disconnected and we don't have childcare, if we're working more and sicker because we don't have good healthcare, then what on earth are we doing? What is GDP growth for? So this time pillar is really to try and remind us, what are we trying to shoot for here? It is better lives for people, lives of agency, security, meaning. And so what's the modern 888? You know, what does it look like in our modern economy to make sure that productivity gains go to workers and that when our country does better, we actually all do better?
0: Oh, yeah. Just in time for the one-year anniversary of this big, beautiful bill, as he calls it, the big, ugly bill, as Hakeem Jeffries and others call it. The report is called The Good Life, An Agenda for Fuller Lives, a Stronger Economy, and Renewed Trust, brought to us by the Roosevelt Institute, whose president and CEO is Elizabeth Wilkins, who I've been honored to have had back on this program. Liz, thanks for your work and witness. Good to have you on.
11: Thank you so much.

0: 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This is Tavis Smiley.
1: Hope you're having a wonderful Wednesday evening, Chicago. I'm Logan Page, and here's happening in your local and national news. Chicago Alderman Marty Quinn will retire at the end of his term. The Southwest Side City Council member told the Chicago Tribune that he will not run for re-election next year. Quinn has represented the 13th Ward for 15 years. He has been a strong critic of Mayor Brandon Johnson. Quinn led the opposition to water down the mayor's housing plan that called for the legalization of building new coach houses and granny flats by securing the power for aldermen to opt out of the program. He named his ward superintendent Moen Zadon as a candidate as a successor. In other news, Vaughn TV is highlighting a July lineup featuring documentaries, interviews, original series, and conversations with influential cultural voices. The programming covers topics including history, health and wellness, music, and community stories. Viewers can stream Vaughn TV on Roku, Amazon Fire, Apple TV Plus, and Vaughn.tv through out the summer. In other news, Chicago firefighter is hospitalized after battling a house blaze on Chicago's west side. The blaze started this morning in the 5900 block of West Race Avenue. The firefighter is reportedly in good condition. The cause of the blaze is under investigation. In Blackhawks star, Connor Bedard will miss the start of the upcoming season due to injury. He underwent surgery on his left shoulder today. Bedard is expected to take about 4 months to recover. In nearly 2 months, the Hawks will start training camp. It's not likely that Better will be prepared to participate in camp with his recovery timeline. He may not be back on the ice until November. I'm Logan Page, and that's what's happening in your news now on WVON 1690 AM.
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1: You are indeed. I'm glad to have you with us, and I'm glad to have with us Tennessee State Rep Justin J. Pearson, now a congressional candidate. This drama in Tennessee is just too much, but I'm glad Justin's here to break it down for us. Representative Pearson, how are you, my friend?
10: Oh, I'm doing so well. Good to be with you as always.
1: It's good to hear your voice. Let me start by asking. You heard me suggest a moment ago. There's some bizarre times in the state of Tennessee right now. So we'll talk about the race in just a second. But you were running in a particular race. You were running against Steve Cohen, who I've known for a long time. Everybody was excited about that race and what it meant for Memphis, what it meant for certainly your future. And then the Supreme Court guts the Voting Rights Act and all kinds of earthquakes break out. So take me back to that moment when they gutted the Voting Rights Act and how that impact was felt. What then happened in the state of Tennessee? We'll work our way up to where you are now running for this congressional race. Set the frame for me.
10: Yeah, I mean, one thing to understand is in the South, we've been the laboratory for autocracy for years, even with my expulsion from the House of Representatives a few years ago, standing up against gun violence. And after the Louisiana v. Calais decision, the president called the governor called the state house and state senate and told them to take away the only majority black district in the state of Tennessee, which represents most of Memphis and Shelby County. And within 3 days, a special session was called. And 3 days later, they had stripped away the only majority black district in our state, which is one of the most significant and swiftest political deprivations of black political power that we've seen since the end of Reconstruction. That's how serious it was.
1: Yep. I love that phrase, a laboratory for autocracy. The South has been, State Rep Justin J. Pearson says, a laboratory for autocracy. Write that one down. So how do you process, no naivete here, but to your point, and I've said this repeatedly on this program, Tennessee ain't got but, didn't have but one, the whole state. Right. They had one black congressional district, and they couldn't handle that. They wanted to undo that one district. How did we read that, Justin?
10: Yeah, we read it as the racism that it is. We have to be really clear about what is happening and eyes wide open all across this country, that the neo-Confederacy is rising in the South particularly, but we're seeing its tentacles in the White House and across this country as well. They are seeking to destroy our ability to have any political economic power in this country. And they know one of the main ways to do that is to reduce the power of our vote, because that is the way that we articulate our needs, our wants, our desires in this country.
1: Yeah.
10: And if we do not have that, it reduces our ability to fight back against the racism, against all of the isms and other isms that they are pushing on us.
1: I must confess to you, I was gobsmacked. It was mind-boggling for me, Justin, the speed with which they moved in Tennessee to redraw these lines. How did you process just the swiftness of this this autocracy afoot in Tennessee?
10: I mean, it was 1 week, less than a week, before our entire district was gone. A district that has existed in one form or another for the last 50 or 60 years. And so I think for a lot of us, it was extremely painful to witness what happened, and also unsurprising how quickly that they moved. Because when white people in power seek to hurt black people or people of color or poor people, they move very quickly. When you want government to work on our behalf is when it takes decades and centuries. Like that's just the truth of our country. But what I also realized is we have a strong organizing community here who fought back valiantly against these efforts. And we were able to create a playbook that other communities were able to use in Georgia, in South Carolina, that stopped those racist redistricting from happening. And so it isn't that our fight was in vain, but it is a recognition, a clarion call to everyone that you need to care about what's happening in the South, invest in the South, and support us.
1: Take me inside that playbook and tell me what that playbook looks like that, again, was used rather successfully and wisely by other districts in the South, never mind what happened to this one in Memphis.
10: Yeah, I mean, it's a recognition that you have to have an internal and an external strategy. You have to have people who are inside of the institution willing to stand up, speak up, and fight back, who are elected officials like myself. And you have to have people outside, organizations, nonprofits, 501c4s, who are recognizing what is going on and bringing people together to rally, to protest, to speak up, to raise our voices, to attend committee meetings. You've got to have a strategy that has that internal and external components. But elected officials have to think about their roles more expansively than just, you know, I advocate for legislation. No, I go to the well of the House floor and demand justice for my constituents. I make sure that we get people's names written down to testify in committee. You have to do more in this moment in time that I think we have seen previously from elected officials. And we have to be in coordination with one another, not at odds with each other. The movement and the elected officials have to be in partnership, but we have to have elected officials who have principles, who are willing to sacrifice something for their constituents, which could be, for us, it was our committee assignments. For Senator Charlene Oliver, who literally stood on her desk standing on business. She was denied per diem money and lost her committee assignments. Like, there are sacrifices that you have to be willing to make a statement clear and plain.
1: Yeah. I'm pushing my way toward the race that you are now running in Tennessee for Congress. One other question right quick, though. You referenced it, and I want to go there anyway. I know you are too busy to be sitting around thinking about the past. Bill Clinton once famously said that every election is about the future, and I see your focus on the future. I get it. We'll get to that, I promise, in a moment here. But since you went there, it's been some time now, but the country came to know the two Justins in Tennessee after that expulsion from the State House. What have you learned? What are your takeaways? What are your insights? What wisdom can you share? Just share with me anything about what that moment meant and what you, again, have taken from that monumental crisis that the whole country followed and celebrated when you were returned, of course, to your seat.
10: Mm-hmm. Yeah, I think I've learned a couple of things. One of the things is that justice and elevating the issues related to justice, including gun violence prevention and ending this gun violence epidemic and giving justice to the families who have lost loved ones, myself included in that, and others, we are going to have some sacrifice. And I lost my job. Right? They expelled me out of the State House. But there's a recognition that I have that sometimes when you go against the status quo fights you back. And you have to be willing to accept those consequences, and I'm willing to accept those because ultimately what matters is we fight for the things that we truly believe, and we can't half-step and incrementally get toward justice. We need to demand it fully and wholly after 407 years of being in this country, right? you know, the 250th anniversary and the less. But I also have recognized and realized in the struggle that, like, it is a struggle that will always exist. Whether it be expulsions, whether it be fights for voting rights, whether it be trying to put checks on a racist rigged Supreme Court, we're going to be in this struggle for a lifetime. And it is important that we build power as we do this, not just for particular moments, but that we register more people to vote than ever before. We bring more people to show up at the polls than ever before. And what we were able to do after the expulsion was force the governor to sign an executive order that everyone who purchases a firearm has to have a background check. There are things that we, there are wins that we can get in between, but we have to keep pressing toward our mark.
1: He's such a young man. Every time I hear him speaking, though, I hear wisdom coming out of his mouth. That right there is wisdom speaking. His age, his youth, notwithstanding, he has a brilliant mind, and I'm always delighted to tap into it. When we come forward with State Rep. Justin J. Pearson, we'll talk about that congressional race that he's now in the midst of. Early voting for the Democratic primary starts on July 17th. The Tennessee primary election, I believe, is set for August the 6th. So we are still in primary season. Hence, this conversation when we come forward, we'll continue with Justin J. Pearson.

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6: 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You've seen him on cable TV. Now hear his spirited conversation on the Talk of Chicago. 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
11: Tavis Smiley and Lisa Graves. So, Lisa, as you well know, Congress does have some agency here. I've said many times on this program that Mike Johnson surrendered his gavel to Donald Trump a long time ago. And I've made the same argument about John Roberts, that he surrendered his gavel to Donald Trump a long time ago. And yet Congress has conservatives who sit therein who are rankled by this decision in the court quashing Donald Trump's effort to limit birthright citizenship. Democrats, on the other hand, as you discussed earlier, are outraged by this decision allowing Trump to fire officials at these agencies like the FTC. So everybody is in their feelings on the Hill, and yet their irritation notwithstanding, they ain't going to do nothing, Lisa.
12: Well, they can't do anything right now in the sense that at least the Democratic members of Congress don't have the power in either House, the House or the Senate. We'll see what happens with the midterm elections in terms of the, I think, wide sentiment in the country of real concern about many of this administration's policies. But I would say to you, I understand the cynicism given some of the things we've seen from Congress over the years. But I'll tell you, I have never seen so much interest and enthusiasm for court reform. There was a period in which some Republicans were supporting court reform a couple of years back. There's a renewed interest across the Democratic aisle in court reform, and we're seeing people in the wide population, people who are speaking out about, wow, we cannot let this Roberts court have the final say on our rights because it is dismantling them. And you take an act like the John Lewis Voting Rights Amendment Act, that effort to restore the voting rights and actually try to expand voting rights. If we don't pair that with court reform, the Roberts court will strike that down too. It will assail that effort to restore the Voting Rights Act and, you know, protect the ability to consider the effects of changes. And that's the case across the board on almost every issue you care about. If we don't pair it with court reform, this court is acting as a weapon against those issues that affect the American people, whether it's student loan debt relief or other issues in terms of our ability to have programs that support our lives and help us thrive. And so, you know, I think what I'm seeing, and I guess I'm hopeful, I'm more hopeful than I've been. Maybe that's a surprise, Tavis, but I am more hopeful than I've ever been that, in fact, the tide is changing. People are recognizing that this Roberts Court is out of control.
11: Yeah.
12: And I think there's widening support for reforming the court. Now, what form that takes, there's a lot of work to be done, a lot of conversations to have about how to fix what's gone wrong with this court. But one of the things we have to renew is the notion that our representatives need to represent us and be bold in thinking about how to advance our interests, the public's interests in the 21st century, and not let this packed Supreme Court continue to dismantle our rights.
11: No, let me say very quickly here that I'm all for being hopeful. I am an eternal prisoner of hope. I make a distinction all the time on this program between optimism and hope. No reason to be optimistic, but you can build a whole life on hope. I'm an example of that. So I'm again an eternal prisoner of hope. So I ain't mad at your hopefulness. I just believe that court reform needs a champion. I asked this question of a guest the other day. We'll close on this note with Lisa Graves when we come forward. But you recall, if you listen every day, hope that means you, and you. We raised this issue actually twice in the last couple of weeks on this program. I've raised this issue of who you see in the Democratic field for president. And everybody's running. But who do you see in that field right now who's going to be a champion of real Supreme Court reform? Biden wanted none of it. Obama ran away from it. Who's in the field right now who's going to be the champion, the cheerleader for meaningful Supreme Court reform? It needs a champion. So Lisa's right. There's a groundswell. But who's going to champion this effort? That's the exit question for Lisa when we come forward on Tavis.
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3: You are indeed with Tennessee State Rep. Justin J. Pearson. He is forced to work in the laboratory of autocracy, but he's cooking something up. Can you smell what Pearson is cooking? Again, he's forced to work in this laboratory of autocracy, but he is cooking something up in this race for the 9th Congressional District, and I'm honored to have him on the program. Early primary voting starts July 17th. The primary set for August the 6th, and so timely to have him on this program. Well, my producer, Jay-Z, I got my own Jay-Z. My producer, Jay-Z, just sent me a list of persons, of course, people of color, on this list around the country who represent districts that are not majority black. Joe Neguse in Colorado, Jahana Hayes in Connecticut, Lauren Underwood in Illinois, Marilyn Strickland in Washington, Amelia Sykes in Ohio, Gabe Ammo in Rhode Island, Janelle Bynum in Oregon, Herb Conaway in New Jersey, just some of the folk, people of color, who represent districts that are not majority black. So it is possible, and as I said earlier, Justin J. Pearson is in this laboratory of autocracy, as he called it, but he's cooking up something nice. I asked him earlier whether multiracial democracy is possible, but this district, man, as you described, it sounds like a jigsaw puzzle.
4: Yeah, they did. They used AI to figure out how to break all the black people up into thirds, and they stretched the districts as far as possible to make sure that they could do that. But to your point, they thought they were banking on racism, right? White people would never support a black person to be their congressman. That's what they're banking on. And we just have to share our vision with people and get as close and as proximate as we can. We're going, like I told you, to barns and breweries, meeting with people. And the message is resonating. But this is our time to fight for the future we deserve. And it's working.
3: Yeah. I assume that most of the folk, even in this jigsawed up district, know who you are, born of the expulsion and all the storyline with that. What kind of reception are you receiving in this broad district?
4: Yeah, it's been amazing. I mean, there are some rooms I'm expecting to walk into and it's 15 people and it turns out 150 people show up. Or I'm thinking it's going to be 10 people and they pack out a church. It's been extraordinary, honestly, to be on this journey and to see what my mama says, you know, what the devil means for bad, God will turn into good. And now it's really just building infrastructure, getting people to volunteer, because ultimately this has to be a people power campaign. Money alone can't win races. You got to have folks who knock doors in their neighborhood, who make phone calls from all across the country into the district, because that momentum can't be stopped, can't be bought, and is how we'll win.
3: Yep. I got 30 seconds left. I'll give it to you. There are folk who are looking at what happened to this black district in Memphis when it got carved up, thinking that nobody black would ever think about doing what Justin's attempting to do. So in the final analysis, what made you decide to make the run?
4: Because we're not quitters. And if God before, it doesn't matter if the whole world is against us. And that's the faith we have to keep.
3: We keep that faith, as I close this show every day saying, keep the faith. That's what I mean. He is Tennessee State Rep. Justin J. Pearson, now running for Congress in the 9th District. Once again, early voting starts on July 17th. If you are listening in that area, or if you know somebody that lives in that area, it's a big district. So if you know anybody in Tennessee, they may be in this district. That's how big the thing is.
4: That's right.
3: So early voting starts July 17th, the primary on August the 6th. We wish you nothing but the best, Justin J. Pearson. We're watching this closely. We love you. We appreciate you, and we're rooting for you, man.
4: I love and appreciate you too. Keep the faith and the fight. I'll talk to you soon.
3: Talk to you soon. More of Tavis Smiley when we come forward.
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7: President Trump says he believes the ceasefire with Iran has effectively collapsed.
8: I think it's over.
7: I don't want to deal with them anymore. They're scum.

0: You know what scum is? They're sick people. They're led by sick people.
1: Speaking at the NATO summit in Turkey, Trump cited renewed attacks in the Middle East and said U.S. negotiators can continue talks, but he's skeptical deals could be reached. Meanwhile, new sanctions on Iranian oil have pushed crude prices higher. Another round of tickets for the Obama Presidential Center goes on sale today. The Obama Foundation expects high demand with ticket prices between $15 and $30. Visitors can purchase up to 9 tickets for admission dates that fall through January 3rd. And a federal appeals court has struck down parts of Florida's Stop Woke Act. The court ruled the law's restrictions on teaching topics related to race and gender in public colleges violates First Amendment protections and academic freedom. Get BIN News now on demand 24/7 on the iHeartRadio app. Here's Esther Dillard.
2: Thanks, Bree. In Frisco, Texas, Carmelo Anthony's new legal team wants Judge John Roach off the case entirely, pointing to his own words after the verdict as proof he can't be impartial. NBC News reports Roach conducted interviews with WFAA. This clip is courtesy of Roland Martin Unfiltered.
3: He seems like a nice young man who committed a crime, and he understands today more than any day before today the consequences of committing a crime like he did.
2: Anthony's attorneys say those comments made just days after sentencing show the judge has already made up his mind. Attorney A. Scott Bolden broke down what this could mean for the case on Roland Martin Unfiltered.
4: Why is a sitting judge who sat through the whole trial now giving public interviews and writing letters to Fox News, relishing or wallowing, if you will, in his newfound, quote, celebrity status because he had a big case. Just not ready for prime time, but also hasn't really looked at the canons of ethics. In regard to the post-trial, asking for a new trial, those arguments are pretty strong. Doesn't mean they're going to be granted.
2: A jury convicted the 19-year-old this year in the stabbing death of 17-year-old Austin Metcalf at a Frisco track meet last April. Anthony was sentenced to 35 years. Now a new pro bono team, including attorneys from Ben Crump Law and the Texas NAACP, is asking for a new trial. NBC News reports the motion cites a closed courtroom, a broken evidentiary agreement, and just 10 minutes to decide whether Anthony would testify. No hearing date has been set. Meanwhile, a late-night traffic stop in Alabama led to drunk charges against a black former nominee for Florida governor. 46-year-old Andrew Gillum has been charged with unlawful possession of a controlled substance and possession of marijuana. Daphne police say Gillum was driving erratically Thursday night. That's when officers pulled him over and spotted a glass pipe in his car. During a search of the vehicle, police also found marijuana and 3 packages of a substance that tested positive for methamphetamine.
5: And when the light turned green, he accelerated at a high speed and was failing to maintain his lane of travel. So the officer initiated a traffic stop. He makes contact with the driver, a backup officer approaches on the other side, and he could see a glass pipe on the console of the vehicle.
2: Gillum is a former Tallahassee mayor who sought to become the first black governor in Florida history when he ran in 2018. He lost to Republican Ron DeSantis by less than 34,000 votes, which triggered an automatic recount. I'm Esther Dillard, where the Black Information Network means black news first.
6: 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It's Tavis Smiley on Chicago's Essential Storyteller, WVON.

0: Tappy Smiley. We are in the third and final hour of today's program. Glad to have you with us. In this hour, two conversations as promised on the B-side. We'll check in with Edward Ahmed Mitchell of CARE, the Council of American Islamic Relations, on his organization being targeted by the Trump administration. They're at it again. But we commence this hour with New School black economist Derek Hamilton on how Trump's booming economy, that's his word, a booming economy, he is being Trump, not Derek Hamilton, how Trump's booming economy is pointing to a black recession. Derek Hamilton, good to have you back. How are you today, sir?
1: I am doing well. It is always an honor and a privilege to be on your show.
0: It's a blessing to hear your voice and honored to have you back on. We were talking earlier about the fact that we are now a year post this one big, beautiful bill, as Donald Trump called it. Hakeem Jeffries called it a big, ugly bill. Might as well want to cue those up one more again here. I want to just start this hour, Derek, with you, just reminding us of what happened a year ago when Donald Trump signed this bill. And then we'll play some sound from Hakeem Jeffries, who just yesterday had his own commentary about what it has meant 1 year later, this one big, ugly bill, as he calls it. Let me start with Donald Trump a year ago. We'll get it queued up. Okay. I thought we were ready there. it happens sometimes. It's live radio and the computer has a mind of its own at times. But Derek, let me just get your overarching thoughts. I'll get those clips in, I promise you, in just a second. But give me your overarching thoughts about what it means to be here a year after this so-called one big beautiful bill.
1: I'm so glad that you're starting off with that framing, because they structured the implementation of a lot of the bill in a political way, so that the most severe cuts are designed to take place and ratchet up after the midterm election.
0: That's right. That's
1: and
0: right.
1: That was structural.
0: Yep.
1: But overall, the bill diverted $4 trillion of our public infrastructure towards the wealthy and the elite. And I'm also reminded, Tavis, of the promotion that the administration has been on in the last few days, these so-called Trump accounts,
0: mm-hmm.
1: where every newborn for the next 3 years has been seeded with a $1,000 savings account. And it seems like win-win, everybody gets $1,000. But we would have to dissect that win for whom. And we need to understand that that's a distraction in the context of this larger bill that's going to cut Medicaid, Medicare, food assistance, and other vital programs. And what's more, that Trump account, the main mechanism to grow the accounts is tax-preferred savings. And in the context of America's affordability crisis, who has the capabilities after they pay for groceries, after they pay for gas, after they pay for high energy prices in general, to save for their children's future 20 years from now? The answer, if we look at savings rates, active savings rates, is only the wealthy and the elite.
0: Mm-hmm.
1: So even with that $1,000 seed, that honestly, in the context of that whole bill, is aimed at a look over here, those accounts themselves are going to enhance inequality,
0: yeah.
1: and are more of the same of America's fiscal policy of providing tax relief in an incentivized way for those wealthy individuals that have the capacity to save, whereas our public infrastructure is not being seeded in such a way to provide the access to wealth and the benefits that go along with that wealth that we all should have.
0: Mm. Since Derek raised it, when we come forward, I'll ask him directly what he made of Donald Trump on Monday of this week ringing the NASDAQ bell in the Oval Office. I thought it was unseemly, and I'm being kind and charitable in using the word unseemly here on the public radio airwaves. But I want to get Derek's take on what he thought about that ringing of the NASDAQ bell inside the Oval Office again earlier this week. And then we'll get that Trump clip for you. We'll get that Hakeem clip for you and talk more about what it means to be here 1 year later after the big, ugly bill. And more to the point, how Derek processes Trump's booming economy pointing us straight toward a black recession. You're listening, and I'm glad about it, to Derek Hamilton on Tavis Smiley.
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7: Yeah, but as you're reading the Constitution, they are moving the goalposts. 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
7: Oh, nobody's moving the goalposts? Oh, yeah, they are. Oh, yeah, they are. Mm-hmm. They definitely are. And you, that big black hope on the 50-yard line, saying, let me play. Something.
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0: It's the Tavis and Tad Show. That's T-A-D. 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Tavis and Tad Show for the hour. Tad's book is called How the Democrats Screwed Bernie. We're going to get to that later in this hour. But he chose from the big board to start with the drama in Maine. So, Tad, the frame is set. Take it and run. I'll follow you.
11: Well, Tavis, you know, earlier today, Bernie Sanders said he advised Plattner to get out of the race. And I think that's the right advice. I think if Graham Plattner really believes what he just said in that clip you played, that, you know, he's part of a movement, that the goal of the movement is to defeat Susan Collins, there's only one decision that he can make in this instance. He must remove himself from the race. Bernie's supporting it. Mondami's supporting it. Schumer supports it. Everybody pretty much supports it. You know, I know it's got to be difficult for him because he came from nowhere. He beat an incumbent governor in a primary, a Democratic primary, by a lot. But now he's going to have to step away from it because the accusations against him are simply things that cannot exist, and the Democratic Party cannot support him in light of them. I think that's clear.
0: Yep. That's nice that Bernie said he should get out of the race, but I ain't letting you get away with that easy, Tad.
11: Sure.
0: Bernie Sanders saw the road signs. The signposts were everywhere, and it's not just about the woman issue. It was the race issue. Bernie was told. Bernie saw this. It was hotly debated over weeks, over months, and Bernie turned a blind eye to these issues. Again, I love Bernie Sanders, but it ain't so simple now to say get out the race. It's the right thing to do. Bernie, you persisted. Why is that the case?
11: Well, listen, I think Bernie Sanders believes that we should let voters decide the outcome of elections. And I think that's why he supported Plattner in the first place. He also supported him because Plattner embraced an agenda that Bernie has outlined. It's based on Bernie's belief that America has a rigged economy and that economy is held in place by a corrupt system of campaign finance. It's based on his belief that healthcare is a fundamental right that people in this country should have. And the only way they're going to get it is if we have Medicare for all and allow that single-payer system to replace an obsolete and broken system of healthcare in America. He believes that people should earn a living wage in this country. He believes in a lot of things that, you know, Plattner said he would pursue in the Senate. And yes, there were a lot of issues around this guy. This guy was no angel. He had a lot of problems. He had some really bad circumstances that he endured, you know, much of it having to do with his time serving in combat. But I think at this moment that we're in right now, where the truth of what he has done has, I think, come out in a very clear way, Bernie and others have done the right thing by standing up and telling him that it's time for him to go.
0: Yep. See, I'm saying this respectfully, Tad. I'm still not buying it. Let me go a little deeper here. I know Bernie's sure. I know Bernie's your guy, but we got to have an honest conversation where we're being intellectually, earnest with each other. When you say, first of all, Bernie believes in letting the voters decide, that ain't true. If Bernie believed in letting the voters decide, he wouldn't put his thumb on the scale. He put his thumb on the scale and he pressed down. I hate it when people tell me, let the voters decide, but they involve themselves, they invoke themselves, they engage themselves all up in the campaign. Most of us wouldn't know about Grand Platten if it weren't for Bernie Sanders. So when you say let the voters decide, but then put your thumb on the scale, not so sure I'm buying that argument, Tad, number one. And I love Bernie. But number two, mm-hmm. We discussed this earlier on this program, and this is not the first time I've discussed it. You were around, so you know this. When Bernie first ran, Cornel West, who's my dearest friend in the world, one of my dearest friends in the world, are a regular on this program every Monday and Thursday. We talk about this all the time. If you can't convince black voters to support you when you've got the best agenda for them, and you got Cornel West traveling the country with you everywhere you go, something is wrong. And on so many issues, I love Bernie, but I think Bernie has a blind spot when it comes to race. He has not been as out front as he ought to be on the gutting of the Voting Rights Act. If he said as much about that as he has about Platner, I'd have a different point of view. But I could do this all day long if I had the time. Love Bernie, but he has a blind spot when it comes to race. So when you say that Mr. Platner was no angel, we ain't talking about no angel. Ain't none of these politicians angels. The point that they're public servants. They're not perfect servants. But when you say the kinds of racial things that Graham Platner said, that's not the angel ain't the standard. Ask these women. Angel ain't the standard. We're not talking about being an angel. I'm just saying these issues were abundantly clear and Bernie wouldn't back away from it. That's having a blind spot, Tad, and that concerns me.
11: Well, first of all, I'm going to say two things, Tavis. You know, number one, I haven't talked to Bernie Sanders in person in 10 years. Okay, so I'm not going to hold myself out as his representative today, you know, as we sit here in 2026. You know, when the campaign ended, you know, in many ways, we were both on different sides of a view of what happened in the campaign. And, you know, and listen, I still consider him somebody I respect and admire. Right. And I think that's in the book. But I'm not going to speak for him, and I'm certainly not going to speak for Platner and what he did. I will tell you that I think with Bernie, in terms of the issue of race, what I learned about him for working with him was that he was a guy who really cared about the issue of race in America, and that when he was a young student at the University of Chicago, he helped to lead in that local community on those fights, like housing policies of the university, which discriminated against African American individuals who lived there. I believe he was somebody who did that. Now, when your entire political career is in the state of Vermont, okay?
0: Yep.
11: you know, it's not like you're in Atlanta. It's not like you're in, you know, a place which is very diverse and where these issues are always going to be front and center every day in terms of the political struggles that you represent. But I believe sincerely, having, you know, known him and talked to him and worked for him and with him, that what he believed on the issue of race was that we need to stop discriminating against people on that basis, and that he would fight as president to pull down the bars, you know, and all of the obstacles that prevent people from succeeding in this country on the basis of their race. I believe that today.
0: Yep. I could push forward in this regard, but given that I've talked to Bernie since you have, I don't want to waste any more time on that. Something is wrong when I'm talking to a guy who's written a book about how the Democrats screwed Bernie. He ain't talked to Bernie in a decade. I've talked to Bernie multiple times in that decade. So yeah. I'm going to leave that alone. I think the point has been made. I will not ask you to defend Bernie Sanders. But again, it's important, I think, in this moment for us not to let Bernie Sanders get away with simply saying, I've advised him to get out of the race. Okay. I appreciate that. But kind of late, Bernie. And now we got a few days to decide what we do in Maine. And why does it matter? I don't live in Maine. Why does it matter? Because that race in Maine may control may yeah. decide, rather, who controls the Senate. This is.
11: Can I speak to that for a second?
0: Yeah.
11: Travis, do you mind?
0: Please.
11: I think, and this is what my book is about. I think it's fundamentally important that whatever happens in Maine is connected to voters.
0: Yep.
11: So, and let me explain that directly. So if they come in and they say, well, we've got a process here. The state committee is going to go over and have a meeting in a back room and come out and tell you who the nominee is, okay, which is reminiscent of what happened in America in 2024, okay, in the presidential race. I think that's a big mistake. They have to, in Maine, try to figure out a process. Hopefully, Flattner will help by getting out of the race very quickly mm-hmm. because there is a deadline on that.
0: Yep.
11: But they have to devise a process where somehow we take into account what voters believe in Maine today and hopefully even what they expressed in the primary process when it happened weeks ago. So that's what I'm advocating for, and I think that's what's important. Not backroom deals that are going to pick candidates and nominees,
0: yep.
11: but instead a process which is inclusive, which brings people in, which listens to them, and reflects the sentiment that exists today in the state of Maine.
0: Nope, we agree on that, and that is the quintessential definition of let the voters decide. On that regard, in that regard, on that particular point, you and I absolutely agree. So there you have it. In the days to come, there'll be all kinds of postmortems on what happened in Maine. But I think you got to put the blame where it belongs. I mean, people were told repeatedly, this guy may not be the guy. They persisted. And now we're in this mess. And again, I repeat, what happens in Maine matters, because for the rest of us listening to this program all across the country who don't live in Maine, it may help decide who controls the United States Senate. And now that they've bungled this, my guess is, I could be wrong, my guess is that Janet Mills, the governor that Graham Plattner defeated, may end up being the nominee now. And you'll have a squabble up between these two women, Janet Mills and Susan Collins in Maine. I don't know. I could be absolutely wrong about that. What I fully expect, as I said earlier, whenever they say, I ain't going, I ain't going, I ain't going, the next thing is, he's gone. Graham Plattner is done, and we'll see what happens next. But we've wasted all this time and all this money, and now Susan Collins is feeling herself because this thing got screwed up in Maine. And there are people to blame for that, starting with Graham Plattner, but he ain't the only one. I digress. The book is called How the Democrat Screwed Bernie. Let me just give you the floor here, make your argument, and we'll jump from there. How did the Democrats screw Bernie? Tad Devine, mic's yours.
11: Well, Tavis, the Democrats screwed Bernie by having a nominating process in 2016, which was rigged. The process was rigged because the entity which was supposed to be neutral, the Democratic National Committee, in that process and oversee it, was a wholly owned subsidiary of the Clinton campaign. Mm. They controlled the Democratic National Committee. And a lot of the stuff that I'm saying today is not just assertions that I make 10 years later. They are facts which were revealed in the course of the 2016 campaign. Many of these facts came out because the Russians gave WikiLeaks a bunch of correspondence, hundreds of thousands of emails between the DNC and the campaign chairman and the Clinton campaign, which exposed all of this. And we saw exactly what happened. The DNC basically let the Clinton campaign decide the debate schedule. Instead of many, many debates as they had in 2008, we were going to have four debates. One was on the Saturday night before Christmas, okay? Mm-hmm. The debates were designed to systematically suppress viewership and to give Hillary Clinton an easy way out. The voter files turned into a big scandal between our campaign and the DNC. The DNC said the Sanders campaign can no longer use the voter files. These voter files are precious tools within a campaign. They allow us to communicate directly, particularly in these early states like Iowa and New Hampshire, where we're literally talking to every single voter, trying to identify them and mobilize them. They said that we had breached the firewall that protected the voter files and that our campaign was spying on the Clinton campaign. It's true, the firewalls broke down, but we didn't breach them. They broke down because the DNC and the people who administered them did not do their job. Okay, and then a few young people at the campaign looked at it and they went to a drastic remedy by saying, we're taking away all your voter files. Even though we had paid $250,000 for these early state voter files, and even though the contract we had with them said there had to be 10 days for the parties to work things out before any side took action, okay? Mm-hmm. Harry Reid, a member of the Democratic establishment, a guy who was a leader in the Senate Democrats in Nevada, intervened in the course of that caucus, which was right after the New Hampshire primary when Bernie had won a huge victory in New Hampshire. We were going into Nevada. We were 25 points down just a few weeks before. We were moving towards victory. Harry Reid decided to put his finger on the scale of that process in Nevada, and Hillary squeaked out a victory. They're the dark money super PACs that participated in 2016. Hillary had set them up in conjunction with the DNC. They were supposed to be only for the general election should she prevail. They came in the nominating process, spent millions of dollars trying to stop Bernie. Many of them were super PACs, which dealt not with the advertising, but with the free media. And they spread all kinds of negative, harsh negative stories about Bernie Sanders, you know, to try to undercut him. And, you know, and so all of these things together, I think, in 2016 were the reason that Bernie Sanders got screwed. And the book is about trying to, you know, the party trying to recognize that if we're going to win elections, we must listen to voters, not dictate the outcome of those elections.
0: There's the platform. There's the foundation, I should say, for how the Democrats screwed Bernie. We'll interrogate that when we come forward with the author of the book, Tad Devine, who was the chief campaign strategist for Bernie Sanders back in 2016. Honored, delighted to have him on this program.
6: This is getting good.
3: Yeah, man.
6: Tavis Smiley continues when we come forward. Forward.
12: Hope you're having a wonderful Wednesday evening, Chicago. I'm Logan Page, and here's happening in your local and national news. Chicago Alderman Marty Quinn will retire at the end of his term. The Southwest Side City Council member told the Chicago Tribune that he will not run for re-election next year. Quinn has represented the 13th Ward for 15 years. He has been a strong critic of Mayor Brandon Johnson. Quinn led the opposition to water down the mayor's housing plan that called for the legalization of building new coach houses and granny flats by securing the power for aldermen to opt out of the program. He named his ward superintendent Moen Zadan as a candidate as a successor. In other news, Vaughn TV is highlighting a July lineup featuring documentaries, interviews, original series, and conversations with influential cultural voices. The programming covers topics including history, health and wellness, music, and community stories. Viewers can stream Vaughn TV on Roku, Amazon Fire, Apple TV Plus, and Vaughn.tv through out the summer. In other news, Chicago firefighter is hospitalized after battling a house blaze on Chicago's west side. The blaze started this morning in the 5900 block of West Race Avenue. The firefighter is reportedly in good condition. The cause of the blaze is under investigation. In Blackhawks star Connor Bedard will miss the start of the upcoming season due to injury. He underwent surgery on his left shoulder today. Bedard is expected to take about 4 months to recover. In nearly 2 months, the Hawks will start training camp. It's not likely that Bedard will be prepared to participate in camp with his recovery timeline. He may not be back on the ice until November. I'm Logan Page, and that's what's happening in your news now on WVON 1690 AM.
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6: Freedom is an endless meeting, so let's get back to it with Tavis Smiley.
0: Glad to have you with us in this last half hour of today's program. What a great show it has been. I was just thinking to myself, Miles, sitting here, that, you know, the downside to doing a really great show? We got to do it again tomorrow. You can't rest on your laurels, not even for, like, barely 24 hours, right? You do a great show, and I don't mean me. I mean just great guests today. These conversations have been so amazing. And so the reward and the downside of doing a great show is you got to get up tomorrow and do it again. But you know what? I ain't the only person in that box. We all are in that box. Every day we get up, though, we get another chance to get it right, another chance to do better. So we'll try to even do better than this tomorrow. What an amazing show it's been. And we close with another great guest, Edward Ahmed Mitchell of CARE, the Council of American Islamic Relations, on his organization being targeted by the Trump administration. No squabble up is too petty for them. I digress for now. Edward Ahmed Mitchell, good to have you back. How are you, sir?
20: I'm doing well, thank God. How are you, Brother Tavis?
0: Man, if I complained, I'd be an ingrate. I'm doing well and always delighted to be in dialogue with you. Let me just pass mic to you. I want to give you time to sort of set this up. I said that CARE is being targeted by the Trump administration. It's a little more granular than that, a little more linear than that. There's a particular person, namely RFK Jr., and his Department of Health and Human Services, who are at the epicenter of this. So let me just stand down. I'm going to turn my mic off for a few minutes, let you set the frame, and we'll jump from there. The mic is yours, sir.
20: Thank you for that, and thank you again for having me. So just to back up a bit, as we all know, since the Trump administration came back, you have seen systematic attacks on civil society, nonprofit organizations, civil rights groups, college students, educational institutions, all designed to silence political dissent, especially Americans who are in any way critical of U.S. foreign policy, especially U.S. foreign policy towards Israel and Palestine. CARE has not been immune to that. We've seen attacks on our organization by state governors in multiple conservative states. We've been smeared by anti-Muslim hate groups. But we actually haven't mixed it up much with the Trump administration. Recently, RFK Jr., announced that he was investigating federal funding that he claimed was given to CARE through his department, the Department of Health and Human Services. He also said he was investigating our Oregon and California chapters over supposedly receiving and misusing these funds. What Mr. Kennedy apparently didn't know is that CARE has never sought or received any funds whatsoever from his department, not even a penny. And so it appears he was pulled in by some anti-Muslim hate group that sent him a letter demanding this investigation. He thought it was true, sent this letter, posted something on Twitter about it, and embarrassed himself. It is true that our California and Oregon chapters have received funding from their states to provide immigration services to Afghan refugees. Those grants are fully accounted for, properly used, no issue there at all. So it's kind of a an errant attempt to come after us, but, you know, concerning nonetheless. And again, this is something that's happened to other nonprofits, civil rights groups in much more serious form. I say we had it easy so far.
0: Yep. I receive and accept the phrase errant attempt, and I'm glad it was errant. But errant ain't the word in that sentence. It's attempt. Right. So it was in fact errant. But what do we make of the fact that they even attempt to target people in these ways?
20: Well, the great irony is that, you know, so many Republican politicians complained about attacks on free speech. They said colleges need to let people speak freely. The media should stop silencing conservative voices. We've got too many restrictions on the right to express your opinion. And now that some of these same people have gotten into power, they are using every lever of power in the federal government to try to silence people who dare to disagree with our nation's policy. So again, it's not just American Muslims, though we are maybe high on the list, but also, you know, people who are advocating for women's rights or for racial equality, or for fair educational institutions, for affirmative action, for birthright citizenship, speaking out against ICE. I mean, all sorts of different groups are under attack based on their speech, based on the positions, the opinions that they express. That's incredibly dangerous. And yes, it's we've seen liberals do the same thing when they're in power to a lesser extent. But it is really unprecedented the extent to which state governments and the administration are using the power of the government to try to silence people who disagree with them. You know, we saw this with McCarthy. We saw it during the civil rights movement when people tried to shut down the NAACP. And we are living through a version of those times again right now. So it's very dangerous.
0: Yeah. It's one thing to be targeting institutions, no matter how errant the attempt might be, no matter how baseless the targeting might be. It's another thing to target individuals, and we've seen this administration do both. Of course, institutions are made up of individuals, but you take my distinction here between institutions and individuals. And I was just reading, I guess a day or so ago, didn't even get a chance to talk about it on the air, but it fits in this dialogue, I think, rather nicely. But I was reading a piece, and I don't even recall what publication I was reading it in, but it was making the point that while we've sort of had our attentions diverted to a number of other issues, I mean, life does go on. We have a number of issues we have to track simultaneously. Don't I know that? Sitting here 3 hours every day, I can't focus just on one issue. So we're tracking a variety of things, but we end up in the process taking our eyes off certain balls. And we have taken our eyes off that ICE situation. It was at one point the story every day. And of course, those murders, those deaths in Minneapolis. And so it was a targeted focus for a while. And now we sort of, again, have had our attentions diverted, for some legitimate reasons. But again, we're trying to keep track of the suffering of everyday people, on a variety of fronts, in a variety of ways at the hands of this particular administration. What am I pushing toward? Simply this. I was reading a story about the fact that while we've not been paying attention to it, the number of ICE arrests are creeping back up again. These numbers are becoming, are much more significant than I even thought. Again, I was surprised by this article laying out, again, how the arrest numbers are up while we've not really been focused on it. Obviously, you track this stuff much better than I. Can you say a word about that? Sorry for the long-winded, convoluted, frame, but I hope you take my point.
20: No, I got you absolutely. So look, you know, we are the nation's largest Muslim civil rights group. So we have, you know, chapters in states with large Muslim populations, and they're very engaged in and aware of what's going on with immigrants in our nation. And so, yes, in Minnesota and other states, you are still seeing the targeting of immigrants. And by the way, not just people who are here in an undocumented status, people who are lawful permanent residents, people here on visas, students. I mean, that is still happening. The difference is that after the killing of Preddy and others in various states, the administration pulled back on this all-out siege tactic they were using and have been a little more quiet about their tactics. But just in Wisconsin, a few weeks ago, we had a prominent Muslim community leader who has been in this country for 30 years legally, was thrown in jail in an ICE detention facility, his health deteriorated, a federal judge ordered him released. A few weeks ago, you had a prominent imam in Minnesota, Somali individual, who was arrested, sent down to Texas. He's now in a black hole in ICE. And of course, people of various other communities are under threat. Syrians and Haitians are now at risk of being mass deported because their TPS, temporary protected status, has been revoked, even though the situation in their countries is very unstable. They can now be sent back to their home countries because of a Supreme Court ruling. So yeah, it's still happening. Abuses are still happening. And also, Tavis, it's very important. People are still dying in ICE custody. I mean, this is the really horrific thing, is that the conditions there are so horrible that you have people who are perfectly healthy who go into that facility and they don't make it out. An Afghan refugee was arrested, and this is someone who worked with U.S. military forces, by the way, is arrested. He's put in an ICE facility. He died the next day. And so something is going on in these ICE facilities. And yes, because of the Iran war, because of all the other things that are happening that do deserve our attention, you know, we have kind of taken our eye off that ball, but it's still there.
0: No, you mentioned Mr. Preddy's name. Let's also mention Ms. Good. We believe in saying their names around here. So let's call the names of Mr. Preddy and Ms. Good, who lost their lives, of course, in Minneapolis. Everett Ahmed Mitchell has said three things I want to focus on when we come forward. In no particular order, this SCOTUS ruling, this SCOTUS decision that he referenced a moment ago, that does put many of our fellow citizens, just your fellow humans, I could even put it that way, way, in harm's way, Syrians, Haitians, etc. We'll talk about that SCOTUS ruling in a second. We'll talk about immigration, a quick question about that, and we'll talk about the Middle East. So a few more things to cover with Edward Ahmed Mitchell before the top of the hour here on Tavis Smiley.

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25: Joe's Landscaping, this is Joe.
26: I'd like an estimate to install a sprinkler system in the forest.
25: Okay, your property's on forest land?
26: Oh, no, it is the forest.
25: I don't follow.
26: Well, I'm calling around for estimates to install sprinklers throughout our forests.
25: What?
26: Let me explain. We're a grassroots group looking for funding to combat people's recklessness with fire in the forest. We can't get funding if we don't have an estimate, so, you know.
25: Are you serious?
26: Yeah. We're calling it the National Sprinkler System. Isn't that great?
25: You want to know how much a sprinkler system would run you for the forest?
26: Uh-huh.
25: That doesn't even make sense, sir.
26: Oh, no. Oh, you know what? You're right. Maybe we should just map out Olympic National Forest first.
25: Is this a joke?
26: No. Imagine being able to flip a switch and put a fire out.
25: Flip a switch. You know how much land you're talking about?
26: I know. It seems big, Joe.
25: It seems big.
26: Well, they built that pipeline thing. That's
25: no,
26: pretty big.
25: No. I'm sorry. I can't help.
26: Wait, Joe.
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28: It does indeed, and there's breaking news at this very moment. Let me give it to you in case you haven't already heard. It's just easiest to read from the New York Times. Judge orders $5 million Trump judgment to be released to E. Jean Carroll. Let me read the first three paragraphs very quickly, and we'll get back to our remaining moments with Edward Ahmed Mitchell of CARE. A federal judge just moments ago ordered that the writer E. Jean Carroll should promptly receive a $5 million jury award days after the Supreme Court rejected an appeal by President Trump and despite his last-minute attempt to get the justices to reconsider. In a two-page order, Judge Louis A. Kaplan of Manhattan Federal Court cited the Supreme Court's June 29 order denying Mr. Trump's request that the justices review the matter. That cleared the way for the funds, which Mr. Trump has deposited with the court, to be released to Ms. Carroll, a Manhattan jury awarded the multi-million dollar judgment to Ms. Carroll back in May of 2023 after finding him liable for

0: E. Jean Carroll is going to be $5 million richer. Again, the judge ordering that she should promptly receive that $5 million jury award. The money has been sitting in an account. And so, again, Donald Trump has been ordered to pay it and to pay it promptly. He should have the money to do it. One, as I said, it's already in the account anyway. But with the big grift that he's engaging every single day, Donald Trump's got 99 problems. Money ain't one of them. We were talking to Connie Rice the other day about the fact that we were $1 billion off. He is now above $2 billion in earnings since returning to the White House. Above $2 billion with a B since returning to the White House. So paying the fine shouldn't be an issue. But there's your breaking news at this hour. A judge has ordered, Judge Lewis Kaplan, has ordered that that $5 million judgment against Donald Trump be paid to E. Jean Carroll promptly. Our remaining moments with Evan Ahmed Mitchell when we come forward on Tavis Smiley.
1: 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This is the show people talk about, the one your co-workers quote, the one that gets under your skin in the best way. Tavis Smiley, nationally syndicated, unapologetically progressive, unapologetically real.
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5: When you say certain things like that, it's just
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5: 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They definitely are. 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
7: Joe's Landscaping. This is Joe.
8: I'd like an estimate to install a sprinkler system in the forest.
7: Okay, your property's on forest land?
8: Oh, no. It is the forest.
7: I don't follow.
8: Well, I'm calling around for estimates to install sprinklers throughout our forests.
7: What?
8: Let me explain. We're a grassroots group looking for funding to combat people's recklessness with fire in the forest. We can't get funding if we don't have an estimate, so, you know.
7: Are you serious?
8: Yeah. We're calling it the National Sprinkler System. Isn't that great?
7: You want to know how much a sprinkler system would run you for the forest?
8: Uh-huh.
7: That doesn't even make sense, sir.
8: Oh, no. Oh, you know what? You're right. Maybe we should just map out Olympic National Forest first.
7: Is this a joke?
8: No. Imagine being able to flip a switch and put a fire out.
7: Flip a switch. You know how much land you're talking about?
8: I know. It seems big, Joe.
7: It ain't seems big.
8: Well, they built that pipeline thing. That's
7: no,
8: pretty big.
7: No. I'm sorry. I can't help.
8: Wait, Joe.
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0: Tavis Smiley and Edward Ahmed Mitchell of CARE. All right, Edward, this

0: is the fast round. I got 3 minutes left, three subjects, about a minute apiece. Let me start in no particular order with this SCOTUS ruling. What a transformative term this was. But this ruling that impacts Haitians and Syrians, just devastating, I think. What's your read?
1: It's devastating because it opens the door for the administration to terminate TPS for any community and avoid judicial review. That's what was at stake here, is could the administration do this, just terminate TPS on a whim with the barest of justifications? And the court has basically said that he can't do that. And so now Syrians and Haitians are on the chopping block. But the question is, who's next and how will they challenge their deportation, even if it's very obvious their country is not safe? They cannot be sent there without risking their lives. So that's the danger.
0: Somewhere I read, bring me your poor, your huddled masses yearning to breathe, yearning to be free. That was, used to be, the welcoming message on Ellis Island. Here we are now, 250 years in. Are we headed in the right or wrong direction on the issue of immigration?
1: Well, it's sadly the wrong direction. And I think there's a balance to strike. Yes, you can't have open borders and people just coming willy-nilly without any sort of rule of law. You know, I think most Americans agree with that. But the idea that you're going to be deporting people who have been here for years, who have contributed to our nation, committed no crime, or people who are here as refugees who cannot safely go back home, that we're just going to kick them out, especially because we don't like their culture or their skin color, that's pure racism. That's not what our country is supposed to be about today. And it speaks to a much darker time that we have tried to get away from in our nation's history.
0: And finally, in a word, Iran.
1: The Iran war should have never started. It was started because Mr. Trump decided to listen to Mr. Netanyahu, who has wanted this to happen for years. And the war keeps starting again because President Trump is listening to bad advice and he continues to put the Israeli government's interests above the American people's interests. This war should never start. It could end very easily. And it's up to Congress to do their job and force him to end it. Otherwise, we're going to be in this cycle of violence every few weeks. A new bombing, more gas price increase. It's madness and it should stop.
0: To all future guests, that is how you do a fast round. And that is how you close the show. Everybody, I'm Ed Mitchell, is National Deputy Director of the Council of American Islamic Relations CARE. Thank you for your insights. Thank you for your work and your witness. Always good to have you on the program, Edward.
1: Thank you, Tavis.
0: And just like that, 3 hours are gone. As I said earlier, the challenge to doing a good show is you got to come back and do it again tomorrow. So we'll come back tomorrow, Lord willing, and do our best once again. Until tomorrow, thanks for tuning in to Tavis Smiley. And as always, keep the faith.

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2: President Trump says he believes the ceasefire with Iran has effectively collapsed.
3: I think it's over. I don't want to deal with them anymore. They're scum. You know what scum is? They're sick people. They're led by sick people.
2: Speaking at the NATO summit in Turkey, Trump cited renewed attacks in the Middle East and said U.S. negotiators can continue talks, but he's skeptical deals could be reached. Meanwhile, new sanctions on Iranian oil have pushed crude prices higher. Another round of tickets for the Obama Presidential Center goes on sale today. The Obama Foundation expects high demand with ticket prices between $15 and $30. Visitors can purchase up to 9 tickets for admission dates that fall through January 3rd. And a federal appeals court has struck down parts of Florida's Stop Woke Act. The court ruled the law's restrictions on teaching topics related to race and gender in public colleges violates First Amendment protections and academic freedom. Get BIN News Now on demand 24/7 on the iHeartRadio app. Here's Esther Dillard.
1: Thanks, Bree. In Frisco, Texas, Carmelo Anthony's new legal team wants Judge John Roach off the case entirely, pointing to his own words after the verdict as proof he can't be impartial. NBC News reports Roach conducted interviews with WFAA. This clip is courtesy of Roland Martin Unfiltered.
4: He seems like a nice young man who committed a crime, and he understands today more than any day before today the consequences of committing a crime like he did.
1: Anthony's attorneys say those comments made just days after sentencing show the judge has already made up his mind. Attorney A. Scott Bolden broke down what this could mean for the case on Roland Martin Unfiltered.
5: Why is a sitting judge who sat through the whole trial now giving public interviews and writing letters to Fox News, relishing or wallowing, if you will, in his newfound, quote, celebrity status because he had a big case? Just not ready for prime time, but also hasn't really looked at the canons of ethics. In regard to the post-trial, asking for a new trial, those arguments are pretty strong. Doesn't mean they're going to be granted.
1: A jury convicted the 19-year-old this year in the stabbing death of 17-year-old Austin Metcalf at a Frisco track meet last April. Anthony was sentenced to 35 years. Now a new pro bono team, including attorneys from Ben Crump Law and the Texas NAACP, is asking for a new trial. NBC News reports the motion cites a closed courtroom, a broken evidentiary agreement, and just 10 minutes to decide whether Anthony would testify. No hearing date has been set. Meanwhile, a late-night traffic stop in Alabama led to drunk charges against a black former nominee for Florida governor. 46-year-old Andrew Gillum has been charged with unlawful possession of a controlled substance and possession of marijuana. Daphne police say Gillum was driving erratically Thursday night. That's when officers pulled him over and spotted a glass pipe in his car. During a search of the vehicle, police also found marijuana and 3 packages of a substance that tested positive for methamphetamine.
6: And when the light turned green, he accelerated at a high speed and was failing to maintain his lane of travel. So the officer initiated a traffic stop. He makes contact with the driver. A backup officer approaches on the other side, and he could see a glass pipe on the console of the vehicle.
1: Gillum is a former Tallahassee mayor who sought to become the first black governor in Florida history when he ran in 2018. He lost to Republican Ron DeSantis by less than 34,000 votes, which triggered an automatic recount. I'm Esther Dillard, where the Black Information Network means black news first.
7: Hey, there he is. How's it going?
8: I'm having a stroke.
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11: 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We're calling it the National Sprinkler System. Isn't that great?
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10: It ain't. Seems big.
11: Well, they built that pipeline thing. That's pretty big.
10: No. I'm sorry. I can't help.
11: Wait, Joe.
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They taught us to divide by class, by shade, by neighborhood, by politics, by religion, by who's black enough and who's too black. But a tree doesn't survive because every branch looks the same. It survives because

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It doesn't mean we all vote the same, pray the same, speak the same, or lead the same. It simply means we never lose sight of the common goal.

0: No, I told you to play.
1: To give you a list of names of black people that were lynched, and it was deemed a suicide. In February of 2026, just months ahead of the World Cup, Cal Basinga was found hanging from a tree in Marietta, Georgia. Investigators ruled his death a suicide, saying they found no evidence of foul play. But his family has publicly rejected that conclusion. Then 16-year-old Juliana Nezita, who was reported missing before she was found hanging from a tree on church property in Charlotte, North Carolina. Police ruled her death a suicide. Her case sparked outrage because many people questioned how a missing black teenager could end up dead in those circumstances with so many unanswered questions. There's Damar Trevion Trey Reed, Denoris Richardson, Tori Medley, Robert Fuller, Malcolm Harsh, Lennon Lacey, Raynard Johnson, Keith Warren, Jermaine Carter, Roy Veal, Otis Byrd, and DeAndre Montrell Hopkins. In many of these cases, authorities ruled the deaths suicides, while families, civil rights advocates, and community members said the investigations were incomplete or raised serious unanswered questions. A new report released this year by Julian, Justice for Victims of Lynching, argues that there have been more than 70 suspected modern-day lynchings across 7 southern states between 2000 and 2025. According to the organization, those states are Alabama, Arkansas, Georgia, Louisiana, Mississippi, North Carolina, and South Carolina. The report argues that many of these deaths were quickly classified as suicides, which advocates say can prevent homicide investigations from fully developing. Those conclusions are disputed by law enforcement in many of the cases, and the report's findings have not been adopted as official determinations. These families are still searching for answers. They deserve thorough investigations, transparency, and evidence that gives the public confidence in the conclusions. History has taught us why many black Americans view these cases with deep concern, and that's why every one of these deaths deserve to be examined carefully.
0: You know, we talked about the two ladies that got hung. And I just wanted to throw this in because we'll be talking about a young man that got drowned. So some are saying. But before we do that, let me just say this is Speak On It. And the number here is 773-591-1690. It's an opportunity for you to call in, get it out, and get it in. Out of your head, out of your mouth, into the air, into the ear. Someone that might be inspired, helped, empowered, and so forth. It's an opportunity to raise the voices of the living and the dead, especially those born and died Negro. It's a serious matter that here we are, here before Americans came 250 years ago. We here through all of what has happened. And yet, we are talking about hangings and involuntary drowning. And it still seemed to have a skin-related cause. And when you think about this creature we dealing with, then you think about us. And you think about how many of our people was killed in Chicago around June the 10th this year. There was fewer of people killed around July the 4th than expected. What a relief. But either way it go in our community, it's hypocrisy for us not to understand that the way we are killing each other is encouragement for others to continue killing us. And I believe the biggest difference is that the Negro had their own way of dealing with both black folk killing us and other folks killing us. I remember as a boy, my grandfather shared with us more than once that there was a time in the area down there where we from that if you killed somebody, they attached that body to you. That was your sentence, to carry the corpse. Yeah, that was real. That was in his lifetime. But he too was a victim of white folk shooting him in the face with a shotgun and other family members having problems. But because he had a lot of brothers, they took care of that. And none of them ran up here running from them creatures. But here we are, up here. And we let little Asian lion behind devils become celebrities, burning crosses downtown. And you got all these so-called big shots in all these positions in churches. And it's just like we don't even care. It's a sadness. It's hypocrisy. And it's a damn shame. Hit number one, brother, about this boy. What a sadness.
2: Tonight, new developments in the investigation into the death of 18-year-old Nolan Wells. Just days after he disappeared on Horn Island on the 4th of July, his family is now taking steps to seek answers after his body was found and positively identified. WXXV's Megan Fanger joins us live in studio with the latest on a case that has quickly drawn national attention.
3: Well, Aubrey, according to Jackson County Coroner Bruce Lynn Jr., Wells was positively identified on Tuesday through his dental records. His cause of death has not yet been released as we're still awaiting results of the autopsy.
4: As new information continues to emerge in the case, Wells' family has reportedly hired high-profile civil rights attorney Ben Crump as they seek answers in his death. In a press release, Crump says the family is calling for a thorough and transparent investigation and notes that his legal team will conduct an independent review of the situation. Crump says the family deserves answers and the truth and urges investigators to pursue the case with, in quote, urgency and transparency. Meanwhile, the Jackson County Sheriff's Office is continuing to seek out eyewitness accounts as they piece together the timeline surrounding Nolan Wells' death. They're asking anyone who was on Horn Island on the 4th of July and might have firsthand information regarding Nolan, including sightings of him, reports of any arguments or unusual activity, and original, unedited photos or videos taken on the island, especially near the northwest tip. They also ask that everyone refrain from spreading unverified information that could hinder investigative efforts. Call the Jackson County Criminal Investigations Division at 228-769-3065 if you have any information. And while the community is awaiting further information, some businesses have extended a helping hand to the Wells family. The Scoop Ice Cream Shop in Biloxi says that until the end of business on July 12th, they'll be donating 10% of all sales to the family to offer their love and support. Plus, all three locations of Indian Delight, including their Ocean Springs location, will be donating 5% of their total sales from Thursday through Saturday to the GoFundMe account organized for the Wells family. That GoFundMe fundraiser has already raised over $150,000 in just 24 hours, thanks to an incredible outpouring of community support.
3: 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Aubrey, back to you.
5: This morning, the desperate search for answers in Mississippi after the death of 18-year-old Nolan Wells, authorities recovering a body believed to be the teen. Investigators and volunteers from the Cajun Navy spent the weekend urgently searching for Wells after he vanished from Horn Island on July 4th.
6: Nolan Wells was on a boat. He left from a private dock area in the Ocean Springs area and proceeded with his friends to Horn Island.
5: Wells was visiting the Barrier Island, 10 miles from the Gulf Coast, boating with friends, last seen about 3 p.m. Saturday.
6: They left and went back without Nolan. From what we understand, he chose to stay there.
5: Later that night, when he didn't return home, his mother reporting him missing to police, then quickly taking to social media, posting pictures of the teen, pleading for help finding him. The heartbreaking discovery made about 8:45 Monday morning when authorities say the Mississippi Community College wide receiver's suspected body was found in the water just off the shore. His mother writing, "His father, our family, friends, and I are absolutely devastated," describing Wells as a sweet son who was always willing to cheer and uplift others. Now, investigators say they suspect he drowned, but they're still interviewing friends who were with him as they work to pinpoint what exactly happened.
6: That's why we're still asking for information if anybody has anything, any knowledge.
7: And that information, the sheriff says, will help them paint a better picture of what happened to Nolan in the moments before his death. A toxicology report from the coroner's office is still pending.
8: Nolan Xavier Wells never made it home on the 4th of July. Let me tell you why this hit me personally. When I was a kid, I lived next to a cornfield in Missouri for about 8 years. I had three friends, Eric, Al, and Xavier. Eric and Al were white. Xavier was black. Eric and Al and I did a lot of silly kid things together, playing chicken in the streets with our 10-speed bikes, playing war with our BB guns in the cornfield. As a black kid in a white community, I wanted to hang out more with Xavier, the only other black guy, but he lived farther away. Then one day, Xavier moved to Texas, and I never saw him again. I think that's why I felt a personal sense of loss when I heard the news about Nolan Xavier Wells. He was 18 years old, a wide receiver at Southwest Mississippi Community College, weeks away from his 19th birthday. On the 4th of July, he took a boat trip with friends to Horn Island off the Mississippi Gulf Coast. The friends came back. Nolan never did. 2 days later, a park ranger found his body in the water off the island. Nolan didn't do anything wrong by hanging out with a group of white friends. I did the same thing when I was a kid. But if you go on a trip, there's one major rule. If we come together, we leave together. Or at least we know where you are before we do leave. There's a lot of rumors and innuendo flying around, so it's hard to know what to believe. But we do know this, that Nolan's phone was found away from him on the boat, so he couldn't be reached. Investigators are looking at a video circulating online, but they've not yet confirmed its authenticity or connection to the case. And Sheriff John Ledbetter says that there's no sign of foul play so far. But we can't forget that this is happening in Mississippi. An autopsy has been conducted. The family has hired attorney Ben Crump, and they're demanding a thorough and transparent investigation. Nolan's loved ones are grieving, and his family has asked for privacy. I have no idea how this story will play out, but I keep coming back to the one thing I do know. Friends don't let friends disappear on a trip.
9: So I just want to be clear, and I hope y'all are clear with me. Kendrick Johnson, died being rolled up in a mat and nobody knew what happened, right? Tamla Hosford went with some friends and ended up deceased and nobody knew what happened. Nolan Xavier Wells went on a boating trip with some friends and nobody knows what happened. It's amazing and very telling how Black bodies can go missing when they're not the majority in the room. And the people who are the majority tend to walk free without any type of consequence. Like, it's okay to just say, oh, we don't know what happened. And that's it. That's the end of the story. Nobody gets to go to jail for it. There is no justice, nothing. It's just, we don't know what happened. Really? Really? Okay. Historically speaking, we have not been okay when it has been us in singular proximity to majority non-Black spaces because of anti-Blackness and racism. Because people know that if they harm us, the justice system does not always swing our way when it comes to a positive outcome. My heart breaks for the family of Nolan Xavier Wells, and I pray that the justice system does what they need to do. But it's Mississippi. It's Mississippi. Black parents talk to your children. Black families talk to each other. Black friends talk to each other about being in these spaces alone. Because we know, historically speaking, it don't always end up safe for us. We may be able to survive the workplace being the only one sometimes, and even that has its ramifications. But in groups of friendships and gatherings and different things of that nature, for some reason, we tend to disappear or our bodies end up deceased. And nobody can explain why.
10: Baby's baby got something to say. Before hashtags. Before cell phone videos. Before the world could rewind the tape. It was Emmett Till. A 14-year-old Black boy taken from his family.

0: Yeah? Say their names. Pianki, speak on it.
1: You know, you made mention earlier about what blacks do to themselves in today's time. And it's true, you never hear any ridicule being thrown that way. You know, in Chicago, you got three news media. Chicago Tribune, the Sun-Times, and ABC 7. And what drew me to the attention, where I heard that, I guess it was one Memorial Day weekend, that the shooting that was going on so bad that the hospitals put "we are closed" on the emergency room. I said, good gracious, what the heck was going on? And I'll make it short. In 2020 to 2024, Memorial Day to Memorial Day, you had 15,488 blacks shot with 2,409 murders. All those cases have not been solved. No normal police department can solve them. And you had no white police involved in those shootings. Why come the group don't complain about what members of the group is doing to the group rather than what would be comparatively rare cases to what's being done by the members of the group? It always perplexed me.
0: Mm-hmm. Yeah. Hypocrisy. But see, Brother Pianki, I tell you, a lot of this got to do with these damn gatekeepers. Because the gatekeepers have become puppets. It's like those damn fake nothing creatures that they call Black Lives Matter. That type of foolishness is what got people apathetic in many cases. The pimps, the hustlers, the parasites, the buzzards. Those are the ones that feed. And those are the ones that those news outlets

0: That whole teen takeover thing basically came under her because of the way she dealt with it. Had no idea of what it take to raise our people. And because you live in an artificial lifestyle, you find yourself enabling and experimenting. And you see what we got now. And then you got this situation. We're clueless. There ain't nothing but a child himself.
1: They don't report these things accurate. Because in Ferguson, you know when Jesse Jackson came to Ferguson looking for a stand, the activists told him to get back up to Chicago, basically. Mm-hmm. And you don't believe me, ask Naima Latif, because we hooked up and we talked. Well, she was there. She seen it. But the thing with Mike Brown, they're not telling the truth, because I was within six traffic lights from there at a restaurant, African Palace, on Seven Hill Drive, right there off of West Florida. An incident with him happened near my nephew's house there on Cantel Drive. He reached into the patrol car and tried to take the officer's gun. And they were struggling for it and went off in the car. And then he tried to walk away. And the officer got out and told him to stop. And he's going to turn around and get into a three-point stance and going to try to charge the officer. Wilson shot him. But that ain't the narrative that came out throughout the news and that. So all those things aside, in order to build up sentiment and spur on dissent, and then you have what you have. That's totally ridiculous. I think Sandra Bland committed suicide in the cell. The GPS team showed that Trayvon Martin circled back around the apartments and came out to Zimmer. And then you had a movie that came out later showed that Officer Chauvin did not have his knee on George Floyd's neck. But that ain't what we told. And then you get these creations of these organizations like BLM, who have been accused of stealing for their own selfish good, those that found it. And then you got the quote-unquote Negro is left with a bunch of hype and emotion and reactions that bring about things that's not good for the community. I don't know what to say.
0: Well, just keep saying it. Get it out and get it in. And who knows? Maybe one of these days we'll have a breakthrough and things will get better. Appreciate it.
1: Thank you, sir.
0: Yes, sir. Brother Cliff, speak on it.
2: Yeah, thank you so much, man, for allowing me to come after Brother Patiaki. So my question is, and just dealing with this, is terms of racism. And there's no question, even before, let me also add to that Mississippi thing with Nolan Wells being missing amongst white boys. So also was a one-year-old baby that got shot by a police officer because it was alleged that their parents or the mother took some Pampers from Walmart. Now, let me indicate one more incident. So on 4th of July, I call it the 4th of July, meaning America's lying in terms of its justice, in terms of its freedom, in terms of its equality. They lie. So for others who celebrate the holiday, particularly Negroes, okay, that's what you do, right? But yet you had a group of white supremacists that marched all through D.C., right? And their agenda was they marched because they want to get America back to the way it used to be. They want America to be white. They pray to their white God that everything returns back so they can be in power, so they can make America great again. And the people that are destroying this country are black people and illegal immigrants. That's what they believe. And you know what? There's some Republicans that repeat the same ideology. So you tell me, are white Republicans racist, or are these in the groups or this group here patriotic? Now, this is patriotism. But now let me end by saying this, is that when I speak of white racism, then people in which you just indicated, right, when blacks do this to themselves, right? So now is that black racism? When black people kill themselves, is that black racism? So what I beg to argue is that you don't see black people

0: hanging or lynching white people. You don't see black people burning down white churches. You don't see black cops shooting innocent or criminal white people. So that's a comparison that you need to make. So you got non-black callers and non-black listeners that have come up on your show. Explain that, and I want them to express that and explain why you don't see black cops shooting and killing innocent white people. That's what I want them to do when they call in. Thanks for taking my call. I'm done.
1: No problem, sir. Well, you said a lot, and I know you already know the answer to everything you said. So, Dr. Rosita, speak on it.
2: Yes. Good evening, Dr. Malik.
1: Yes, ma'am.
2: Yes, and I'm sitting here listening and noticing that, well, thank you for your wisdom and the knowledge that you're giving us, because it is time for us to look at the man in the mirror. And one of the things that we are not going to be able to survive, and that's obvious, the murders, the black on black killings, plus being at war with every other race in the community. And I think about when the Japanese, when they bombed Japan, and Japanese got quiet, and they silently rebuilt their country in like 50 years, then they were a world power again. But they weren't out here. They got together. I guess they analyzed the situation. We're at war, Dr. Malik. We're at war with everybody, and then we're at war with ourselves. So I don't know how a race can survive, but one of the things that we have to do is go back to the formula. We had our own best practices for raising our children in a racist society. This society is still as racist as we see as it was 100 years ago. And we decided that we're not going to adopt the strategies of our ancestors to survive. We're coming up with new stuff, and it's just not working. And the whole ideology, the liberalism, where they've come in and tied everybody's hands and said you can't discipline. And a lot of these
1: young
2: people.
1: Hold on for a minute, Dr. Rosita. They're telling us they got a new system here. You got to be on the clock. So hold on and come back after the break.
2: Okay.

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1: Here's BIN News Now.
2: President Trump says he believes the ceasefire with Iran has effectively collapsed.
3: I think it's over. I don't want to deal with them anymore. They're scum. You know what scum is? They're sick people. They're led by sick people.
2: Speaking at the NATO summit in Turkey, Trump cited renewed attacks in the Middle East and said U.S. negotiators can continue talks, but he's skeptical deals could be reached. Meanwhile, new sanctions on Iranian oil have pushed crude prices higher. Another round of tickets for the Obama Presidential Center goes on sale today. The Obama Foundation expects high demand with ticket prices between $15 and $30. Visitors can purchase up to 9 tickets for admission dates that fall through January 3rd. And a federal appeals court has struck down parts of Florida's Stop Woke Act. The court ruled the law's restrictions on teaching topics related to race and gender in public colleges violates First Amendment protections and academic freedom. Get BIN News Now on demand 24/7 on the iHeartRadio app. Here's Esther Dillard.
1: Thanks, Bree. In Frisco, Texas, Carmelo Anthony's new legal team wants Judge John Roach off the case entirely, pointing to his own words after the verdict as proof he can't be impartial. NBC News reports Roach conducted interviews with WFAA. This clip is courtesy of Roland Martin Unfiltered.
4: He seems like a nice young man who committed a crime. And he understands today, more than any day before today, the consequences of committing a crime like he did.
1: Anthony's attorneys say those comments made just days after sentencing show the judge has already made up his mind. Attorney A. Scott Bolden broke down what this could mean for the case on Roland Martin Unfiltered.
5: Why is a sitting judge who sat through the whole trial now giving public interviews and writing letters to Fox News relishing or wallowing, if you will, in his newfound, quote, celebrity status because he had a big case? Just not ready for prime time, but also hasn't really looked at the canons of ethics. In regard to the post-trial, asking for a new trial, those arguments are pretty strong. Doesn't mean they're going to be granted.
1: A jury convicted the 19-year-old this year in the stabbing death of 17-year-old Austin Metcalf at a Frisco track meet last April. Anthony was sentenced to 35 years. Now a new pro bono team, including attorneys from Ben Crump Law and the Texas NAACP, is asking for a new trial. NBC News reports the motion cites a closed courtroom, a broken evidentiary agreement, and just 10 minutes to decide whether Anthony would testify. No hearing date has been set. Meanwhile, a late-night traffic stop in Alabama led to drunk charges against a black former nominee for Florida governor. 46-year-old Andrew Gillum has been charged with unlawful possession of a controlled substance and possession of marijuana. Daphne police say Gillum was driving erratically Thursday night. That's when officers pulled him over and spotted a glass pipe in his car. During a search of the vehicle, police also found marijuana and 3 packages of a substance that tested positive for methamphetamine.
6: And when the light turned green, he accelerated at a high speed and was failing to maintain his lane of travel. So the officer initiated a traffic stop. He makes contact with the driver, and a backup officer approaches on the other side, and he could see a glass pipe on the console of the vehicle.
1: Gillum is a former Tallahassee mayor who sought to become the first black governor in Florida history when he ran in 2018. He lost to Republican Ron DeSantis by less than 34,000 votes, which triggered an automatic recount. I'm Esther Dillard, where the Black Information Network means black news first.
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23: Baby's baby got something to say. Before they called us African American, before they called us black, we survived together.

Somehow, we still found a way to survive. If we're gonna build the future our ancestors dreamed about, we have to remember one thing.

0: We are in this together. I am you, and you are me. That don't sound right to me, but I guess that's how you say it today. We are in this together. And quiet as kept, that's what Speak On It is about. Trying to bring a different approach to talk and more. See, you know, it's only so much you can say in traditional conversation, back and forth. But with these sounds that used to be called music, there's a lot of frequency. There's a lot of vibrations. And the ancestors, the trees, the water, the ground, the wind, the moon, since we're here at night. All of those elements echo and reverberate and amplify. So know this. It might not look that bright. Look here. We've been in worse situations than this. And they ain't seen nothing yet. The next time we rise up, we won't have these crippling creatures that came in this time. During Reconstruction, we had real men and women that took leadership. But under that last, since that Obama imposter, man, anything that we have been involved in leadership has been nothing but disgraceful. We're going to overcome that. Dr. Rosita, continue.
1: Yes, I was just listening to you and listening to the music and saying how I wish it was true. We've got work to do, and some of the things that we have to realize is that the youth are a mirror of what's wrong in our community. And so they just simply mirror what we've been teaching. And the youth, they know that black people have issues with each other, the black-on-black hate that they see the adults display. In every profession, not just in education, where blacks are in charge. There were no MAGA people running around doing anything in Chicago, firing up people, firing all the black teachers. Those were black people doing that. Mm-hmm. And we, you know, God just cannot bless this kind of mess. Right. And we, I don't know, there's such a division, and I honestly say that we're caught between two extremes. We're caught between the gangbangers who are shooting up and tearing up the neighborhood, an average black person is just trying to survive, and then we have the black elite. And they're running around killing each other's jobs and doing all. So they're actually two extremes of the same thing. Even though they have money and wealth and riches, they're doing the same thing. So sometimes we just have to get honest with ourselves, because as long as we are living with lies and mistruths, we're never going to address the real issues that are causing us to fail. And one of the greatest things is that we have abandoned our best practices for raising our children. We decided that we would go against what Malcolm said, and we adopted the ideology of white liberals. We embraced it, and now look at the mess we have. It's time to retreat, go back, and most of us have grandparents, great-grandparents, that we remember how we were raised. And you and everybody else know, when we see these kids out here acting like this, this is not the way our parents, grandparents, great-grandparents raised us. This is something brand new. This is something crazy. this is something where we just say to the youth, oh, just, you know, don't say anything to them. Just let them. You are hurting them when you don't say something to them when they're out of order. Stop trying to be their friends. Be a leader. Be a leader and put your foot down and say, I'm not going to have this. And sometimes it's painful. I've raised children. Sometimes it's painful, but it's necessary if we're going to survive. You cannot let these children continue to foam at the mouth and be self-destructive and also destroy our community as we as adults sitting around looking, like scratching our heads like we don't know what to do. And so we need leaders that know what to do, not somebody that's trying to raise these kids, know what they... We need people that have done this stuff and people that know how to do it in positions of authority. And until we get that, we're just going to continue to hear the shootings and murders. Every kid got a gun. It's a complete mess here in Chicago. And I think it's that way in many parts of the country where the black community is concerned. But I just have to say that, and I'm going to be praying for our community that we wake up. It's time to wake up, people. Or we, you know, we don't have a lot of time left. We got to get this stuff done. While there are some elders around that know the history, because obviously these young people don't know it, and can pass down historical values that saved us in the past. And I'm waiting on that day. I'm waiting to see us rise up again. Thank you, Dr. Malik.
0: Yes, ma'am. Thank you. Appreciate it. Brother Cedric, speak on it.
2: What's going on, Brother Malik? How you doing this evening?
0: Finding yourself, sir. Thank you.
2: Good. I'm glad I'm coming up behind Sister Rosita because, you know, she has the spirit of the people on her, right? And Priyanki, he was trying to figure out why is that, you know, we black people especially, why do we talk in code? Or why we, you know, why we talk in hypocritical ways. First of all, and you know, from my estimations and what I'm observing right now, a lot of our black leaders, they're trying to, you know, play this game called politics, right? And to talk in the play this game called politics, you got to speak in, like, you know, deceptive language, man. That's what politics is, man. You know, they talk about the beast in the Bible. And when this wave is, you know, Brother Farrakhan, you know, he called white people, you know, devils, right? Speaking in a forked tongue, you know, that's saying one thing and doing another. That's what a deceitful person do. And that's basically what black leadership is trying to do right now. They're trying to talk like white people. They're trying to operate like white people. And they don't even know that they're destroying the people who they call themselves healthy. You know, Sister Rosita talked about the black teachers, for instance, that got fired from schools. But they never speak up for them, you know, the black politicians, because they talk about the schools that get closed, but they never talk about the teachers that got fired. And those were black teachers. They separate issues. They talk in division and divisive language. Because they try to separate one thing from another. And this, we all confused behind this, man. You cannot say that you care about black schools or schools getting closed without bringing up the teachers, because the teachers are what make the schools. The students and the teachers combined is what make the schools, not the building. So if you want to complain about the schools getting closed, then you have to step up in the same voice and say those black teachers lost their jobs. They need to get their jobs back. Just like we get upset, we talk about Trump, got rid of all them black women from federal government jobs. You got to have that same exact energy for the black teachers that lost their jobs when those schools got closed during the turnaround period, okay? So, you know, if you understand that Trump got rid of some black teachers, not Trump, but Trump got rid of some black federal workers who were women, then you should also be able to see that when you did the turnaround programs at these CPS schools and all them black teachers lost their jobs and they closed them schools, you should be able to see the same thing. So that's how you know a lot of our black leaders, man, they hypocrites, man. They selling us out because if you can see this, you should be able to see that. And that's what we're dealing with right now. You had a preacher call earlier on an earlier whole show, right? He's talking about he's a theologian and all this other stuff, right? According to the Bible, he said that the Bible is inspired by men that was inspired by God. All throughout the Bible, nobody was picked to be a representative of God that was some type of high theologian, whatever. He always picked common people. Starring with Moses, he was a stuttering person, and they got his brother Aaron to speak for him. He got David, which was a regular-looking guy. He got all these different boat makers and carpenters. Well, he never got anybody that was like some type of theologian. But using deception, the ancestor, Booker T. Washington, he did bring up that coming out of slavery and after the Civil War, you had a lot of black people who learned how to read, and they learned how to read the Bible. They started taking advantage of the people that followed them, man. This has been going on for hundreds of years, brother. We got to stop trying to be a part of this beast, as Sister Karen would call. You know, when Jesus used to go out and speak to the people, he had to go out at night and speak the truth to people, man, because the masses were just evil, man. They were trying to follow behind the ways of the world, man. And we got to get back to being our own brothers and sisters keepers, man. We got to speak upright and honest to each other, and we just got to tell the truth, man. You know, you can't keep blaming white people for your problems. That same God y'all people, y'all say y'all serve, he said don't be like any other nations, man. Because the thing is, if you act like other nations, the day going to come when I deal with that nation, you is next. Because I told you don't do what they do. And then the Bible go on and say the blind lead the blind into the ditch. And then the Bible go on and say, man, watch them preachers, man. That's what all this is in the Bible, man. And we don't follow none of it because we going after our own pernicious ways and we selling each other out for a buck, man. These people don't care about these kids, man. You cannot be a parent and a man of a house and not understand that if you don't teach your children accountability, they're going to destroy themselves, man. That's just a fact. So anyone that's not talking about a family or accountability, you are trying to deceive people, man. So, Brother Malik, I don't know what we're going to do, man. Because we got too many snakes amongst the people, man. Deceitful workers. How are we going to handle them, Brother Malik? I mean,
0: we're going to keep doing what you're doing, Cedric. Get it out and get it in.
2: We'll get it out and get it in. So, and then, as we talk overnight, man, we're going to have to come up with something, brother. Because this politics thing, this ain't it, man. I ain't saying don't be involved in it, but this is not it for black people, man. So I appreciate the platform. I appreciate hearing the brothers and sisters talk on this evening. But we need to come up with an idea of what is right for the black community outside of politics, man. We got to talk about this is the right thing to do, even if I can't do it. If the family is the way, I don't care if my family messed up. If I look at another family ain't doing the right thing, then we got to say, man, that's why I subscribe to be a functional black family. Other than that, man, we ain't going to make it, man. So I appreciate the time, and I want to hear the other callers, man. Bless you, brother.
0: Thank you, sir. Appreciate you calling. Let me just say this here. You know, this is a perfect time for us because in 7 months, they're going to be moving in motion for another man. I said I wouldn't vote for another black for no damn high position. But I will reconsider that. And Dr. Rosita said something. And, you know, I don't know what's going on. But I wish she could speak that and we could speak into reality. What we need is the superintendent of police. He still allow us, the Negro, to get a grip. And I said it when this person is in office now. We needed 24 years. He done wasted 4 years. But had he had any potential, instead of trying to be some damn communist, I'm going to leave that alone. But the bottom line is, this superintendent of the police, very intelligent, the right age, and know right from wrong. If we, the Negro, to try one more game and get that man to run, and all of those of us that know he ain't going to go too far, but he going to call for accountability, we could get our other time. And in the next 20 years, we'd be back on top. Art, speak on it.
3: Yes, sir. Glad to follow their brother just got off, because basically the Bible is a book of examples, codes of conduct, and family value system. That's what it is. And until we get back to what that brother said, family, we will not be successful. So they can keep on doing what they want to do, saying what they want to say, but at the end of the day, if they don't get back to community codes of conduct and family value systems, they're wasting their time. All these other programs are just money-making schemes that people are using to make money on the black, poor, and the ignorant. And they use politics. They use all types of stuff. You got this person who comes on at 9 o'clock and just spew foolishness. These people want to live in the past so bad. It's unbelievable how these people want to live in the past. And everything is white folks. White folks do not care anything about black people. They care about one thing, taking care of their families and making money. Spanish people care about taking care of their families and making money. We worried about racism and politics and fighting one another. And it's so insulting when a person have a program comes on and they say, welcome to their class, if you appointed them to be the teacher. Mm-hmm. And people come in and act like they're students. I mean, something's wrong with you. Something is really wrong with you. You know, you got two beautiful children. You got a husband. You need to go home, raise your voice, take care of your husband, and be the best mother and wife you can be to your husband, and get out of the business and trying to tell black intelligent people who know what's going on, how, what, when, where, and why. None of this stuff has worked. All of your leaders are gone because God said you don't need any more leaders. You need people who are going to be examples in communities and families. And these people just sucking up your money with social programs. Don't they know that social programs is the number one destruction for black people and black families? If you've been on social programs for 50 years and you still, and your community is not successful, that's telling you it doesn't work. Drugs, alcohol, and social programs. Then we want to poke black women in the front and say they're the most educated, the most smartest, and these are single black moms been running it for the last 50 years. If you've been running it for the last 50 years, then this is the result of you running it for the last 50 years. It's a lady that come on TikTok. She said, do you find it interesting when a single mom raises a child or children and her children are successful athletes? We all cheered that LeBron's mom was single and Shaquille's mom was single. We celebrate that and say, oh, man, she did a great job. But when you raise a bum, then they go, oh, it's the father's fault. When they're successful, it's the mom's credit. I mean, don't you see the psychology in that, these small little things that you do not pay attention to, and then we run with it? There would be no children without a man and a woman. So we cannot do it without one or the other. And until we get back to the basis of rebuilding and re-strengthening the black family, we're going to continue down this path. And if you let these ignorant people who come on the radio and try to tell you that these young people are tearing up cars, robbing and stealing cars, something with slavery. These young people don't know nothing about no slavery. If you even ask them anything about slavery, they'd cuss you out, stump your face in the ground. So you don't know what you're talking about. There's you running around talking about my black babies and all this other stuff while they're carjacking you and breaking in your houses and stealing and causing your property taxes to go up. You don't even have stores in your community, and the stores in your community is left because you can't control your community. But I'm going to leave you with that, brother. You continue to do what you do, and brothers and sisters, if you focus on family and rebuilding and strengthening the black family, you would be successful. That's not an art thing. That's what God made. So if you angry at the black family and rebuilding the black family, be mad at God, because he the one made family. Art didn't do that. I leave with that, and I end with, and what now? Focus on rebuilding and strengthening black family through God, black man, black woman, and black children. May God continue to bless.
0: Thank you, sir. Appreciate it. Mark Carter, speak on it.
4: Y'all hear me?
0: Yes, sir.
4: Y'all hear me?
0: Yes, sir.
4: Yes, sir. Now, by us being just a little younger than y'all, but we're in our 50s. We're over 50 now. See, we grew up under tyrant baby boomers who were in position that nobody has ever said anything about. And that's why I'm glad to hear Rosita speaking, because as a baby boomer, she's the type of people that I like to hear from. Those black Greeks and Masons and Eastern Stars, I don't want to hear nothing that they got to say. Absolutely nothing. Because they've been going right along with this stuff in position, starving our people, and then telling us about some racist Republicans. Mm-hmm. Can y'all name any white racist Republicans that are in power in Chicago? Can y'all name any of those people?
0: I know I can't. I mean, it's
4: because
0: like
4: they don't exist in Chicago.
0: Right.
4: They don't exist in Chicago. The races in Chicago are Jewish, Irish, the ones that are in power, and these wheat thins. See, we know who the cracker is, but nobody wants to talk about the wheat thins. I don't want to hear no wheat thins telling me about no racist Trump. I'm glad that he's doing some of this stuff to them, because that same stuff that they're crying about him doing it to them, that's what they've been doing to us.
0: Mm-hmm.
4: Sure. And it's been taboo to say what I'm saying, but we couldn't wait till we grew up so we could push back.
0: Oh, I remember.
4: We couldn't wait till we grew up, huh?
0: I remember when you used to be pushing back on me and Boise. But now you're your age, you're absolutely right. You've been consistent.
4: Yeah, oh, yeah. You know what I'm saying? But they wouldn't know because most of them ain't out here doing nothing. So they wouldn't know that we've been speaking up.
0: Yeah.
4: All of them trying to tell us, well, they done fired them black women. I don't care. Them black women didn't care when they were working in government for them poor black women. So that's good they got fired. I don't care nothing about them getting fired. They was in there with all them old evil black Greek spirits in them, treating them black women like trash that was coming to them aid offices. See, them government workers. And if you pay attention to the government workers that's been controlling this social service garbage, And these nonprofits, they're the ones that got our people in this predicament.
0: Yeah.
4: And nobody wants to speak on it.
0: You're right.
4: You got the right name to your show. Speak on it. Yeah, it's time we speak on it. We're in our 50s now.
0: Mm-hmm.
4: Now, we're looking for our parents who understand and get it, but the rest of them, I don't have no respect for them.
0: Mm-hmm.
4: And I'd rather not talk to them so I don't have to disrespect them.
0: Yeah.
4: But all that be quiet and man, them special Negroes, I don't care nothing about no special Negro. Don't tell me. Hey, Brother Malik.
0: Yes, sir.
4: These black races and them white races Jews and them white races Irish in this city. And like, well, matter of fact, I'm going to say what Dr. King said. Dr. King say that them black folks in Chicago is peculiar type of people. You remember he said that?
0: Mm-hmm.
4: You ever read about him saying that? Because y'all probably was alive when he said it. When we weren't born. But he said them were peculiar type of black folks because they were in close relationship with daily, the daddy.
0: Mm-hmm.
4: They was mad. They were mad that Dr. King came here and was speaking up for poor black people in 1966 with the End Slum campaign. Them old Mason Negroes was in there. Them pastor, them old nigger master, nigger Mason, was in there with Daley, and they wanted to kill Dr. King. They wanted to kill Dr. King, J.H. Jackson, and all of them. Now, some things I agree with what J.H. Jackson was saying, but a lot of that stuff, man, look, we ain't going for none of this stuff. Ain't no telling. I'm listening to these old weak men that you got talking on here that don't understand that this is their country. This is their city. Mm-hmm. I don't care about what no crackers doing in this segregated city. It's segregated for a reason, for black people to take care of black people. But these are not black people. These are black Greeks and weak things that hate black people and that nobody wants to say nothing about because they're special. But they ain't special to us. They're not special to us. And I'm saying that we need to separate and segregate from them. Just like we are already separated and segregated from all these other Jews and the Irish and all of them, we got to separate and segregate from these weak things. These schools that closed down, they want y'all to believe, oh, it was just that cracker. No, it was Michael Scott. It was Ernie Dunn. What's that other one name? Russell, the one be on the radio in the morning time. But what's his name be on the radio in the morning?
0: Oh, I don't listen in the morning.
4: Rufus Williams. That was them that shit that was up with shutting the schools down. Them old so-called Kappa men. They did that. And see, they know the young people don't know. But we were out there fighting on the front line. Y'all remember we were out there fighting?
0: Yeah.
4: I used to be down in the boys' room. I'm talking about physically right down there fighting. I used to be clowning so bad that I've been arrested almost 200 times for doing right. Yeah. I've been arrested almost 200 times. Because I didn't mind going to jail. But I'm telling you, don't let these weak things tell y'all about no cracker without talking about them with their partners. They've been in power. The lieutenant governor is black, or black Greek, should I say. The speaker of the house is black Greek. We got state reps and state senators. We got Preckwinkle in the county. We got the police chief. Look at all these so-called black people who turned out to be black Greeks and Masons and Eastern Stars messing over poor black people. But now they got us to deal with now. And man, that's why, man, we supported Trump so we can, man, look, help us mess it all up. We need you to help us mess it up. I don't care about him. Past using him to get these immigrants and get these old special Negroes. After that, man, he can go back over there where he at. But all that going along to get along, smiling in these sellout face, we're not doing that. We're not trying to be cool with them. We don't care if they don't like us because we don't like them. The city treasurer. Do y'all know the city treasurer controls over $60 billion in pension money? Did y'all know that, Dr. Kobe?
0: Well, I'm here. I hear you.
4: The city treasurer controls $66 billion in pension money.
0: Yeah.
4: This is a black woman from the West Side.
0: Yeah.
4: These are black people in these positions telling y'all about Trump. I don't want to hear them about no Trump in no city like Chicago, where we're in the majority. You can't get elected statewide, citywide, without black people that are in position, voting on budgets, and they're telling you, oh, black people ain't got no power. What you mean you ain't got no power? Well, what you there for? You there to take care of yourself and your friends and your little circle. But we're going to mess it all up. We're going to be so disruptive. You know what I'm saying? I'm not like these kids. These kids out here doing these takeovers, they should whoop some of these niggas' ass while they out here. But they didn't let their lives, they didn't let these children starve. And now they want to demonize the babies.
0: Keep going.
4: But it's the second coming of people like Marion Stampson and all of them, the ones that stood up and fought. Oh, well, we the grandkids. Oh, we the grandkids, and we're not going to act right. We're not going to act right now that we're in our 50s. And I love that the kids rising up. Now they need, just like I took that little boy, Jamal Green, I took him and showed him how to shut the financial district down, go to the Cardinals' house, go up on Astor Street. I was taking him and showing him when they killed Laquan McDonald. I showed all the kids. Now, y'all don't just walk around. Let me take y'all to these special places. I drove them crackers crazy, and they was calling Reverend Jackson them and all of them. They couldn't do nothing about it. They couldn't do nothing about it. And now that I'm getting older, I'm going to get worse. I'm not going to get better. I'm not going to be nicer. You know what I mean? I'm going to get worse. I'm going to say this last thing. I'm going to be quiet. Do y'all know that we sit in the city with 99% of the national organizations are headquartered here? Did you know that, sir?
0: No, but I can believe it.
4: Okay, so let me run it down to you. The Hebrew Israelites, the Moorish Americans, the Nation of Islam, Operation Push, the AKAs. Do you know all those organizations are headquartered right here in Chicago?
0: Mm-hmm.
4: They're all headquartered right here. So how is something happening to our people and they don't see it? They don't see it because they don't want you to see that they're playing a role there.
0: That's right.
4: So they telling you about some white folks. No, these weekends is just as hateful, mean as them crackers. Mm-hmm. Oh yeah. And these national organization members, they all work for the schools. They work for government. So anything that's happened to our people, they up with it. They can't happen without them. You can't do nothing to black people in Chicago without these weekends playing a role in it. They vote on the budgets. They appropriate where the money goes.
0: It's true.
4: And then the ones that just work for the city every day, workers for the city, they voted for daily all those times for a job for themselves while the people starve. And now they want us to cry because they losing their jobs. I don't care nothing about them losing their jobs. They don't tell me nothing about no black women. I don't care nothing about them black mammies. The only black women I care about are the ones that they let starve and suffer. When they walked in that aid office, they treat them like trash while they took care of them illegal immigrants and stuff. So now that they're getting fired, good. Maybe you get the job back the second time, you'll do better. But all that man, they just going after the black women. Yeah, no, you just want us to be sympathetic. But we're not sympathetic. To the black woman, the black man, you know what I'm saying, that's been selling us out. We're not sympathetic. And y'all have a good day.
0: Thank you, sir. Now, I can say this. Yeah, Mark, it's amazing what time will do. Me and boys and them, we where we are. But it's glad to hear. I knew he had to be around 50-something. But that's what we need now. And that's what I was thinking when we got the president one in that office, the age group, my children age group. But Mark has been very consistent on his dead and ill, my age group. And it's good and encouraging to know that he still ain't scared. And he used to call in when he was on CAN TV damn near every week. And he was ran up. And we boxed. And he's still boxing. But he won't get worse. He'll get stronger. And that's what we need. That spirit to say no. That spirit of 50-year-olds. Not these wannabe communist fools. Hit that music, man, so we can change the energy. And then we're going to come back and finish up these clips here. Then we're going to get the rest of these calls. And we got more calls than we're going to have time for. But y'all hold on. We're going to get to everybody that's up here. Hit that right quick, man.

0: Okay, blessed are you that your days are long on the land that God, not government, has given you. God was healing government, God here, and God will be here when government is gone. It is written in that Black History Bible book whose hero is a woolly-haired man with bronze-colored feet to match his bronze-colored face, that my people are a furious people. We are not justified by health, but the leaders that are leading NAA, indigenous, Negro, American, Africans are astray. They keep telling us that we like everybody else. We are peculiar. We are different. It is our difference that makes us strong. But there's a verse in Lift Every Voice and Sing that says, drunk with the wine of the world, you have forgotten the God of your silent tears and your weary years. And unless they, many of us, sober up, we're not going to go anywhere. It's about, look at what they got, my car, my job, my house, instead of who they are. That is what's important. And obedience is better than sacrifice. Obey God and not man, and you'll have some good success. The baby boomers born in the 40s are the ones who created the music, the movement. Their grandparents were enslaved, but the ones that are born in the 60s, the crack generation, the me generation, their grandchildren and children are the ones that are out here running amok. And that is the problem. We look at our music, the ones born in the 40s. What did we call ourselves? Miracles, Tops, Supremes, Dukes and Earls. But that generation that came, that's running stuff, I guess the Gen Zs or the ones that was born in the 60s and in the 70s, what is their music? Negitters and bitches with an attitude. All the filthy music and everything else that you hear out here, it's coming from their grandchildren and their children. And we, the elders, history should be passed on from the head of the old to the hand of the young so that they can pass it on to the hearts of the future. And that's not happening. The ones where the hand is out there trying to lead without a head. And you see where we are. All the stuff that we had, we don't have it anymore because we stopped obeying God. We got away from the values and got into the vote. And ever since we've been voting for people that look like us but was not representing us and are still not representing us. What do you think?
1: I think you're right.
0: And what are we going to do about it?
1: Well, I think we're going to get to work, and we're going to take the next 7 months and make something happen that they don't expect to happen. And we're going to get a tray back-to-back, and the third one is going to be, hopefully, somebody that will make this thing make sense. Well, I appreciate it. We got 3 minutes. Let me see, can I slide one or more or one of you people in here? All right, Jim, I see you've been on there a long time. Speak on it.
2: Hey, my friend, how are you?
1: Finding yourself, sir.
2: I'm doing good. I'm enjoying the night right here in Elgin. It's nice and warm outside, and 6 months from now, we'll be wishing for nights like tonight. But, you know, a lot of things that are people talking about, you know, complaining. They keep out voting for the same people that don't deliver. You know, like Art talks about, you know, black families and things like this. I'm all for that. But it shouldn't just only be for black families. It should be all families. And people like Black Lives Matter, for example,

0: And all these Marxists want to get rid of the nuclear family because they want to control your life. They want to not have mom and dad be together. That's why they have those LGBT stuff. You know, if you're a boy, you're a girl. If you're a girl, you're a boy. You know, they want to have puberty blockers and all these other sorts of things. And it's these Marxists are. And so it's also very funny in New York, for example, you know, this Marxist mayor, I heard one of the things he wanted to get rid of was all the scaffolding. Well, guess what? Have you seen the news about this building as about to fall over? You know, what are you going to do when everything collapses? You know, these people are nuts. These democratic socialists are a bunch of communists, and they're using racism as a tool, as a device, as a way of separating people. Oh, you're a racist. Trump's a racist. No, Trump is the best president for everybody, including blacks. And that's why you cannot only sit there and talk about things in the perspective of one color. If you're monochromatic, you're not going to be thinking about the whole big screen, the whole big picture. You know, when money flows, it's like water; it lubricates everything. And if the money doesn't flow someplace, that appendage dies. So when money is freely flowing, it helps everybody. But people can't sit there and just say, "Oh, we only want things for black folks." No, the green economy is good. Money is good for everybody. So you should support policies that lowers taxes, for example. And Trump just announced, for example, they're having this $1,000 program to help kids, you know, have savings accounts. That's tremendous. Because kids are going to grow up with a little bit of money in their pocket. And the limitations, of course, is how you spend it is going to be set in place. But see, that's the sort of thinking that gets people to understand they have the investments.
1: All right, we need
0: the money away.
1: Hold on. You got to hold it. It's after the hour. So we'll be back to these.
0: All right, no problem. Sounds good, man.
1: All right.
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3: Here's BIN News Now.
4: President Trump says he believes the ceasefire with Iran has effectively collapsed.
5: I think it's over. I don't want to deal with them anymore. They're scum. You know what scum is? They're sick people. They're led by sick people.
4: Speaking at the NATO summit in Turkey, Trump cited renewed attacks in the Middle East and said U.S. negotiators can continue talks, but he's skeptical deals could be reached. Meanwhile, new sanctions on Iranian oil have pushed crude prices higher. Another round of tickets for the Obama Presidential Center goes on sale today. The Obama Foundation expects high demand with ticket prices between $15 and $30. Visitors can purchase up to 9 tickets for admission dates that fall through January 3rd. And a federal appeals court has struck down parts of Florida's Stop Woke Act. The court ruled the law's restrictions on teaching topics related to race and gender in public colleges violates First Amendment protections and academic freedom. Get BIN News Now on demand 24/7 on the iHeartRadio app. Here's Esther Dillard.
6: Thanks, Bree. In Frisco, Texas, Carmelo Anthony's new legal team wants Judge John Roach off the case entirely, pointing to his own words after the verdict as proof he can't be impartial. NBC News reports Roach conducted interviews with WFAA. This clip is courtesy of Roland Martin Unfiltered.
7: He seems like a nice young man who committed a crime. And he understands today, more than any day before today, the consequences of committing a crime like he did.
6: Anthony's attorneys say those comments made just days after sentencing show the judge has already made up his mind. Attorney A. Scott Bolden broke down what this could mean for the case on Roland Martin Unfiltered.
8: Why is a sitting judge who sat through the whole trial now giving public interviews and writing letters to Fox News relishing or wallowing, if you will, in his newfound, quote, celebrity status because he had a big case? Just not ready for prime time, but also hasn't really looked at the canons of ethics. In regard to the post-trial, asking for a new trial, those arguments are pretty strong. Doesn't mean they're going to be granted.
6: A jury convicted the 19-year-old this year in the stabbing death of 17-year-old Austin Metcalf at a Frisco track meet last April. Anthony was sentenced to 35 years. Now a new pro bono team, including attorneys from Ben Crump Law and the Texas NAACP, is asking for a new trial. NBC News reports the motion cites a closed courtroom, a broken evidentiary agreement, and just 10 minutes to decide whether Anthony would testify. No hearing date has been set. Meanwhile, a late-night traffic stop in Alabama led to drunk charges against a black former nominee for Florida governor. 46-year-old Andrew Gillum has been charged with unlawful possession of a controlled substance and possession of marijuana. Daphne police say Gillum was driving erratically Thursday night. That's when officers pulled him over and spotted a glass pipe in his car. During a search of the vehicle, police also found marijuana and three packages of a substance that tested positive for methamphetamine.
9: And when the light turned green, he accelerated at a high speed and was failing to maintain his lane of travel. So the officer initiated a traffic stop. He makes contact with the driver. A backup officer approaches on the other side, and he could see a glass pipe on the console of the vehicle.
6: Gillum is a former Tallahassee mayor who sought to become the first black governor in Florida history when he ran in 2018. He lost to Republican Ron DeSantis by less than 34,000 votes, which triggered an automatic recount. I'm Esther Dillard, where the Black Information Network means black news first.
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0: They keep trying to rewrite the story.
1: All right, Tommy, speak on it.
2: Let me say hey to you, Malik, and you know, I know we have a bunch of different opinions, but you know, I just wish that some of it would at least be fact. And you know, for the record, I didn't volunteer to go to Vietnam. I hated every day of it. So as far as I'm concerned, going to prison or jail, man, that was a walk in the park compared to that. And for an individual to come up out of their mouth talking about you a baby killer with no credibility, hell, Malik, if a baby was trying to kill you, what would you do? And the funny thing about all of that is, I wasn't looking to go anywhere. I wasn't looking to do anything. I didn't become a criminal until I came back to America. That's when I became a criminal, because I saw how black people were living, how they were behaving, the stuff they say, the stuff they do. I don't care what none of them got to say. You have choice. You choose what you want to do. You choose.
1: I don't know what happened. The whole board went down in here. Well, I don't know whether people can hear me or not, but the truth of the matter is there appears to be some type of situation. The board has slid into a no information type status. So I don't know if the telephones are still working. Try to call back if you can, if you was on the line. What about those clips? Can you play those clips? Play the clips.
3: Let me get this straight. The same man who found Tamala Horsford laying face down in the grass under the deck after she allegedly fell off of the deck 14 feet is the same man who was an officer for Forsyth County, the county that they're in. And this is the same man who is repeatedly accessing the incidental report without authorization and then leaking it. But again, you mean to tell me this is all an accident? This is part three. Pull up a chair. Let's keep chatting. Now, the public was already fired up around this case, but after Jose was fired, the public was like, oh, y'all are trying to manipulate me. And hashtag Tamala Horsford started trending. After the hashtag went crazy, the case was reopened in 2020. An independent autopsy was done. Now, remember, the first investigation was done by Forsyth County. This time, the family is asking that the GBI, the Georgia Bureau of Investigation, oversees the autopsy because, again, they believe something happened. That 2020 autopsy found injuries that many found hard to reconcile with a simple fall. Like, Elle, well, how come these couldn't be injuries from a simple fall? Well, let me tell you what that autopsy turned up. Cuts to her face, her wrists, her hands, and her lower legs. Hold on. A dislocated wrist.
1: Although the callers ain't on here. Let's take advantage of the fact, because I don't want to hear all that. Going on to something with the board. I don't want to hear her mouth.
3: Body of missing Mississippi teen Nolan Xavier right. Wells was just found, and then his identity was confirmed by his family. The moment I heard this story, I immediately thought about Tamala Horsford. And then I realized a lot of you don't know who she is. So pull up a chair. Let's chat. November 4th, 2018, in Cumming, Georgia, a quiet, affluent suburban area north of Atlanta, a woman walks into her backyard and finds her friend laying face down under her deck. That friend is Tamala Horsford, a 40-year-old wife, mom, friend, and known to all as the life of the party. And by the time paramedics got there, she was dead. What happened to her in the hours leading up to it and how she actually died is a mystery that is heavily disputed even until this day. You heard me say she passed away in 2018. Now, Tamala had only moved to Georgia a few years before for her husband's work, and she found a friend group in her son's youth football league, the tight-knit group of football moms. Night of November 3rd in 2018, one of those moms, Myers, host a adult birthday sleepover. Supposed to be a good time, meant to be one of those nights where you could drink and not have to worry about driving home. Tamla arrives at about 8:30 p.m. with a bottle of tequila, as she should have. Sam understood the assignment. Along with her bottle of tequila, she had an overnight bag. She goes in the house and she changes into her...
1: All right, brother, cancel her. Now, let me just say what the point of this. Now, this woman here, and we bring the clips because that's just the type of dude I am. I bring enough clips to be sure that we cover the space. This is a woman elaborating on a woman that went over to sleep with some other grown white women and came up dead overnight because they found her the next morning. A continuation of what's happening with our people because of the skin color and some other things, like we with that boy. So y'all don't want to touch it. You don't want to deal with it. But I remember back in the day down there in Atlanta when they was going around killing them little boys, them children. I said it then and I say it now. You know, in order for certain entities to stay in power, they have to use human blood. That's why they have these wars. And that's why there's people that's in control. You know, so a lot of what's happening to us is straight up sacrifice. I don't give a damn if you believe in it or not. It is what it is. They got damn near, from what I was reading today, over 9,700, might even have been more than that, missing black women. How can that be? Where they at? This one here, we know about. But we just ain't got time tonight to listen to this woman rerun the stories on that. Go on to the next piece, brother, on that young boy, Nolan. And then we're going to get back to the callers that got back in. But we already got it written down in the order that they came. So we'll call them as their names show back up on this screen.
4: Imagine being an 18-year-old, 19-year-old accused of something like this, having to deal with the loss of their friend, and they're being found guilty in a court of public opinion and not able to leave the house. You got a crazy mob of angry black folks down on the coast would just love to find them at a gas station or anywhere else. These folks are fearing for their lives right now, and all they're guilty of right now is having a black friend. People, and I go back to what I said at the very top of this show. This is going... Situations like this are going to lead to parents having a tough, white parents having a tough conversation with their kids about who they hang out with for a whole different set of reasons than they should. You know, it's one thing to say you don't need to hang out with that kid because they're a bad influence or this or that. The last thing you want to do is have to have a conversation with them and say, hey, look, you know, I hate this. Nolan's a good kid. I don't have no problem with him. But man, if something was to happen to him while y'all are out on that boat, all these crazy people on the internet that don't know Nolan either, but because they share a complexion, they may decide in the court of woke that you're guilty of the worst crime in the world, not murder, but racism. And they're going to come after us. They're going to come after you. Everybody's lives are going to be ruined in a terrible domino effect. And nobody wants that. Groups of people right now are seeing this, thinking to themselves, man, is it worth it? Is it worth it to have this friend? That's tough. That sucks. Those words even coming out of my mouth this morning are terrible. It's a reality that these people are pushing towards. As a 48-year-old man, having the same conversation with my parents yesterday, and they brought up, they said, man, you know, Clay, your best friend growing up was black. That was never a conversation about him being black. He lived at our house. You lived at his house. We disagree politically, but I still consider him a brother to this day. You know, my daughter, her best friend, one of her best friends, if not her best friend, a black girl, and I've never looked at her any different than any other friend. They've been spending the night at each other's house since third grade. Still, they were out together this weekend, you know, and I never would have that conversation. It's the internet and the culture going on these mob witch hunts of white people who just so happen to have the misfortune of being in the presence of somebody black when something bad happened. Imagine being an 18-year-old.
1: Now, let me tell you a little something. Yeah, buddy, you better listen to that. That's what white folk doing on talk radio. Their TV. Their podcast. Yeah, they bringing it. All these people involved, these boys that were supposed to be his friends and their family, they done all taken down their social medias. Dude here telling you. That's what they're going to be telling their kids like we tell ours. But they've been telling theirs all the time. They've been telling theirs all the time. Go hang him. Go drown him. They've been doing that. But now this one, once again, back to the code. Because he ain't knew that I was going to see this clip, use this clip, see and hear how they bringing it. So he telling the rest of them how to follow the script. And you sitting around here as little uppity Negroes and whatever else in the hell you call yourself, and you can't keep your kids from running wild in other people's neighborhoods and down in the heartbeat of the economical machine of the city. White folks paying attention. And they killing your kids and your adults, women and men. And you around here talking about some damn Trump. Keep going, man. Let's clean this up. Go on to the next one.
3: I've done this long enough to know what's coming. The second we grieve a black life, the second we ask questions somebody doesn't want asked, here it comes. What about black on black crime? Like it's a gotcha. Like we ain't been living inside the answer our whole lives. So let me remind you, because knowledge is power, murder, like most crimes, is a crime of proximity. Not pathology, not culture, proximity. FBI data states 89% of black homicide victims are killed by somebody black. Same data, 79 to 86% of white homicide victims killed by somebody white. Same pattern, different headline. You kill who's around you. That's not a race thing. That's a we still live in separate neighborhoods thing. So when white America stays quiet on white violence, but finds its voice the second it's us, that's not concern. That's a script. That's propaganda. They didn't teach us black on black crime to inform us. They taught it to us to indict us, to make us flinch before we grieve, to make us believe something's broken in us. That was never broken in them. That's not the truth. That's propaganda. And propaganda only works if you don't know the numbers.
1: And see, back again, these damn gatekeepers. Somebody asked the question. The question is simple. I remember back in the day when it was really cool, you had the defendants, you had Johnson Publication, Ebony, Jet, da-da-da-da-da-da. And we used to have to work it. You know? And the theme was always black on black crime. But see, what the lady said is absolutely true. It's the Democratic communists that's been orchestrating and manipulating and exploiting and gaining personal wealth off of panicking our colony. They make you look at yourself and think you the only one crazy enough to be savages and kill each other. Everybody kill each other because that's where they at. Only we, the descendants of slaves, is the hunting ground that everybody that want to kill somebody without a consequence, they come for us. And what we need to do is stop killing us and prepare to defend ourselves against all enemies. Don't give a damn who they are. We need to go back to that old-time religion. Eye for an eye, etc. You come over here to hang one of us, you understand? Finish the other clips, man, and let's go on. Then we're going to get to these callers so we can get them out off the line.
5: Tonight, we have the latest in the case of missing Ocean Springs teenager Nolan Wells, who was last seen on Horn Island on the 4th of July. This morning, search crews recovered a body from the western tip of the island. WXXV News 25's Megan Fagar joins us live in studio now with the details. Megan, what do we know?
6: Well, Aubrey, at this point, we do know that 18-year-old Nolan Wells was last seen on Horn Island around 3 p.m. on Saturday. Multiple agencies, including the local law enforcement, the Cajun Navy, the U.S. Coast Guard, and Gulf Islands National Seashore, joined volunteers in an extensive search effort. After nearly 2 days of searching, crews made a discovery, bringing the search to an end.
7: This morning at around 8:45 a.m., a body was found on the western tip of the island. Jackson County Coroner Bruce Lynn Jr. says the body does match the description of Wells, but official positive identification will be made through DNA testing at the state medical examiner's office. Wells' family took to Facebook with updates on the discovery. His mother, Christine Wansley, thanked friends, family, and every agency for their support in the search for Nolan, noting that they are, in quote, heartbroken for their son, who was always willing to cheer and uplift others, and that Nolan was a special soul. Nolan's grandfather, Christopher Wells, said in a social media post that his grandson has been found and it's now time for answers. He also noted that the family needs space to grieve and advised the public to let law enforcement do their job. Nolan is a 2025 Ocean Springs High School graduate and was a multi-sport athlete at the school. Head football coach Jake Bramlett released a statement on Monday saying in part that Nolan carried himself with humility, treated others with respect, worked hard and led by example, and that he was loved deeply by his teammates and coaches. After graduating high school, Nolan went on to play football as a wide receiver at Southwest Community College. The college says he was a well-respected young man who was very popular among friends, faculty, and staff. Ocean Springs Mayor Bobby Cox also released a statement on Monday following the discovery. He says in part that the city's thought and prayers are with Nolan's family, friends, classmates, teachers, and the broader community as they grieve this heartbreaking tragedy. He says, quote, "The days ahead, let us come together with compassion, supporting one another, and honoring Nolan's memory." Nolan's family has since created an official GoFundMe account, which has raised over $40,000 in just a few hours. If you would like to support the family, the GoFundMe page is up on your screen right now.
6: Officials are expected to release more information on Tuesday morning, including the formal identification of the body. Jackson County.
8: Imagine being killed for drifting a few feet in the wrong direction while swimming. That's exactly what happened to a 17-year-old black teenager in 1919. Eugene Williams was 17 years old. Chicago, July 27, 1919. He was in Lake Michigan at the 29th Street Beach, which, by unwritten but violently enforced custom, was reserved for white swimmers. He drifted across the invisible line that separated their water from his. White men on the shore began throwing rocks at him. Eugene was struck. He drowned. When police arrived and black witnesses pointed out the man who threw the rocks, the officer refused to arrest him. Instead, he arrested a black bystander. The beach erupted. For 5 days, white mobs moved through black neighborhoods on Chicago's south side, pulling people off streetcars, burning homes, killing anyone they found. 38 people died. 537 were injured. Over 1,000 black families lost their homes. But Chicago was not alone. That same summer, 1919, white mobs attacked black communities in more than 25 American cities. Washington, D.C., Knoxville, Omaha, Charleston, everywhere at once. The reason, black veterans had come home from World War I, having fought and bled for this country, and they refused to go back to what it was before. They organized. They armed themselves. They fought back. and that terrified people who depended on their submission. The government commissioned a report on the Chicago riots. It found both sides at fault. It blamed black migration for creating the conditions. Not one white rioter was convicted of murder. No way this is real, but it absolutely is. Subscribe, follow, and share this with someone who values learning from the past.

0: right, tell me. Speak on it.
1: You know what? The time is short. Malik, I thank you for the years. I thank you for all of the times, man, that you spoke out and tried to help somebody recognize and understand something, that the reason why we're here is simply by choice, and the only way out of here will also be by choice. I just wish people would just keep it real, man. I mean, some individuals have been so blessed, and other individuals have had to go through absolute hell. But at the end of the day, whether you were blessed or you went through hell, we're still in all in the same boat.
0: It's true.
1: Ain't nobody going to escape none of this. If they actually turn around and call themselves coming, or like they running around up there in Washington and mask and all the rest of it, or you know, people want to constantly say, why are you talking about Trump? Or individuals want to say they love Trump because he's this, that, and the other. Hey, you know what? It's all good, man. Because, see, I believe in one thing, the principle of the thing. And since I know that I ain't had nothing to do with nothing to do, all I can tell a fool is come get some. Because that's the very nature of it. And I thank God that I went where I went. I thank God I hated every day of it, Malik. I thank God I had a choice, man, go or be a criminal. Where the hell was I going, Malik? I ain't know nothing about no Canada, so where was I going? Mm-hmm. And then how you going to get there and tell them what you ain't going to do?
0: Right.
1: And the whole time, watch this, Malik. Fight or go to jail. Can you believe that?
0: Yeah, it's like COVID. Take the shot or die. Same damn principle.
1: Hey, I didn't take no damn COVID shot, and I didn't tell anybody else what to do. It didn't make sense, Malik.
0: Right.
1: It absolutely, unequivocally, look, they came up with so many boosters after you took the damn shot, they don't even talk about taking boosters no more.
0: Right.
1: I mean, that's all I'm saying, man. Again, individuals who had jobs and stuff was told to either take it or you would be fired. So what choice did you have, Malik?
0: Right.
1: But you sure as hell got a choice, Malik, when you go out there and you know you fix to do something, man, that's going to harm somebody.
0: Mm-hmm.
1: You're going to sit up and say, hey Malik, I have never known grown people to be cowards as they are now.
0: Me either.
1: I mean, at least, Malik, what you and I can say is we lived in a time when we know better. Maybe that's the problem, Malik. See, this is the way I look at it. Because, see, if they say it's a process and you got to pull up to the pump and put some gas in your car, you can't put water in the car, you can't put alcohol in the car, you can't just make up something and put it in the car, it has to be something that's chemically, molecularly correct for your vehicle to run. If you have to get up to walk, then why don't you recognize and understand, if you can be so disenchanted, if you can be so concise, then how the hell is it that you missed the point? If it's a process and you don't follow the process, what happens, Malik?
0: Mm-hmm. Right.
1: Will anything change? So when you speak about us, what you're simply sitting up here talking about is all these other people who came from countries who landed here on ships, not in the damn bottom of it. But you know this. And you know from the time we landed to this point that racism has been alive and well. You know this. People died that you could walk around here and say the stuff that you do. Maybe you don't know that. And Chicago, man, used to be the city. Man, some of the stuff they done did on the South Side. Oh, man. All hell would have broke loose, Malik.
0: Mm-hmm.
1: You ain't gonna just come up in the neighborhood, man, and shoot people down and beat up seniors and rob and all this kind of. Malik, if I'm lying, tell me I'm lying, Malik.
0: No, you're telling the truth. I don't understand it. Well, I do understand it, but, you know, you're right.
1: I'm gonna get off, man, because so others can get on. But I mean. I believe it's the ancestors, Malik, myself. I believe it's Howard Davis and the ancestors, bro. Some got to be wrong with a person for an individual to live their life trying to help somebody and die, and you still stupid. Goodbye.
0: Thank you, sir. A lot to what you say. Dr. Russell, speak on it.
2: Yes, sir. Dr. Malik.
0: How you doing, sir?
2: Very well, sir.
0: Good, sir.
2: Something is happening, sir. There's two points I wanted to make quickly, sir. I heard Reverend Sharpton, you understand, tonight on one of his past shows, he was trying to get African Americans to come out and protest. He said the Pharaohs are protesting, the other folks are protesting, but the blacks are not. And what's happening, sir, these black folks, some of them waking up, sir.
0: Mm-hmm.
2: They realize the Democratic Party can't play them no more like that, sir.
0: That's right.
2: In terms of the matter. Number two, sir, and I'll be through with it, sir. They made a big ado about this Obama stuff. Okay? Come to find out, sir, according to statistics, only 3,000 people showed up.
0: Mm.
2: And out of the 3,000 people that showed up, only about 240 or 270, sir, were actually African-American, sir.
0: Mm.
2: They're saying something, sir.
0: Yes, it is.
2: Apparently, sir, he's not the African-American choice for being the president, sir. Out of 3,000, in terms of the matter, only 240, I think, or nearly 300 people were African-American, sir. They make such a big ado about this place, sir.
0: Mm-hmm.
2: It's fascinating, sir. Have a good day, sir. Thank you.
0: Yes, sir. That's the ancestors there. That damn imposter. I'm going to leave that alone. Whew. Ed Waters, speak on it.
3: Yeah, sorry about that, Dr. Malik. I had you on speaker. Yeah, thank you for taking my call. You know, as usual, before I get into my thing, I got to congratulate Dr. Rosita, Mark Carter, are always the best callers. There's some other ones I missed, but since they called, I've mentioned them. Teen takeovers, obviously that happened at 54th and Pure, but over the weekend, Newport Beach, which is in California, 400 arrests. This is ridiculous. It's happened across the country, not just to Chicago, LA, and New York. Some stats here, 20% have stopped saving and putting into 401ks. You know, the president just put out this thing with $1,000 savings accounts. It didn't make much news, but I think it should have. In New York, four children were sent to the hospital, gunfire. So it's coast to coast. It's a shame. College students are testing like 10-year-olds. It's a waste of time going to college. Like we talked on Robert McKay's show, Mike Rome, he does that too across the country with this submarine program and some of the other trades. Chicago is the number one city as far as bed bugs. So, yeah, this is ridiculous. And, you know, for a city who's been Democratic for almost 100 years, it's a segregated city. You know, I work in a hospital, Dr. Malik, and I see we have Latinos, whites, and blacks, and I see them every day because I walk around when I'm working. And they all get along. They all talk to each other professionally. There's teamwork and all that. There's no racism going on here. And this is in Florida. I'm here in Tampa Bay. So we need to stop talking about that, and we need to get the business as far as educating our young, getting them into the trades so they can have ownership of a house, a car, you name it. I spoke on that.
0: Thank you, sir. Appreciate it.
3: Thank you.
0: Appreciate it. Yes, sir. Al Stone, speak on it.
4: Hey, Dr. Malik.
0: How are you, sir?
4: I want to speak on behalf of these casinos. I want to do this real quick. I visited Niagara Falls, the River Casino out there. I was doing a family trip, and I got out that night and look at it. Next door to it was a church. It was open 24 hours. That city was drained completely dry by the Rivers Casino, and that church was serving as a last resort from people jumping off the Niagara Falls about that casino. The same thing has happened here in Des Plaines. Des Plaines is ruined because of this, the Rivers Casinos out there. The same thing is going to happen to Homewood. These casinos drain the life out of these communities, and just like these slot machines. And I don't know what we're going to do with it, what's happening downtown. Beware of the casino. It will kill your community. And those are my thoughts.
0: Thank you, sir. That's a very interesting thought. I mean, as you were saying it, I could actually see exactly what you were talking about. It do. Makes sense. It's a parasite. And parasites takes the life germ, the blood, the money from a community or a person. Anita, speak on it. All right, Anita.
5: Hi. Malik.
0: Yeah.
5: I just could pray for our people and that we understand to figure something out and really take it seriously, whether we're going to live right after we do that or not, because people are going to just attack us and do things to us. And I think we got best and brightest right now on the earth. And we're going to have to do it for the whole world. And you see how lazy the whole world is. We've been here suffering. No one's come over and helped us do anything. And I do thank God for people like Elijah Muhammad, who said, you can have a family. You can care about your children. You can be a man. You don't need anybody to think for you. Just go on and do it and get it taken care of. And I have to say, my first husband, who I had six children with, and

0: confessing to the Catholic priest, that she had a baby at 13. So she went with Elijah Muhammad, and he gave her a better option. And for all of us that want a better option instead of foolishness and nothing that the world has to offer, that is an option if you want it. He made sure all 9 of those children went to school. And I know my children were honor students. So it can be done. It's not impossible. A 13-year-old, okay? He made sure, and it was not one of the women that he had. This was just someone from Washington, D.C., who I guess some kind of way found out about Elijah Muhammad. So there's a better way and a good way and a sane way and a normal way where a man could be a man and a woman could be a woman and children could be children.
1: Well, there is a history with the nation, for sure.
0: Don't lose it. It's yours. That's your history.
1: Yes, ma'am. Thank you very much.
0: You're welcome.
1: All right, Brother Mark, speak on it.
2: All right, Malik, I'm going to make it quick because I know it's time. Look, Malik, I cannot understand how in the heck is the Chicago Public School in that much debt? I mean, they in that much, you know, 700 and something million. I don't get it. I'm not for helping them out, bailing them out. No, you're not teaching the kids nothing. You're not doing. These kids are graduating from high school, even in grammar school. They don't learn how to write. They don't learn how to talk, how to speak properly. They don't know how to. They can't even. They can't do no math. They can't do any math. They cannot write cursive. Why are we going to keep giving money to this school system so they can do what? You're not teaching the kids nothing. You got the teachers walking around in the classrooms with, you know, like they 29 years old, you know, going over there getting them BBLs and all this and that, walking around the students looking like that. And these students are seeing that, and they thinking, this is how it should be. I should look like this. You know, I don't like that. I walked into school and seen that. I do not like that at all. Mm-hmm. You know, it's a look. There is nothing being taught, and you're in this much debt, and you think I'm going to be willing to help bail you out? I don't understand why taxes are so high for education when they ain't learning nothing.
1: It's true.
2: You know, go ahead, Malik. I'll talk to you next week. Thank you.
1: Yes, sir. Thank you. Matter of fact, We're gonna continue that part of the show with that teen takeover and what you just brought up, Mark, next week about these schools. But, you know, I put it back because I wanted the callers to be able to get it out and get it in. And that's the important thing. It's okay to have the clips, but at the end of the day, I don't want to leave people hanging. And some of you all didn't get in, and I don't know about the little glitch we had, but it is what it is. Call back next week. We'll do our best to get you in. All right, brother, we can get ready to get up out of here. Father, open our eyes, because we sure seem to be asleep.

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3: It's important for the world to keep their eye on Israel's new prime minister, because there was a lot of protests going on against him because he was taking away a lot of democratic rights in Israel.
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6: 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And for the next 3 hours, it's time to put aside all pretenses, deception, denial, or fronting. The time has come to keep it real on Keeping It Real with Reverend Al Sharpton. A very good afternoon to you all across the country. And good morning to our West Coast listeners. And welcome to those listening on Sirius XM. Channel 126, The Urban View, where talk empowers and becomes action. I'm coming to you live from our National Action Network corporate headquarters in New York. For the next 3 hours, you can join the conversation and be heard nationwide. This is Witness Wednesday. Witness. I look for witnesses on Wednesday. What do you mean, witness, Remal? I need a witness to tell me the truth of what's going on and what we need to do about it. I need some warrior witnesses to say this is wrong, this is right, this is whatever it is warriors want to witness on. Don't be silent. I want some warrior witnesses on this Wednesday. A lot to talk about. I'm going to talk to some experts on some health issues that we need to deal with. And the vice president of our Los Angeles chapter, Nan, is going to break down some of the issues of health they're dealing with at the Ralph Lauren Center for Cancer Prevention. A lot of y'all need to hear this. I'm also I really want to talk about how now Donald Trump has said that the ceasefire in Iran is over, which again closes the Strait of Hormuz. And there's been new strikes by the U.S. on Iran and Iran on the U.S. And oil prices now have surged back up. Stocks are tumbling right after Trump made that announcement. And, of course, bad news is the Affordable Care Act is the premiums are likely set for another double-digit rise. The premiums from the Affordable Care Act marketplace premiums are likely headed for another double-digit increase next year, with the new KFF analysis showing insurers proposing a median increase of about 14% in 2027. They already didn't extend it. Now the premiums are edging up, where people cannot afford the health care. Let's talk about that. Trump and Zelensky, the president of Ukraine, met, and they seem to have a good meeting. And Trump says that Ukraine will be allowed to manufacture Patriot missiles, interceptors. So talk about all of that. Also, something that I don't think is getting enough attention was on the in the New York Times today. Scott Bessent, the Treasury Secretary under President Trump, was questioned yesterday on why they have not made the change that was ordered during the Obama administration to take President Andrew Jackson's face off of the $20 bill and put on Harriet Tubman, the abolitionist, conductor of the Underground Railroad. Now, it was understood it would take several years to do it because you have to remint it and all of that. But now they say we should be more than enough time to have seen at least some $20 bills with Harriet Tubman. Bessent said, no, we put that on hold. Maybe we put on another bill, $2 bill, $3 bill. And the Times was stunned by it that there's been no backlash, which you know I'm going to deal with this on all the shows I'm going on, is that you're going to keep Andrew Jackson, a slave owner, the president who nominated Roger Taney to be Chief Justice of the Supreme Court, who had the decision, the Dred Scott decision, that made it official there was no constitutional rights that a black had that whites were bound to respect. You're going to keep her on the bill, him on the bill, and not Harriet Tubman that the Obama administration had by law changed. So they are trying to tear down the Smithsonian Institute of African American History and Culture, even though they had to find shelter in it the other day in the storm. They refused to go far on what was already established to the Harriet Tubman bill. And the gas price is getting ready to go back up. You one or two Trump supporters call every once in a while. Call and explain that to me. 1-877-532-5797. 1-877-532-5797. And explain that to me. Or you can send me the message, Pat. I see on the message board, Ronnie Chapman says, Al, why haven't you assembled a team of lawyers to sue the U.S. for Jim Crow laws? Well, first of all, our lawyers and the Legal Defense Fund, who I had Janae Nelson on from the NAACP Legal Defense Fund on my TV show Sunday night. And they are suing around diversity and other issues. The Jim Crow laws are expressed with DEI, and they're not Jim Crow by words. So we're on that, and National Action Network, Ronnie, is a big part of that. The other problem is, though, with Trump and them changing the laws, you have to find a new basis of a lawsuit, because you can't sue saying that they're disobeying the law if he's changed the law where you're not required to have diversity. You're not required to deal with discrimination. They've taken discrimination out of different agencies. So the legal premise has to change because we've allowed in our silence to let Trump change all of this. But I'm glad you asked because a lot of people may not understand that. Another question I want to raise today, I want people to weigh in on. You know, we looking at Grand Platina is being asked to drop out the race in Maine after a woman came forward and said he raped her. And he's saying he's suspending his campaign, but he's not withdrawing. He has till Monday to withdraw. And all of the national politics, we're hearing Gavin Newsom, who's governor of California for a few more months, wants to run. Bashir, governor of Kentucky, wants to run. Shapiro wants to run. A lot of them were at our National Action Network convention. I want to know who you think has a good chance, as of today, if the election was today. Nobody can predict where we'd be in 28. But is it, if it was today, who do you think has the best chance as a Democratic candidate to beat J.D. Vance or Marco Rubio? One of them will probably, more than likely, be the Republican nominee. People send me polls all the time on this is the presidential thing. Kamala Harris is up. AOC is up. Bernie Sanders is up. Or this one's up. Even Zohran Mamdani's in some of the polls, and he can't be president because he wasn't born here. But I said, you know what? I'm going to ask my own radio family. Who are they looking at? A year and a half before the presidential runs, who do you think we ought to keep an eye on in terms of running in 28? Let's talk about all of this, the $20 bill, the fact gas prices going up. Trump says the peace talks don't mean nothing. Talk about ACA going up in terms of its premiums, and who you think is the one to watch in the next year and a half to be the candidate for president. Let's take a break, come back and open up the phones. 1-877-532-5797. 1-877-532-5797. Shopton. Keeping it real. Be right back.
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9: It's Sybil Wilkes with what we need to know. A dramatic escalation in the Persian Gulf. The United States launched heavy military strikes against dozens of strategic targets inside Iran and officially reimposed strict sanctions on oil sales. U.S. Central Command confirms the retaliatory bombardment follows multiple Iranian missile attacks on three commercial cargo vessels transiting the critical Strait of Hormuz, a direct violation of the recent ceasefire. Explosions have been reported across multiple Iranian coastal cities. On Capitol Hill, Senate Republican leaders are trying to clear the air regarding the health and welfare of veteran Kentucky Senator Mitch McConnell. A spokesperson for Senate Majority Leader John Thune confirmed that top leadership spoke with McConnell by phone just this week. The 84-year-old McConnell remains hospitalized after being discovered unconscious at his Washington home June 14th following a suspected heart attack, leaving major questions over his political future. A critical evidentiary hearing in the Charlie Kirk murder case is set to resume in Utah. Prosecutors recently unveiled never-before-seen campus security footage placing the suspect Tyler Robinson on the exact university rooftop where he's accused of assassinating Kirk last year. A judge will soon decide if there is sufficient evidence to advance to a full criminal trial. Finally, the FIFA World Cup round of 16 is officially wrapped up with dramatics. Argentina overcame a massive 2-goal deficit in Atlanta to stun Egypt 3-2, secured by the legendary Lionel Messi, the equalizer, and a thrilling stoppage time winner from Enzo Fernandez. Quarterfinal action begins Thursday in New England as France battles Morocco. To subscribe to my free daily newsletter, please visit SybilWilkes.com. 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I'm Sybil Wilkes. 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

0: Keeping it real. I'm your host, Reverend Al Sharpton. And as I said at the beginning of the show, we do not pay enough attention to our health. And I wanted to do a health segment that was brought to my attention that deals with cancer and deals with other ways that we need to be more alert. So I want to welcome to the program to give us some information and tips, Dr. Shanita Hughes Halbert, who is the cancer health disparities expert at University of Southern California and director of the Ralph Lauren Center for Cancer Prevention at USC, and Tony Wafer, who is the vice president of National Action Network's Los Angeles chapter, long-time health advocate, and certainly a pillar in Nan's work in L.A. Let me start with you, Tony. You've dealt with a lot of the health issues, brought it cross-country based in L.A., and really sensitized NAN and other groups to the health issue. What is the particular focus and why that you're concerned now, and I wanted to bring Dr. Hughes Halbert on to alert us to?
1: Well, first, Red, let me thank you for giving us this time. And as you know, and as you know, we've working together with NAN for been dealing with health issues for a long time. Over 20 years ago, we started. You and I worked together on HIV, and I think it's so important that we, as you probably remember, this issue is really partial to me because, you know, 8 years ago, as you remember, my mom died of lung cancer.
0: I remember that.
1: And so I was excited when we got the call from the California Lung Cancer Coalition to actually raise awareness throughout this state and throughout the country as it relates to early detection and screening for lung cancer. And by God's grace, and fortunately, not only are we doing something here with NASH Action Network in Los Angeles with all the chapters here up and down the state as far as north as Oakland and Sacramento, but in San Diego, and we've also been on calls with the other 74 chapters that we have across this country to actually ring the bell and address the issue of health inequity and disparity and the importance of early detection and screening for lung cancer. And we're disproportionately impacted, as you know, Rev, by every disease state known to man. So we're really excited about this and the collaboration with the California Lung Cancer Coalition because they understand us, and they recognize and realize that the work we're doing in our community is different. It's not deficient. It's different in terms of how we address it and the language that we use to address our people. So we're actually really excited. We've been doing this project now almost a year now in terms of spreading the news and getting the information out. We've had great collaborative partners with your dear friend and mine, Danny Bakewell, here in Los Angeles Sentinel, giving us space and opportunity to share this message. And I'm really enjoying working with Dr. Hughes because she understands the issues and been a long-time advocate as it relates to education.
0: Dr. Hughes, tell us. What we are not, in your opinion, prioritizing enough about lung cancer, and what can we do to advocate it more, and what should people listening around the country be thinking about as early warning signs to lung cancer?
2: Yeah, well, thank you so much for having us on today and giving this space. You know, one of the things I want to just start out with is that, you know, more Americans die of lung cancer every single year, more than breast, colon, and prostate cancer combined. And so in our community, those numbers really tell an even harder story. So it really isn't about just who smokes more, because we know that lung cancer is greater among people who smoke, but it's not just about smoking. It's really about who gets screened, who gets diagnosed early, and who gets treated in time. So the number one thing that I want everyone listening to remember is that caught early, lung cancer has a 60% 5-year survival rate. So what that means is that when it's caught late, which is in stage 4, that drops to about 6%. So if you think about it, 60% versus 6%, that's not just a health disparity, that's a screening disparity. And screening disparities is something we can fix.
0: So you're saying that prevention can be is up 60-65% if it is detected early enough. Should people just go for screenings? Should people wait to see a sign? What are the early signs? Or should people go whether they have a sign or not?
2: So I think that's something that we're still learning about. So lung cancer screening, we know, saves lives. And certainly if people smoke, they should stop smoking. But we know that having a lung cancer screening is really important. And it's basically an X-ray that people need to talk to their doctors about and so they can get that screening test.
0: And clearly in our community, and I know what you're doing at USC and working with Nan and others, in our community, a lot of the screening is not as available. How do we do something to fill in that gap where you got communities that are listening to us around the country that screening is not as available as it is in other areas?
2: So I think one of the things we want to do is make sure you talk to your doctor and go to and work with your community partners. I do want to answer your question, though, about what should people be looking at about symptoms. So symptoms for lung cancer include a cough that doesn't go away or gets worse over time, coughing up blood or rust-colored sputum, mucus, chest pain that worsens with deep breathing, coughing or laughing or hoarseness, and then unexplained weight loss or loss of appetite. So those are the things that people should be looking out for. And then if you're thinking about where you can go get screened, certainly places like the University of Southern California, all of the hospitals in Los Angeles and all of the metropolitan areas have lung cancer screening sites really close to them. We really have to talk to our doctors, though, about getting those referrals that are needed for screening. And the work go ahead, Tony.
1: If I could jump in real quick, too, one thing that we're doing, Rev, because you're right, sometimes it's a problem in terms of us actually having access, resources, and transportation. And what we're planning on doing, what we're doing, like we did, you probably remember when Reverend Tulis and I, who at the time was the President of the Baptist Ministers Alliance, where we actually gathered a number of ministers and folk, and we caravaned to one of the sites.
0: Right.
1: We partnered with Dick Butkus and one of the hospitals, and we caravaned out there. We had a little lunch, and because of things like that, we saved a life, because two brothers actually that got scanned when we were looking at heart, dealing with cardiovascular issues, they left and went straight to their physicians, and actually we saved lives that day. So what we're going to do is think outside the box, because again, we do have different barriers that prohibit us sometimes from getting screened and getting either insurance, transportation, and the list goes on and on. So what we're also working on is actually getting a group of folk working with the churches and caravanning to these different sites and making an event, not only just screening, but actually education and actually have lunch, a healthy lunch, fortunately, and doing the things that we know, again, that speaks to the difference that's not deficient. Because when we gather like that and have food and we enjoy each other, it's fellowship. It's not just food and in-gathering. It's a place where we actually educate one another and we dispel some of the myths that's associated with our relationship with the medical community. So I'm really excited about that. And we also have to remember that it's not always the stigma of folk that smoke. Sometimes it's environmental. A lot of times here in our communities, we just feel when environmental issues, the air and the soil in our communities and things like that. So we're going to make a broad stroke as it relates to, so somebody doesn't feel, well, I don't smoke, so it doesn't affect me. Well, yes, it does affect you. In terms of where you live, and being educated that you can take this information back to loved ones and friends that you know that may smoke. So it's not just one thing where we demonize and poke folk that smoke cigarettes or things like that, but it's a health issue that's negatively impacting our community, no different than when we first started Rev talking about HIV. It wasn't just about men who had sex with other men. It was all about trying to build a healthy community.
0: Dr. Hughes Harvard, we're almost out of time. Where can people go online to get more information on what they should be doing? Is there a site that we ought to be going to?
2: So I want folks to reach out to our site at the Ralph Lauren Center for Cancer Prevention. And that's a good way for folks to, there's a prevention center in New York and Harlem. There's a prevention center in Washington, D.C. And there's also one on the West Coast in California. So what I want you to, the center that folks can reach out to, I'm going to give you the website in just a minute.
1: And in the meantime, Rev, I just thought it's important to know that, too, especially those that are listening here in Los Angeles, we're partnering with your dear friend, Stevie Wonder, in KGLH on August the 15th, where we're partnering with the Black Women's Expo.
0: Oh, that's
1: wonderful. We're going to actually have a panel discussion. We're gonna give them all the information that they may need in terms of early detection and prevention, and sites that they can go to and build on that at the Women's Expo. So NAM will have a table. We're sponsoring a panel discussion where we have some of the most informed folk to talk about this disease state, and Dr. Hughes will also be there spreading that information.
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0: All right. And we'll post that up. Thank you both for taking time to give us this very needed information. Let's take a break. I'll be right back. It is Witness Wednesday, keeping it real. Shopton,
3: be right back.
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0: 1-877-532-5797. Let's go to the phones. Let's go to Ray in Cincinnati, Ohio. Ray?
1: We say, Rev, earlier you hit us with a toughie. And who should be the nominee? That's almost like saying LeBron James or Michael Jordan. It's a toughie. You know, but people are saying that, okay, you know, whose turn is it? You know, it's always someone else's turn. But a lot, I think these three are not going to take a step back. When it comes to Vance and Rubio, they're just going to beat each other up. Vance won't be Rubio's vice president. He's not going to bow down to him. So, you know, it's they're out the picture for me. Shapiro, he had a fiery speech at the convention. I mean, he got people on their feet. Harris,
0: okay, but wait a minute, Ray. Vance and Rubio are Republican side. So you're saying that they'll bang each other out. Now you're going Democrat on the Shapiro side. Go ahead. I just want people to understand, because these are not all going to be running against each other in primaries. It's two different parties. But go ahead.
1: Speech. Hello? I thought he was good. Can you hear me?
0: Yeah, I hear you now.
1: Okay, yeah. Shapiro, he had a fiery speech. And we know Harris got over 70 million votes. If she runs or gets in it. Newsom, from what I heard about Newsom, they tried to recall him, but I don't know why. And I think he's a good choice, too. So you got three good ones. I think they're just going to have to battle it out. And one thing about Harris, this country is still racist. And we got Donald Trump to think for that over these past 15 years. I think if Harris runs, they're still going to vote, even Democrat white women. I think they'll still vote a white man over a black woman. That's just my opinion. Mm. I could be wrong. Hopefully I'm
0: all right.
1: You know, so, you
0: all
1: know.
0: Right. Thank you for your call. Let me go to the message board. And we got some answers on the message board. Demetrius Jones says, good afternoon, Reverend Al. I think that Maryland Governor Wes Moore should run against J.D. Vance or Rubio. All right, Demetrius. Dahl 67 says, I'm thinking of Governor of California Newsom could run for 2028. All right. Roderick McCoy says, I think Governor Wes Moore would be a great choice if he chose to run. All right, that's two for Wes Moore. Robert Johnson says, Reverend Al Sharpton, you should run. You would be a great candidate. Robert from Boston. Well, thank you, Robert. But that ain't going to happen. I'm not going to do that. Let's go to Ramona in Cincinnati, Ohio, the Buzz. Ramona?
2: Hi. Thanks for taking my call, and I want to disagree with Ray from Cincinnati. I was at the convention, and I listened to all the people that you interviewed, and there was two people that stood out that you interviewed. That was Wes Moore and Andy Beshear, and a light bulb just went off. I was like, that would be a great combination of president and vice president, you know, and either or. What people don't realize is a lot of people, and I look at social media and they talk about Gavin Newsom, and I think what will happen is the same thing that happened with Biden and Bernie Sanders. I think it would be Newsom would be out front, then when you had a South Carolina primary, then I think somebody like Beshear would take it. And I think he can take it all the way, because I live in Ohio, but I worked in Kentucky. And I asked some people, why did you vote for Andy Beshear and you're a Republican? And he said the same thing that you interviewed him on. He said education, safe families. But the one thing that stood out, what he did, the same thing what his father did, and his father was a governor of Kentucky, Democrat, is he looked those black women in the eye and he said, you vote for me, I am going to restore your sons and daughters' voting rights. And that's what he did. Because some people came out from Kentucky prisons, they couldn't get a job because they were convicted felons. So that was a big boost for him. And he didn't win like about 2 or 3%. I think he won about like 5 or 6 or 7%, which is very good in Kentucky. The one thing with people from California and your people who live in the East Coast that don't really experience the Trump wave in the South is you have to look at who can win the South. And I believe that Andy Beshear, with the right running mate, I really believe that he can win the South. And I hope the Democrats don't make the same mistake that they did the last time. They did not look at Ohio. Ohio is the seventh most populated state. And when you look at the cities in Ohio, Cleveland, Cincinnati, Dayton, Toledo, Canton, Akron, Youngstown, they just forgot about it. And previously, Ohio was the state that you didn't win the presidency if you didn't win Ohio. And I still think it's the same way. So I think people really should look at Andy Beshear, check out his resume, his track record, and they should not discount him. So that's who I think.
0: I must say this, Ramona. I did not know Andy Beshear, and we had all the candidates come, and I questioned them. And I must say I was pleasantly surprised at how he came off and how the audience responded to him. And I started thinking about Bill Clinton in 1992. Nobody gave him a shot. Here this guy who had keynoted the 88 convention, the convention before 92, and didn't do a good job, flopped. And he came out of nowhere and won the nomination, became president in a similar situation. I'm not saying that I'm endorsing anybody, but I'm saying Beshear did impress me more than I thought at our convention. I can't say what you're saying is not something to look at. Thank you for your call. Let me go to Jacob in Philadelphia, Pennsylvania, WURD. Jacob.
3: Hey, peace be unto you, Reverend Sharpton, and I always say your global audience, your listeners. You know, to that question, I think if I'll put it like this, if Donald Trump tries his third term stuff, then I say we go and draft President Barack Obama to save this nation, to save this union, you know, because again, you know, if Trump can run for a third term, well, I reckon somebody else can too. So, President Barack, stand by, stand back and stand by, as Trump would say. But really, my first choice would be, you know, Vice President Harris. She only lost by two million votes, you know, and we're talking about in the whole country. So I think if she really had chance to put her thing down, right, like she wanted to do and not be rushed and this and that, I believe that America already know that they would have had a better America if they would have put their racism down and their don't want to vote for a woman to be the leader and all that kind of them isms. I think by now they'll put that down. And even if they got to hold her their nose, anybody could see that she would be better than Rubio or Vance because they're nothing but suck-up liars, okay? They stand there before this president, and you could just run back the tapes of what they said about him that was the truth. And you're so spineless that you say all of these things that were true before, and then you stand there worshiping him. Other than that, it would be Vice President Harris, and then it would be Shapiro or Newsom. Any of them can beat Rubio or J.D. because just who they are, just liars. They're eating the dogs. They're eating the cats. Never really apologize. Just put out lies and then never come back and apologize to the people that they told that about. They're worthless to me, but that would be my choice, Rev.
0: All right. I see Joanne Kemp says, of course, no surprise, Scott Bessent et al. Just canceled previous plans for Harriet Tubman on $20 bill. I guess Trump will be trying to get his face on it instead. Yeah, it's possible, but he's going to probably be all right with leaving Andrew Jackson on there, slave owner and the one who put Roger Taney on the Supreme Court. He does have, Joanne, Andrew Jackson's portrait hanging up in the Oval Office, which is a disgrace. All right, let's take a break. More of you on the phones. 1-877-532-5797. Or you that are going to go to the message board. We'll be right back.
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5: It's Sybil Wilkes with what we need to know. Federal investigators are on the scene in Houston after an ICE agent shot and killed a Mexican national during a chaotic traffic stop Tuesday. Authorities claim Lorenzo Salgado Arujo attempted to run over an officer before the fatal shots were fired. Meanwhile, in Rochester, New York, a resident is fighting back, launching a landmark federal lawsuit against ICE and the Department of Homeland Security. David Strever accuses agents of violating his First Amendment rights after officers showed up at his home to deliver a formal warning demanding he cease sending critical emails to the agencies. In Manhattan, structural alarms triggered

0: owed over $1 million for Da Brat's hit Funkdafy and nearly $1 million for Escape's debut album, alongside missing catalog payments for Mariah Carey and Usher. The price of mailing a letter is about to take another hit. Pending regulatory approval, the U.S. Postal Service will hike the price of a forever stamp now to 82 cents this Sunday in order to stave off a catastrophic cash deficit. To subscribe to my free daily newsletter, please visit SybilWilks.com. For all the news 24/7, go to NewsOne.com. I'm Sybil Wilks. Be informed, be empowered.
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3: Hello, I'm Isaiah Abraham. I'm the owner of Isaiah 58 Skate House, located at 3132 Branch Avenue in Temple Hills, Maryland. Well, I made the decision to get started in this business ever since I was a teenager. I love skating. I got my first job as a skate guard at the skating rink, at which time it became a part of me. I've continued to skate for years and years and years, never knowing one day that I may be the owner of the skating rink. One morning, I was watching the news and I saw a familiar face, and he said he was part owner. So I reached out and I called him, and I had an opportunity to become part owner, not knowing that eventually I will become the owner of the skating rink where I grew up.
2: 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Inspiration from CEOs right here in the DMV.
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6: Morning, Joe. How you doing?
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8: He's America's civil rights leader.
7: The New York Times says he's not only the most important person right now in the civil rights movement, but the New York Times says you're the most important person in the Democratic Party.
9: I am here, Reverend Al, with Dr. Glenda Glover at Tennessee State University, and I have the Tennessee State University leaders who all want to thank you for being our civil rights leader.
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9: And I'm probably going to need your help on this legal fight. You know, they shorted the historically black colleges and universities to the tune of about $13 billion. And Tennessee State was the one they shorted the most.
6: Absolutely. Well, let me know. I'm on the next plane as soon as you holler. You know, when Ben Crump called, I don't even question it. I just head to the airport and get the details on the way.
8: Live from the National Action Network corporate headquarters in New York,

0: Sharpton. Keeping it real. I am your host, Reverend Al Sharpton. And we back. 1-877-532-5797. 1-877-532-5797. Twitter.com, or better than Twitter, let's say message board at nationalactionnetwork.net. We've been talking today certainly about health, lung cancer, expert on. I've asked a question this witness Wednesday of if the election for the next president was now, who do you think would have the best chance of winning on the Republican and Democratic side? And again, anything could change. I'm saying, who's catching your eye right now? And I'm talking about how Scott Bessent, the Secretary of Treasury, has said they will not be following through on Harriet Tubman's face on the $20 bill as was set up by the Obama administration. They just need a few years to mint it and get it done. He says they're not continuing that. They're going to keep Andrew Jackson, who was a slave owner, on the bill. So I'm taking your calls on that. Don't forget Politics Nation with Al Sharpton, live at 5 p.m. Eastern Time, Saturday and Sunday. And you're going to want to watch this weekend. I can tell you that we're going to be dealing with this $20 bill and Harriet Tubman. I got some great guests lined up there, members of Congress, how this needs to be challenged in the Congress. I'm going to have on Ben Crump and one of the parents of this young man missing for a week in Mississippi. Went out on an outing with three or four of the white young men, and he shows up missing, and they found his body. And very troubling death of this 18-year-old black man, young man, one of his parents. I talked to them, and them and Ben Crump will be on the show, and who they brought in as an attorney. We also gonna have a breakdown from experts on what this Iran situation looks like. Trump has went to NATO, and in his visit to NATO, said that ceasefire is over in Iran, which shot up gas prices, and God only knows what he's going to do before he gets out of there this evening. So watch Politics Nation with Al Sharpton Saturday and Sunday, 5 p.m. Eastern Time on MS Now. And then you that are in the New York and vicinity, Connecticut, New Jersey, I will be at the Saturday Action Rally in Harlem. Our last one at Mother A.M.E. Zion Church on 137th Street and Lenox Avenue, 9 a.m. to 11 a.m. Certainly, I want you to be there. I'll be speaking this week. I was not there last Saturday. I only miss one or two a year, and I did one Saturday because I spoke at Essence at several of the events and on the Superdome stage. I'll be there this Saturday looking for you, 9 to 11. And, of course, you can watch it if you're not in the New York area. You can watch it on Impact Television. You can watch it on nationalactionnetwork.net. You can watch it on YouTube/NAN and on AME Zion Channel. All four of them run it live on television. And, of course, the march. I had a call this morning with Martin Luther King III and Andre Waters King, who have co-chaired the calling of this march on August 28th. It is not just the anniversary of his father and others' march in 63, where the historic speech, I Have a Dream. It is not a memory march. It's a right now saying that the same forces they had to face 63 years ago, is the forces we have to fight now. And there has not been a national march led by blacks. Been good march in Montgomery, good march in Mississippi. But we need to bring it right to the seat of the national government. Want you to be there, you that have signed up and say, I want to go where buses near me, or can I organize a bus? Can you help me? Or I'm going on my own. Where do I go when I get there? Sign up, and we will, in within 48 hours, get you the information back that you request. All you have to do is go to www.nationalactionnetwork.net, www.nationalactionnetwork.net, and you can also call the toll-free number at 1-877-626-4651, 1-877-626-4651. All right, let's go to Pensacola, Florida, to Dully. Dully, you're keeping it real with Al Sharpton.
1: Dooley. It's Dooley, Al. It's Dooley. Dollar Bill's cousin.
0: All right, Dooley. Hey. All right. They got it misspelled. I know you, Dooley. How you doing?
1: I'm all right. Hey, about the $20 bill, number one, the reason why he wanted to put his picture on a $20 bill, because that's how much a gallon of gas going to cost by the time he out of there. Because, hey, now this is an egotistical, egomaniacal person, because he knew Harriet Tubman was going to be on that, and he blocked that. Remember, he blocked Harriet Tubman for going on a $20 bill so he could put himself up there. Now, one of his first things to do was to block fossil fuels. Biden said everything should be green powered by 35. He talking about, he likes fossil fuel, because he done got his children and all his friends invested in oil. He gonna keep the war going, because if the war goes down, the price of oil go down, and they gonna try to make money off every barrel that they got.
0: All right. Thank you for your call. Good to hear your voice, Dooley. Let's go to Mustafa in Cincinnati, Ohio. Mustafa.
2: Hey, Reverend Al. You know what, man? I was thinking. I was looking at your book, The Rejected Stone. In that book, you have a chapter of Don't Rest on Your Own Laurels. You remember that?
0: Uh-huh. I do.
2: Yeah. Yeah, very interesting. You know, when I reread that chapter, and I thought about Kamala Harris, and it appeared to me she's resting on previous laurels, because I don't, unless I'm missing it, I don't see the work she's doing now. She should be campaigning now. She should be out there now, on the radio, on television, anywhere she can, speaking about what the answers are to what's going on. You know what I mean? And I don't believe she's brave enough to get out here and say, hey, I made plenty of mistakes, especially when I said I wasn't going to do anything for black people. Well, she said, I can't just do something for black people. You know, and that disturbed a lot of black folk I know. That disturbed them, me included. So if she's going to run, she needs to be working now. She needs to be working right now.
0: Interesting. Go ahead.
2: I'm just, you know, because everybody I've spoken to, and I was talking to a young man today about coming with me to March. You know, 30-year-old guy about coming to the March. He brought in another dude that was 26, and they were both like, I don't know about Kamala Harris. What has she been doing? Where is she at? So that's where.
0: Wow. Now, Mustafa, you and I go back, and you're a James Brown guy like I am, but you don't play fair, because to quote me, to me, what am I supposed to say? I can't disagree with myself. But so you did the James Brown on me today. You got me. You got me. But okay. I think that I have said to Kamala Harris, to Wes Moore, to all of them, Bashir, all of them, what you're saying now. If y'all want to run, you can't start running 27. Y'all need to get out here now and prove yourself to us, because you got to become believable to us with all this confusion and all this smokescreen that Donald Trump is putting up. Every day is another disaster. And then Graham Platner explode. You got to break through the cycle and be a steady, make sense to us. And that ain't going to happen in no year. You need to be out there now. I totally think you're right on that. But thank you for your call, you know, even though you got me on this one. You got me on this one. Let's take a break. You got me. We'll be right back right after this. Be right back.

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1: It's Sybil Wilkes with what we need to know. Top national Democrats are calling for Maine Senate candidate Graham Plattner to abandon his campaign following shocking sexual assault allegations. A report from Politico details accusations that Plattner forced a woman to have sex 5 years ago despite her repeated objections. Senate Minority Leader Chuck Schumer and campaign chair Kirsten Gillibrand issued a joint ultimatum declaring the behavior entirely unacceptable, insisting that a new candidate must be selected to face Republican incumbent Susan Collins this November. Severe environmental anxieties are intensifying as millions across the Mid-Atlantic and New England brace for a dangerous flash flood threat. A volatile storm front stretching from Ohio to Virginia is expected to dump torrential downpours with the absolute heaviest rain targeting southern Pennsylvania. Meteorologists warn that accompanying thunderstorms could bring destructive wind gusts across the Carolinas, Rhode Island, and Massachusetts. Batten down those hatches. In a surprising family update, former Transportation Secretary Elaine Chao has returned to the United States from a philanthropic tour in China as her husband, the Senator Mitch McConnell, remains hospitalized. Chao confirmed to local media his status did not warrant an immediate return. McConnell was discovered unconscious following a suspected cardiac event June 14th, sparking intense speculation over a potential special election. A high-profile celebrity murder investigation triggered an internal affairs probe inside the Los Angeles Medical Examiner's office. Over a dozen state employees are being aggressively questioned over the illegal leak of a highly graphic autopsy report detailing the death of the teenager Celeste Rivas Hernandez, whose remains were discovered inside a vehicle registered to the recording artist David. To subscribe to my free daily newsletter, please visit SybilWilkes.com. For all the news 24/7, go to News1.com. I'm Sybil Wilkes. Be informed, be empowered.
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0: 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Let's go to Rick in Germany. Rick, you're keeping it real with Al Sharpton.
1: Good day, Brother Sharpton.
0: Good day.
1: First of all, in response to your political rap and discussions on who's running for president in 28, I would just like to say that you got to get rid of the Electoral College. And in order to do that, you've got to elect people to Congress who are interested in getting rid of the Electoral College. And my second question is, what's going on with elections in the U.S. Congress? Are we done with the midterms yet?
0: No, we are not done. In fact, we're still coming up with some of the primaries.
1: Well, I think a Republican has a shot as long as the Congress remains as it is.
0: Why do you say that?
1: Because they are a very corrupt bunch, only interested in their own pockets, cash, the corporations, and the promotion of America as the greatest thing since sliced bread, when the truth is we're sliding backwards.
0: And what do you think? Do you get a sense there in Germany that people globally understand what you just said, that we're sliding backwards?
1: I think in the UK they listen in to your show and other black radio programs, and they get a sense of not only the racial backsliding, but economics. Environmental, they listen, and I think in the UK they have a sense. I don't know about France. I know the Germans listen. The Germans watch American cable TV, you know, CNBC and maybe even your show. I can't speak for the rest of the world, Reverend Sharpton.
0: All right. Thank you for checking in. We need that global perspective from you, Rick. I appreciate it. Let's go to RT in St. Louis, Missouri. RT?
2: Yes, sir. Thanks for taking my call, Reverend Sharpton. Just, I want to make a couple of comments about Iran. Some things that I didn't know. A lot of people don't know that Iran actually have there are actually Afro-Iranians that live in the southern part of Iran that have been there for thousands of years. I didn't know that until just a few months ago. But you know, they never show them on TV. But there are Afro-Iranians. The second point is, some brother was in Iran. He was in Tehran, Iran. Just last year, filming, he went to Tehran to visit, and he was showing all the modern shopping malls and Tehran, Iran. They actually have an underground subway system, just like New York City. So, you know, a lot of people don't know that. You know, it's a very modern city. Just wanted to bring that up. And then the last point is this. I don't know if President Trump and Secretary of State realized this, but the Iranians have the information on how to enrich uranium and to build nuclear weapons in their computer files and disks. So no matter how many 5,000-pound bombs Trump drops on suspected sites, if the information is in their computers on how to do it, they'll just rebuild somewhere else, you know. Mm-hmm. And so we'll be there forever, Reverend Sharpton, spending billions of American taxpayers' dollars trying to keep them from doing something that they have the capability of doing. That's just my thoughts for the evening. Thanks for taking my call.
0: I appreciate your call, Archie. Let's go to Ronnie in Philadelphia, Pennsylvania. WURD, word, Ronnie.
3: Hello?
0: Hello, you're on the air.
3: Hey, how you doing, bruh?
0: I'm good. How are you?
3: Good. I saw Ben Crump on social media over the weekend advocating for the Virginia Three. These three men spent like 25 years, and they've been waiting for their exonerations for 8 years. Okay, I spent 36 years, and I've also been seeking my exoneration for the last 8 years. And Ben Crump said something really interesting. He said there's 100,000 innocent people all across the United States locked up. And I remember a couple years ago, the 2024 NAN, I got a chance to speak to Ben Crump and Martin Luther King III about my situation. I had like a little handout. And, you know, I was, you know, just basically seeking help. Like, you know, it's no formula for this, Rev, when you are in prison, innocent, or when you're out here innocent. It's no formula for that. And, you know, I've been, I've been seeking help from different people at NAN.
0: What are you trying to seek? Exoneration? Tell me exactly what the goal is.
3: Okay. I've spoken to you before. I was locked in New Jersey for 37 years for crimes that I didn't do, including 5 years on death row. And I've been released on lifetime parole innocent since 2019. So New Jersey got the New Jersey Conviction Review Unit, and the Conviction Review Unit, in its 8 years, I was the first one to have a hearing there. In its 8 years, they have only exonerated two people out of 600 people who applied, which is 5%. And so that's where Ben Crump get the 100,000 number from. It's estimated that at least 5% of the prison population all around are innocent. And, you know, I've been going through the same thing, you know, the same thing.
0: What I'm trying to understand, Ronnie, is are you trying to get exoneration? Are you trying to get them to drop that you're on life parole? What's the goal?
3: I am seeking 100% exoneration because I'm innocent. And the New Jersey Conviction Review Unit, which has been online 8 years, has only exonerated two people in the last 8 years since they.
0: We need to take a real look at the New Jersey law. Hold on a minute. Get his information. And let me see if I got a lawyer in Jersey can look at this, that I can put pressure on. Just give the information to my engineer. Keeping it real. Shopton. 1-877-532-5797. 1-877-532-5797. Be right back.
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0: Grill. I'm your host, Reverend Al Sharpton, and we're back. 1-877-532-5797. 1-877-532-5797. Let's go to John in Milwaukee. John, you're keeping it real with Al Sharpton. Print this out.
1: Hey, good afternoon, Rev. You know, when they released that information, financial information for Trump, what, a couple of weeks ago, you know, I thought to myself, you know, that can't be right. And just before that, he had issued that blanket pardon or executive order saying that basically nobody in his family could be audited by the IRS or the Justice Department couldn't even go after him to look at their finances. And today I heard Sybil Wilkes say that on your News One broadcast that Trump said that, you know, the ceasefire doesn't mean anything to him. And then you add that with the stocks that he's trading that wasn't on that financial report. I mean, he's taking in way more than $2 billion. I mean, is there any way to really get a good estimate of what he's raping this country for?
0: Rachel, what's your question?
1: I say, is there any way to get a good reading on what Donald Trump is actually making? Because you know those reports that he's turning in, those financial reports, are false.
0: No, I think there has been widespread speculation that those are very conservative numbers, that it's a lot more. I've been trying to find out, and I've got the staff, not only at NAM, but at Politics Nation, trying to find out how we can get some economists or finance experts to tell us what it is that are pockets that should be looked into. So as soon as I do, I'll talk about it.
1: Yeah, because when you look at it, he's got the market going up and down. And I believe that he's trading in those oil stocks. He's made all those trades. They won't release what stocks he's working with, him or his family. I mean, that $2.2 billion is probably just a fraction of what they're taking in. And, you know, it's just shameful on this country. I looked at a picture of him when he was over there at one of those summits. And he was looking like they had all the world leaders there. And he had a gaze in his face like he was lost. And they were standing in back of him laughing at him. And I'm like, you know, this guy is making America really look bad. You know, and they're just going along to get along with him, hopefully to get his term over. And so that's what I wanted to say, Rev. Thanks for taking my call.
0: I thank you for your call. Paul. Paul McCullough says, Bruce, I guess he's talking to someone. Bruce, they stand behind their candidate no matter how nasty and dirty they are. That's why Trump is there and people out here are complaining. Let me go to the Sage of the South, Brother Jihad. Brother Jihad, you're keeping it real with Al Sharpton.
2: And good afternoon, Reverend Sharpton.
0: Good afternoon.
2: Good. Two things, if I may. First, I want to talk about the sanctions, the concept of sanctions. And it really didn't hit me until recently, because generally you say when they put sanctions on a country, the majority of us don't understand that the sanctions actually are designed to hurt the common people so that the common people will become upset with the leadership and overthrow the leadership.
0: Right.
2: You know what I mean? And so sanctions really, and I wanted to make that very clear, because what's happening now in Cuba is that the sanctions have been and have always, and even more today, are hurting the common people real bad. And I think the other day they reported that the grid, the national grid, is completely out, which means that the Cuban people are living with no power.
0: I want you to finish. I think that is critical.
2: Yeah.
0: Stan, when we hear sanctions, we say, well, the people in Iran have plenty of money. Some even think Castro's family had plenty of money, which has not never been established. But that the point is not those rulers. The point is, what you just said, that if the masses in those countries are put in a very desperate position, they feel that the masses will then rise up in Iran, in Cuba, wherever, and overtake their government or seek American help. That's the purpose. I think it's critical what statement you're making.
2: Yeah, that we understand that. Because what they throw around these sanctions like crazy, and we think that the government, the president of the countries, the dictators are the one that's being hurt, are going to get hurt, and actually they're the last one to get hurt.
0: Right.
2: You know what I mean? And what if they get hurt depends on whether or not the people overthrow them or get upset and take them over. And I just want to throw that out there as far as sanctions are concerned, because you keep hearing it. I remember during the Iraqi war, they talked about how they sanctioned, the sanctions on Iraq wouldn't even allow baby formula to come over to the babies in Iraq. And a lot of the babies were dying from lack of proper nutrition and food, baby formula, medicine, et cetera. And I think that, you know, I just want people to understand what sanctions actually mean, because they throw it out there and we really don't pay much attention to it. But the reality of it is it's designed to hurt the common people. And lastly, if I could, Reverend Sharpton, one day, and this is a wish, if you could, I wish you could do a show one day on God and injustice. God and injustice. How does God handle injustice and God in relationship to injustice? Because we all of us are very religious and believe in God, but then we also live in this real world where we see all these injustices. It's just that the balance is not there, you know what I mean? To properly understand how does God intend for us or him to handle injustice, because I think that a lot of our apathy is based on our religious understanding or misunderstanding of that particular thing, and we tolerate stuff based on our understanding of religion. And I'll say to the Muslim, I'm a Muslim, and there are Muslims who believe that, and we say nothing happens without the will of God. And the implication on just that statement is that when we see these atrocities and these injustices, it's the will of God. You understand what I'm saying? And we get that understanding, Muslims. So therefore, we do nothing but say, well, when God gets ready to handle this, he's going to handle it. And I think that's critical to just our everyday understanding on how we understand life and how we are to live life and protect life and deal with obstacles in life. I think that would be a great topic one day for
0: yeah, you know, I would love to have that on my show, and I'm going to set that up. I think we should do that on the radio and take a segment on TV, because the other part of that to extend your thought, because I think it is that profound, is God and injustice, his relations to injustice, why he allows injustice. And then what does God, whether we worship him in Christianity, Islam, Judaism, Taoism, what does he expect us to do with injustice? Because I think that there is different interpretations of all of that. And I think we need to have a real, real discussion on that. I thank you for raising that, because I hear a lot in my own Baptist faith. I hear a lot of confusion, and people will take some quotes out of the Bible out of context that make no sense if you know the context in which it happens. And I think that that is a healthy discussion to have, since, as you said, we're all religious, but I know brothers that are of all faith, Judaism, but really don't study the scriptures. Muslim don't read the Quran. They just quote what they heard somebody else say, and if the person they heard said it, quoted it wrong, they believe it wrong.
2: Right. And we have in Atlanta, we have some of our talk show hosts are ministers and et cetera, are preachers, and they sometimes the callers call, and they use this term exergy, that they tell the people they don't understand the scripture, that has to be exergy. You familiar with that term, exergy, or something like that? And what that means is
0: exegesis.
2: So they're saying that there's another understanding that they get in seminary school, but they don't teach on Sunday. It's just not making any sense. If you know that what I'm repeating out of the scripture, and I'm repeating it wrong, and you've learned a better understanding of what that term meant, which means the context and all of that stuff that you just talked about, why not preach that?
0: Right.
2: Instead of the other stuff. You know what I mean? Help the common people understand religion the same way you understand it and the same way you learned it. If there's something else that we're not getting, make it plain to us.
0: and relate to us, because no matter who you study, if you study Jesus, Muhammad, or Moses, they all related to the common people in their time. They did not go to the seminaries and the monasteries. Right. They went to common people. And I never could understand why people would ask me, why are you down there with people? Where am I supposed to be?
2: Right.
0: They act like something wrong with me, and I always grew up felt something was wrong with them. I mean, Jesus chose fishermen to be disciples. He didn't go to the seminary and get the scholars.
2: That's right.
0: No, we need that discussion.
2: And he was plain. And he taught. He taught a great deal of information.
0: He did.
2: Do the miracles. The miracles was the power. The power. The things was what he taught.
0: The sauce is where the miracles came from. That's right.
2: Yeah.
0: All right. Let's do that. Thank you. Let's take a break. I love that. I really love that. Keep it in real. Shopton. Be right back. Keep it in real.
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4: It's Sybil Wilkes with what we need to know. A dramatic escalation in the Persian Gulf. The United States launched heavy military strikes against dozens of strategic targets inside Iran and officially reimposed strict sanctions on oil sales. U.S. Central Command confirms the retaliatory bombardment follows multiple Iranian missile attacks on three commercial cargo vessels transiting the critical Strait of Hormuz, a direct violation of the recent ceasefire. Explosions have been reported across multiple Iranian coastal cities. On Capitol Hill, Senate Republican leaders are trying to clear the air regarding the health and welfare of veteran Kentucky Senator Mitch McConnell. A spokesperson for Senate Majority Leader John Thune confirmed that top leadership spoke with McConnell by phone just this week. The 84-year-old McConnell remains hospitalized after being discovered unconscious at his Washington home June 14th following a suspected heart attack, leaving major questions over his political future. A critical evidentiary hearing in the Charlie Kirk murder case is set to resume in Utah. Prosecutors recently unveiled never-before-seen campus security footage placing the suspect Tyler Robinson on the exact university rooftop where he's accused of assassinating Kirk last year. A judge will soon decide if there is sufficient evidence to advance to a full criminal trial. Finally, the FIFA World Cup round of 16 is officially wrapped up with dramatics. Argentina overcame a massive 2-goal deficit in Atlanta to stun Egypt 3-2, secured by the legendary Lionel Messi, the equalizer, and a thrilling stoppage time winner from Enzo Fernandez. Quarterfinal action begins Thursday in New England as France battles Morocco. To subscribe to my free daily newsletter, please visit SybilWilkes.com. For all the news 24/7, go to News1.com. I'm Sybil Wilkes. Be informed, be empowered.
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7: And I have tears in my eyes, Rev, because this is a narrative that this generation, they need to know. 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I have these tears in my eyes today, Reverend.
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0: I'm your host, Reverend Al Sharpton, and we're back. Let's go back to the phone. Let's go to my friend, Miss Richardson, in Chevy Chase, Maryland. Miss Richardson, you're keeping it real with Al Sharpton.
1: Yes, good afternoon, my darling. How are you this afternoon, Rev?
0: I'm doing very well. How are you?
1: All fine, my dear. We love you so much, and we're around here cleaning the place up. This is a big, big house. It's an old house in Chevy Chase, and it has to be like, I guess, 70. This house has to be way up there. But we had, you know, revitalized it and everything when we moved in. And David loves it here, you know. He can travel upstairs, downstairs, basement, anywhere. And, you know, so, and then my sons, they really like coming to visit. I had a son come visit me just the other day. And, you know, he was here in the area. So he really was enjoying Chevy Chase, because Chevy Chase really has changed to a degree, like all other places, like from the metro area. You know, well, what's so sad is we don't speak much about the regentrification of what's going on in the cities with our people, you know, Negro race, because that's what they called us. We're the Negroes. That's how the white racists and these documents you see on public broadcasting, you can see them. And, you know, they're not afraid to let you know. Like you're saying, this man spoke what he was going to do. I don't like to mention his name. But everything is coming how he had forecasted. He's evil, and he said all this, that what he was going to do. So, but at least he brought to the light, Rev, you may agree, I hope, that he has let us know a portion of the country is just like him. You see, we have to realize that it's just not Trump. He's only one person. I think God would even agree with me that all of us are sinners. I mean, God says everyone has, if you have no sin in you, cast the first stone, you see. So we've got to go by, and then like you're saying, where people will take things out of context, this, that, and the other. But then again, you know, I mean, I'm not totally into the Bible, you know, and but I'm saying, you know, because I come from two worlds, you know that, my father and my mom, two different, you know, people. But I'm saying this, what I've learned over the years is that I could never understand why God feels that all of us are going to look at the passages and we'll all take it the same way, because he designed us to be free of moral agents, a free moral agent to do what you do. But if you're sinning, you can't be glad of it. But what it is now, it seems like people are happy and glad to be doing demonstrably evil things. You know, where there's a program, I'll be short, called The Murders of Atlanta. Like Atlanta, Georgia. I think the home of the peach. It's the peach. And they have this broadcast, and they'll let you see what's going on with us. And then the world sees it. They take all these shows that's happening where blacks are killing blacks. The Murders of Atlanta, it's called. Maybe you, Red, haven't seen it, but catch it on. And maybe Dominique maybe she would know, and she could fill you in on about that show. Because, see, some of these things, they're trying to really break our spiritual connection. They've always divided Negroes. That's what we're called, all of us. So, you know, I'm not picking on this, but what I'm saying is we got to face the reality and stop putting our heads in the sand like an ostrich. We've got to face the raw onion truth, sisters and brothers, what's going on with us. And all those blacks are killing, just how whites kill each other. And then you know what, Red, they're doing the radio. Well, the whites are doing it. It's like to say, well, it's okay, well, let's do it. See, we have such childish mindsets. We've got to break the slavery from our minds and realize to be more pan-African with each other, respect each other, even if we have differences. None of us are going to agree with the Bible. That's the reality. We're not. Because we all are not going to, because God even says we're free moral agents. If you go sin, that's going to be on you in time. He takes care of sinners. I'm going to tell you, he's going to take care of the sinners in time, like that man in the White House. we've got to stop dreading. You know, we can talk about him, but when we're talking about him, he's happy because he's saying, "Look, the Negro race got me all where everybody can see me as the king." See, he wants to be the king in any way, and that's how the world. They're taking this stuff over across the ocean, web, where these other places like China and the Asian countries and all of these other countries, Latina countries, they're letting all of them say, see how blacks are, they're murderers, they're rapists. And that's how they're trying to define us. We've got like nearly, now, and then I'm going to go there. I love you so much because, you know, look, you're still my Frederick Douglass. I don't care what they say. You are still my Frederick Douglass. I just want to end it that we've got to stop to realize that they don't want us to get along. And as long as they keep us divided with our ideologies and the politics really is politics. And that leaves a lot of tension with us because that's what the Anglos want. Anglo-Saxons. We got to stop looking at it's all the Jews. They're the ones that's causing all this. I just could never understand why black psyche is like that now, because they used to know that Jewish was with the NAACP. We helped them. We tried to put the blacks in. And of course, when that started in 1909, or I think it was 1908, 1909. And, you know, the Jewish, the people and the blacks, the Negroes and the Jewish people got along. They was trying to help each other. And but now it's like it's all the Jews' fault, and they're scared to say Anglo-Saxon, Reb. They're not going to say it because they have slaves around. The slave mentality's chains are still on their brains, mostly on these men's brains, because women are strong nowadays. See, they don't want us women to be CEOs, and we have a beautiful, beautiful first lady, CEO, Madam Hughes. And I mean, they don't really want these women to achieve that. So I'm just saying, we've got to realize that what they're doing to us. And I'll just leave you with this. We love you dearly. And look, when the brothers and sisters come on, try to understand where they're trying to take our spiritual connection. They're trying to drive us in the ground where we're not loving each other and respecting each other. That's what they want. So let's be very... let's be very concerned about that.
0: I agree with that. All right. Thank you for your
1: call. I love you so much.
0: Love you David as well. You know, on the message board, let's go to the message board. I see all, what is this, Aquinette Tenequa says their dollars moves their agenda. I think that's right. And then I see... Matt Johnson say black FBA Americans got nothing from Democrats ever. Okay. I don't think you can back that up, Matt. The Voting Rights Act happened under Democrat Lyndon Johnson. Civil Rights Act happened under Lyndon Johnson. Great Society Program, Lyndon Johnson, that's all Democrat. The New Deal under FDR, he was a Democrat. Truman broke down segregation in the armed forces, Democrat. Open housing, Democrat, under Johnson. Okay, let's go to Republicans. What did black get under Trump? Nothing. Program for Trump, Bush. For Bush. Clinton, then before him was Bush Senior. Then 8 years of Ronald Reagan. It's hard for me to think anything Republicans did. Nixon did give us affirmative action, but then Republicans took that back. I'd have to go all the way back to the Emancipation Proclamation with Lincoln and say Republicans really gave us something. Lincoln did do that. He was a Republican. And they killed him, and then they stopped doing what Lincoln did, and that's when the Republicans became like Democrats, Democrats became like Republicans. So I know you said it to be provocative or even insulting, but I just figured for people to read it, I'd just be factual. My mother taught me if you see somebody cutting up on a corner, don't cut up with them because they'll think you just as crazy as they are. So I'm not going to cut up if you put on a message board to try to provoke us to go acting crazy. It's better to calmly just go through the facts. And you're welcome to answer me on the message board. Tell me where I was wrong and tell me what the Republicans have done. But I think every bill I name that Democrats did, that's a fact. And I tell you what, if you don't like what the Democrats did with the Voting Rights Act and the Civil Rights Act, breaking down segregation, then make sure you go to the back of the bus when you get on. Make sure you don't use no bathroom in public and don't go to no restaurant because you got that under the Democrats. If you don't think they did nothing, don't you enjoy nothing they did. In fact, I didn't see what city you in. When you see somebody white walking out of the street, get in the gutter. Because Civil Rights Act stopped that. And that was Democrats. And you wouldn't dare appreciate anything the Democrats did. Let's take a break. We'll be right back. Matt Johnson says the Democrats created an immigrant voting bloc over blacks. FBI. I'm like, well, that ain't true. We had a voting bloc for immigrants way before Democrats, and we had Republicans bring it. Need check your facts. Your positioning could be better if you just tell the truth. Because I'll say Republicans did some things. But clearly you only against the Democrats, not the Republicans. And all this about immigrant, Marcus Garvey was immigrant. Dello, we should disrespect that. Write something on the board now and tell me what we should do with Marcus Garvey. Should we throw all his stuff out? Because he wasn't here, from here. Hello, Matt. You hear me? Keeping it real. That's what I do. Shopton, that's my name. You got the wrong show, Matt. We'll be right back. Keeping it real. Oh.
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3: It's Sybil Wilkes with what we need to know. Federal investigators are on the scene in Houston after an ICE agent shot and killed a Mexican national during a chaotic traffic stop Tuesday. Authorities claim Lorenzo Salgado Arujo attempted to run over an officer before the fatal shots were fired. Meanwhile, in Rochester, New York, a resident is fighting back, launching a landmark federal lawsuit against ICE and the Department of Homeland Security. David Strieber accuses agents of violating his First Amendment rights after officers showed up at his home to deliver a formal warning demanding he cease sending critical emails to the agencies. In Manhattan, structural alarms triggered an urgent evacuation in Midtown Tuesday. Fire and police officials rushed to a 38-story high-rise under construction, the former headquarters of Pfizer, after bricks began cascading down to the streets. Workers discovered severe structural cracks in two major support beams on the 21st floor, causing several levels to sag as contractors attempt to convert the skyscraper into a 1,500-unit rental complex. Whew. In the music industry, producer Jermaine Dupri is hitting Sony Music Entertainment with a massive lawsuit over unpaid royalties. The So-So Def Recordings founder alleges a long-running pattern of financial misconduct, claiming he's owed over $1 million for DeBrat's hit Funkdefied and nearly $1 million for Escape's debut album, alongside missing catalog payments for Mariah Carey and Usher. The price of mailing a letter is about to take another hit. Pending regulatory approval, the U.S. Postal Service will hike the price of a forever stamp now to 82 cents this Sunday in order to stave off a catastrophic cash deficit. To subscribe to my free daily newsletter, please visit SybilWilkes.com. For all the news 24/7, go to News1.com. I'm Sybil Wilkes. 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

0: your host, Reverend Al Sharpton, and we're back. 1-877-532-5797. And let's go to the phone. Let me go to Janet in Baltimore, Maryland. Janet.
1: Oh.
0: Is Janet there?
1: Hey, Reverend Sharpton. I'm calling about that Graham Platner guy. Not that what he did and everything that's happened with his campaign has been really, really messy. Whoever's been in charge has just done a terrible job. But I'm not really feeling like this thing is real because, one thing, AIPAC is involved in it. That's my first thing that tells me something is fishy. Secondly, they keep talking about the young lady was a Democrat. So what was she was a Democrat? What has that got to do with anything? And the last thing is, where's the sheriff? If he raped that girl, why isn't the sheriff involved? Why hasn't he been charged?
0: And you raised a good question. And did she report it to the sheriff?
1: Well, she reported to everybody else.
0: Interesting. So you think it's the Republicans?
1: I think it's a setup. I don't think it's for real.
0: All right. Interesting.
1: Interesting. Okay.
0: All right. Thank you for your call. James Mitchell says more Jewish Americans are distancing themselves from Benjamin Netanyahu, according to NYD. You know, James, I was a little surprised that the it was the New York Times or Yahoo, one of them that I read this morning, that Rahm Emanuel, former mayor of Chicago, former chief of staff to Obama, that he said Netanyahu was bad, and he's speaking in Tel Aviv, Israel, to denounce Netanyahu. I was a little surprised at that, because Rahm Emanuel has never been on the left, as far as I'm concerned. So there is a rising level of discomfort with Netanyahu come from everybody. That is very true. Let's go to Raj in Cleveland, Ohio. Raj.
2: Hey, Reverend Al. How you doing?
0: I'm doing good.
2: Hey, thanks for taking my call. Real quick, you're asking about the candidates. I don't know from a definitive point of view which candidate I would want as of right now, but anyone, because I haven't heard many of them speak directly to the issues. I know overall they want to at least right the ship from back to at least some sense of normalcy. But I tell you what, I like what Kamala was saying in during her campaign, and you know, a couple of years ago in 24. Like, okay, now the people are saying, a lot of blacks are saying, I heard her say she wasn't going to do, I took it like she was saying she wasn't going to do exclusively for blacks, because when you listen to her plans for, she says she wants to give $50,000 for people who want to go into the small business, and then $25,000 for first time home ownership, home buyers. I think it was $6,000 for a child credit for first time. I don't know if it was first time or any child, any woman having a child. That sounds like that speaks to our community, at the very least, you know. And who knows what else she was helping Biden get rid of, help the students, former people who had student loans, get their loans relieved and just excused and forgive. You know, with the student loan forgiveness program that her and Joe Biden had going.
0: Loan forgiveness, yeah.
2: Yeah. Okay, so, and of course she said she wanted to expand Medicaid, and the experts, the other economists said that her plan compared to Trump's economic plan, they said her plan would add $4 trillion to the budget, as opposed to Trump, he would take away $4 trillion from the budget. And I mean, that right there covers a lot. You know, she was going to, you know, I believe she would have kept, because, you know, SNAP goes along with that, with all that. So, and housing, she wanted to expand affordable housing. So if that don't speak to the black community, I don't know what else does. I mean, you know, and they had the reparations committee in place. So I you know, to me, that sounds like a lot of the same people were saying Obama wasn't going to do nothing for blacks. And he said, help me help you. He was talking to blacks when he said, be better fathers, go back to school. He was saying things, turn the TV off. He was saying a lot of little things to me that spoke to the black community. Without him saying the word or the African American and, you know, the terms like that. And then the guy I was talking about, the immigrants, you know, I would love you to ask him, is he willing to go and fill some of those vacancies that the immigrants who were deported out, would he like to go fill their slots in the field?
0: I think you raise an interesting case because, you know, Kamala Harris came to the National Action Network's convention when she was running for president and said she supported reparations. I agree with you. I don't see how you can say they didn't represent nothing for blacks because that's not true. And but again, they want to see and say a lot of things that is just rhetoric. Let's take a break. Be right back. Keep it real, Shopton. Be right back.

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1: 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Enjoy.

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Keeping it real. I am your host, Reverend Al Sharpton. And we're back, 1-877-532-5797. 1-877-532-5797. And again, let me remind you, watch Politics Nation with Al Sharpton every Saturday and Sunday. Certainly, I'm going to deal with the Harriet Tubman $20 bill with some of the members of the Senate this weekend. I also want to deal with this Iran ceasefire. And I've cut, I think, two governors. Make sure you watch it this weekend. We really need to be up to par on what is going on. Things I know are happening so fast. Trump at NATO. He's going to do this with Ukraine. He's going to do this in the Straits of Hormuz. But what does it mean? And the people that can say it is who I have on the show. And the people in government that should be doing something, I have them on and challenge them. Well, why aren't we doing this? So watch Politics Nation with Al Sharpton live at 5 p.m. Eastern Time on MS Now, Saturday and Sunday. And, of course, the Saturday Action Rally, you that in the New York, New Jersey, Connecticut area, I will be there this Saturday. I was in New Orleans at Essence speaking on last Saturday, but I'll be there Saturday, UNU, 9 a.m. to 11 a.m. at Mother AME Zion, 137th Street and Lenox Avenue. And I believe it'll be the last weekend we're there. Thank God they were kind enough to let us use their sanctuary while we did the transition. We've just been waiting the last couple of weeks for the occupancy permit. Our new building's refurbished, done, auditorium, all of that. And we're ready to go in. We just want the occupancy certificate. I understand we'll get that within days. So probably next week we'll be moving over. But you can watch the rally, you that are not in the New York, New Jersey, Connecticut area. You can watch it on Impact Television or at NationalActionNetwork.net live stream, or you can watch it on AME Zion channel or YouTube NAN. And a lot of people have signed up for the march, and I think that we need to really take this march seriously. I cannot tell you how many people stopped me in New Orleans at Essence and other places and said, yeah, black folks have not made a national statement about any of this. And I think that it is absolutely unfair. So I think that we need to be there to make our national statement. August 28th, Washington, D.C. Go to NationalActionNetwork.net, NationalActionNetwork.net, and you can sign up, say, I need information, I want to come, is there a bus near me, how to organize a bus, or that I'm coming on my own, where do I go when I get to Washington? I talked to Martin Luther King III and Andre Waters King, who are the co-chairs with me on it. We're excited about making this statement. All right, thank you for your you that have already participated. I see Fahima says, Reverend Al, you know people didn't play the entire Griot interview with Vice President Harris. It was selectively edited to distort her message. Please, can you see the entire interview for themselves? Yeah, I agree that a lot of it was not the full. And I think that, you know, one of the things I think people should learn is that if you've got to lie or distort, it takes away the credibility of your statement. For example, I see Who Am I?
saying, what is the end for the Negro race to all these march? And what is the end for anything? Everything is an effort toward an end. Marches are designed to show a public outrage for what is going on. This march is designed to deal with the public outrage around redistricting, which would take a lot of our impact of our vote, to deal with the lack of their extending the Affordable Care Act, which millions of us need that Affordable Care Act to keep our health care, and to also deal with the issues of DEI. Thousands, tens of thousands of people lost jobs and other things because now diversity you cannot use as a criteria. Now, does all of that answer everything with black folks? No, and neither does what you represent. So rather than have an intelligent debate, people come with the hating. Oh, that ain't gonna do nothing. Everything is a step. Marching is a proven method to bring attention to our issues and to show our dissatisfaction. Now, you may not agree with that strategy, but don't act like it doesn't do nothing. If they had not had certain marches around the 60s, we would never got the Civil Rights Act, Voting Rights Act, Open Housing Act, because they had to dramatize it. If we had not had marches around George Floyd, those three cops that's in jail this afternoon would not be in jail, because we had to dramatize it and keep that issue out there to get the Governor Walz to appoint the special prosecutor. So that's what it does. And either it's one of three things. People that say that either are working for other interests, because they can't be that silly, or they are that silly, or they just want to be contrary. Because everybody's marching. You got the No King's March, you got the Indivisible March, you got the unions marching, you got the Palestinians marching and sitting in the campuses. So why is everybody out there doing their thing but black folks, and you questioning why should we do it? Why are they doing it? Think about that now. Everybody out there but us, and you want to say, well, why are we going? Why aren't we going if everybody else is marching? They just had the LGBTQ gay pride march. Everybody understands you have to dramatize. Dramatize. That's what marching does. Bring the issue. You put tens of thousands of people in Washington to 28th. The world has to know, wait a minute, there's a whole lot of people upset about what they're saying. It's drama. That's why everybody does it. And you don't complain about other people marching. You didn't complain about Palestinians taking over campuses and marching because they was right about Gaza. You don't complain about the LGBTQ rights marching. They just had marches all over the country last weekend. You didn't complain about Indivisible marching. There was no King's March. But when it comes to black folks, cynical. Oh, why are we going to march? Real question is why we aren't marching. And why are you raising those questions with us? And you didn't raise it with nobody else. In fact, some of it, you probably went to some of their marches. Deidre Bosley is saying on, I just lost Deidre Moses. It says, Reverend Al, thank you for being a great person. I met you in 2006 with Reverend Jackson at PUSH. You both presented me with an award honoring my late mom, Leela Steele, who was deputy registrar that registered people to vote. She was a member that passed. All right. Thank you. I think that somebody said Trump even leads marching. January 6th was a rally. Trump's out there having rallies. Trump's gone all over the country having rallies and marches. I mean,
why would you ask something that is absolutely, what do you think Trump and them is doing? So Trump and them have gatherings. Everybody got gatherings right and left. But black folk ought to sit home and do what? Act like we all right? Because your absence of that drama is saying we good. We ain't got nothing to complain about. There's a power in saying, y'all out there, we out there for our concerns. Think about it. Everybody in the world ain't crazy. So if everybody marching but us, don't you think there's something wrong with that? You smarter than the whole world. They just had the funeral services for the supreme leader in Iran. Huge marches. But they all crazy. But black folk ought to take all this abuse and sit home and do nothing. You can't be that stupid. All right, I hear the music. I got to go. Let me thank all of you that called in, listened in, you that called in and couldn't get through, but hung in there anyhow. Remember, whatever you do, wherever you go, however you feel, tell somebody, tell anybody, tell everybody. Reverend Al told you personally, keep it real. Keep it real. Keep it real.

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1: It's Sybil Wilkes with what we need to know. Top national Democrats are calling for Maine Senate candidate Graham Plattner to abandon his campaign following shocking sexual assault allegations. A report from Politico details accusations that Plattner forced a woman to have sex 5 years ago despite her repeated objections. Senate Minority Leader Chuck Schumer and campaign chair Kirsten Gillibrand issued a joint ultimatum declaring the behavior entirely unacceptable, insisting that a new candidate must be selected to face Republican incumbent Susan Collins this November. Severe environmental anxieties are intensifying as millions across the mid-Atlantic and New England brace for a dangerous flash flood threat. A volatile storm front stretching from Ohio to Virginia is expected to dump torrential downpours with the absolute heaviest rain targeting southern Pennsylvania. Meteorologists warn that accompanying thunderstorms could bring destructive wind gusts across the Carolinas, Rhode Island, and Massachusetts. Batten down those hatches. In a surprising family update, former Transportation Secretary Elaine Chao has returned to the United States from a philanthropic tour in China as her husband, the Senator Mitch McConnell, remains hospitalized. Chao confirmed to local media his status did not warrant an immediate return. McConnell was discovered unconscious following a suspected cardiac event June 14th, sparking intense speculation over a potential special election. A high-profile celebrity murder investigation triggered an internal affairs probe inside the Los Angeles Medical Examiner's office. Over a dozen state employees are being aggressively questioned over the illegal leak of a highly graphic autopsy report detailing the death of the teenager Celeste Rivas Hernandez, whose remains were discovered inside a vehicle registered to the recording artist David. To subscribe to my free daily newsletter, please visit SybilWilkes.com. For all the news 24/7, go to News1.com. I'm Sybil Wilkes. Be informed, be empowered.
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2: President Trump says he believes the ceasefire with Iran has effectively collapsed.
3: I think it's over. I don't want to deal with them anymore. They're scum. You know what scum is? They're sick people. They're led by sick people.
2: Speaking at the NATO summit in Turkey, Trump cited renewed attacks in the Middle East and said U.S. negotiators can continue talks, but he's skeptical deals could be reached. Meanwhile, new sanctions on Iranian oil have pushed crude prices higher. Another round of tickets for the Obama Presidential Center goes on sale today. The Obama Foundation expects high demand with ticket prices between $15 and $30. Visitors can purchase up to 9 tickets for admission dates that fall through January 3rd. And a federal appeals court has struck down parts of Florida's Stop Woke Act. The court ruled the law's restrictions on teaching topics related to race and gender in public colleges violates First Amendment protections and academic freedom. Get BIN News Now on demand 24/7 on the iHeartRadio app. Here's Esther Dillard.
1: Thanks, Bree. In Frisco, Texas, Carmelo Anthony's new legal team wants Judge John Roach off the case entirely, pointing to his own words after the verdict as proof he can't be impartial. NBC News reports Roach conducted interviews with WFAA. This clip is courtesy of Roland Martin Unfiltered.
4: He seems like a nice young man who committed a crime. And he understands today, more than any day before today, the consequences of committing a crime like he did.
1: Anthony's attorneys say those comments made just days after sentencing show the judge has already made up his mind. Attorney A. Scott Bolden broke down what this could mean for the case on Roland Martin Unfiltered.
5: Why is a sitting judge who sat through the whole trial now giving public interviews and writing letters to Fox News, relishing or wallowing, if you will, in his newfound, quote, celebrity status because he had a big case? Just not ready for prime time, but also hasn't really looked at the canons of ethics. In regard to the post-trial, asking for a new trial, those arguments are pretty strong. Doesn't mean they're going to be granted.
1: A jury convicted the 19-year-old this year in the stabbing death of 17-year-old Austin Metcalf at a Frisco track meet last April. Anthony was sentenced to 35 years. Now a new pro bono team, including attorneys from Ben Crump Law and the Texas NAACP, is asking for a new trial. NBC News reports the motion cites a closed courtroom, a broken evidentiary agreement, and just 10 minutes to decide whether Anthony would testify. No hearing date has been set. Meanwhile, a late-night traffic stop in Alabama led to drunk charges against a black former nominee for Florida governor. 46-year-old Andrew Gillum has been charged with unlawful possession of a controlled substance and possession of marijuana. Daphne police say Gillum was driving erratically Thursday night. That's when officers pulled him over and spotted a glass pipe in his car. During a search of the vehicle, police also found marijuana and 3 packages of a substance that tested positive for methamphetamine.
6: And when the light turned green, he accelerated at a high speed and was failing to maintain his lane of travel. So the officer initiated a traffic stop. He makes contact with the driver. A backup officer approaches on the other side, and he can see a glass pipe on the console of the vehicle.
1: Gillum is a former Tallahassee mayor who sought to become the first black governor in Florida history when he ran in 2018. He lost to Republican Ron DeSantis by less than 34,000 votes, which triggered an automatic recount. I'm Esther Dillard, where the Black Information Network means black news first.
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21: For many Chicagoans, the Obama Presidential Center is a place of history, hope, and inspiration. But for one mother, it is also a place where the memory of her daughter now lives on. In 2013, 15-year-old Hadiyah Pendleton captured the nation's attention after performing at President Obama's second inauguration and then tragically losing her life to gun violence just days later. Today, her legacy continues through the Hadiyah Pendleton Atrium at the Obama Presidential Center, a space dedicated to her memory and the promise of a young woman's life that was cut too short too soon. Joining us is Hadiyah's mother, Cleopatra Cowley. Cleopatra, thank you so much for being here and continuing to turn the unimaginable pain into purpose.
22: Thank you, LaDonna, for having me. It's an honor.
21: Of course, of course. You know, Miss Cleopatra, you recently visited the Hadiyah Pendleton Atrium at the Obama Presidential Center.
22: Yes.
21: What was going through your mind as you stood in a space that now carries your daughter's name?
22: Even now, as you bring it up, like, there's this huge smile on my face. I'm just so honored to have done work meaningful in the light of my daughter. It was very hard work, you know, in the space of gun violence, given the nature of how she was taken from us. But standing in that space, it just felt like all the work was worth it, that so many futures are going to be created in that space, relationships built in that space. And, you know, it's just, it's never ending. It's just so much. I'm like, just, I'm overwhelmed with, I'm just overwhelmed at the moment, just speaking about it.
21: I love that. When you first learned that President and Mrs. Obama wanted to honor Hadiyah in this way, what was your reaction?
22: Oh my goodness. So there's a photo out there somewhere that someone captured. I didn't even know they were in the space to take the photo. My hands went up. And my heart just like melted. I was like, what? Hadiyah? Like, And she's like, yeah, it's going to be, you know, at that time, it was going to be called the Hydea Pendleton Winter Garden. And I was like, what? She says, yes, we would like to honor Hydea in this way. And I said, I'm still in awe of it. It's such an honor. It, to know that, you know, one of my primary concerns was, you know, no one forgetting, because my daughter did not deserve the demise that she was met with. She wasn't that type of person. She wasn't in the street like that. You know, she was all about relationships, building relationships, diversity in relationships, and wanting the best for all her friends and family members. So it's such an honor.
21: You know, I was thinking in terms of like everything that you just said, and learning that not just is she being honored, but that they remembered.
22: Yes.
21: You know, they've been through so much in two presidential terms.
22: Yes.
21: And to come back, and I don't want to minimize any of this by saying little old me, right?
22: Mm-hmm.
21: So, and they made this a true highlight of someone who we have publicly known to lose her life prematurely. Mm-hmm. And they said, you know what? We still remember Hydea Pendleton. As a mother, mm-hmm. is it difficult to balance the pride of seeing Hydea remembered with the pain of knowing why she is being remembered?
22: You know, in that regard, no, it is not. She's being remembered for who she was, the light that she was, and the fact that her mom was relentless. I could not sit down and do nothing after that happened. And as I became more familiar with the community of survivors and, you know, realizing that from my daughter's ashes came my gift of communication, and to be able to bring people into what it is like to be a member of the survivor community, and for them to respect it, for there to be a movement created behind it called Wear Orange, and for those who have not been directly affected to become active and care differently, if not more, about the effect that gun violence has on, you know, families. You know, it's all worth it.
21: Mm-hmm. You know, I know that if she was standing there, And we can feel her presence, really.
22: Mm-hmm.
21: What do you think she would say if she could see thousands of visitors walking through a space named in her honor every single year?
22: She would be in awe. You know, what pops top of mind is YOLO. She used to say it all the time, you only live once. And I think for her name to live on, I think she would be absolutely honored.
21: Mm. Many people know Hadia's story,
22: mm-hmm.
21: but they don't know Hydea.
22: Right.
21: Tell us about the daughter behind the headlines. What made her special? And you kind of alluded to it earlier, but what made her really special?
22: Hydea had a way of making you feel like you were the most important person in her life. She knew how to be present. She knew how to listen. She made almost every decision with her whole heart. And to know her was to love her. And that is the reason why there was such a reaction to her death, because all that she had encountered, she hadn't slighted. And so knowing that she was an avid reader, she was super smart. She was just a ray of sunshine if you were around her. And I'm not saying it biasly as her mother. I'm saying it because other people have walked up to me and said it to me. You know, we came from a community of people raising each other's children. And there was a whole cohort of us that, you know, followed our children's educational path from kindergarten, I think it was kindergarten or first, second grade, you know, all the way through eighth, until, you know, they started splitting up, going to various high schools. You know, we had our kids in various activities. So, you know, you just meet different cohorts of people from being active, and then having all those people come together and talk about, you know, the significance of your daughter and the way she showed up when I was not around or her father was not around, you know, was as the light that she was when we were. So it's
21: wow.
22: Yeah.
21: I can feel the emotion, you know, and rightfully so.
2: you know, just because her life, and by her, I mean Hadiya. I'm going to say her name as many times as I can.
22: Thank you.
2: Hadiya's life became a symbol in the fight against gun violence.
22: Yes.
2: How has that responsibility shaped your own journey over the past 13 years?
22: Tremendously, because my goal in using the time where I should have been grieving, but instead became active, the goal was to humanize the lives that are lost to gun violence. I think for a long time, it was all about numbers and it would just be the number of deaths that had occurred. But for me, I needed people to understand that we are more than a statistic. Any person that has lost their loved one to gun violence, if you're told what number they are, you don't forget. There's a whole bunch of numbers that you just simply cannot forget. Mm-hmm. I remember the day she was born. I remember the day she died. I remember the day I buried her. I remember what statistical number she was, which was 42 in 2013. I remember her time of death. It's bigger than just the number. It's easy to just say, oh, well, 42 people died. No, you know, there were 42 deaths. I ain't gonna say people died. There were 42 deaths by homicide, you know? No, that death equates a person, a life, a family, a community that has been forever affected. And people need to put that out there. That narrative is what needs to be loudest. And there's something must be done about that. And I couldn't just lay down and let them take my baby from me and there not be a consequence of some sort. And I'm glad it was a very positive one, which was bringing attention to the violence that was happening in the city of Chicago.
2: Absolutely. There's so many young people that are going to visit that atrium. Some will know who she is before they get there, but many will know who she is when they leave.
22: Mm-hmm.
2: When young people visit and experience who Hadiya Pendleton was, who, or should I say, what do you hope they learn from Hadiya's story?
22: That there's more than one way to view things that occur in life. In Hadiya Pendleton Park, I have one of the sayings, one of the last sayings Hadiya said to me, and that was, smile. It makes your brain think you're happy. You hear that? Smile. It makes your brain think you're happy. And if you think about that, how often you're down and you're just down and down and down. But if you just smile, which takes less muscle, smile, you can trick the brain into believing that this maybe is bad right now, but it won't last forever.
2: Oh, my goodness. That's powerful. I'm scared to ask you, would Hadiya be at a teen takeover? What would she be doing if she was at a teen takeover? Would she be telling everybody to go home?
22: I know this is going to be heard by many, but she would be getting her behind toe off if she was at a teen takeover. But today she would be 29. So she would not be at a teen takeover.
2: Of course. You know, I look at how this has happened 13 years ago and she was 15 and it is 2026, you know, so it's been 13 years. Mm-hmm. The Obama Center is focused on citizenship, leadership and community engagement, which is what Obama was focused on when he was in office.
22: Correct.
2: Do you feel Hadiya's legacy fits naturally within that mission?
22: 1,000%, because she was very much a leader of herself and in her school at the time. You know, she was very vocal about her beliefs. They had a sit-in and when she was in high school. And, you know, she was very much a part of that. You know, so yes, Hadiya Pendleton has been placed where she should be. It's very appropriate. And I'm very proud for her.
2: My final question, I think it is, because you know how you go to church and say, and I'm about to close.
22: Yeah. three different goodbyes.
2: Right. What message would you give to parents who have experienced the loss of a child and are still trying to find a way forward?
22: We never stop trying to find the way. There is no magical number of days, months, years that you're going to wake up and be okay with someone having taken the life of your child. You're not. What we do is our best to be present, to live our lives in a way that would honor the legacy of our lost loves. And most importantly, we take care of ourselves and our mental health so that we can live very full lives for all the days we have remaining.
2: Mm.
22: Just be strong. I know it's tough. I'm going through it too.
2: Mm-hmm. Cleopatra, if Hadia were sitting here with us today, mm-hmm. now that her name is permanently woven into the story of Chicago and the Obama Presidential Center, mm-hmm. what would you want to say to her?
22: Baby girl, I am so proud of you. I am so proud of you.
2: Thank you so much, Cleopatra Cowley, for coming on and giving us a perspective as to how it felt knowing that this was coming and experiencing it for years and generations to come. Thank you so much for your words of wisdom and your strength.
22: Thank you. I really appreciate you having me on.
2: Of course.
3: Governor, what do you think, one, the answer is to the violence, some of the answers can be to the violence that's happening, and how do you respond to all this stuff that's coming from this guy in D.C.?
4: Well, maybe I should start just by pointing out that the man can't solve an algae problem in a pool, the reflecting pool in Washington, D.C., and then when he doesn't solve it and spends $14 million, he blames a whole lot of other people and says, oh, it was some kind of sabotage. You know, the reality is he doesn't really know much or know how to solve much. And you saw that, by the way, with the Iran war. And he doesn't even know that the Strait of Hormuz could be closed by Iran if you went to war with Iran. And, of course, that our gas prices would go through the roof. So, listen, I've asked for help from the federal government, from the FBI, from the DEA, from the ATF, because, you know, guns and drugs and gangs, we've got too much of that in not just in Chicago, but across the Midwest. And so the problem is that the president has taken agents out of those agencies and moved them into, you know, CBP and ICE. Right. And then sent them into places like Chicago and Minneapolis. And the reality is that our big problem isn't that. Our big problem is we need to go after the guns. The guns are coming across the border of Indiana from Indiana. And those are the guns that are being used in a lot of the crime here in Chicago. We need to make sure that we're busting the gangs. I really believe in community violence interruption. You know, we've done a lot to reverse the damage that Bruce Rauner did when he was governor by defunding those programs. We need kids to know that they can get a job during the summer, that they have something productive to do after school as well. And so I've restored those programs while I've been in office. In fact, they're at the highest funding levels that they've been in many, many years. And it's one of the reasons why overall the crime rate in Illinois has gone way down. And in Chicago, as you know, over the last year, it was the lowest since 1965 in terms of homicides. And something people don't know about Illinois, which is, you know, people think, oh, my God, you know, the violence. You hear this sometimes because the right wing likes to bleat that out and Donald Trump likes to talk about it. But, you know, Illinois is the 19th safest out of the 50 states, 19th safest. Now, I'd like to be the first safest, but 19th is not 50th or 45th or 40th. 19th, we're in the top half. Yeah. We could do better. Always we could do better. And of course, there are tragedies like what happened over the weekend where there are two gunmen who just, you know, willy-nilly shot a whole bunch of people. And remember, there are two aspects of that. One is those two criminals, those two people who were responsible. And then there's the guns that they had in their hands. And we've got to do something about both.
3: These issues around guns crossing the borders and guns coming in here and creating those things that's been longstanding.
4: Yes.
3: And it's before your administration, before Rauner's administration, it's been a longstanding issue. It's one I know that Father Flaker, who, by the way, I don't know if you heard his comments to Trump, man.
4: I did.
3: Shut up.
4: Yeah.
3: And put the money back in the programs that you've taken out of them.
4: Exactly.
3: Was his response. But, you know, they've been pushing hard, Reverend Jackson, on closing down some of these gun shops, stopping some of these things from happening, because that's been going on for so long, Governor. What can be done? I mean, what is the answer?
4: I'm really glad you asked that question because, look, one of the things that we did when I came into office is to reinstitute the gun trafficking task forces between federal, county, state, and local officials, so that we've got a real focus on those guns coming across the border. We'll be able to track people who are going to those, coming across the border from Illinois, going to buy guns in Indiana where you don't have to you know, barely show any ID to buy a gun, and then you just drive them right back across the border and use them in crime. So what we want to do is make sure we're tracking people who are, we know are intent on committing crimes, or we know that they are people who have warrants out for them. And so that is some of the coordination that has to happen between the feds and state police, for example. You know, our state police police our highways.
3: Right.
4: And I should point out to you, I think this is an important statistic for everybody to know, that last year, finally, because of the work that we've done on the license plate readers and putting more patrols on the highways, we had zero homicides on our highways around Chicago. I mean, zero. And that's pretty amazing because it was really high a few years earlier. And then we kind of surrounded the problem, applied state police to it and those license plate readers. And it has been a wonder. And I really give a lot of credit to Brendan Kelly, who runs our state police.
3: Thanks for elevating that, because I hadn't heard that otherwise. So thank you. Thank you much for that. When we think about all these other things, Governor, you recently signed the budget. And the budget tells what our priorities are.
4: Mm-hmm.
3: What are the priorities that you made sure that were included in the budget?
4: Well, you know, they sometimes say that a budget is a moral document, right? It's the thing that kind of expresses your values, your budget. What are the highest priorities and on down the line? And for me, anyway, for many years, my highest priority has been education. Mm-hmm. I think that's the thing that lifts people up for their whole lives. If you can start people out, kids outright, then they end up going places in a good way. And so, and you know that as well as anybody, K-12 education funding in this state is up almost $3 billion since I took office because we started out with the idea that we're not going to leave K-12 behind and that it, in fact, has been left behind in the past. So we got more investments to make, but I want to point out in K-12 education, just because I think people don't know this, Illinois ranks in the top 10 of states for education, for K-12 education. I mean, you look at almost every ranking, and we're right up there. Now, I'd like to be number one. I'm a competitive guy, so I want to get to number one. But sometimes we're depends on the list you look at, number four, number seven, number nine, somewhere in there. But
3: in terms of funding for education?
4: No, I'm talking about outcomes. I'm talking about people graduate. You know, we have the highest graduation rate in Illinois in the last 17 years. We've been rising steadily since I came into office, graduation rates. And importantly, we got more people going to college. Our enrollment is going up at universities as well as at our community colleges. So part of that is funding. Part of that is making sure we're hiring more teachers, which we now have the highest number of teachers working in Illinois than we've had, I think, ever before. But we had a real deficit, you know, a vacancy rate that was huge in terms of teachers. You go to some schools and they just can't fill the classroom with teachers. So we've got continued work to do. But I just want people to have some concept of first what this budget does and what our continuing balanced budgets have done for education, and not just today, but also for the future of the state. The budget overall, it's for some context, wasn't balanced when I came into office. In fact, we'd been running deficits. You know, we have a constitutional requirement that you balance the budget.
3: Right, every year.
4: But you know what they've been doing? Basically, Band-Aids. They've been making it look balanced. But the reality is they were kind of selling assets, for example, to create revenue. They call that revenue. And then they would put it into the operating budget. Well, you know, you're heading toward bankruptcy when you do things like that. So we stopped doing that. And instead, you know, Bruce Rauner tried to sell the Thompson Center twice in a row, put it in the budget in order to balance it, and never did. By the way, I'm the one who finally found a buyer for that Google, which is moving downtown. But that budget is balanced, and it's balanced for the first time in a whole long time. 8 years in a row, and just to point out, the result of that is we've had 10 credit upgrades after 25 years of 21 straight downgrades for the state. So I'm really proud of the fiscal responsibility and yet the investments that we've made in education, in healthcare, and really lifting up the communities that have been left out and left behind.
3: I want to go back to education for a minute because a lot of the things that I see, and I do see that we have certainly in Chicago improved graduation rates tremendously over the last 20 years. But when we look at the performance on the standardized tests, which becomes a real critical measure as children are about to come out of our schools, we're not getting there. We're still lower than what the national average is, which questions whether or not we are being persistent when we get to college, even though we are graduating more and getting there. So there's still more to be done there. And on the issue of funding, I know one of the things that the mayor and I have talked about, and he continues to press hard on the state about the funding that should be there for K-12 education, the structural deficit that's been there for years and is in the billions of dollars. Is there something that's addressing that aspect of education funding?
4: Yeah, so every year we've been increasing the amount of money going into K-12 education by $350 million or more. And in fact, I've been putting more in because we got a problem with teacher vacancy, as I mentioned earlier. We need more teachers. So that kind of investment's been vital. And that's why, you know, again, we've increased by almost $3 billion the amount that we put into education. But look, I'm with the mayor. I'm with the teachers. We need more money for education. There is no doubt about it. And that, you know, we're doing what we can with the resources we have. What we can't do is promise things and not deliver. And so I'm delivering every year. And again, $350 million is not anything to sneeze at as we increase every year. So is there more to do? For sure. And I feel like we're seeing good results. Let me give you an example of some good results we're seeing. Eighth grade reading scores. When I took office, eighth grade reading scores were 15th in the country. We're now second in the country. When I took office, math scores for eighth graders were 22nd in the country. We're now fifth in the country. So there are things that are doing better in Illinois, and we ought to continue that. That's eighth grade on the verge of high school, plus the high school graduation rate is a real plus. Now, I think in terms of college readiness, we also rank pretty high, even though, as you point out, if you look at SAT scores, for example, which is one of the tests that's right. used, those tests have been below average, but they're also rising. We also had, you know, people like to forget, because I think we all would like to forget, that we had COVID. And COVID really did something to our schools, as you know, and to our kids. And we've had to remediate the damage that was done by COVID. By the way, we took the money that came from the federal government and made sure that we were pushing into schools tutoring, more teachers, making sure that we're lifting up more education and more hours of education than kids were having before, because we had to make up for the damage that COVID did. But we really have made a whole lot of progress in that regard. I'm never going to give up on it. I think we got a whole heck of a lot more to do, and no kid should be left out. I want to just point out one other thing that I think is vital. You talked about college readiness. You know, one of the big determinants for college readiness is, are you investing in early childhood?
3: Yeah, I was coming there next.
4: Before they show up at kindergarten even, right? This is in the years like, you know, 1, 2, 3, 4, 5. In those years, which as you may know, I've been involved with for 25 years before I became governor. This has been a vital focus of mine. Early childhood development, brain development, happens in those earliest years. So we've got to help parents to do what they want to do, which is do a great job raising their kids in those early years. We've also got to help those kids. Sometimes parents got to work, so we need more, better, and more childcare available so parents can go to work and so that their kids can get the kind of care that I think we all would expect for our kids.
3: All critically important. So rumor has it that you're running for governor again.
4: I am. Thank you for raising that. Really proud. This will be, it was a tough decision, to be honest with you, but I feel like we're on a good trajectory. I want to keep it going.
3: So some of the things, and before you came on this morning, there are a number of issues that came up in our community related to maybe it was issues with the leadership of the Democratic Committee where Robin Kelly was looking to be there, issues around marijuana and who got involved with who's running those here in the state of Illinois. Just a number of things. So I'll just ask you, make your case to the black community for your run for governor. And I know you were unopposed in the primary.
4: It was.
3: But now we've got the venerable Darren Bailey, who is running against you yet again. In the general election, but make your case.
4: Well, I think the number one thing is we've got to make life more affordable for people. The number one way to do that, by the way, is to raise wages for people so they can afford things. You know, people promise they're going to lower prices on everything, but that almost never happens, as you know. What we can do is we put more money in your pocket and you're going to afford more. So that's why I raised the minimum wage from $8.25 to $15 an hour. It's why I've worked hard to make sure we address the issue of costs for people. So I eliminated the grocery tax here in the state. And just recently, in fact, just a couple of months ago, we passed, and I'm going to sign, a bill that will halt the rise of auto insurance rates and homeowners insurance rates, because these companies are taking advantage. These corporations are raising rates like nobody's business. They're blaming things that don't make any sense. And then they're not reporting to the state and getting told you can't do that. So we now require them to do that. That bill, it makes it so they have to come to the Department of Insurance before they can raise rates. You know, one of the companies raised homeowners insurance rates 27% in 1 year. 27%. For many people, that's hundreds and hundreds of dollars. And that's just not right. And that's what corporations are trying to do across the board, you know, in the guise of, well, there's inflation or something else, they're raising rates, and that's just not right. So we're halting that rise in rates, and we're making sure that in every way we can, limiting and focusing on the damage that I think corporations are doing to people's everyday lives.
3: Appreciate that. Asked about the issues with you and the guy in D.C. You and our mayor are from different sides of the tracks. And without going through all those other things that have been said and all, how's the relationship with you and the mayor?
4: We have a good personal relationship. We, you know, frankly, we get along. We joke with one another. We talk about real things. It doesn't mean we're going to agree on everything. And I know that the mayor likes to amplify the disagreements. I think you talk him over and find some middle ground. That hasn't been his way for a lot of the time. But on the other hand, we have found things that we've worked on together. As you know, one of the things that we both care about is education funding, but he likes to blame the state when there's not enough money. And the reality is there are a lot of things that go into education funding. One of them is the city is part of it, right? And so is the federal government. So pointing at the state when we're also being affected by the orange guy in the White House at a moment when, I mean, I think everybody feels pressured by H.R. 1. That's the big, ugly bill that they passed. I just don't think we should be pointing fingers at each other. I think all of us need to look at what's happening from Washington and do everything we can to survive this time period and then to have a plan for how we're going to restore the country that I think we all believe in. And that means things like, I hope we get a chance to talk about things like fighting for our voting rights, which they're taking away from people in Illinois as well as across the country. But we've been fighting back, more to do.
3: But let's talk about that, because the hits on voting rights have been hard. And they've particularly been hard as it relates to minority communities and black communities. What are your thoughts on that? Because, you know, we've heard, and this is so many parts of this, but we keep hearing about politics being local. But they're not. I mean, there are things that are happening in other places and things that are happening from a larger federal standpoint that impact us. What are your thoughts on what's happening with redistricting and with these attacks on voting rights?
4: Well, this has been a plan of Donald Trump and the Republicans for a long time, to take away voting rights from people they think won't vote for them. I mean, that's what they're all about. It's not about making anything fairer. It's about making it more unfair and making it harder for people to vote who otherwise, you know, who can't get to the polling place easily. And when they do, they want to make it so you can't even get in. So that's why they're doing things like threatening to bring ICE and CBP and National Guard into the cities. And a lot of the time, the focus is on those states where they think they've got elections. They can scare voters away and it'll make a difference. I don't think they're looking at Illinois as hard as they are a state like North Carolina, where there's a big Senate race going on there, or Ohio, where there's another big Senate race going on there. But that doesn't mean they're not going to try to scare people away from the polls here, too. So we are working hard to have a plan in place so we're protecting people's right to vote. Very important that we've passed laws in Illinois since I became governor to make it easier for you to vote. You can vote by mail. Easy. In fact, you can check a box and you'll get a ballot sent to you every time. So you don't have to send something off every time, you know, to get an absentee ballot. We also, as you know, open the polls 45 days before Election Day so people can go in and vote when it's convenient for them. Because, look, they want to restrict it and make it so you can't mail in. Can't be easy, right? You got to go on Election Day. Why? Because people who can afford to do that, the people who can take time to do that, often are people who have more money, people who are more likely to vote for Republicans. And I want to make it easier for everyone that's eligible to vote to get there and vote.
3: Yeah, the issues and impact seem so clear. And I mentioned that I was in Louisiana, and that's one of the places, Clay versus Louisiana is the place where it hit the hardest. You're a lawyer by training.
4: I am.
3: When we think about what is taking place within this district with the Broadview 6, with the administration, the former administrators at Loretto Hospital, and the impact that they have now on all these cases, which is broader than the cases themselves, what are your thoughts on that, Governor? And what can be done to try to resurrect our Justice Department?
4: Well, it hasn't been since the worst moments of segregation that we've had a federal administration that was basically telling the Department of Justice to go after people.
3: Yeah.
4: And that shouldn't happen anymore. Shouldn't happen anymore. But yet we have this guy in Washington who's doing it now. The president has stood up and threatened to jail me. He's threatened to jail the mayor of Chicago. He's threatening to jail the governor of California's wife. He's threatening to do it to the governor of Minnesota. Why? All Democrats.
3: Right.
4: All Democrats. He doesn't do that to any of the Republicans. Like Landry is the governor of Louisiana, you mentioned. He doesn't say anything about him. And yet, he's not broken any laws either. I haven't broken any laws. Right. So, look, he's ordering his U.S. attorneys to go after people. And they're doing it. These are people that have been appointed for the job of going after either his enemies or anything that he views as a challenge to his authority. So people just protesting against ICE, people who just feel strong. And think about the woman, Miramar Martinez, was in her car, beeping her horn, yelling out her window because she didn't like the fact that federal authorities were attacking black and brown people on the streets. For no particular reason. I mean, they say it's under the guise of immigration, but you know and I know, U.S. citizens and legal residents here that were tackled and detained and mistreated. And she was yelling and beeping her horn, and she got shot 5 times. And then they tried to prosecute her. I mean, it's crazy.
3: Yes.
4: And they lie. You know, think about Renee Good. You know, we have video of what happened. And yet they just lie and they, oh, don't believe your lying eyes, they want to say, even though you can see it right there. So it's sad because it's really ruining the great institutions of this democracy when the president of the United States is sending his, you know, U.S. attorneys after people who are innocent.
3: So obviously you and I don't get to talk enough. I'm locked in on you. I know Liz losing her mind over here. I know we haven't done these things over there. So I'm going to let you go in a minute. But I have to ask, as you think about all these things that are happening, particularly these things to our democracy, to our country, to our relationships around the world, is there anybody in this room here that you think could be better in the office of president than the current president, and will they ever be that person?
4: Well, you know, Rufus, you're that person already. And then, by the way, there's a chair over here in the corner. The chair would be a better president than the one we've got in Washington right now. So that's what I want to say. I mean, we're all going to have to work hard to win and beat these MAGA Republicans in November. So just so we can have a divided government, right? So we got a Congress that maybe will put some checks and balances in place. And then in 2028, we got to work hard to make sure that we don't end up with a president like the one we got now. So a lot of work to do, but I'm going to be putting more effort into the next two elections than I've put into any others. As you know, I'm running for re-election. I'll just say one last thing, and I'm running against a guy who won't say a peep in anything negative about the guy in the White House. He's fine with them taking away your health care, taking away your food assistance. He's fine with them tackling people who are U.S. citizens in the street who've done nothing wrong. And Darren Bailey is my opponent, and Darren Bailey is, for all practical purposes, he may as well be Donald Trump.
3: Important things of note. Governor Pritzker, thank you so much for all you're doing. Thanks for coming in with us. And we certainly appreciate the conversation. And you're welcome back all the time.
4: Thanks, Rufus.
3: Even though I took up more time than I was supposed to. But I appreciate you.
4: Appreciate you.
3: All right. Happy to have my next guest join us this morning. Melody Winston has been doing some phenomenal things out in the western suburbs, and well, she's been doing some phenomenal things every place. But there's something big and new that they're looking at coming down to the south side. Melody, welcome back to WVON. How are you doing, my friend?
1: Good morning, and thank you for having me. I'm doing great.
3: It's always good to have you. Talk to us first about the whole concept around living fresh markets, and then let's talk about what you all are looking to do in West Pullman.
1: Well, the concept for Living Fresh Market originally was mainly to open up a grocery store that could serve all communities. Our values are based in our Christian faith. And so because of that, it kind of adds some different dynamics to how we operate. We're very in touch with our community, servanthood, outreach. And also, because we have our Joseph School of Business at Living Word Christian Center, a lot of those resources come also through the store. So it's kind of like wherever a Living Fresh Market goes, those resources come with it. So having a platform where we can create a program to create entrepreneurs in the community. So there's a product to shelf program that we've created that's been you know, kind of moving along smoothly, and it's really taking off now with more products, more vendors, more families being affected in a positive way. So hopefully we can do that same thing for West Pullman.
3: Now, your first store was in Forest Park.
1: Correct. We're in Forest Park at Forest Park Plaza on Roosevelt Road at the Splits.
3: And are we supporting the work that you're doing out there?
1: Well, I need some more support. I always, you know, ask for the support first. You know, I know that, you know, we go through, you know, these seasons where there's a wake-up call, you know, where Black businesses really need the support of our communities, of all communities, but especially ours. We work really hard, Living Fresh Market, to provide, you know, fresh food, fruits and vegetables and services and customer service and making sure we're hiring from our communities. And so in order to keep that going, we really do need the support of our own African-American community. It takes, you know, a lot of heavy lifting to keep this store, and it's 71,000 square feet, so it used to be an Ultra Foods at one point, so you can imagine how large that story is. It needs a lot of support, whether you come in the shop or whether you're passing the word on or, you know, helping us spread the word through social media. But we need every bit of support that we can get so that we can continue to open stores in more communities. We hope that the Living Fresh Market in Forest Park can be like a headquarters and a feeder to all the other stores that we would like to open. And so this one's got to be, you know, successful first in order for us to move on.
5: Indeed. And folks, if you're out west, even if you're not, make an extra effort to make sure you get out to Living Fresh Market. We haven't had an opportunity to talk about it in a little bit, Melody, so I'm glad you're on this morning to talk about that and to talk about what else is going on. Alderman Ronnie Mosley has joined us as well to kind of talk about how we lead into what's happening in West Pullman. Alderman Mosley, good morning and welcome to WVON.
6: Good morning, Rufus. Good morning, Melody. Good morning, Chicago.
1: Good morning, Alderman.
5: good to have you. So, Alderman, all these clothes, and you, we're not happy with that. So talk to us about what's happened there that engages our good friend Melody Winston in this process.
6: Yeah, I got to give credit where credit is due, and it's to our community. They made that location viable. They raised up their voices when it closed, and they gave me the charge to go out and find a Black-owned grocer. We still wanted to see this be a grocery store, but felt that we also wanted to make sure that those who take care of us, we get to take care of them. And that's the partnership that we're building here at 821 West 115th Street. What an amazing, amazing gym that we found in Living Fresh Market. You know, I had the opportunity to go out and visit it, and we're excited to see what new model will come to this location. You just heard it's over 70,000 square feet. This location is 14,000 square feet. So we're going to right size it, but to have this amazing opportunity for the community that came from the call from the community is truly just a blessing.
5: So, Melody, when you imagine what you can do out there, would it be a replica of what you've done in Forest Park? Do you envision something different? How do you see this in this infancy stages of what will happen down in West Pullman?
1: Well, I see it being pretty much the same model. There are some things that, and I'd like to know and hear back from the community, you know, on what they want to see in their grocery store. This is for the people. And so being able to hear their voice matters to me as an independent grocer. Sometimes we don't always get that option to be able to weigh in and ask for certain things that we want in our own communities. But we do want it to be somewhat of a spinoff model that we have in Forest Park. I know that they want the hot bar. They want that good food that they can come in and eat every day. We know we want fresh meats and produce, so we'll make sure that those items are there daily. We know we want great pricing. We know we want our Super Saver Tuesdays where everything is 15% off in your basket at the register. So we plan to bring, you know, kind of a condensed model, but making sure that it's all good for the community.
5: Indeed. We're talking with Melody Winston. She is the proprietor of Living Fresh Markets, looking, planning, opening a store down in West Pullman in the former site of the Aldi's, and the alderman in that area, Ronnie Mosley. Ronnie, when we talk about this, has there been money set aside for pre-development, and how long do you think it'll be before Melody can really get in and get to work at developing the store?
6: Absolutely. Easter is our goal. And I want to thank the city of Chicago for coming to the table and providing $150,000 in a pre-development grant. That's going to help us envision what this store is to look like. And let me just back up here and say that every piece of the puzzle has been coming together since the moment we became committed to having this be a grocery store. The way that Aldi's left a lot of questions on the table, left a wrong narrative that was put out about this community, our community, this location. And so we first did a grocery study and saw that this location has the potential to make $3.2 million on a weekly basis. So we knew that a grocery store was viable. At that same time, we worked and got some state funding to acquire the property from Aldi's. And then we went out and I was able to link up with Living Fresh Market to provide this critical service to our community. So we're going to keep pushing forward. That pre-development grant doesn't mean that we stop there. We can actually come back to the city and have them play a bigger role once we have a full plan to move forward.
5: Melody, this is not an easy business to start. It's not an easy business to keep given the spoilage and all else that goes on. What would it take, and what do you need from the community in order to be successful here?
1: Well, just mainly, you know, your cooperation and support. As you can see that in many communities, you know, there are different reasons why stores close. But way that you can help me is to make sure that we've got some great people that we can hire, you know, from the community surrounding the store. Being able to create an environment of community and family, you know, where people know your name when you walk in the front door is really important. I think that is really going to be key to making sure that this store is successful. And that's the main item that I would ask from the community of West Pullman and surrounding communities that they help us with.
5: When you think about Black-owned grocery stores, there are not a lot of them around. And we started a lot of things, but this is a whole different venue to take on. Why did you and your dad, why did you decide to take this on?
1: Well, we just saw so many stores pulling out, you know, especially through COVID. And that's the reason why this

0: all the grocery stores that I spoke to wanted to purchase the building. And my dad said, we ain't selling. And so he told me that time to keep the keys. And so that's how it kind of landed in my lap. And I'm a quick learner. I understand business and all the aspects and the models and the vision that my Dr. Bill Winston has. And so incorporating that into that grocery store and having the support of him and his team, and we've created a steering committee of people who are experts, not just in accounting, but marketing and community support, HR. And so those are the tools that we needed and I needed in order to be successful at this one location. So looking to put more Black-owned grocery stores in different areas to serve our communities is our goal.
1: It's so important. It's wonderful what you all are doing with this store, what you're doing with the Joseph Business School, what you all are doing overall. And Ronnie, congratulations to you on being able to bring in this industry down into West Pullman. We know that so often our communities suffer from the lack of quality, certainly quality food and quality investment. So congratulations to you for making this happen.
2: Yeah, we're not done yet. You know, our community also said the same way that we would give benefits and incentives to some of these businesses who have left us, we want to see it invested here with our own. And so we're surely going to do that. We're going to keep going after development grants. We're also going to provide workforce solutions to pay for workers to work in those stores. So just as Melanie has called for you to, you know, send well-qualified folks, we're going to help get them trained and help them as they get started. And we're also going to pursue some tax incentives. The state of Illinois has a program that we're going to be pursuing as well to really do all that we can from the standpoint of government to ensure success. The biggest thing is always going to be the power of the people.
1: Yeah. Look, I am so happy for both of you and what you're doing. Melody, just so you know, Ronnie, when I was back at the president of the Board of Education, Ronnie was a student representative to the board. That's why I know he doesn't know anything about the emotions.
2: You know, I'm going to invite you out. Richard Gallion does amazing plays in our ward. And in July 14th, he's doing a return to Motown. We just gave away some tickets at our town hall. So be my guest.
1: I'll call you up on that, Ronnie. Ronnie, Melody, I appreciate both of you. Thank you. I'm excited about what you guys are doing together. I'm excited for both of you.
0: We're
1: so thank
0: excited.
1: You for coming on this morning.
0: Thanks, Rufus, for having us.
1: All right. Be well, both of you.

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1: Here's BIN News Now.
2: President Trump says he believes the ceasefire with Iran has effectively collapsed.
3: I think it's over. I don't want to deal with them anymore. They're scum. You know what scum is? They're sick people. They're led by sick people.
2: Speaking at the NATO summit in Turkey, Trump cited renewed attacks in the Middle East and said U.S. negotiators can continue talks, but he's skeptical deals could be reached. Meanwhile, new sanctions on Iranian oil have pushed crude prices higher. Another round of tickets for the Obama Presidential Center goes on sale today. The Obama Foundation expects high demand with ticket prices between $15 and $30. Visitors can purchase up to 9 tickets for admission dates that fall through January 3rd. And a federal appeals court has struck down parts of Florida's Stop Woke Act. The court ruled the law's restrictions on teaching topics related to race and gender in public colleges violates First Amendment protections and academic freedom.

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1: Thanks, Bree. In Frisco, Texas, Carmelo Anthony's new legal team wants Judge John Roach off the case entirely, pointing to his own words after the verdict as proof he can't be impartial. NBC News reports Roach conducted interviews with WFAA. This clip is courtesy of Roland Martin Unfiltered.
2: He seems like a nice young man who committed a crime. And he understands today, more than any day before today, the consequences of committing a crime like he did.
1: Anthony's attorneys say those comments made just days after sentencing show the judge has already made up his mind. Attorney A. Scott Bolden broke down what this could mean for the case on Roland Martin Unfiltered.
3: Why is a sitting judge who sat through the whole trial now giving public interviews and writing letters to Fox News, relishing or wallowing, if you will, in his newfound, quote, celebrity status because he had a big case? Just not ready for prime time, but also hasn't really looked at the canons of ethics. In regard to the post-trial, asking for a new trial, those arguments are pretty strong. Doesn't mean they're going to be granted.
1: A jury convicted the 19-year-old this year in the stabbing death of 17-year-old Austin Metcalf at a Frisco track meet last April. Anthony was sentenced to 35 years. Now a new pro bono team, including attorneys from Ben Crump Law and the Texas NAACP, is asking for a new trial. NBC News reports the motion cites a closed courtroom, a broken evidentiary agreement, and just 10 minutes to decide whether Anthony would testify. No hearing date has been set. Meanwhile, a late-night traffic stop in Alabama led to drug charges against a black former nominee for Florida governor. 46-year-old Andrew Gillum has been charged with unlawful possession of a controlled substance and possession of marijuana. Daphne police say Gillum was driving erratically Thursday night. That's when officers pulled him over and spotted a glass pipe in his car. During a search of the vehicle, police also found marijuana and three packages of a substance that tested positive for methamphetamine.
4: And when the light turned green, he accelerated at a high speed and was failing to maintain his lane of travel. So the officer initiated a traffic stop. He makes contact with the driver. A backup officer approaches on the other side, and he could see a glass pipe on the console of the vehicle.
1: Gillum is a former Tallahassee mayor who sought to become the first black governor in Florida history when he ran in 2018. He lost to Republican Ron DeSantis by less than 34,000 votes, which triggered an automatic recount. I'm Esther Dillard, where the Black Information Network means black news first.
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7: Hey, now we're on the Millionaires Roundtable, and of course, I got my girl. Anytime you are trying to figure out what to do when things don't go your way, I say it is time to pray. I say it is time to keep on keeping on. So here today to help us figure out how to keep on keeping on. Of course, you know, I got my girl, MC Light. Welcome to the Roundtable, MC Light.
8: Thank you so much. Good morning.
7: Yes, yes, yes. Good morning. Good afternoon. Good evening.
8: Right.
7: Wherever. Yes, yes. Wherever we happen to be. You know, this past week has been, you know, I wouldn't even just say the past week. I would say the past 4 years. I mean, literally, we have been faced with one surprise after the next. We have been faced with one opportunity to pivot after the next. We have been faced with, you know, just even more opportunities every single day, week, or month to learn that our best laid plans are not always God's plans. And that even when our best laid plans don't come to fruition, that we still serve an awesome God But more importantly, we still have the ability to connect and to pull on our strength and keep going. What are your thoughts about that, Light?
8: You know, I believe exactly what it is that you said. You know, so many times we are hit with things that we couldn't foresee. Now, there's one thing to make a master plan as it relates to business. You know, it's another thing to make a plan with your kids. Okay, we wake it up in the morning, somebody's going to school, somebody's going to work, and then we're headed to the game afterwards or practice for the kids. That's one line of planning, which is expected. You know, you want to be in charge of your life, and you also, many times over, people look at the word manipulation as if it's derogatory or negative. But parents have to manipulate schedules. They have to manipulate their children in terms of moving them to what is next, right? But there are times when the unforeseen is on our doorsteps and we don't know exactly how to deal with it. And then that's when I always call upon the Lord, Lynn.
7: Yeah, I mean, you know, What do we do now? I mean, there have been so many things. You have been working on an album. I have been working on multiple new businesses. I have been working on new classes and new ways to get these classes out for New Wealth University. We have been in the middle of what I feel like an 8-year election, because we have had issues and drama on the political scene for a very long time now. And some of the things that we thought were going to happen did not happen. So how do we begin to pick up the pieces, you know, and let's start. I always believe in, I only want to talk about the things that I can control, but sometimes we have to take a look at the things that we cannot control. And I've always been a big believer. Yes, I can vote, but I may not be able to directly impact how a law gets passed or how something comes down or how an issue that is a national or global issue, how it directly affects me. But that doesn't mean I'm supposed to give up. That doesn't mean I'm supposed to just lie down and act as if everything is wrong or, you know, woe is me. How do we keep on keeping on when there are things that we cannot control?
8: Well, you know what? I have 8 things that can take place because of, and not just this situation, because we all kind of felt, in terms of, when I say situation, I mean the presidency and various other things that may happen in your life on a personal level that take place out of the blue. So I can go into those 8 things at any given moment, Lynn. Am I okay to?
7: Absolutely. Yes. Come on. Okay, I'm like, wait, well, what happened here?
8: Listen, the first thing is to accept the situation, you know, acknowledging what has happened and try to accept it, because I think the denial or the delay in it, and we, as I said before, we could talk about whether it's the presidency or anything that's happening in your life. You know, the longer you take to accept what is happening, and many people say, I'm not accepting, the topic will become of it if we do vote or if we don't, if we add our name or if we don't. It's just be about becoming active on many different levels, but first locally.
7: Yeah.
8: So that's the first.
7: Yeah. Okay. I like that. I like that. And I think, you know, some people are looking for real results. You know, some of us are tired of the big picture. Some of us are tired of, you know, staying positive, quite frankly. Some people are tired of everything's going to work out. Some people need quick results. Some of us, especially right now, we need something to change, and we need to change it now. And we need to be able to do something right now that gives us the ability to know that we've got power, that we've got resources, that we've got support, that we're not alone, that we have help, that there is hope. And you know what? The harvest is here. The time is now. It's our season to win.
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0: or Get Up Mornings with Erica Campbell. 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
0: Welcome back. You're listening to the Millionaires Roundtable. I'm your host, Lynn Richardson, and we are creating millionaires one family at a time, one day at a time, $1 at a time, and one dime at a time, and that means you. Yes, we're talking about how to keep on keeping on when things don't go your way. You still got to figure out how to play and pray and stay. You know, we got to do it. We got to do it. I am here with MC Light, and we're talking about the list of things that we need to pay attention to when we got to keep on keeping on. So, MC Light, what else is on the list?
19: Yes, this is the list that addresses, that seeks to address unexpected things that happen. So, first was accept the situation, and it's exactly what it is that you talk about every time, you know, it's time for somebody to break out and do a budget. When people are, you know, the account, they're seemingly fine, but their account is saying B-R-O-K-E. It's accepting the situation and doing, don't blame yourself, which is what you often say. Just keep the ball rolling. So number two is reach out for support. Talk to someone you trust, like a friend, a family member, maybe even a therapist. If things are not going like you plan, some people have a rougher time dealing with that than others. And what you don't want to do is emotionally get stuck, because then you can't really do anything about how you feel. Or, you know, if you're living with others, it can really put a strain on a relationship. It could put a strain on the relationship between you and your kids. And so the thing about it is, through talking with others, you might be able to find a new perspective. What do you think about that?
0: Let me tell you something. As much as I think I know, as much as I think I got it together, as much as I appear to know things, and as much as I appear to have it together, because I speak to so many people every day to improve their lives, I am telling you that I get in the ruttiest of ruts. Okay. Mm-hmm. I get down. Sometimes I allow the darkness to trick me, because that's all darkness is. And it is not until I speak to someone else that I can gain the perspective that I need to keep going. Maybe a month or two ago, you know, I was just having a day. I was having a moment. And I told my husband, I said, I'm sorry for being a failure. He was like, what?
20: Like, in my mind, I had failed in all these areas. And the truth is, I had not failed at all. I am just like everybody else. We are all either in a transition. We are in a season of pivoting. We are in a season of figuring out what's going on with the economy, how it impacts you, how it impacts others. And the truth is, I had been prepared. I was prepared for an economy that was going to start to slip apart. I was prepared for, you know, certain things to take place in my life. I was prepared for new opportunities. I was prepared. And rather than seeing myself as prepared, I saw myself as having failed because whatever was happening was no longer happening. And the truth is, none of that stuff was ever going to continue forever anyway. So, you know, it's just talking to other people is great. What else you got for us?
19: Yeah, talking to other people for emotional support and a new perspective. And Lynn, let me tell you, all of us have that day at some point or another where we have a flashback. You know, I remember thinking one time when I was in between record deals, and then I got a record deal, and then they lost their distribution. The first thing I thought is, oh, my God, here I am, you know, at this point about 14 years in the business, and I don't have a means to get my music to the people. It was frightening. And of course, I thought, did I make the right decision? Was this the thing to do? Should I have gone to school? Not even realizing in that moment that going to school doesn't guarantee me anything anyway, except an education, which is better than not having one. But at the moment, I was just really skeptical as to whether or not I had made the right decision. So please don't fret. Everyone who gets into that rut, you can get yourself out of it. That's the main thing. But remember, it may involve talking. Most times it does. So finding someone that you can trust to talk about what it is that you're going through. Okay, so the next thing, Lynn, is to stay calm, is to stay focused and level-headed, because panicking and overreacting just can lead to more problems. You know how someone can skedaddle. I know you're going to talk about that word later. you can get in a car and in a tizzy, you can talk about that, to get to where it is that you're going, you can either make the mistake of speeding and get pulled over, and the next thing you know, you're having to deal with that and a ticket and the police, or what's, you know, equally worse is you can get into an accident, and then now you're involved in an accident and the police coming up on you, still delaying you from getting to where it is you were trying to get to in the first place. So the next thing is stay calm.
20: Yes. Don't panic. Panic. Yeah. Panic can't do anything for you. I was just having a conversation with one of my sorority sisters, and she is dealing with something with school, and long story short, the scholarship, you know, didn't come through, and something else happened, and it's led to a situation where she's not sure if she can finish school. I said, let me explain something to you. You will finish school. This is not going to be the thing that takes you out. It's just not. That's not going to happen. That's number one. I said, now we have 3 days. We have all day Saturday. We have all day Sunday. And Monday is a holiday. 3 days. And Jesus died on a Friday, rose on a Sunday. He had 3 days. So what we're going to do in these 3 days is we're going to enjoy ourselves on these 3 days, because you can't even handle this situation until Tuesday anyway. So it makes no sense for us to panic on Saturday about something that we can't even handle until Tuesday when the school opens up. What I want you to do this weekend is have some fun, get you something to eat. If you need a cocktail, whatever it is you need, go and do it and enjoy yourself. But do not panic, and do, because panic can't help you. Woe is me can't help you. Worrying about it cannot help you. So we've got a few steps that we think we're going to take, and that's what we're going to do. So I love this list. We're talking about keep on keeping on, what to do when things don't go your way, and how to keep moving. MC Light, what else you got on the list?
19: Oh, goodness. Well, you know what? I wanted to stay with staying calm for a second.
20: Okay, yeah.
19: Because a lot of people ask. I just had the opportunity to do a podcast, and the whole podcast is talking about what is it that you do to return to your happy? First, recognizing what makes you happy, and then what do you do to get back to it? So this is an opportunity for us to, you know, share what it is that we do to stay calm. Now, for me, it's about prayer. It's about taking the time out and having a word with God. It's about meditation. It's about really taking it easy. And for some, it kicks them into overdrive when they're trying to, you know, when they feel like they're stuck and they begin the panic mode. But what would be great is to do the exact opposite and to fill your space with things that promote calmness. It could be music. It could be a certain choice of music. It could be, you know, a certain television show. I have friends that when it's time for them to wind down, they like to look at a simple, old, plain comedy. And sometimes that's Martin. Sometimes you need to relax a little with a laugh. Even though you may be going through the most strenuous time in your life, you need to find moments that will promote.
20: To laugh. That's right. The harvest is here. The time is now. It's your season to win.
1: 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We have to take a break. We'll be right back. WVON.
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9: Welcome back. You're listening to the Millionaires Roundtable. I'm your host, Lynn Richardson, and we are creating millionaires one family at a time, one day at a time, $1 at a time, and one dime at a time, and that means you. Yes, we're here on the Millionaires Roundtable, and we are going to keep on keeping on. We have been talking about what we have to do when things do not go our way. We have to look up. We have to get up. As a matter of fact, my big brother Les Brown says, if you can look up, then you can get up. My mentor always says, you cannot fail until you quit. So quitting is not an option. Not getting up is not an option. So we're going to keep on keeping on right here on the Millionaires Roundtable. MC Light, you have an outstanding list for us. I think it's a list for life. But talk to us a little bit more about what we do to keep on keeping on.
10: Well, absolutely. Let's do a little recap. Accept the situation, deal with the reality of things, and then once you've done that, you can jump in and really devise a plan as to what you can do next. Reach out for support. Talk to someone you trust, a friend, a family member, your husband, wife, or even a therapist for that fact. You gain new perspective by talking, and then you don't feel so isolated and closed in. Get out there, be able to talk about it. The next thing was stay calm. Try to stay focused and level-headed. Don't panic, because overreacting could lead you into another circumstance that you don't want to get into. So I would say to take your time. And sometimes through that, you may need prayer, meditation. You just may need to get into nature, put your feet on some grass, put your eyes on the sky, look at some water. Nature can really do some great things in opening you up and putting you in a space of healing. The next is trust in your resilience. To me, Lynn, this is all about faith. This is all about having faith. And, you know, fear and faith can't cohabitate. You can't coexist. It's either one or the other. And when you feel yourself getting into a space of the fear of the unknown, is when you have to say, God, I already know that you are there. You are omnipresent. So you are here, there, and everywhere. Please allow me to remain calm in this instance and not worry about the past or the future, but just to be in the present. That's what is here today, Lynn, is trust in your resilience.
9: Wow. You know what? Sometimes it's difficult to recognize that you can actually bounce back. Sometimes it feels like the thing that you're in, you can never get over. But you have to go back and remember what you already got over. Go back and look at the things that you have already overcome. Go back and look at the things that you have already achieved. Go back and look at those times when it seemed like there was no way and a way was made. I'm telling you, almost every single day, I am living an experience where I get to see something happen that I did not expect, that is helpful, that is moving me towards the next step, keeping me on track with the goals that I have, and sometimes even helping me to establish new goals, which, you know, like I think keep on keeping on I think in that we have to remember that sometimes the things that we wanted to do aren't the things that we're supposed to do. So we got to figure out something new to do. Yeah, we got to figure out something new to do. And I know that you've had that experience in times when the record deal didn't come, or, you know, when you started. I mean, I all the things that you do, whether it be DJing, voiceover, acting, and all the things that you've done, you've had to keep on keeping on when something else didn't pan out the way you saw it. Is that right?
10: Absolutely. And that's what, you know, comes back to what it is that you preach. And that's multiple streams of income. And you have to be able to understand that not one thing, like you said earlier, is going to last forever. It doesn't mean that, you know, you're a failure in it because that way isn't working. It just means that you have to adjust. You know, I remember opening up a boutique, and prior to us moving that boutique into that spot, it was a picture spot where you would bring your film there and they would develop your film and then they would give you your picture 7 days later. Well, guess what? Everything went digital. There was no way that that business could last. So they just needed to switch gears and move into another moment. I read an article about, I believe it was Canon. The guy that worked with Canon, he said, listen, everything is going digital. Are we going to do this? Or no, I think it was Kodak. And then he took his idea. He went somewhere else. They came out with the first digital camera, and the story goes on and on. So it's just about really realizing that you can come back. You can bounce back with new ideas and a new way of being. You know, some people just have been told too many times that there's something that they need to correct when relating to other people. And it might be, you know, something that you have to change, a new way of looking at yourself and how it is that you can bring a brightness about your path, the new path that you're creating for yourself. And Lynn, if I have time for more, accept your emotions. What are you feeling right now?
9: Yes.
10: Don't suppress your feelings. It can lead to stress and health problems.
9: Yes. Yes. So does that mean, you know, I have this thing called Freestyle Friday. I could say tell it all Tuesday. I could say make it happen Monday. You know, I could come up with any kind of word to describe the day that I want to have. But yes, I think that we have to give ourselves permission to have the emotion that we need to have. And some days, if the emotion that you need to have is sadness, have it. If the emotion that you need to have is, you know, I'm melancholy today, have it. You talked a little bit about nature, and I cannot tell you, I got so used to staying in the house during the pandemic. I was like, oh my God, this is great, wonderful. And then at some point I was like, now, wait a minute, this is not feeling normal anymore. And then after that, I still didn't want to go outside because, you know, I may have been dealing with grief from family members and people I knew who passed, or people that I knew people who passed, or, you know, depression then, you know, kind of sinks in. So, you know, it's just all these things that you have to give yourself permission to be and feel and experience. Why? Because the harvest is here, the time is now, and it's your season to win.
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9: Yep, we're going to keep on keeping on right here on the Millionaires Roundtable. MC Light, you have been helping us today with this list of things that we need to do to keep on keeping on. When things don't go your way, you got to pray, you got to stay, and you got to go on and do another day. I don't know if that rhyme really worked for y'all, but I'm trying. What else do we do, MC Light?
10: Okay, so we have a long list, and we'll wrap up. You know, we'll go through the entire list at the very end. But right now, you mentioned something earlier about, you know, tired of being positive. Well, guess what? Positivity works. It's one of those things that you can't get away from when you know that you need that extra something to make it through your day. Sometimes the only way is to think positive, because if you allow yourself to succumb to all of the negative thoughts that are around, I mean, you'd become a hermit, or I don't know what might happen to you. So I say, try to stay positive and remember that you can control your present and make choices that impact your future. So whatever positivity you can get yourself into, whether it's a certain song, you know what song does that for me, Lynn? That optimistic. Oh my goodness. Mm. I love that song. Ann Nesby, Jimmy Jam and Terry Lewis produced that, and it's still one of my favorites today. It's used a lot on social media. It's used on television commercials, The Sound of Blackness, and the song is called Optimistic. And so there might be a song that you have. There might be a picture that makes you feel positive. There might be, you know, there are some really great positive memes on Pinterest that, you know, sometimes when I want a positive word about business or I'm ready to attack the day, I may go on there, find a meme that speaks right to me. It can be imagery. It can be a memory. It could be, you know, a future vision of what life is going to be like for you. And many times you will find people who have, or who are surrounded with the vision of what they've had many years ago, is because they, with God, manifested it through vision boards and things that you want to see in the future. So there we have it. Practice positivity.
9: Let me tell you a couple of more songs on the One of One album by MC Light. How about Thank You? Yes, with yes. Mary. MC Light and Money Long. What about Change Your Ways? Ha ha. Mm. With MC Light and Stevie Wonder and Common. What about Make a Living? You just turn that song on and you ready to go do something. You don't know. You might not know what, but you about to go do something when you hear that song. And so many, you're right. You know, Sounds of Blackness and these songs, and just making a decision to, you know, turn down the negative noise and turn up the positive vibes and the positive music. But I'm going to add something else to what you said about this staying positive part of this mission. That means you might need to stay away from some people who want to be a part of a pity party. You might need to hang up on some folks who are complaining. As a matter of fact, you might not even want to answer the phone. I have a big, big, big secret to tell everybody. It's probably the biggest secret of my life, because everybody says, Lynn is so busy. Lynn is so busy. I called you. I text you. I didn't get you. Sometimes when you call and text, I don't answer the phone because I don't feel like it. Mm-hmm. Period. Mm-hmm. I am resting. And right. When I am resting and I have made the decision that that's what I need to do, that is the positive good love and nurturing that I am giving to myself, giving to my body. And if I pick up the phone and start talking to anybody, talk is work for me. I need everybody. Talk is work. Talk is never just a random miscellaneous activity that I'm engaging in, because every single time I'm talking, somebody gonna ask me a question about their life. Somebody gonna ask me something, or somebody gonna say something that's gonna require that I give a response that I give when I am living life and doing ministry and being, a servant and helping people. I cannot get away from it. So when I don't feel like I can do that, then I stay quiet. And so as you figure out how to stay positive, that might mean you need to stay away. Why? Because the harvest is here. The time is now. And it is always your season to win. Don't turn that dial. We have to take a break. We'll be right back. WVON.
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3: Welcome back. You're listening to the Millionaires Roundtable. I'm your host, Lynn Richardson, and we are creating millionaires one family at a time, one day at a time, $1 at a time, and one dime at a time, and that means you. We're going to keep on keeping it on right here on the Millionaires Roundtable, what to do when things don't go your way, when the plan did not go as you thought it would, when the election did not turn out the way you thought it would, when the job didn't think you would turn out, when the significant other turned into a who, what, when, where, why, and you don't even know how much. What do you do to keep on keeping on? Light, give it to us.
4: Oh, goodness. Okay, so when the unexpected happens, here we have plan for the unexpected. I know that feels really weird because already something is happening that you did not even know or understand where it came from. But leave some space in your schedule for unseen projects, unseen, that communication that you just talked about, Lynn, where someone is calling and they need a word, and it may not be meant for them to get the word from you. But let's just say we're in an open format right now where we're talking about family members. There might be time that you might have to make for your spouse that day before going to work, or after coming home from work, or your daughter or your son. You know, sometimes we need to understand that if something unexpected happens, it may call for another something unexpected. Now, let's just take, for instance, that, you know, somebody gets into a little bit of an accident. That was the unexpected. And now the unexpected is we all have to go to the hospital because now we got to check on whatever it is that happened. Now, it doesn't have to be that extreme. It could be someone just isn't feeling well. You know, your child is giving you a look that something is wrong. You got to stop down and take that time. So that's just, sometimes you just have to plan for the unexpected to deal with the things that were unexpected that happened. The last thing is communicate and update. Regularly communicate your plans and keep everyone informed. And this is something I had to learn, you know, later on in life, that it's important for the people around me to know what it is that I'm thinking and where it is that I'm headed. I need that extra hedge of protection. And so the list, accept the situations, reach out for support, stay calm, trust in your resilience, accept your emotions, practice positivity, plan for the unexpected, or leave room for some unforeseen things to take place, and communicate and update. And that is the list for when unexpected things happen. These are the strategies that can be used, Lynn.
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0: listen to this again and for you to share this as well. Okay. 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You can do all that other good stuff because this is a great list. And if you go to AskLynn.org, of course, I will resend this list to you again. Yes, listen, we got to do this. The harvest is here. The time is now. It's our season to win.
1: 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You may have seen me on Good Morning America giving financial advice. 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
0: Yep, we're going to keep on keeping on because we can't stop. We must keep going. MC Light is here with me today on the Millionaires Roundtable. And let me tell you, we've got work to do. We still have work to do. We still have a mission to accomplish. We still have goals to achieve. We still have a life to live. And hey, it's not just one like the soap opera. You might have two, three, or four more lives to live. Yes, because what you did yesterday got you to where you are today, but you want to go someplace else tomorrow. So you have to do something different today. You're going to have to do something different today. Light, we're talking about, you know, really just taking advantage of what it is that we've been given, and that is another chance to do something else great.
2: Yes. You know, let me tell you, as the days go by, I understand how much of a blessing each day is. And, you know, I read something called the 5-second rule. And that is when you think about some things that you know need to get done, you got 5 seconds to get up and make it happen. If you need to make that phone call because you've been upset with somebody, you've had a grudge or whatever it is, you start thinking about a 5-second rule, leave a message, call that person. You know, life is too short these days and you're not quite sure how things will go. Matter of fact, we don't know how things will go. But you know what? I also wanted to add something to that stay positive aspect of the list, and that is get into the word. You know, read yourself a scripture. Google what is an uplifting scripture, and I'm sure that it will result in many that you can take a look at and understand that really, Lynn, I'm interested in where I'm going that God has promised me. So all of these little ancillary things that happen throughout the day and, you know, trying to make a living and working hard and being the best example of what God's people look like. Outside of that, I'm trying to get home, you know?
0: Not too soon, though. I want to stay here for a minute. Okay.
2: Yeah,
0: all right.
2: Yeah, not too soon. Mm-hmm. But I'm saying what I do here needs to be representative of someone who's trying to get and be with the Lord. Like, I want to live the righteous life. And so within that, you know, there's all these things that happen in life that sometimes are so minuscule, but we blow them up, magnify them, and they become everything when they shouldn't be. And so with the 5-second rule, it just has you pay attention to the things that need to be dealt with most and quickly. And I like that rule. It helps me get up out of the bed. It helps me work out. If I think of a push-up, you know what? Get down there, girl, and do that doggone push-up. I got 5 seconds to get to it. Either that or think of something else that you can do that is helpful and will be beneficial to you and the people that you love.
0: I love it. I love it. We've got to keep going. We've got to keep moving. We've got to keep doing. And we've got to keep building. And, you know, I think that this is a time to take a look at your assets. Your financial assets, your skill assets, your intellectual property assets, your physical assets, the thing that you own, the things that you own. It's time to reassess everything from, you know, the plates and the forks in your cabinet, to the cars and the real estate that you own, to every idea that you've ever wanted to bring to fruition. Now is the time and this is the season. I always look at this as an opportunity when this is the season to win.
1: 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Bye-bye.

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7: Ladies and gentlemen, put your hands together for D.L. Hughley.
8: So, Marcellus Wiley, he's ooh.
9: Ooh, you see my
8: Jason
9: goodness.
8: Whitlock stood up for him.
9: He did.
10: First of all, Jason Whitlock standing up is an event by itself. But go ahead.
9: I'm not shocked at that.
8: Here's the thing, and I said this. I despise Marcellus. But I hate that this is happening to a black family. But I really hate that. The same amount of compassion that they are asking for, like Jason Whitlock, they're never compassionate to black athletes when that happen. Where they have things happen to them when they're accused of things.
9: Or black women, because I'm not sorry, but Marcellus Wiley, him and his wife, has said any number of things about black women. So that same compassion that he's looking for, he's probably wanting it from black women. Yeah. You're not gonna get it.
10: Yeah. Did you read all the accusations that his wife has put on him? Oh my God!
8: Let me tell you something.
10: It's good. According to her, it's been going on for years, like that Cassie thing.
9: That's why I'm curious.
8: But that's horrible, because she sure stood by his side.
9: Exactly.
8: She was basically escorting the victims, the people that accused him of that. She was definitely on his side and basically escorting them.
9: What choice did she have?
8: Well, I'm saying she could have been quiet. She could have been quiet.
9: A little high grits.
8: She could have been quiet.
9: It's a lot of things.
8: She could have not.
11: Everybody ain't that bright.
8: She should have not eroded the victim's experience.
9: That part.
8: If she knew.
11: Absolutely.
8: She could have not done that.
11: I'm just saying.
8: She couldn't have re-victimized them. And then the same compassion she lacked for them, she wants for herself.
9: And out loud with it.
8: Yeah. Ugh. She ain't black. She Canadian, right? That's what she
9: said. That's what she said. She ain't black.
8: I just will say this.
9: No, that's what she said.
8: Marcellus, he knows I don't like him. I would say it.
11: Black is black.
8: So he, you have to say that because you're a birthright citizen. You have to say that black is black.
12: He knows from experience that black is black.
8: You have to say that.
9: Shall
8: we move on?
12: Yeah. Your nationality don't save you, Pat.
8: Hey, listen.
9: I know, that's right. Not around these parts.
8: Listen, Hotel Rwanda. Why don't you let us do our show? Listen, Long Walk Home. What we gonna do?
10: Look here, Ricky Ticky Tavi.
9: Stop it. Ricky Ticky Tavi. Oh, God.
11: It's good to be back.
8: Hey, man, I'm going to tell you something, Blood Diamond. We don't need it. None of that. Big Shaka Zulu. What I'm going to do, I'm not going to have this here, all right? Just trying to have everything's black. We already know that.
11: I said black. Never mind.
8: What'd you say? And you're like,
12: we was almost at the hole. Now we did it.
8: Listen, oh, world, according to Garb. Let me tell you something, baby boy. Okay, stop it. Happy birthday to Jaden Smith. Happy birthday to Mila Ventimiglia. Mila Ventimiglia. Yeah. And he's due from This Is Us. Happy birthday to Kevin Bacon. Can Muslims watch this movie?
9: No.
8: Happy birthday to Lance Gross. Happy birthday to Wolfgang
12: Puck.
8: Just
12: can't enjoy him.
8: Yeah, I like his little brother, Don't Give Up. My favorite. Happy birthday to Jamal Woolard, Notorious B.I.G. actor. Happy birthday to Rocky Carroll. Happy birthday to Jack Lambert. Happy birthday to Marcus Chong. Happy birthday, posthumously, to Marty Feldman. Happy birthday to Billy Eckstein. And happy birthday to Hugo Boss. Those are all posthumously. We've got a great show lined up for you. Jasmine's going to tell us what's trending. For my part, we'll have a little note from the GED section. It's the D.L. Hughley Show.
13: Kind of what is trending. Like the kid Hugo.
8: Jazz man.
9: What, man?
8: Tell these good people what's trending.
9: I'm going to talk about this, and I want you to be on your best behavior, okay?
12: Uh-oh.
9: Mitch McConnell.
8: I promise someone... my worst man.
9: a lot of back and forth on social media as to is he or isn't he still with us? What's going on with his health? We do know that emergency responders showed up at his house, I guess, apparently because of a heart incident. Yes. Now you have a number of people who are saying, hey, I just talked to Mitch. He's fine. Yeah. We had a whole 20-minute conversation. We talked about any number of things.
8: Like we getting the Bernies to me.
10: Mm-hmm. Yeah, they say he's brain dead. That's some rumors.
9: Some people are saying he's brain dead, and now they're questioning whether or not he'll return to the Senate.
8: You know why they won't let us know, right?
9: He's 84 years old. You know, we've watched him take a number of stumbles on TV, as well as his lights literally went out. You know, a couple of
8: they won't let us know because then the governor, who Andy Beshear, who is a Democrat, mm-hmm. would get to pick. Do you know that that's how Tim Scott got to be a senator?
10: Yeah. If it's before what, August 3rd or something like that, or he'll have a special
8: election. They're gonna roll his ass out about August.
10: Yeah.
8: I don't feel bad for Mitch McConnell. The reason why we have the Supreme Court that we do, he's the reason that Trump got to run, because he said the legal system would take care of it. That's why he didn't get impeached and removed. Mm-hmm. So yeah, it could happen to a nice one.
10: They said his wife went back overseas, and they're saying she's a void because she's the power of her attorney. You can't pull a plug from over in, where's she from, China or somewhere?
8: Well, you know what? If I was him, well, his wife is Cho, right? She's Asian.
9: I think so. Yeah. Mm-hmm.
8: Well, you know,
9: I just find it interesting they haven't said anything about him. Like, we just disappeared. No. We don't know anything. No. They're not giving any updates.
8: We know nothing.
9: They're not talking about it at all. Just quiet. What?
8: It's a good thing it happened in Kentucky, because you know what Mark Twain said about Kentucky. He said, when the end of the world comes, I want to be in Kentucky because everything's happened 10 years later there. Oh. He did. He said that.
9: Well,
5: they have a Congress that's missing too, huh?
8: Yeah. Yeah.
9: Who's missing?
8: Yeah. I don't know.
9: Anyway, finally trending. I don't know why this always seems to be an issue.
8: Why does it always seem to be an issue?
9: The movie, The Minions and the Monsters.
8: I love that movie.
9: Yeah, you saw it? No, you didn't.
8: But I love Minions.
9: Yeah, you remember them.
8: You guys are my Minions. You guys are my Minions. You are my Minions. You're not my Minions.
9: Thank you. Oh, okay. That means you would be Despicable Me.
8: Yeah.
5: Okay. He's Groot.
9: Yeah, he's Groot.
8: But you are my Minions.
10: Groot says the shortest guy in the room, but we the Minions. Okay.
8: Yeah. But that's not.
9: He's the scientist. He's the mad scientist.
8: That's not what Minions.
9: Anyway, so the point of this conversation is people think that the movie is satanic and they are afraid for their children to watch.
5: Oh, damn.
8: Yeah.
5: Meanwhile,
8: they say it brings
9: together a lot of invocations of demons and sexual perversion and satanic symbols and things like that.
10: Sound like Congress.
8: Sound like the Epstein report.
9: Yes, it does.
5: Sound like our president.
9: That's all I care. That's what's true.
8: Yeah.
5: You sure it's
8: Thank
5: that
8: you,
5: Trump?
8: Minions.
9: Yeah. But that's why it didn't do well at the box office at all.
8: Wow.
9: You know, the Minions have, you know, traditionally done well.
8: I love the Minions.
9: What's your favorite line?
8: All right, now Morbus Tribeman attacked another village. It's crazy.
9: Oh my God.
8: All right, coming up, we got a little note from the GED section. That's coming up in about 15 minutes. It's the DL Hughley Show.
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2: So, this past weekend, I was in New York. I was reading the audiobook for my new release, Charlie's Boy, which is available now on Amazon, but it'll be released on October 6th. Charlie's Boy, a memoir. And I was reading the book, and I remembered a story. When I was a young teenager, I used to get in trouble all the time. I got kicked out a couple of schools. I was always getting in trouble. And what I would do is blame everybody. It was my neighbors who were lying on me. It was teachers who conspired against me. It was my brothers and sisters. Everything was always someone else's fault. Everything. I had an excuse for everything. I think that's fairly common with a lot of people, but I had an excuse for everything. Everything. And I was always in trouble. I was always a source of angst for my parents. I drove them crazy. And one time after I got kicked out of Gardena High, I was going to Locke. I was there a week. And all of a sudden, these dudes that went there are chasing me down the street. I run into a liquor store, and the Korean grocer there is telling me to get out. And I'm like, I'm not leaving. She's like, I'll call the police. And I'm like, good, call the police. So I'm hiding in there among the honey buns, and in walks my father, Charlie. And he walks in there, and he is getting his six-pack of beer and his wild turkey, and he sees me. And he can deduce by the fact that I'm hiding in here and all those dudes are out front that they must have chased me in here. So he says, come on, boy, we get in the car and we are riding along. And for a long time, my father didn't say one thing. Halfway home, he looked at me and says, have you had enough? He said, are you tired? Aren't you tired? And I remember thinking how tired I was. And that moment changed a lot for me because I was exhausted lying and running and hiding and doing all the things I'd done. That reminds me of what I'm seeing in America. Aren't you tired? Aren't you tired of the way people feel about this country? Aren't you tired of having excuses made? It used to be a point when we didn't have algae in pools, when we weren't starting wars for no reason, when we weren't slapping tariffs, when there was at least some semblance of respect for this country. Nothing that you voted for is happening. Not one thing. The grocery prices aren't lower. The border isn't secure. Those new wars that weren't supposed to start have. We're on the brink of financial ruin. Aren't you tired? Aren't you tired of everything being about him? Aren't you tired of blaming every single person for every mistake, whether they had something to do with it or not? Aren't you tired of him taking credit? Aren't you tired of him robbing this country and stripping it for parts? Aren't you tired? Aren't you tired of this division and upheaval? Aren't you tired? There's not a day that goes by that something this guy says or does doesn't put you on edge. And then there are people who are so determined that they can't be wrong, so determined to stick to this course that they just let it keep happening. You're more involved in a game of soccer than you are in a war. Aren't you tired? Aren't you tired of things that used to be normal? We didn't used to have rigged elections. We didn't used to have algae in pools. We didn't used to have it. And now we do. Aren't you tired? That's a little note from the GED section. It's the D.L. Hughley Show.
0: She's jazz. She's smart. It's the Jazzy Report on the D.L. Hughley Show.
4: A New York federal judge ordered that writer E. Jean Carroll be paid $5 million plus interest and damages owed to her after Trump was found liable for sexual abuse and defamation. Now, Trump and his attorneys filed a motion to pause the payout, arguing there was still a case pending before the U.S. Supreme Court.
5: How many times he gonna get
4: pay that money
5: appealed? And I thought the Supreme Court
6: made a ruling.
4: They did.
6: Pay that woman her money.
4: Yeah. Give her money.
5: Break
4: how about
5: bread.
4: That?
5: Break
4: right
5: bread.
4: Now.
6: You done made a billion. Come on, man. Get the little old measly exactly. $5 million out of there.
4: Well, experts are saying that you should wear sunglasses from March all the way until September. They say that the eyes are 10 times more sensitive to the sun's invisible UV rays than skin. And not only can your eyeballs themselves get sunburned, but prolonged exposure to bright sunlight is thought to onset the condition that is, age-related macular degeneration and cataracts. Mm.
5: Or you can just do like us and wear shades all the time, inside, all the time. Outside, winter, summer.
4: That's all you got to do? Yeah, that's all. Plus, it looks good on you.
5: Absolutely. Hides my crow's feet.
2: And stylish, too. So in light of what has gone on in Mississippi, would you be more cautious when you want your children? Because I didn't know that this was, and I'm speaking specifically of the young man who came up missing.
4: Yes.
2: Throughout social media, I'm seeing a lot of white people get on and say, this right, don't let them hang out with rich white kids. It's supposed to be a thing that they recognize.
4: Yeah, I was going to say, I've seen a lot of black women on social media saying, look, it's a hard, fast rule in my house. My kids cannot have white friends.
2: I don't know about that.
5: That's crazy.
4: I'm telling you, it's a lot of people making those videos like that. Yeah, we can play with them and you can do all the things, but you're not going to their house and they're not coming over.
2: That's different.
4: I'm
2: like, you can have white friends. Well, you broke the rule already.
4: I did.
2: That's what you do.
4: That's okay.
2: I never had the word. It was everywhere, so I didn't have white friends. Would you let your children hang around with, go on camping trips and the like with white kids? 877-242-2426.
4: Also, hit us up on Twitter at D.O. 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
2: Did you see the guy that they was let drown in a couple in canoe was like, oh, they almost started to go by and they let him hang onto the side of the canoe? And I'm like, wow.
4: Mm-mm-mm. This world we live in.
2: Yep. This country we live in.
4: Yeah.
2: We're going to be getting to your calls in a bit. It's the D.O. Hughley Show.
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2: So the question we're asking, ladies and gentlemen, the thing that is, they've all lawyered up. That's true, right? Yeah.
4: Nolan Wells, by the way, is his name.
2: Nolan Wells. They've all lawyered up. Mm-hmm. They're not cooperating.
4: They've deleted their social media accounts.
2: One's mother's a judge, right?
4: Mm-hmm.
2: I just don't understand. And you know, he was 18, almost 19, so I guess he could make his own decisions. And I think one of the things, Mississippi, I wouldn't do it anyway.
4: Right.
2: Even in Calabasas, I'm like, nah, if they can come over here, they can come over here. Mm-mm. I remember one time I came home and Kyle had a whole pool full of white girls. I'm like, you know what? Turn the jacuzzi on. Let me see this.
4: You know what's going on.
2: I got a chaperone.
4: That's terrible.
2: He did. You remember that? That came on.
4: You had to chaperone.
2: It was a bevy. A pool full of white girls.
5: Yeah, a bevy of beauties.
4: Look at these bunnies.
2: I'm pretty sure this has never happened nowhere I was at.
5: Kyle, get my water trike.
2: I've been to NFL pool party that had any white girls.
4: You Hefner. Look at these bunnies.
2: What do you think? Do you think this is something you think about when you let your kids? Would you let your kids hang out and go on camper trips and spend the night with white kids? That seems very racist, but I think, no, it doesn't. It just seems prudent. It doesn't seem racist at all. We're going to get to your calls. Kyle, what are they saying out there, babe, on social media? What are they saying?
7: So we have Clarence from Baltimore, and Clarence said, well, I don't have kids, but if I did, I would make sure that they were closely.
2: Did you have any, I knew you have an affinity for white women. You got through that phase pretty good. You're working your way through the rainbow, though. This is the Neapolitan ice cream of love. I didn't know if you had white friends. Did you have any?
5: Yeah. Wow. That's all his friends are white.
7: No. Not all my friends. Listen, I got black people I love and white people I can't stand. So yeah. It's all good.
2: You better not, I tell you what, you better not go away with them. I don't care how old you get.
8: Who was watching that cage match for Trump's birthday?
4: Uh-oh. Yeah. Oh, yeah. Why'd you bring that up?
2: Yeah, that was a bunch of them, yeah.
8: Yeah.
2: Kyle had a MAGA party over my house.
4: Oh, my God.
2: I came home. It was so many MAGA. I started hating myself. I was like, you know what? There's something to this.
8: Maybe. Start doing the Trump dance.
2: Maybe. My car tipped to the right. I was like, you know, there's something to this.
7: I'm so glad I'm off social media.
2: All right. So would you do? Would you let your children go on camping trips and hang out with white kids? If they say rich white kids is the one you got to look out for.
4: Yeah.
2: 877-242-2426. Get your calls in a bit. It's the D.L. Hughley Show.
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0: 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And we're back.
1: The D.L. Hughley Show, your 2026 edition. In case you're going to be in Houston, Texas, I'll be there this Friday and Saturday and Sunday. So come check me out and take a notion. Ice has fatally shot another man in Houston. I'll be there this weekend.
2: They've been busy.
1: Ice, at the beginning, from at one point, they was going through it. At one point, Ice had shot so many people, Memphis was looking at them like, damn.
2: Y'all dangerous.
1: They almost had an episode of First 48.
2: That's horrible.
1: They really did. They was, at one point, they had killed like 30 people at the beginning of the year.
2: I remember.
1: And they have no oversight at all.
2: None.
1: So, and now these days, you can't tell whether they ICE or white nationalists. Y'all need to change your uniform. Y'all shouldn't shop at the same shop. So do you think, Skip, you were saying you actually lived it. Would you let your children hang out with white
3: people? We lived it. I mean, I have. Look, we
1: Texas
3: all...
1: Texas white people, oh.
3: Yeah. But no. We don't just like search out white people. Yeah, we work hard and everything, and we try to provide the better opportunity than we had growing up. And usually, if you look at most of these circumstances, they came from two parent households, upper middle class.
1: Come on, come on with the preamble. Get to it.
3: That's how the hell you get here. You know, we moved to the white neighborhoods. Okay. We moved to so that's their friends. So okay. I did too, but I
1: stayed strong. I stayed strong.
3: You was grown by the time you lived by white folks. You was good grown. but you know, and you find out your kids' friends, a lot of them is like my daughter, especially, man. She's got a lot of white friends. She's gone on, you know, especially now she's in college. Most of her black friends got a uniform. Well, most of her white friends do too, but they teammates and everything else. But and she's always going to Miami. Somebody's friends, you know.
2: I don't know,
1: well, plus y'all can relate because y'all 40% of them, right? You know? I'm serious.
4: Yeehaw, ladies.
1: They see an affinity. They can recognize themselves. How many big, strong you know named Skip? I mean, say it. Come on now.
3: Now with my kids.
1: Well, Tiffany, come on now. That don't sound like us.
3: Now when my kids do go out, people think they mixed. Like when she's like, oh,
1: they are mixed.
3: No, they are. Both their parents are black. What are you talking about?
2: Come on, man.
3: Yeah. Pocahontas, don't chip in on this one.
1: You stay out of
2: there. No. Don't do me like that. Do me like that, okay?
1: Hey, ooh.
3: Care how
1: wait, hit him with the blowgun. Hit him with the blowgun.
4: Me and Marva ain't got nothing to say.
1: Now let me just tell you something. If you heard of Skip and Tiffany Cheatham from Plano, Texas, that's white all over.
3: Oh no, we get dinner reservations all the time.
2: Of course,
3: yeah.
2: Yeah. For sure.
1: Y'all can get credit over the phone.
2: Yeah. Yeah.
1: It is the Cheathams of the Plano.
2: It's true, Skip.
1: That's why they let you come over there. Skip and Tiffany. Oh, you go over there. Yeah. And stay away from DeAndre and Man. Stay away from them. All right, we're going to get to your calls in a bit. Do you let your kids hang out with white kids? I mean, do you let them do it? 877-242-2426. It's the D.L. Hughley Show. I know that right now there's some black dude riding with his white wife that listens to the radio show. He's nervous as hell at me right now. Mad as hell at me right now. They warming up the complaints.
2: They coming. Getting ready.
1: Like they want enrichment. I can't believe. Lay. Come on now.
4: It's trash on the air.
1: Well, you need to stop paying attention to me and watch your kids. That's what you need to do.
2: That's right. Shoot.
1: Now, Lena, they warming them up now. Come on, baby boy.
5: Writing the letters as we speak.
1: That's what's happening. Amen. So, Jasmine, you've betrayed us before.
2: Wasn't quite betrayed. It's not even funny. It's not true. Never betrayed our people.
1: Yes, you have.
2: No. But honestly speaking, I have to say, I grew up in an all-white area.
3: Of course.
2: Shut up, Skip.
1: Because Tennessee's so, full of own white people.
2: Skip and Tiffany Cheeto. And I don't have to tell you, I don't have to even say anything about color or anything when you hear the name. So my best friend's name was Mary Margaret. I'm not even kidding.
1: Is she still your best
2: Mary
1: friend?
2: Margaret, Missy, and Gina.
1: Yeah.
2: I'm still in contact with Missy. Hi, Missy. I'm still in contact with her.
3: You made Skip and Tiffany sound ghetto.
2: I did. And this is.
1: You should write a haiku book.
2: We would do sleepovers. Well, I would do sleepovers at their house and we would sleep in a barn. That's not, I'm not even kidding.
5: Yeah. Because of you.
1: And did anybody ever come in with rope?
2: Yeah. No, that's not true. But this is a different. You know what? This is a different time.
5: No, bring her.
2: There is no different time. And I will say, two of them were rich. She was the one who owned the barn. But. I don't know that I would feel comfortable, and I could understand, you know, the hesitation of people of black women today or black fathers today who would say, I couldn't let that happen.
1: I know some people that kidnapped their sons so they would marry a white woman. You know what I mean? I know people that did that.
2: Mm. Wow. Who would do that?
1: Mm. Somebody that people playing Barnes. You know, I don't know what happens. I don't know.
2: Shut up.
1: These are dilemmas I never had to face.
2: First of all.
3: Wow.
1: I never had to face them.
2: Anyway.
1: I've always, you know, I've never had to face these things. I never had.
2: I could see how you would think it was dangerous, especially a lot of the stories that we've heard, you know, as of late, they have not ended well.
1: Yeah.
2: For the black folks. Yeah. I feel so sad because I'm sure that little kid, you know, Nolan, trusted these white
1: Well, they
2: folks.
1: Had an argument, right?
2: Yeah. So we heard. That's what the video says.
1: Yeah.
2: It was a little argument.
1: And you know what the thing about it is? You could tell they had the right counsel because when you don't say nothing.
2: Mm-hmm. And you scrub your
1: don't say
2: social?
1: Nothing. Don't say one thing. Because let me tell you something. They know, just like everybody else know, if you don't say nothing, there's no incentive really. Law enforcement has really.
2: Nothing.
1: I can have a vigorous. Somebody told them remove your social media and don't say one word to anybody
2: about anything.
1: And they
2: all got in line and did it. Yep.
1: And by now, nobody's questioned them.
2: Mm-hmm.
6: Yeah, the police.
2: No one has done anything.
1: You know, but you still could question them. Somebody come up missing, drowning.
2: Why wouldn't you question them when you knew this was the last person that you were with?
1: Another white girl is cooperating, right?
2: Right. Oh,
3: there's one girl who's coming.
2: But my point, if you're doing your job the right way, you obviously would question all of them. So what do you mean you don't know what happened to them?
1: And we have the endorsement of the Cheetos of Plano, Texas. The Cheetos. Skip and Tiffany. They sit at the, they sit on the Chamber of Commerce.
2: Yes. Yeah, have you seen them all together, the whole family picture?
1: Skip and Tiffany. Their family's so beautiful. I took my family out and put theirs in. I mean, I bootlegged their beauty. These kids look way too good to just be in one wallet, damn it.
2: Put them in everybody's wallet.
3: Wasting all this good luck.
2: Skip has a beautiful family.
1: God. My goodness gracious. Yes.
3: Sorry, Kyle.
1: And when I put them in my wallet, I felt different.
2: Oh, damn. I forgot Kyle was listening.
1: He know what happened. He know I love him. But he don't look good in a wallet. I'm just saying. He don't know.
3: But you didn't have to throw it on the
2: floor. Sorry, Kyle.
1: No, man, come on now.
7: Hey, I grew into my handsomeness.
1: Yeah. Not fast enough.
7: It's like a slow cooker. All good things take time. Baby.
2: There you go.
1: Yeah, but I need pretty beautiful kids now. Like J.G. Wentworth.
7: Sorry, Dan. I think it's a little too late for that.
1: Now my grandkids are beautiful. Mm-hmm. Yeah, they're beautiful. I can put that. Well, you know, I can replace them. I can replace Skip's kids now with my grandkids. See, they said Skip's a generation.
2: Look at him doing it. Look at him, guys. Look at him go.
1: All right, we're going to get to your calls in a bit. Do you let your kids hang out with white kids? I mean, do you let them do it? 877-242-2426. It's the D.L. Hughley Show.
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1: A no good.
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0: 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And we're back.
1: The voice you just heard was Skip Cheatham of the Plano Cheathams. You know, they live in a famous Republican's house.
3: He wasn't famous. He just wrote for somebody.
1: Who was famous?
4: Who was it? Who?
1: He wrote some of the most, he is famous for writing some of the greatest speeches Reagan ever gave. Some of the greatest speeches that Reagan ever, you know who else he used to work with, Skip? The guy who owned the house? Roger Ailes, who discovered Fox. Mm-hmm.
5: Oh, wow.
1: You didn't know that?
4: I didn't know that.
1: That's why when Skip gets home, he say, so.
4: Just run through the house up and down the hallways.
1: It's the skipping the Tiffany Cheatham of the Plano Cheathams.
3: Even Martin Luther King picture is white.
1: Yeah, it is. Martin Luther King picture look like Wilford Brimley. Yeah. I mean, that's not the same dude.
3: Wasn't he dogging today?
1: All right, will you let your kids hang out with white kids? We're going to the phone.
6: I would police my child just with everybody, black and white, because this stuff happens with black kids as well, like Kanika Jenkins in Chicago. She was at a party with her black friends, and she ended up in the freezer dead, and nobody knows what happened. It happens amongst all races and everybody, because it's just the world today, so I'm cautious with the black kids and the white kids in all spaces. You just have to be careful about who you allow your kids around and the spaces that they're in, period. So my child isn't really allowed to go anywhere with anyone without my supervision. Now, all the kids can come to my house, and, you know, the parents consider me a trusted adult, but as for me and mine, they're not going nowhere with nobody.
7: I would not let my kids hang out. I don't care if they're rich or poor. During that time, the young lady that was hanging out with her friends and got murdered, they didn't know anything about. Well, my daughter was friends with a young white girl, and they wanted to spend the night with each other. So I told my daughter, no, that's going to be a no-go. She was upset. So I called the white girl's father and said, well, your daughter's welcome to stay with us. He said, well, no, I can't do that. And I was like, I want you to say this out loud so my daughter can hear. And he said, well, he wasn't going to let his daughter stay with us because he couldn't trust the idea she was in a black neighborhood. So I said, that's exactly how I feel. So going forward, we won't have to answer these questions with each other. So I don't trust them. I would never let my kids go nowhere, you know, with a group of white kids.
8: I have no problem with it because my kids grew up with white people. They adopted almost one of my baby boy with their family and took them everywhere they went. So I had no problem.
9: Man, hell no, my kids ain't going nowhere with no white kids, and white kids ain't coming nowhere near my damn house, period. Tell them to stay home. I ain't messing with it at all. Cut and dry, don't come over here, and they're not going over there. I ain't got time to be going to jail for life.
10: I would let my child go. I take that back. It really just depends, because I'm looking at that Shanquilla Robinson. I know her last name is Robinson, and she went with all black folks, and she was murdered. So it just depends, but I would say yes.
1: All right, we're going to get to your calls in a bit. Do you let your kids hang out with white kids? I mean, do you let them do it? 877-242-2426. It's the D.L. Hughley Show. So do you let your kids hang out with white kids? We're going right to the phones.
11: First and foremost, prayers to the family and friends. And thank you so much for asking this question. There needs to be, first and foremost, a distinction in friends versus associates. You see, if my friend truly is my friend, he ain't letting me go nowhere without him, period, end of discussion. I don't agree with limiting colors of people in our circle. I think once we do that, we start to limit our potential. But trust is something that the parents with the other parents, whether they're white, black, chocolate, green, purple, has to be there. So again, I'm sad, and it's a very sad and troubling time.
12: Hey, I grew up with a lot of white people. The school that I graduated from, predominantly the kids, people that was at my school was white. But the question is that would I allow my kids to go with a bunch of rich white kids? I mean, I wouldn't. I mean, when my son was in Boy Scout, wherever he went, I went. He camped out, I camped out. I would never leave my kids alone with anybody. And when they're adult, a teenager like these kids are, no, I would not allow my kids to hang out with a bunch of rich white kids. When I grew up, most of the white kids I grew around, we all was on based on the same level. There were no rich white kids. But I agree with the, I mean, I wouldn't, because again, look what's going on with these kids, these white kids. They didn't leave their social media account. One of them is a judge. One of the kids' mom is a judge. So what are you hiding? You already look like you gifted or something. So I feel sorry for that young man to lose his life. But no, I wouldn't let my kids hang out with him.
5: The parents need to educate the children on our history. And they should have encouraged him not to just hang out with others, with white kids, to seek some people that look like you, because we will have each other's back. You know, it's a tragedy to see this type of thing. And this is not the first time this has happened. So it's really sad how our children can get caught up and have such low self-esteem that they want to assimilate to the white culture and just walk in blindly, not knowing that they don't have our best interests at heart.
13: It comes down to me about how we grow up in our society. You will never see an all-black police force policing an all-white neighborhood, but you will see an all-white or Hispanic force basically policing a black neighborhood. But the way we raise our kids as in black neighborhoods to suburban neighborhoods that are supposed to be majority white, our kids almost are born thinking that the society we live in is skewed to where white people are safe. But at the same time, it's one of those things where we've seen in the last 100 years who started

0: though? Why can't I go everywhere with them that they go? Not looking at it like in the last 60 years, it's like supposed to be so-called racism is over. But we know damn well that's not the case.
1: I am a white woman, and my parents, well, mostly my mother, was always wondering why I always had black friends. And I was like, well, they're just the people I like to hang out with. And she was like, can't you have, like, white friends? And I was like, well, I'm currently married to a black man, and my father used to think there was something psychologically wrong with me because I was attracted to black men, and that's just the way I am. And I don't understand what the difference, you know, I think it's not a bad thing to have all kinds of friends.
2: 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Welcome to the stage. 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We got it for you in just 10 minutes. 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
0: It's the D.L. 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
1: And we're back.
2: So it is time for our feature, one of my personal favorites. Welcome to the stage. We're going to spotlight some of the funniest comedians. Some you know, some you don't. Today, welcome to the stage, TJ.
4: Here's the weirdest thing about Jehovah's Witnesses. They believe, and this is absolutely true, they believe there's a set number of people that will make it to heaven. I don't know how they got to that number, but it's a real number. 144,000 people. Now, here's what's funny about that. There's 8.5 million of those motherfuckers around the world. It's like, what kind of Squid Game religion are you guys running here? How many people do I have to murder before I can meet Jehovah? Clearly, heaven might sell out. I got to make sure I can redeem my ticket before it's too late. Michael Jackson and Prince were both Jehovah's Witnesses, so that's already two spots gone.
2: Hilarious. Hilarious. Coming up in less than 15 minutes, we're going to be talking to R&B superstar and activist and One Voyage performer, Eric Benet.
1: One Voyage. Woo-woo.
5: Yeah.
0: The fun never stops all summer long on the D.L. 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
17: Don't act like that. 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I've heard everything you tell yourself every time you felt different. And I want you to know that taking care of your mind

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2: It's the D.L. Hughley Show, your 2026 edition. In case you're going to be in Houston, Texas, I will be there this Friday and Saturday and Sunday at the Houston Improv. If you check me out, if you take a notion. Eric Benet's going to be on the queue. We're going to be talking to him later on. He went from wearing those shoes to wearing combat boots.
3: Man, let me tell you something
2: about Eric Benet.
3: He says once he turned a particular age, he was like, all bets were off.
2: He with it.
3: He said, I put my shoes back on and I got busy.
2: Eric done took them. Remember, he used to walk around with no shoes on?
4: Mm-hmm. Yeah.
2: Now he got combat boots on.
3: Yes.
5: Got on fatigues. And he used to have crochet bell bottoms. I don't know what happened.
2: A Stokely Carmichael.
3: Yes. But let me tell you something. He can sing.
2: He can sing.
3: Oh, yes, he can sing. I can't wait to see him.
2: Boy, he be letting him have it, too.
3: Yeah.
2: He be giving it to him.
3: Like it ain't nothing.
2: Let me tell you. So I was, had a fireside chat Monday with,
5: Said the Entertainer.
2: City Winery. Said the
5: Entertainer. He going to be on a One Voyage cruise, too.
4: Yeah.
3: Okay. Is he?
2: They just added it.
3: Oh, y'all going to want the Twin Powers activate?
2: Man, I might have to stay now.
5: And Anthony Anderson. Come on, man.
3: Oh, shoot. Your frat brother?
5: You got your bros on.
3: Wow.
2: Yeah.
5: The
3: cruise is popping.
2: They cut me out of the barbecue caper, but you know what?
3: As they should.
5: You're not even
2: we ain't going to cut them in on
3: your
2: the street.
3: Get tickets. You want to see this?
2: We're not going to cut them in on the pool pork. No, we ain't going to do that. So I saw, did you see Marcellus Wiley is alleging?
3: No, I didn't.
2: He responded because she said that he, you know, SA'd her on several occasions.
3: Right.
2: He said that he has evidence he was having sex with her best friend's, pregnant best friend's husband.
5: Wow.
2: What? He said that.
5: Well, yeah, he did. I saw the
2: plot
3: twist. Yeah,
2: but I despise him. But I hate that's happening to anybody.
3: Yeah.
2: Huh?
6: But does that mean, did he still do what she's saying?
2: Well, I'll tell you what, here's what I'll say. Whoever shot Tigger's video need to shoot his. Whoever that everybody who was doing some nefarious stuff need to get Tigger's ring camera. Because that's the first time I ever seen a with video get exonerated. I'm like, wait a minute, that ain't what you said.
5: And got her arrested. Wait, matter of fact, we going to look
2: She's arrested.
5: Back,
2: she's got arrested for Tigger was, he was right. He didn't whoop that girl.
5: Yeah, well,
3: allegedly, we don't know that yet.
5: From the information we've seen so far, it doesn't look like it. But
2: I'll tell you what.
3: That video.
2: Well, I'll tell you what. What they tend to do is to get the most solicitous one out first.
5: Yes.
2: They didn't show the one. They didn't show.
3: Well, there's also audio though. You could hear that they're scuffling, and it sounds like he pushes her, and you can hear her hit something.
2: Yeah.
3: So I think we should wait to see if that video comes out.
2: Well, I'm just saying.
3: But either way, she weighed too, because she was arrested.
5: All those skits that hit.
2: Whatever video they saw didn't hurt him.
3: Yeah. For sure.
2: All right, we're about 110 days away from the One Voyage cruise, and I can hardly wait. We're going to be partying with a purpose with live performance from T.I.,
5: what?
2: Keith Sweat, okay. Eric Benet, Karen Wright, Rick Ross. Man, it's going to be Tylenol plenty.
5: Yes, sir.
2: Man, it's going to be anti-inflammatories aplenty on that.
5: Oh, man, it's going to be crazy.
2: It's going to be oxygen. Them hazardous waste little drop-offs. It's going to be all of that.
3: Much needed, but a lot of
2: King
3: fun.
2: King George, a sale party with the legendary Kid Capri and more. And you know, I am going to kill the comedy stage and just added the unforgettable beach barbecue with my brothers Anthony Anderson and the one only Said the Entertainer and Mr. Tendinism.
3: I can't wait.
2: And AC Barbecue. 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Coming up this hour, Eric Benet. Plus, we're going to be giving the deserving someone the Shoe Booty of the Week award. And let me tell you something. There's shoe booties aplenty.
5: Oh my God.
3: They're everywhere.
2: We have a cavalcade of shoe booties.
5: Abundanza.
3: And what?
2: Press down, running over.
3: An Abundanza.
5: Of course.
2: It's the D.L. Hughley Show.
3: This is your girl, Jasmine Sanders from the D.L. Hughley Show, hanging out with my favorite, Eric Benet.
6: Eric Benet.
3: Or as we say on the show, Eric Benet.
6: Eric Benet.
3: Yes.
6: That's what you're going to get.
3: Okay. And full of it, as we can see, you man spreading and carrying out.
6: I'm displaying the kit and caboodle.
3: The kit and caboodle. Well, we want less kit and more boodle. Woo! How you doing, Eric?
6: I'm feeling good.
3: Let me tell you something.
6: I'm feeling
3: Everybody
6: good.
3: Everybody talks about your social media.
6: Yeah.
3: Because you have let loose. I don't know how you released the Kraken, but you did. What happened?
6: Yeah. It's just, you know, you get to the age where biting your lip is just something that you used to do and before you was 40.
3: Yeah, yeah. Something happens. It's like somebody turns a

0: light on. Well, first of all, let's talk about you and your music. Can we do that?
1: We can do that, but I do want to talk about BET just a little bit.
0: Well, we're going to talk about them, too.
1: Yeah, okay. BET.
0: 26 years.
1: Why is there no black ownership of the network?
0: Oh, so you want to get political right out the gate.
1: Why?
0: Now,
1: who?
0: You know, I'm that one. We could get into
1: it. I understand. Hey, Deborah Lee. I love me some Deborah Lee. Okay. She's on the board. She's the chairman.
0: Yes.
1: But I'm talking ownership.
0: Yes.
1: And who's the new president? Lewis Carr.
0: Lewis Carr.
1: Okay.
0: Had a great conversation with him yesterday.
1: That's awesome. That's great.
0: And he talked about the changing of the guard and making sure that.
1: But do we own any of the company?
0: I think he still probably signs the back of his check. I mean, I'm not trying to be disrespectful. He's a great guy. I think it's awesome. But I do think there is something to be said about the lack of ownership. And when are we going to get in a position where we can begin to tell our stories
1: that you
0: as
1: are,
0: only we can?
1: I love that you are this vocal about this as I am. And as I came here today, I felt...
0: But when you're over 40...
1: Don't give a I'm just going
0: to
1: say it.
0: You
1: like, what the
0: to.
1: Hell?
0: I love that. But I think you're just as honest and vocal about politics as you are about music and also your real life. That's one thing that I have found in following you on social media
1: as I do.
0: I love the fact that you're honest about your current situations, you know, anything that's happening to you and what's also happening in
1: you
0: the world.
1: You got to be.
0: And singing about it and talking about
1: you
0: it. I think that's
1: be.
0: Important.
1: You
0: Otherwise, I mean, really, as an artist, you know, you have to be multidimensional.
1: You can't just
0: super serve in one area. You know, you have been given a talent. I think, you know, there comes some responsibility with that. What do you think about that?
1: I 100% agree with you. You can't present, if you are an artist, first of all, an artist is a reflection of the truth in your art. And if you're a reflection of the truth, you can't present yourself in a way that doesn't, you know, hey, I'm a flawed individual. I have made mistakes in my life, but it is the collage of the lessons that you've made in life that have created the person that you are today.
0: What's the greatest lesson that you've learned in your life?
1: One of the greatest lessons I've learned in my life is to, whatever you're going through, and especially black men, this is something that we have done. If I'm going through something that is emotionally challenging or difficult, I've always felt like I needed to deal with that myself. Struggle with that in silence. And I feel like, you know, had I reached out to some family and friends at certain points in my life where I was really struggling, you know, I probably would have grown faster, evolved faster. And, you know, so I think that's the lesson. It's like,
0: that's an excellent lesson. Let me tell you something, in case you don't know, specifically for men.
1: Yeah.
0: And I don't know if you know this or not, but statistically, the number of suicides among young black men has risen.
1: I have seen that.
0: I say to people out there who are experiencing these types of things, you better listen to Eric Benet.
1: Yeah.
0: Reach out for help. Don't keep it all to yourself.
1: Stop suffering in silence.
0: Stop suffering in silence. Mm-hmm. We should write a song.

0: Okay.
1: Every time we get together, we always got to sing a song. I don't know what that's about. You know what it is? It's the energy. You see how we're touching?
2: Look at that.
1: That's why they say touch and agree. It's the connection.
0: And she hugging trees. I'm putting my bare feet in the sand. So when we come together, it's Wonder Twin Powers activated.
1: Bam! Eric, thank you so much for stopping by. We always have a great time and great conversation.
0: Always.
1: So you're doing the cruise again this year.
0: I am.
1: One Voyage Cruise.
0: That's right. The 1% cruise, because we got real crab. Real crab.
1: Get up. Somebody take him away from here. Thank you, Eric, so much. It's always a pleasure talking to you. More great energy. Eric Benet.
0: Thank you, love.
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1: 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I've got to get to my Bible study.
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0: It's the D.L. Hughley Show. 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

breast guard ever again. He better ever say that to me again. Ever. 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And they need WD-40 for them tanks. I don't know what the hell that was all about. 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Those are the same tanks from Fury. I think that's Brad Pitt to jump out of it.

0: It's now time to give a deserving someone the Shoe Booty of the Week Award.
1: And now, it's time for the Shoe Booty of the Week Award. Victor Rivas is a 40-year-old native of St. Jefferson Parish in Louisiana. He is currently being held in the Nelson Coleman Correctional Center in Kelowna.
2: Right to jail, right away.
1: According to jail records, his bond was listed as $17,500. So, why is Viva La Victor this week's recipient of the Shoe Booty of the Week Award?
3: Why?
1: Victor Rivas gets the shoe booty because he didn't know the only thing worse than a DWI is RWI. Running while intoxicated.
3: I was running.
1: It all started on June 17th when state troopers responded to reports of a Toyota Supra being driven recklessly down Interstate 10 in Jefferson Parish. It was reported the car sustained some damages by striking a concrete barrier and blowing out at least one tire. After a small Grand Theft Auto chase, they pulled the car over and started a road sobriety test.
4: I don't always drink beer.
1: That's when Victor became Arnold Schwarzenegger and became the running man. He took off like he was running from his baby mamas. He detoured into the woods and jumped into the swamp. When he jumped, he noticed something else waiting for him. Officer Wally Gator. Now he has a choice. Cops or Gator Chow. Vic chose the gator.
3: You big dummy!
1: Hold the chow. He jumped into the water and the gator jumped on him. Fortunately, he did not make a good meal, but he was an appetizer. The gator did get some Victor wings that afternoon. What made him run? It was just a DWI. A night in jail and suspended license. A lesson learned for old Victor. Don't drive impaired, don't run from deputies, and don't hide in Louisiana swamps. Wildlife might just be cooperating with law enforcement. And that's why the Shoe Booty of the Week Award goes to Victor Rivas. Now here's a swift kick in the ass.
0: Strange, beautiful.
5: Strange. All right.
0: Have you noticed how succinct Skip Cheatham of the Cheathams
6: well, of Plano. You know why, though? They have to be.
0: Yeah, his family.
6: You have to be succinct. Yeah, you have succinct, to be in step in everything.
0: Spot on.
6: Order.
0: Yes.
6: They don't play around with that.
0: None of that chicanery.
6: Yes.
0: Mm-mm. All
6: that dibbling dabbling. We don't do that over
0: Balderdash.
6: Here.
0: Balderdash.
5: Drink tea with their pinky up.
0: It's a D, man.
6: Pinky's up.
0: You know, ain't no Snapple at the Plano at the Cheatham House.
6: Hello.
0: Hell no.
6: Caviar now, that's champagne,
5: true.
6: Baby.
5: You said
6: hell
5: something no. That was true. Now we don't have no Snapple there.
0: You can't.
6: Okay, you gon' that'll learn you.
5: What's that
0: you
5: kind
0: got
5: of beer?
0: Tabasco instead of Red Rooster, don't you? You tell.
5: What's that beer y'all got over there, Skip? You drink IPA or what are you going?
6: IPAs.
0: That's a good beer.
5: I thank you.
6: Of course they are. For the Cheetos.
5: You ain't getting no Bud Light over there. You getting no IPA.
0: They have watermelon mimosas.
6: Yeah, they do. And Dijon mustard.
0: Yes, the Cheathams of Plano.
6: They
0: don't mess around.
6: Right.
0: And I bet you they have sriracha instead of
6: yes,
0: hot sauce.
6: For sure.
5: And they make you take
6: for
5: your
6: sure
5: shoes off.
6: Instead of regular old hot sauce.
5: You can't wear your shoes
6: for
5: in
6: sure
5: there. No, you got to wear shoes in my house. I'm not having your toes all over my floor.
6: See? There he is.
0: It wasn't long.
6: There he is.
0: It wasn't long.
6: There he is. No,
5: 40%?
0: No, that's Skip from Stop Sick. The other one was not. That's Saturday Skip right there.
5: It's hard to keep that 60% down.
0: That's Oak Cliff Skip right there.
6: Yeah, that's right.
0: All right, come here. We got Sybil Wilkes is going to tell us what we need to know. It's coming up in 10 minutes. It's the D.L. Hughley Show.
7: 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Warning! D.L. Hughley may cause uncontrollable laughter. Tune in and see for yourself right after this break.
0: Now it's time for what you need to know with the one and only Sybil Wilkes.
8: It's Sybil Wilkes with what we need to know.
2: A military escalation in the Persian Gulf is underway. The United States struck dozens of strategic targets inside Iran and reimposed oil sanctions after Iranian missiles targeted three commercial cargo ships inside the vital Strait of Hormuz. On Capitol Hill, Senate Republican leaders confirmed they spoke with Kentucky Senator Mitch McConnell by phone this week, attempting to quell the intense political speculation following his emergency cardiac hospitalization June 14th. In the entertainment world, producer Jermaine Dupri is hitting Sony Music with a massive lawsuit over unpaid royalties for the legendary so-so deaf artists like DeBrat and Escape. Finally, the FIFA World Cup round of 16 officially wrapped up after Argentina staged an unbelievable two-goal comeback to stun Egypt 3-2 behind the magical Lionel Messi equalizer. I'm Sybil Wilkes. Be informed, be empowered.
0: Thank you so much, Sybil.
6: Thank you.
0: All right, what we got, Jazzy?
6: Money.
0: We're going to keep it going.
6: Money on the books.
0: Okay. So let it be written. So let it be done.
6: Let it be done.
0: More of the D.L. Hughley Show coming right up. About to you.
6: It's
0: sponsored
6: a
0: by Sriracha.
6: And Curbins.
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3: That's so good.
0: It's the D.L. Hughley Show. And we're back.
3: Now it's time to take a peek at the Jasmine Diary. Woman, we have your diary. Either you read it or we
4: When you gonna get your own diary?
5: We don't write stuff down.
3: Yeah, that's right.
5: I don't need no witnesses.
4: Well, I don't write the
3: truth
4: down.
3: We old numbers runners.
4: What?
3: Like my Uncle Odie, he never wrote nothing down.
6: Dear Diary, now I am so happy that I am open-minded, but I have to remind myself from time to time that there are members of my family who are not. Namely, those who are older. And when I mean older, I mean 80 plus. So this past weekend, I was talking to my aunt about, you know, just reminiscing about some things that we haven't talked about in a while. And I told her how my sorority sisters had come to town to visit me. And one of the things they wanted to know is if I was still in contact with this guy that I used to date in college. Well, I am not in contact with that guy as much as I used to. And I was explaining that to my aunt. And in the process, I was explaining to my aunt that he is no longer a he, but a she. She didn't get it. And truth be told, I don't get it, but it doesn't matter because as long as he's happy or she's happy, I think that's all that matters. The longer conversation came when I had to explain to my sorority sister that he is no longer a he, but a she. And she and I are still cool, even though from time to time I make a mistake and call him her or her him. Yeah, see how confusing it can be? But we still love each other.
3: All right, coming up, some people are so upset with me, they never ever miss an opportunity to let me know how they feel on our segment called F.U.D.L. Hughley. So won't you please welcome our F.U.D.L. Hughley correspondent, Little Niecy James.
7: Hello, this is Niecy James, your F.U.D. Hughley correspondent. Our first F.U.D. Hughley comment is from Instagram. Daddy Dearest says, D.L., I heard your son say there was a time in his life when he believed you didn't love him. How could you let that happen? Well, you were attacking the president, teasing Terry Crews, and making fun of the problems within the Catholic Church. You think you would have taken time out to give your son a hug and a kiss and tell him you love him. You definitely take care of your family financially, but emotionally, you're a deadbeat dad. But you, D. Hughley. Our next FBD Hughley comment comes from the D. Hughley Show website. Struggle 2019 says, DL, we get it. You are rich. I mean, how can we not know? All you and your Elias friends ever talk about is $4,000 cigars, Malibu mansions, Bentleys, first-class flights, and platinum cufflinks. Do you ever stop and think about us people who listen to your show while driving our 9-year-old used cars to our second minimum wage jobs in order to struggle keeping the lights on at our 3-bedroom rental house in the hood that has 6 people living in it? I don't think so. You disconnected bougie Negro. F*** you, D. Hughley. Today's last F.U.D. Hughley comment is from Facebook. HughleyFan64 says, DL, I was your biggest fan. I've seen every one of your Comic View episodes, all your comedy specials, TV shows, movies, and even your podcasts. I listen to your radio show every day, but that's where the problem lies. When I listen to you on the radio, then watch you on TV, I hear you tell the same joke. Come on, DL, you mean you can't find different jokes for the radio and TV? You have to cheat us fans by recycling jokes? I thought you were a king of comedy. I bet Steven Cedric, the other kings, will give us original jokes. No wonder you didn't get the Family Feud job. F*** you, D. Hughley. Well, that's it for this week. This has been Niecy James, your F.U.D. Hughley correspondent. And until next week, bye.
3: 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Hughley Show that's coming up in about 10 minutes. It's the D.L. Hughley Show.
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3: It's the D.L. 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If you're going to be in Houston, Texas, I'll be there this Friday, Saturday, and Sunday at the Houston Improv.
4: At the Houston.
5: How you spell it?
4: Oh, it took me out.
5: H-O-U-R-S-T-O-N.
4: Oh, gosh.
3: Yeah, it is.
4: It just came out.
3: There's a bit of a language barrier.
4: Kirsten.
3: You know, I don't like about Democrats. They don't like people who are accused of being rapists, which is no one does, and they don't like socialists either.
4: Yeah,
3: they don't like Mondavi or Platner, and they're wrong. Nobody.
5: They stupid.
3: I think they got a problem with ists.
4: Yeah, something.
3: I think yeah.
4: I but know one thing. They need to get it together.
3: I don't think any the national party, such as it is, needs to have any say. If those people want to vote for somebody, if they're more to, I don't know what Glenn Plattner did to those women. I know what Susan Collins did to those women with her Buffalo Nickel looking ass.
4: Yeah, she. Out the corner.
3: She need to be somewhere sewing a flag. I ain't playing. I'm serious. And Mitch McConnell, he gone.
4: Yeah, stop playing.
3: They just
4: where his wife just went on to China because she needed to go over there and meet. So you don't need to, you're not even part of the government. Who are you meeting with? And then she said, "There's no reason for me to stay."
3: Yeah,
2: we need to pay somebody in the hospital.
3: Petrified redneck.
2: Yeah. We need to pay somebody in the hospital to get some pictures and video
3: because they know that Andy Beshear. You see, wrote a letter. Hey, man, is he? You know,
4: he gone.
3: Somebody slide a mirror on his nose. See what's happening.
4: We tell me he's gone.
9: I think they're gonna weaken and Bernie that thing.
3: And Scott Jennings told me, I talked to him for 20 minutes. Here's the thing: if you talk to him for 20 minutes, then it's okay, and he has the strength to talk to you for 20 minutes, and he's talked to, you know, Thune, who was a majority, he can make a proof of life video.
4: Yep.
9: Yeah. Mm-hmm. Absolutely.
3: He can do that too.
2: You might have talked.
3: If he doesn't prove.
2: You might have talked to him for 20 minutes. Did he talk back? That's the question.
4: Yeah. Oh, good point. Yeah. What are you doing? What is happening? Somebody get this guy. Don't do that. It's really freaking me out.
3: I don't
4: out.
3: Feel bad for him. He's one of the worst human beings ever.
4: Stop. It's really creepy.
2: You hear that machine in the background.
4: Unless I'm looking at you doing it. It's going so creepy.
3: Yeah, man.
4: Junius.
3: They will not leave.
4: Oh, my gosh.
3: He's the Ruth Bader Ginsburg of the Senate. He will not let go.
4: Yeah, he won't let go.
3: Man, these white dudes will not let go. Mm-hmm. Move on.
4: Mm-mm.
3: Enjoy your life. It's the 15 minutes you got. Stop it.
4: And you said it was for what reason? You said it was for what reason that they want? That
3: they know that if he is gone, then the governor can appoint a
2: special appointment. Mm-hmm. Yeah.
3: And you know who I would do if I were him? If I were the governor and he's popular, I would appoint me as senator.
4: Me?
3: I would appoint if he's the governor of Tennessee. If he has that power and Mitch McConnell's on gone to glory, I would Andy Beshear should make himself the senator.
9: When you said me, I thought you
4: Did too. That's why I was like,
3: then
4: me?
3: I had to live in Kentucky. He was in Kentucky. I'd have to live in Kentucky. You know what Mark Twain said about Kentucky? When the end of the world happens, he wants to be in Kentucky because everything happens 10 years later there.
2: Mm.
3: That's what I didn't say that.
4: I didn't say nothing.
10: Senator Hughley, that would be interesting.
3: Do you see they talking to Trump supporters want the dude the striker from the USA men's team because they lost, they want to deport it.
10: No place like America today.
3: Hey man, I hell no.
4: Oh my god.
3: Look here, either if you don't win a soccer, you can either be deported or drive a cab, but one of them is gonna happen. Either you gonna get deported, drive a cab, or sell bootleg merchandise on Canal Street. Yes. One of that's gonna happen, baby.
4: I would choose the latter if I were you.
3: You better brush up on your fake Hermes.
4: Yeah, I know that's right. You'd be on the corner like, yeah, but you want? Stop! Uncle Kenny, get him.
3: He recognized that sound. You crazy? That's all 80 years make that sound.
2: Wow.
3: All right.
4: Now.
3: This hour. We got a song for when your mom and daddy were still together. We have a little note from the GED section, and we're going to cover today's stories with what's trending on the D.L. Hughley Show.
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1: yes,
2: I'm
1: indeed.
2: Guessing.
1: Snatch that ass. That's a nice one.
2: That's a good one. I like that.
1: All up in you.
2: That's no, a, I don't want that one. We don't want that one. I don't want that. Please.
1: Yeah.
2: Number four, the top five things to consider when online dating. Expect false information.
1: Yes, indeed.
3: He lying.
1: Nobody telling the truth on the internet.
2: If they say, you know, they're athletically built, yeah, okay. Yeah.
3: You're the shortest 6'4 I've ever seen. Yeah.
2: And the roundest.
1: Yes. Everybody lies on the internet.
2: Yeah. Oh, number three of the top five things to consider when online dating. Keep your safety in mind.
1: Yes, indeed. Please, remember that dude went out with that girl to a baseball game?
2: Yeah, chopped her up and put her in the garbage can.
4: Good God.
1: Went to sure Seattle did. Mariners game?
2: Yep.
1: Is a white girl dating the black girl?
2: Yep, that's how it happens.
1: And remember the white dude took the black girl to Africa on that
2: and
1: trip?
2: And went, yeah.
1: She came up missing?
2: Yeah. However.
1: It's easy to lose somebody black in Africa, though, I'm pretty
2: however,
1: sure.
2: However, remember the guy and the girl? The white guy and the black girl, the African in the water, and he saved her life.
1: And the crocodile.
2: She lost an arm.
1: The crocodile bit her arm
2: he
1: off.
2: He married her anyway.
1: She went on with the way. She's like, I don't care. I'm getting.
2: Just bandage me up.
1: Hell no. I ain't losing this dude.
2: Tape it down. Whatever's left, tape it down.
1: I will say this. That if you're out with your fiance and a crocodile snatch your arm off, God don't want you to marry her. He don't.
4: Wow.
1: He don't. The guy is like, I just a sign from God.
2: Well, he's saying sickness and in health.
1: Yeah, but
2: good
1: that's
2: times
1: after.
2: And bad.
1: That's after. No, that's after. Before
4: yeah,
1: it
4: happens.
1: Happens
4: before.
1: Yeah.
2: Number three.
1: I didn't
2: number
1: know I was going to have to cut the cake by myself.
2: Number two of the top five things to consider with online dating. Look beyond the physical. Oh, yeah, wow. Yeah. Right after that. Yeah, okay.
1: Not with upinya.com, you know.
2: So for real, you guys would never date a one-armed chick?
4: No.
3: No, I saw one-armed chick on Instagram was fine as hell.
2: Right, yes.
3: From top to bottom, just not side to side.
2: I'm telling you.
3: But
2: I've seen it. And then some of them, they put their makeup on with their feet.
3: No, she had one arm, the one I saw.
2: No, that's not funny. It's true.
3: I'm telling you, do a
2: great job.
1: Your mascara smell like socks.
5: But it makes for a great honeymoon night.
1: Your eyebrows got athlete's foot.
2: I'm telling you. Is that better than I do?
3: Is that lip gloss? No, that's toe jam.
2: You know what? And another one of the top things to consider when online dating, watch out for craziness. Yeah, like around here.
1: Is that concealer or funky nail?
2: They can put their makeup on with their feet.
4: That's crazy.
1: I don't know if that's
2: I'm not kidding.
1: I don't know if that's the flex you think it is.
2: Well,
3: but I don't know. That means she's pretty flexible.
1: Yeah. I will say one time I was in Hartford, Connecticut, and there was this beautiful girl. She was in a wheelchair, and she was gorgeous. And she threw her like her legs didn't work. She threw her leg behind her head. I was like, "You got to get out. I can't. I don't need." I can't see this.
2: Mm-mm,
1: I can't.
2: I can't see this.
1: It's like it was like a slinky. I'm not supposed to be here.
2: Wait a second. Why was she throwing her legs?
1: She said, "Oh no, I can do anything." She threw her legs over her way.
2: Was she trying to impress you?
1: Yeah.
2: Was she trying? Oh,
1: this is not the way to do it.
4: Not that way.
1: All I know is your pockets stink.
5: Can you open the door with that foot?
2: Skip of the Cheatham household.
1: All right.
2: Can you get us out of this, please?
1: You don't bring up Sugarfoot, and I can't say that. All right, coming up, ladies and gentlemen, I'm going to give you a little note from the GED section. That's up in 15 minutes. It's the D.L. Hughley Show.
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0: 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And we're back.
1: So, this past weekend, I was in New York. I was reading the audiobook for my new release, Charlie's Boy, which is available now on Amazon, but it'll be released on October 6th, Charlie's Boy, a memoir. And I was reading the book, and I remembered a story. When I was a young teenager, I used to get in trouble all the time. I got kicked out a couple of schools. I was always getting in trouble. And what I would do is blame everybody. It was my neighbors who were lying on me. It was teachers who conspired against me. It was my brothers and sisters. Everything was always someone else's fault. Everything. I had an excuse for everything. I think that's fairly common with a lot of people, but I had an excuse for everything. Everything. And I was always in trouble. I was always the source of angst for my parents. I drove them crazy. And one time after I got kicked out of Gardena High, I was going to Locke. I was there a week. And all of a sudden, these dudes that went there are chasing me down the street. I run into a liquor store, and the Korean grocer there is telling me to get out. And I'm like, I'm not leaving. She's like, I'll call the police. And I'm like, good, call the police. So I'm hiding in there among the honey buns, and in walks my father, Charlie. And he walks in there, and he is getting his six-pack of beer and his wild turkey, and he sees me. And he can deduce by the fact that I'm hiding in here and all those dudes are out front that they must have chased me in here. So he says, come on, boy. We get in the car, and we are riding along. And for a long time, my father didn't say one thing. Halfway home, he looked at me and says, have you had enough? He said, are you tired? Aren't you tired? And I remember thinking how tired I was. And that moment changed a lot for me because I was exhausted lying and running and hiding and doing all the things I'd done. That reminds me of what I'm seeing in America. Aren't you tired? Aren't you tired of the way people feel about this country? Aren't you tired of having excuses made? It used to be a point when we didn't have algae in pools, when we weren't starting wars for no reason. We were slapping tariffs when people, there was at least some semblance of respect for this country. Nothing that you voted for is happening. Not one thing. The grocery prices aren't lower. The border isn't secure. Those new wars that weren't supposed to start have. We're on the brink of financial ruin. Aren't you tired? Aren't you tired of everything being about him? Aren't you tired of blaming every single person for every mistake, whether they had something to do with it or not? Aren't you tired of him taking credit? Aren't you tired of him robbing this country and stripping it for parts? Aren't you tired? Aren't you tired of this division and upheaval? Aren't you tired? There's not a day that goes by that something this guy says or does doesn't put you on edge. And then there are people who are so determined that they can't be wrong, so determined to stick to this course that they just let it keep happening. You're more involved in a game of soccer than you are in a war. Aren't you tired? Aren't you tired of things that used to be normal? We didn't used to have rigged elections. We didn't used to have algae in pools. We didn't used to have it. And now we do.

0: it. Yes. Now, you have a number of people who are saying, hey, I just talked to Mitch. He's fine. Yeah. We had a whole 20-minute conversation. We talked about any number of things.
1: Like, we're getting the Bernies to me.
2: Yeah, they say he's brain dead. That's some rumors.
0: Yeah, some people are saying he's brain dead. And now they're questioning whether or not he'll return to the Senate.
1: You know why they won't let us know, right?
0: He's 84 years old. You know, we've watched him take a number of stumbles on TV, as well as his lights literally went out. You know, a couple of
1: they won't let us know, because then the governor, who Andy Beshear, who is a Democrat, mm-hmm. would get to pick. Do you know that that's how Tim Scott got to be a senator?
2: Yeah. Correct. If it's before what, August 3rd or something like that, or he had a special
1: election. They're gonna roll his ass out about August.
2: Yeah.
1: I don't feel bad for Mitch McConnell.
3: On he's the horrible. Eve of the second.
1: He's the reason why we have the Supreme Court that we do. He's the reason that Trump got to run, because he said the legal system would take care of it. That's why he didn't get impeached and removed. Mm-hmm. So yeah, it could happen to a nice one.
2: They said his wife went back overseas, and they saying she's a void because she's the power of her attorney. You can't pull a plug from over in, where's she from, China or somewhere?
1: Well, you know what? If I was him, well, his wife is Cho, right? She's Asian.
0: I think so.
1: Yeah. Mm-hmm. Well, you know,
0: I just find it interesting they haven't said anything about him. Like, we just disappeared. No. We don't know anything. No. They're not giving any updates.
1: We know nothing.
0: They're not talking about it at all. Just quiet.
1: What? It's a good thing it happened in Kentucky, because you know what Mark Twain said about Kentucky. He said, when the end of the world comes, I want to be in Kentucky, because everything's happened 10 years later there. Oh. He did. He said that.
0: Well,
3: they have a Congress that's missing too, huh?
1: Yeah. Yeah.
0: Who's missing?
1: Yeah. I don't know.
0: Anyway, finally trending. I don't know why this always seems to be an issue.
1: Why does it always seem to be an issue?
0: The movie, The Minions and the Monsters.
1: I love that movie.
0: Yeah, you saw it? No, you didn't.
1: But I love Minions.
0: Yeah, you remember them.
1: You guys are my Minions. You guys are my Minions. You are my Minions. You're not my Minions.
0: Thank you. Says, oh, okay. That means you would be Despicable Me.
1: Yeah.
3: Okay. He's Gru. First.
0: Yeah, he's Gru.
1: But you are my Minions.
2: Gru says the shortest guy in the room, but we the Minions. Okay.
1: Yeah. But that's not.
0: He's the scientist. He's the mad scientist.
1: That's not what Minions.
0: Anyway, so the point of this conversation is people think that the movie is satanic and they are afraid for their children to watch.
3: Damn.
1: Yeah.
3: Meanwhile,
0: they say it brings together a lot of invocations of demons and sexual perversion and satanic symbols and things like that.
2: Sound like Congress.
1: Sound like the Epstein report.
0: Yes, it does.
3: Sound like a president.
0: That's all I care. That's what's trending.
1: Yeah.
3: Thank you, Minions.
0: Yeah. But that's why it didn't do well at the box office at all.
1: Wow.
0: You know, the Minions have, you know, traditionally done well.
1: I love the Minions.
0: What's your favorite line?
1: All right, now Morbus tribesmen attacked another village. It's crazy.
4: DL and the crew are setting it off weekday afternoon.
1: Donald Trump has been in court for all the

0: guns in this country than it is to buy three packs of Sudafed.
1: Hey, fam. 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Hughley Show. And make sure you're following us on Facebook, Twitter, and Instagram.
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1: Are we talking about deflated balls?
2: Football, because I didn't want a juvenile mind like you just exhibited to say ball.
3: I know what time it is.
0: It's the D.L. Hughley Show. And we're back.
4: Boy, I'm sure glad that's over with. Me too. Yeah, but you know, I learned something today.
5: What have we learned, Charlie Brown?
6: We're gonna learn today.
4: It's time to talk about what we've learned today. You
3: must learn. That's gonna do it for us, ladies and gentlemen. Thank you for putting up with our shenanigans. Our show is brought to you by Sriracha
1: and Kirby.
3: Yes. And if you act now, you can have one hand autographed by the Cheatums of Plano, Texas.
7: Not the Cheatums.
3: That's what it was. You know what? All right, Jasmine.
1: I was on your side, Jasmine.
3: What'd you like to
1: do? I was happy to read that the family of Nolan Wells have hired Ben Crump.
3: Yeah, but Ben Crump's a civil rights attorney. We need investigation.
1: We need justice and investigation, for sure.
3: We need, you know.
1: Well, I mean, from my understanding, he's also, I mean, I don't know.
3: He's a great lawyer.
1: He is.
3: One thing about my frat brother, boy, whenever they call him, it's bad
1: it's
3: news.
1: It's bad news.
3: Sometimes they'll call me just to say how I'm like, because I've never, 99.99% of the time.
1: Yep.
3: And DL, let me tell you.
1: Yeah. That's how he talks too. DL.
3: Let me tell you something.
1: Let me tell you something.
3: It's wrong.
1: Wait, what?
3: It's wrong. skip my man Cheatham.
1: Let's move on from this.
3: Of the Plano Cheatham.
1: Of the Plano.
7: Hey, we were talking about, will you let your kids play with, you know, rich white kids and go off and do some. It's ironic. I just saw the story that he showed up at Taylor Swift's wedding. Questlove. Now, don't get too much black from the roots. Don't get too much black in that. He showed up with his blue-eyed white new girlfriend.
3: You gotta keep going to them. You want to go to Taylor Swift wedding. Pick the white girl up.
7: Yeah. There was a lot of, Travis Kelce, most of his teammates.
3: And his little darky girlfriend was outside.
1: She was outside working out. She was like, I don't even know it's today.
3: You gonna miss me? I don't think I am. I was the best thing that ever happened to you. No, I don't think that's true.
7: Can't hear you over the sound of my private jet.
1: Yeah. Yes.
3: Someone remove her. All right, coming up, ladies and gentlemen, on the next D.L. Hughley Show, Kyle Hughley, a.k.a. Special K, is our latest hot record producer, and we're here's his latest project of Short Bus Records, plus the Militant Man, Jamal King's The Return to Expose Racism Hidden in Our Everyday Lives, and we're going to debut a new game show, One Woo-hoo! Voyage Jeopardy. That debuts tomorrow. It's the D.L. Hughley Show. We'll definitely see you on the other side. Kyle, my favorite Short Bus operator. Pull that straight. We got to go.
8: Tout.
3: It's the D.L. Hughley Show. See you on the other side.
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2: Good morning. Good morning and welcome to Thursday. It is the 9th of July, the year 2026. It's the Rufus Williams Show. I am Rufus Williams and as always, thrilled, delighted, just truly excited to be here with you this morning. And thank you so much for waking up with Rufus. The gang's all here, mostly. BJ isn't there, but Mamie and Brother Rickman are there. Titus is here. Nett's here. Got a lot going on, a lot to talk about. But I've got guests right at the very top of the show. So we'll cover a number of things. I had a question to ask you all as well that will require some thought, unless you have an answer already. But I won't even tell you what the question is until we get to 8 o'clock. But I do need some input on it because I've been kind of toying with it for the last few weeks. And if you ask me the question, I don't yet have an answer. But there is several, and we need to talk about it. But first, let's talk about this. College looks different this year now than it did before. It's not always the 19-year-old who's dropped off after high school going into a dormitory. Today, learning is different. It may be a working adult. It may be someone who's changing careers. It may be someone who's creative that's now looking for practical or business skills to kind of get into an ever-changing industry. And we certainly know that AI is changing everything. Joining us this morning is Dr. Antoinette Farmer Thompson. She is the president of Strayer University to talk about how education itself has got to evolve to serve these changing students. Dr. Farmer Thompson, good morning and welcome to WVON.
3: Well, hello, Rufus. Thank you so much for having me. Let me first tell you I love the music that you were playing. And please call me Tony or Antoinette, whatever feels good to you.
2: Well, thank you for that, because your name is kind of long, and I was undoubtedly going to mess it up somewhere along the way. And I will say, admittedly, although I didn't pick it necessarily, but I do have the best music on the radio. I just do. So thanks for noticing.
3: Yes.
2: Thanks for noticing that. As we get into this, why don't we begin here? Talk to us about Strayer University, where it is, how it works, how it operates, and what you do there.
3: Fantastic. So Strayer University has been around since 1892. And Rufus, we are out of Washington, D.C. We have flexible, affordable online learning. And we also have approximately 27 campuses to include an international location. I have been the president of Strayer for the past 2 years. I started as the provost, and I went to Strayer because of their focus on employability. So we have programs, business administration, accounting, information technology, and health services administration and criminal justice. And in all of the work we've been doing over the past few years, we have looked to become a tech-forward institution because, as you've mentioned, AI is changing everything. And so we've done a lot of work in implementing AI throughout every single one of our programs. We have acquired Media Design School at Strayer, which is out of Auckland, New Zealand. That's creative technology. We have launched our Masters of Fine Arts out of our Atlanta campus. And so we've been doing a lot of work to really prepare our students for the future of work.
2: As we think about what students are doing, we had some conversations here over the last couple of weeks, but some of the conversation was really about majors that students had typically done that aren't being successful in the job market these days. Things like journalism that many of us here are responsible for doesn't seem to be one that's picked up right now because of so many changes. One, just in the environment, changes in wherever we are. Are you seeing those kind of things? You mentioned a few different majors that you focus on, and you mentioned employability. What are the key places that you're finding that students are being successful?
3: Great question. Let me provide context. I think you're right. I think students are very worried about being left behind. And there was a Manpower Group 2026 Global Talent Report that said 45% of global workers are already regularly using AI at work. And that was a 13% increase from 2025. So this thing is moving fast. And AI fluency in every single program is not a luxury credential. It's a new literacy. And there's a significant gap that will be the new economic inequality factor over the next decade. So what I recommend and what we've been doing, as I mentioned, is placing AI in every single academic pathway. And you can do that regardless of the program someone's studying. We start with our general education programs, Rufus, AI fluency in a science class. So you're going to learn how AI can be used to drive data analysis, for instance, using real-world case studies. And then as you go throughout your journey, again, I said we have IT and business and healthcare and MBA, but any journey, what you can do is look at how to apply AI tools to any employer challenges, regardless of the industry. And then we have launched one of the first Master of Agentic AI for Working Adults. And that's specifically to train students to architect, manage, and govern AI systems. So really, AI is a tool. It is a system that can be used throughout every single program. And that's why higher education has concentrations. You can add things onto your program that make you more employable.
2: Fantastic answer, fantastic thoughts. We're talking with Dr. Antoinette Farmer Thompson Tony. She is the president at Strayer University. We'll have more with her right after this.
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2: Welcome back. We're talking with Dr. Toni Farmer. She is the president, the 18th president of Strayer University, about education, AI, and how all these things fit together. I know we only have a very short time together, Doc. So just talk to us, for working adults who are thinking about going back to school, what should they be looking for when they consider a college or a university today?
3: Really good question. 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And that's what's great about Strayer. 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
2: Fantastic. 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
2: www.strayer.edu. Thank you so much for coming on with us. I know the work is challenging being a college president, given all the things that you have to do, but we certainly appreciate you coming on and being with us this morning. Thank you for that. So, Titus, yesterday there were no World Cup games.
11: Oh, it was a quiet day, which is weird.
2: So what did you do instead? Did you go out to Taste of Chicago?
11: No, I actually went to bed very early yesterday. I got home, I ate dinner, and then next thing you know, it was maybe like 8:30. I'm like, oh, I'm going to watch a little TV. Next thing you know, the TV was watching me.
2: So I went and did the reading of the Declaration of Independence.
11: How did that go?
2: Last evening. It was really good. You know, the American Writers Museum at 180 North Michigan had one of the readings, and the Declaration was being read throughout the world by Americans yesterday at 6 p.m. It must have been 6 p.m. Central. We were somewhere close to that. But I was there with Tyra Martin and Leanne Trotter, with Courtney Hall and Shia Kapos. The five of us had different segments that we read. And then afterwards, they asked us about our thoughts about the document. So, I had thoughts on the document. So we talked about that. It was kind of interesting. One of the publicists that we deal with often here for the show, Elizabeth Newkirk, invited us to be there. And I thought it was kind of interesting. First, it was you know, four of us are black and one was Greek. And then four of them are women and one dude, me. And so I was expecting an audience, for some reason, of a lot of black folks. That was not what we got. Not what we got at all. So, you know, just in my thoughts, I don't know how to be anything different than what I am. So we shared, I shared the thoughts about the document itself, and then shared the thoughts about the document from the perspective of black people. And I guess people who would come out to hear something like that are people who are interested in the topic and learned in it, but they were really interested in, as we read, and you could see snickers and laughter as we read some of the declaration, because they were relating it to today. And every now and then we make a little snip about, you know, about something. But I think it should be up online if anybody's interested at the American Writers Museum's website, because they were filming it last night. And it was good. It was fun. It was fun to sit down and talk with our colleagues in this way as well. So Tyra Martin, who you often hear talk about entertainment with Matt, she's with WGN in the afternoon. She and I just sat down and talked for a while. And she did mention that she's never been on my show. I mentioned she'd never been on my show, but it's because she's always on Matt's show. So
11: that's true.
2: We'll figure out a way. So as we sat there and talked, I said, Tyra, you know, you can come on. We can talk about a whole bunch of other stuff because you're actually more interesting than just the entertainment things. But we did spend some time. And that Tyra and I spent some time talking about the BET Awards and how that impacts the culture, you know, whether that tells the culture or whether it sets the culture, and how things are in what we saw that was there, which was kind of an interesting discussion. So it's one that we didn't get heavy into here, but at some point I think we just have to, because the culture is what it is there. I do want to point this out. We got a few things to talk about, and we'll have some time at 8 o'clock to have more conversation. But even though there was not any World Cup games yesterday, there were still some things that came out on the World Cup. And I don't know why life has to be so challenging for black folks. But one of the things we saw in the World Cup, and as you can see, that the African diaspora is spread across the world.
11: Yes.
2: Because the stars on all the teams, for the most part, become somebody from Africa. So France beat Paraguay earlier this week, dismissing them. One of the senators in Paraguay, one of the stars of the French team, is Mbappe. And she decided to slur him in her comments. She said that he was a despicable Cameroonian trying to pass as French, called him a brute, and said he has not yet learned to write. Now, what would make her go to these levels because they lost a soccer game?
11: Yep.
2: Is, you know, it's not just here. It's not just these United States, but it's troubling in so many ways. He did have a response, as did the president of France, where they both said effectively that she is not capable of holding the office that she does. Just despicable comments coming out, even though no games were played. People take this stuff pretty seriously.
11: And you know who brought this to my attention yesterday? Annie, who works in the store here in the building.
2: Oh, really?
11: She had told me about it. I'm like, what? Are you serious? And she said that it's crazy because most of the players, like you said, are from African descent or African Americans on all of the teams. And she was just telling me, like, if we lived in a better world, this wouldn't be a problem.
2: If we lived in a better world, this wouldn't be a problem. True words have never been spoken. Let's find out from Annette what else is in the news. We've got more for you when we come back after this.

0: Another warm day in Chicago as temperatures once again climb near 90. I'm Annette Flournoy, and here's what's happening. CT officials are popping their collars this morning. According to their newly released stats, crime across the transit system is down for six straight months. They say they have renewed focus on their strategy, and because of their increase in Chicago and state police, they're saying these things are paying off. One major concern for most riders has been the Red Line, where there has been several high-profile violent crimes making the news. CTA faced pressure from the White House when the feds threatened to take away millions in funding if they didn't clean up their act. For the month of July, CTA says crime on the Red Line is down 37% from last year, with a 69% drop in serious crime. Well, the Obama Presidential Center is all set to host the WNBA All-Star Weekend. They're planning to have a ton of All-Star events, including a media day, some practice, and a full day of programming on July 24th. WVON's Logan Page has more.
1: The move was made because the Chicago Sky's new training facility in Bedford Park is not yet complete. The center will welcome players, fans, and community members for All-Star Media Day, an open practice, Change Maker Day, and Junior WNBA Day activities. The events will take place in the center's home court athletic facility featuring a WNBA regulation basketball court and youth-focused programming. The WNBA All-Star Game will be held July 25th at the United Center, with the three-point contest and Kia WNBA Shooting Stars event scheduled for July 24th at Wynn Trust Arena. 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
0: Chicago's Department of Public Health could soon have a new leader, less than 2 months after Mayor Brandon Johnson asked the previous commissioner to resign. Now Johnson is tapping Dr. Garth Walker, a Rush Health executive, to lead the department. The move does require approval from the Chicago City Council. That's a look at our news now on 1690 WVON. Traffic and weather up next. 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
2: It's Rufus Williams. The thrill of summer is finally here, which also means it'll be over before we know it. This fall,

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5: We're seeing some early morning troubles along DuSable Lakeshore Drive, that northbound trip right now. As you make your way to near the Stevenson Expressway, there is a rollover vehicle crash there. Apparently, we did discover that and there's some non-life-threatening injuries there, but it is involving some injuries off to the left shoulder right now. Traffic pretty solid from 31st to the Stevenson Expressway. We're not registering a travel time at this time. As you make your way along the Ryan, some early morning travel times for you. A 25-minute trip from 95th Street to downtown. You want to factor in an accident. It is blocking the left lane there, Canalport. If you're on the Bishop Ford and Tuskegee Airmen Memorial, for now, you'll be moving along at the posted speed. The Stevenson affected quite a bit by that accident along DuSable Lakeshore Drive, that rollover crash there. So we're seeing some backup there. The Stevenson moving along at 45 minutes in from I-355 to DuSable Drive, 40 traveling out. If you're on the Eisenhower, give yourself 50 from Thorndale to the Burn Circle, 45 on the return trip, and kind of heavy in both directions this morning along the Kennedy. In from O'Hare to downtown will take you 35 minutes. Getting to the airport, a slow 45-minute trip. Taking a look at our weather, we're seeing bright skies this morning. The National Weather Service says the return of sunshine. Temperatures climbing well into the 80s. They're looking at an official daytime high of 85, but it could get warmer. Tonight, things are going to level off at around 70. Right now, we're in the 70s. It's 76 at Midway, 76 in Thornton Township, and 76 degrees here at the Talk of Chicago. That's a look at traffic and weather now. I'm in Flournoy on the Talk of Chicago, 1690 WVON.
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0: You just got a comment about our music, Titus. You make me want to start stepping here in the studio. Appreciate that. Look, there's so many things going on in the world that makes us think about the care that we have to exercise for ourselves and exercise for others. July is National Suicide Prevention Month. We have joining us this morning from the American Foundation for Suicide Prevention, none other than Tammy Bush Hamilton, who's been here before to talk about just that. Tammy, good morning and welcome back to WVON.
1: And thank you for having me.
0: No, it's good to have you. Such an important topic. Talk to us about what's going on, and particularly what's going on in our community as it relates to suicide and how we can do work to try and help prevent it.
1: When you think about suicide prevention, we know that this is something that's been going on for a long time. And so we recently, if you look at the numbers, you see suicide is rising in the African-American community. And so that's something that we all need to take a look at and just kind of recognize in our family and friends. When we see, you know, some of the warning signs, see them struggling, maybe if you see some of your friends isolating, you know, isolation, changing their sleep, hopelessness, you know, talking about things that, you know, that they're not wanted and things like that. I've seen that in the field that I'm working in with some of the youth. You know, so when we recognize and see some of those things, we need to make sure that we're reaching out and trying to get them the help that they need.
0: Tammy, talk more about some of these warning signs, because now we find ourselves in the age of technology, more distant from people than we were before. People are looking on Facebook, are looking at social media and seeing folks have good times, because so much of what's there is that. But people are also experiencing another level of loneliness that we may not see. How do we manage through, or help them manage through, or help ourselves manage through those kind of situations?
1: When you think about the warning signs, some of you may see people struggling. You might see the change in behavior. You know, like if you suddenly see somebody, they become withdrawn, stop returning your phone calls, isolating themselves from family and friends, or a loss in interest in activities that they normally would do. You need to make sure that you're paying close attention to that. Or even their change in their mood. You might notice a increased anger, irritability. You see a lot of people talking about anxiety now, emotional numbness. And sometimes people aren't just out there crying, but you may see them exhausted from carrying some of that emotional pain. Or even things like changing their daily habits, not sleeping. Their appetite may change, you know, personal hygiene. I remember when my daughter, before I lost my daughter to suicide to about 12 years ago, and I remember her contacting me saying something about she couldn't focus, she couldn't concentrate, and this was a few weeks prior to. I didn't know this was going to happen, but I remember her calling me saying she had difficulty concentrating and remembering things, and that was a warning sign that I wouldn't have never known that something like this was going to happen. But those are some things that as I look back, I remember her saying that, and I was like, that was something that was a sign that I just missed, you know. So those are some of the things. You might also see people giving away possessions, saying goodbye. And I thought about that from the last time I was here, that I guess 2 weeks prior to my daughter passing away, she bought her friends their birthday presents, and it wasn't even their birthday. So these are things now that I go back and look. Those were particular signs that I wouldn't have had no idea that she was planning to end her life. So, but those are some of the things that we as a family and friends need to pay close attention to.
0: You know, Tammy, when these things happen, it's hard to remove yourself from guilt in that process. How have you managed to deal with it? Because this has become so much more prevalent, many of us do find ourselves going through the things that you just did and thinking about how you came to that point. How did you?
1: Absolutely. One of the things that I did, I was struggling with processing what happened. I was always, you know, I had these questions. So one of the things, I reached out to a friend of mine, and she referred me to the mental health board here in St. Clair County. I started attending their meetings, and then that's when I found out about AFSP. I went on their website, became a volunteer, started volunteering with them, and volunteering meaning that I went into schools doing some presentation. I took some of the training that they offer, Talk Save Lives, one of their signature trainings. That was the first training that I took, and that kind of helped me learn a little bit more about suicide, and then just talking to other people, answering their questions and hearing their stories helped me. I also, a lot of people don't like to hear the word therapy or don't like to go into therapy, but that was one of the things that I had to do too. I actually went into some grief counseling as well, doing the support groups. I still do that now, and started my own support group with NAMI. So I focus on those kind of things, doing the walks, the visual that they have here in St. Clair County every year, our volunteer events that we that they offer. So I stay grounded in that. And actually, I started a nonprofit myself called Tam's Beautiful Butterflies, and I do that event every year, just giving out scholarships. And this year, we're going to be awarding some of the people that have lived experience, we're going to be honoring them this year as well. So those are some of the things that I've done to keep myself in a good space.
0: Well, thank you for all of that. One of the things I'd love for you to also address before we go to this break, so often in our community, we talk about the fact that Black folks don't commit suicide. That is simply not factual.
1: Correct. That is simply not the case. I remember back then when I was coming up as a teenager, I remember every time you heard somebody the word suicide, we associated with another race, you know, and I remember saying that myself until it hit my home. And the numbers in our community is rising. And so, and that's why it's particularly important for us to get the message out to Black and brown people that it's not just other races. It is rising in our, especially with our young people. We're seeing the numbers rising in that in our, you know, culture now. So we need to make sure that we're showing up for these events. You know, it's kind of hard to get people to show up for stuff like this. I recently did a tabling event, and I remember one of the guys passing by the table, and it had, he saw the word suicide. Oh, no, I don't want to know anything about that. And he kept on walking, and when he passed back by, and I told him, I said, stop, let me just kind of share some information with you. You know, so it's important for us to do what you're doing today, sharing this message about minority mental health this month, because it's important for us to know that it's not just other races, it's our community as well.
0: Well, look, we're so sorry for your loss, but it's wonderful actually of you to be as courageous as you are and helpful as you are to come and talk about these things, talk about your experience, and talk about these programs. We're talking with Tammy Bush Hamilton. She shared her story just before this. This is Suicide Prevention Month, Minority Mental Health Month, and we're talking about just that on behalf of the American Foundation for Suicide Prevention. We'll be back more with Tammy right after this.
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10: Things have opened up quite a bit along DuSable Lakeshore Drive northbound and moving a lot freer after that earlier rollover crash right there near the Stevenson Expressway. Things were pretty tight starting back to 31st Street, but things are now flowing. As you make your way along the Ryan, you're still looking at about a 25-minute trip from 95th Street into downtown. Both the Bishop Ford and Tuskegee Airmen Memorial in good shape. If you're on the Stevenson, expect a 40-minute trip still from I-355 to DuSable Drive 40 traveling out. The Eisenhower, no major changes there. A 50-minute trip still from Thorndale to the Burn Circle, outbound 45. But things have gotten heavier on the Kennedy. Inbound now from O'Hare to downtown, 40 minutes. Getting to the airport, still right around 41. Taking a look at our weather, we're expected to see a pretty sunny day today as temperatures climb well into the 80s. 85 is our official daytime high. Tonight, things will level off right around 70. But right now, we're seeing some sunshine as temperatures begin to climb. We're looking at 76 still. At Midway is 76 in Thornton Township and 76 degrees here at the Talk of Chicago. That's a look at traffic and weather now. I'm in Flournoy on the Talk of Chicago, 1690 WVON.
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0: Welcome back. We're talking with Tammy Bush Hamilton on the occasion of Suicide Prevention Month. A lot going on from the American Foundation for Suicide Prevention that she can talk about. She shared her story and some of the things and some of the ways in which she has dealt with it happening within her family with her child. Tammy, the American Foundation has a number of events scheduled for this month to try and help people understand and bring all of this out of the shadows to help us deal with our mental health. Tell us about those.
1: July, like you said, is the Minority Mental Health Month. There are several events that AFSP is hosting. We have something coming up on July the 13th from 12 p.m. to 1:30, Talk Save Lives for Hispanic and Latinx communities. So that's a workshop that gives you the basic suicide prevention tools that you need to assist and help your family to get through something like this. And then we also have on July the 18th, 1:30 p.m. to 3 p.m. This one is the last one that I talked about is virtual. This one is in person at the Logan Square. It's Minority Mental Health and Suicide Prevention for Black and Latino Communities. So that's one of the events that we have. And then we also have Let's Save Lives, an introduction to suicide prevention for Black and African-American communities. And I am going to be the one that's facilitating that event. And it's going to be on July the 29th from 6 p.m. to 7:30 p.m. And that's also a virtual event that we have coming up. And there's so many other things we have coming up throughout the rest of the year. We have our walk coming up in October in Chicago, one of the largest walks that we have. But what I want people to know also, if they go to AFSP.org, you all will be able to go on that website and get resources and everything that you need to assist or help not only yourself, but your family and friends as well.
0: Fantastic. And the events you just talked about are also listed on the website. She mentioned the event on July the 13th, which is virtual. On the 18th is in person at Logan Square. And then the one that she's doing on July 29th is also virtual. It's a lot that's there to try and help deal with this. As suicide is still the leading cause of death in the United States of America. So these are things that really need to be looked at and things that really need to be taken to heart. Tammy, when we think about what the American Foundation for Suicide Prevention does and this whole thing around mental health and how they're pulling together these groups, it's interesting here, and we're talking about minority mental health, so the inclusion of Black and Latinx communities comes together in this space. And what you know and what you've learned and how you've been looking at this, are there similarities within our communities that create the issues for us, or is this just being done because we do see our issues as being different than what some of the issues may be for majority communities?
1: I would say I see our issues being different because when you think about historical trauma, you know, slavery, segregation, the racial violence, and, you know, generations of unequal treatment, didn't just disappear. We see some of those things going on right now. And if you understand that history, it helps you understand why mental health conversations are so important today. And if you think about the generational trauma, many of us grew up with phrases. Remember, they talked about what happens in this house stays in this house. Just pray about it. I've heard over the years, what be strong. Why, you know, if you think about these messages, they sometimes discourage people from expressing their emotions and stuff or even asking for help. So as a result of that, we see a lot of people, you know, pain, their grief. You see a lot of addiction and untreated mental.

0: this was their during finals that year, that December. And I told her to go to the doctor. And like I always tell people, I don't even remember even having a discussion anymore about that. I know that it was time for her to come home, and she was saying that she didn't want to come home, and that was something different. I was like, why don't you want to come home? What do you mean? And so I just felt like she may have already made up in her mind what she was planning to do. Tamara had not had anything going on prior to that that I knew of, and I found out later that she was a victim of a sexual assault. And so I believe that's why she made the decision to end her life after I found that out. And I found this out the day that I was planning her funeral. I had no idea that took place. What I did notice, she gained a lot of weight that December, because this happened in January, on January the 14th. So the December, when she came home from break, I noticed she had gained a lot of weight. She was eating a lot. And I asked those questions, what's going on? Why are you eating so much? And one of the things that she decided to do during that break was to do a Daniel fast. And I had heard of the Daniel fast before. I didn't know too much about it. I did some research afterwards. And I, you look at the Daniel fast, it's like a cleansing or something. So I think Tamara had already made up her mind on what she was planning to do, because I found out after I went up there, got the news and went to the campus, I found out she had not even registered for school. And the fact that she brought gifts for her friends, and it wasn't even their birthday. I think she had already made the decision. She could not get through what she had gone through. And I remember back in that November, one of her friends had given her a card that said, God will forgive you. And this was after that incident occurred, because she was the type of kid that wanted to wait till she got married to even, have sex or anything. So I think because of that, she ultimately just made the decision to end her life. And that's something that I've been dealing with and struggling with for the last 12 years. So,
1: well, our prayers are continually with you. And again, so thankful for your courage and being so open and sharing your story about you and your daughter and helping others through the work that you're doing with the American Federation for Suicide Prevention. Tammy Bush Hamilton, thank you so much for coming on with us. And folks, it's AFSP.org for all the resources, for all these things, as we recognize Minority Mental Health Day, Month here in the month of July. Tammy, thank you so much for all that you're doing.
0: Oh, thank you, too, for having me. I appreciate it. You guys have a great rest of your day.
1: You, too. Let's find out from Annette what's in the headlines. We'll have more for you when we come back after this.
2: Another sunny and warm day in Chicago as temperatures climb into the mid-80s on this Thursday, July 9th, 2026. I'm Annette Flournoy, and in the headlines, there's a blame game going on at City Hall. Apparently, several aldermen are at odds with the mayor over that $130 million budget shortfall. The Obama Presidential Center is all set to host the WNBA All-Star Weekend. And Grant Park, once again, will fill up with a lot of folks who want to eat as today's day two of the Chicago Taste of Chicago. National news from the Black Information Network is next on Chicago's only urban talk radio station, 1690 AM WVON, Berwyn, Chicago. It's 8:02.
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4: A brush fire near the Encino Reservoir in Sepulveda Basin in California was quickly contained with no injuries or damage reported. Los Angeles Black Mayor Karen Bass.
5: We were in Boyle Heights getting ready to conduct a tour for the president of the state senate regarding the lineage fire when we got word of the fire that had broken out over here.
4: Fire officials say the blaze was likely sparked by a power line hitting brush. Attorney Ben Crump is now representing the family of Nolan Wells, the Black Mississippi teen found dead after a 4th of July trip to Horn Island. Crump says the family is demanding a thorough and transparent investigation as authorities continue working to determine how the 18-year-old died. And Deion Sanders says he's cancer-free and feeling healthy again. The Colorado coach revealed he battled bladder cancer last season and believes his health struggles contributed to the Buffaloes' 3-9 record. Get BIN News Now on demand 24/7 on the iHeartRadio app. Back to Terry McCready.
6: A grand jury subpoena for information about 2020 election workers.

0: In Georgia is blocked by a federal judge. This after the FBI served a search warrant at the Fulton County election hub. Black County Commission Chair Rob Pitts said earlier this year officials were caught off guard and he was concerned about the security of ballots once they left county control.
1: We don't know what's going to happen to them, so we can no longer, and I can no longer as chair of this board, satisfy not only the citizens of Atlanta, but the citizens of the world, that those ballots are still secure.
0: The Fed seizing hundreds of boxes of ballots and other documents from the 2020 election. Now Fulton County is asking a judge to drop the subpoena, arguing it was meant to target, harass, and punish the president's perceived political opponents, while the DOJ said the move was the next step in the normal investigative process. A look at new strikes by the U.S. against Iran.
2: So the deal is very simple. If they shoot at ships, we're going to knock the hell out of them. And it's that simple, and that's the basic way it's going to work.
0: Vice President J.D. Vance, in a post, U.S. Central Command says by order of President Trump, forces are conducting additional strikes against Iran to further degrade their ability to threaten freedom of navigation. In the Strait of Hormuz, the U.S. launching strikes against Iran after the regime attacked three cargo ships in the strait. Speaking with reporters at the NATO summit in Turkey yesterday, Trump warned of further strikes. The family of a black teen found dead on an island off Mississippi after he went missing during the 4th of July holiday weekend is seeking answers about the circumstances surrounding his death. The family of Nolan Wells has retained civil rights attorney Ben Crump. The 18-year-old was last seen on Saturday on Horn Island. He was on a boat trip with several friends but did not return to the mainland. Officials say his body was discovered earlier this week off the coast of the island following an intense search by local, state, and federal agencies. In a statement, Crump said they will not rest until every fact about what happened to Nolan on Horn Island is brought to light and investigators will be called upon to pursue this case with the urgency and transparency the family deserves. Maryland's black Governor Wes Moore is giving the Trump administration credit for launching its new investment accounts for children. The governor referring to the move as a smart policy while joining an episode of the Clay Kane Show. Moore spoke positively of the accounts while noting that there have been presidents on both sides of the aisle who were unable to get this done. The Trump accounts launched on July 4th, and the Treasury Department is offering a $1,000 deposit for the accounts of children born between January 1st of 2025 and December 31st of 2028. Stay informed, stay connected, and subscribe. Follow BIN News This Hour wherever you get your podcasts. I'm Terry McCready for the Black Information Network.
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3: 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Yeah, they are. 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
7: Things are waking up along the Bishop Ford. You're now looking at just about a 17-minute trip in from I-80-94 to the Ryan. Tuskegee Airmen Memorial, things are still flowing freely. Once you arrive at the Ryan, you'll need another 25 minutes from 95th Street into downtown. So far, so good along DuSable Lakeshore Drive. We are seeing some delays right around the Stevenson stop and go all the way to Monroe. That's mainly due to all of the street closures in and around Grant Park due to Taste of Chicago. The Stevenson, no big changes there. Still 40 in from I-355 to DuSable Drive, 40 traveling out. Still looking at a 50-minute trip along the Eisenhower from Thorndale to the Burns Circle, outbound 45. And the Kennedy, give yourself 40 minutes in from O'Hare to downtown. Now 45 getting to the airport. Taking a look at our weather, we're in store for a very lovely day in Chicago. A few clouds, but overall we'll see some sunshine. As temperatures climb well into the 80s, we're looking at a daytime high of around 85. Tonight, the National Weather Service says things will mellow out at around 70. Temperatures pretty much in the mid-70s right now. We're looking at 76 degrees at O'Hare, is 76 in South Shore, and 76 degrees here at the Talk of Chicago. That's a look at traffic and weather now. I'm Annette Flournoy on the Talk of Chicago, 1690 WVON.
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0: And speaking of thinking about listening to good music, there's a thing that's happening this weekend where music is king. Speaking of king, joining us this morning is none other than Alan King, along with Stacy, to talk about something that's happening down in, I don't know, Jackson Park, Washington Park, one of those Southside parks that takes place every year around now. Alan, Stacy, good morning and welcome back to WVON.
1: Hey, good morning, Rufus. Good to be with you.
0: Man, it's always good to have you. Let me just say this first of all, Alan. I didn't even have to ask you this year, but thanks for moving the picnic to a time that I could finally come to it. I appreciate that.
1: You know, it's all about you, brother. So.
0: It is. I don't know why you couldn't get this right before, but look, man, good to have you. Talk to us about what's happening, what you guys are doing down there this weekend.
1: Yeah, so this Saturday, Jackson Park, 63rd, right off Lakeshore Drive, or I should say DuSable Lakeshore Drive, 36th annual Chosen Few picnic and festival. Gates open early, 7 a.m. We go all the way to 10 p.m. Amazing house music all day long, and very quickly, Chosen Few DJs, myself, Wayne Williams, Terry Hunter, Mike Dunn, Tony Hatchett, Andre Hatchett, Jesse Saunders, and we've got some amazing guest DJs and performers, including the magnificent DJ Jazzy Jeff will be in town and getting down with us, Bulu Master, DJ Sluggo, Barbara Tucker, a house music legend from New York, and Curtis McLean, who's the vocalist for the house music anthem, Move Your Body, and then a woman named Christine Wiltshire, who a lot of people don't know her name, but she was the vocalist for some really big disco records back in the day, and everybody's going to know her songs and love her songs. So 36th year of doing this, and we're getting down on Saturday in Jackson Park.
0: Alan, when did you start doing this? When did you become a DJ? Was it 36 years ago? Probably longer than that, probably back in college.
1: Yeah, a lot longer than that. I started actually in like eighth grade, like 1977. So, you know, I from there I DJed through high school and college. And, I know some of my background. I ended up going to law school and all that. So I gave it up for a while, but never, you know, totally let it go. And it just started kind of calling me back. And then we started what's now the picnic, Chosen Few Picnic in 1990. And, you know, as that has continued to get bigger and more popular, you know, the DJ opportunities, frankly, not only locally, but around the country and around the world have followed. So I never expected to wake up one day and be 63 years old and hotter than I've ever been as a DJ. So.
0: That's all of that is pretty amazing. But man, you just can't play basketball all the time. You have to have something else to do.
1: I am done, brother. I don't know about you, but I know we used to go at it, but I am done.
0: Yeah, we used to go at it. I retired at 50, Alan. I had that debilitating injury and called it off,
1: right,
0: at that point when the doctor Jimmy Hill over at Northwestern told me that I could still play. I could jump, but I just couldn't land. And at that point,
1: yeah, well, I think Michael Jordan's the only one that might be able to pull that off.
0: He's the only one who can fly. It wasn't me. So that was it.
1: Yes.
0: So this picnic, 36 years, man, that's quite a feat. And Alan, the wonderful thing is you all do this. You have a lot of people out there. You said from 7 to 10, and it goes without incident every year.
1: Yeah, man, it's really been a blessing and one of the things we're most proud of. I mean, we literally have tens of thousands of folks in the park on the south side of Chicago, and we have literally never had a single act of violence. We have never had a single security incident of any significance at all. And, you know, I attribute that to a lot of things. I mean, house music really attracts people that, you know, aren't trying to go down that crack, you know, that deal with that nonsense. And, you know, it's about love and peace and togetherness and all of that. And, you know, just the atmosphere we provide. And we certainly spend a fair amount of money on security just in case.
0: Yeah, that part.
1: But we've been, you know, we've been blessed. We've been featured on CNN, about kind of the juxtaposition of the our event and how it's been so nonviolent with some of the other things that go on in the city. And I know a lot of people know President Obama gave us kind of a video greeting back on our 25th anniversary, I think it was, in 2015. And I think the main reason he did that, I think he was really moved to kind of learn about that how we do this thing and how nonviolently, and that's just kind of this jewel of the South Side in that respect. So we're proud of that and have our fingers crossed for the 36th year in a row.
0: Yeah, and here it's now right in the shadow of the Obama Presidential Center, so that all adds just to that's there and all that's wonderful with it. You heard my song coming on. I can't wait till you put that into a house music vibe one day, and we see what happens then. Look, we're going to bring Stacey into this conversation too, but let me take this quick break. We're talking about the... look, man, it's just the picnic. It's the party that's happening this weekend down at Jackson Park. Alan King, Stacey on the line. We'll have more with them when we come back after this.
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11: There's so much activity along DuSable Lakeshore Drive this morning. That northbound trip from 67th Street to Jackson, now almost 20 minutes. Still seeing a delay right now right around the Stevenson ramp there. Now pretty much solid as you make your way to Monroe. As you make your way along the Ryan, things have gotten a little slower there. Just bumped up to 30 minutes from 95th Street into downtown. Still that 17-minute trip along the Bishop 4 from I-80-94 to the Ryan. Tuskegee Air Memorial, we're seeing a minor slowdown right around 103rd Street. Otherwise, things are moving pretty well. If you're on the Stevenson, no changes. 40 in from I-355 to DuSable Drive, 40 traveling out. The Eisenhower just bumped up to 55 minutes from Thorndale to the Burns Circle, 45 on the return trip. And the Kennedy still looking at that 40-minute trip in from O'Hare to downtown. As you make your way outbound, we're seeing some bigger delays now. A 42-minute trip with some solid traffic right now from the Burns Circle to North Avenue. Taking a look at our weather, bright skies. The National Weather Service says we'll see a mix of clouds and sun today as temperatures climb into the mid-80s. 85 is our official high today, 70 tonight. Right now, we've made it up to 77 at Midway. It's 77 in Woodlawn and 77 degrees here at the Talk of Chicago. That's a look at traffic and weather now. I'm in Flournoy on the Talk of Chicago, 1690 WVON.
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0: The House Picnic is happening on Saturday down in Jackson Park. And folks, I'll tell you this because I haven't even asked Alan or Stacey this question, but parking is going to be tight. If you want to get there, the best way to do it, take Metra. Take Metra there. Take Metra to the Obama Presidential Center. Take it to Ravinia. Take it wherever you're going. It's easy. It's quick. It's efficient. Get out of the traffic. Save money on the gas. Take Metra. Make your life so much easier. So, Alan, starting at 7 o'clock, on that point, how many people are there that early? Do I really need to get there that early? This is my first experience.
1: Man, I tell you, it's amazing. I think we're the only festival that opens that early. The first DJ goes on at 8 a.m. But it's kind of been a tradition over the years at Chosen Few Picnic of people kind of lining up outside early. So at 7 a.m., we will have at least, 4,000 or 5,000 people probably in line. And the reason for it is, we have certain packages like VIP and reserve 10 space areas, but the bulk of the park is sort of open on a first come, first serve basis. So people try to get there as early as they can, stake their ground and, set up a tent and, stake out the area they want to have for the day. So that's what that is really about. But it's crazy to see folks lining up at 5 and 6 in the morning to get into an event. But we've been blessed with that.
0: It's a vibe. It's a vibe. Stacey, come into the conversation and tell us what you're doing out there at the House Picnic.
2: I'm not really sure who Stacey is, but yeah. The Chosen Few does have a host
1: too,
2: this year.
1: Lisa Ray.
2: This okay. is Lisa Ray this morning.
0: Lisa Ray, how do we get Stacey out of that?
2: Because Stacey is my cousin that actually called.
0: Oh.
2: And I said, I don't think he know who he interviewing. How are you this morning?
0: I'm doing great. It's so good to have you here. So
2: thank you.
0: Yeah. So talk about your experiences and what's happening out there and how does this thing continue? And give us your.
2: Here's my thing that amazes me year after year is how many people really show up. When I'm on top of that stage, I feel like it's a million man march, a million people march. You see such a sea of people that's out there that's unified, that we all come together for one purpose, and that's to hear some good music, to fellowship, to be able to connect with people in your history. I don't know about a whole lot of people, but for me, it's historical because I remember back in the day, the warehouse, the playground, Sawyer's. I remember my father was part owner of the playground. So I used to be there and I wasn't even supposed to be there. The DJs was responsible for bringing me home. Jesse Saunders was responsible for making sure that he got all his equipment and records and me. Absolutely. So for me to come back and be able to host, I'm there anyway when I'm in town. But this time, the energy is going to be much different because I'm going to stay on that stage. The music is universal. The music is loved by everyone. It originated here. People that want to claim it in New York, they need to just come on to Chicago and see how we do it. So we're inviting everybody out, not just the family that's hip hop, or the family that's, house heads, but the family that knows that they mama's mama used to listen to this kind of music. People from all over, not just the Midwest, but the East Coast, come on down and party with us because, like Alan said, this is the only event that I've been through to that is as large as it is, and you have no controversy. It is so good to be able to say that because how we can get now.
0: Yes,
2: you know what I mean? Especially when there's food and liquor around. But this is family friendly, and it is something that I've been coming to for the last, 15, 20 years. Mm-hmm. Even when it first began in the back of the Museum of Science and Industry, it was intimate and small, and it has grown to this. It's phenomenal. It's phenomenal. I'm excited. I can't wait. I know that I'm going to get a couple of calories off of me. You know what I mean? I know I'm going to dance until the time gets better. Well, like you said, we start at 7 a.m. I don't know who the heck be out there at 7 a.m. They be setting up their tents. They be barbecuing. They be having air conditioning. They have all the things there because we're going to be out there for hours.
0: Yes, all the people who've been waiting since last year to get back out there for this
1: one. Right,
0: there's this wonderful documentary on United Airlines about house music that is just going to bring more people out to come out and experience what you all are doing. Lisa Rae, you know, now that you're not Stacy, now that we know we're talking to you. Mm-hmm. I mean, you're going to be busy this summer. You're going to be the Grand Marshal at the Bud Billiken as well, I understand.
2: I am. What you doing knowing my history and my little business, what I'm doing here? I am home. You know what I mean?
1: Not Stacy that's going to be that, but.
2: No, that's me too. I'm doing all things Chicago, all things big, all things historical, all love, you know, because I do feel it when I come home. I feel love, and that ain't an ego boost. That is a spirit fed, you know, kind of energy. You know, when people see me, when people, you know, come up to me and go, I just saw you on TikTok. You went viral. I just saw your interview. You home. I'm at Harold's Chicken. I'm at White Castle's. I'm at Lim's. I'm at Garrett's Popcorn. I'm at Lou Minotti's. I'm getting all the things. Al Italian Beef. I gained 10 pounds when I'm here. Not this time.
0: No, you're going to be moving your body. Because that's what
2: right.
0: happens.
2: Move your body. Move your body. You coming out, right? You coming to join us, right?
1: Let me jump in really quick and just say how much we appreciate Lisa Rae. Obviously a celebrity and someone that Chicago is proud of. And Lisa Rae is going to be one of our co-hosts of the picnic this year. But we have Lisa Rae come because she is an authentic, original househead. So, you know, this is not a performance for you, Lisa Rae. This is, you know, this is home, and this is authentic for you. And we really appreciate, you know, whenever you show up and grace the stage. So thank you for doing
2: that. Thank you. See, that's why I come home right there. I didn't even pay him to say that. You know what I mean? I didn't even know he was going to say it.
0: but you knew that it was true. And
2: absolutely.
0: You knew that it was true. It's going to be great. I am going to be there. And all those things that Alan talked about, like VIP and all that stuff, I want to get in like Lisa Rae does. I want to come there. I want to get out of the line.
2: You ain't going to be working like Lisa Rae, though, see?
0: Well, nah, because I can't. Nobody works like Lisa Rae. You do the thing. But... you know, so excited about what you all are doing this weekend. Alan, you know, 36 years, man, this is a phenomenal achievement that you all do that brings everybody together. When all else is going on in Chicago in the summertime, people just look forward to this. Yeah. And Lisa Rae, when the Bud Billiken comes around, you need to make a deal. I need you to come inside the studio. Let's sit down and let's talk about some things when you're back in town.
2: Then I'll see you Saturday at the Chosen Few Picnic, and you'll see me August 8th at the Bud Billiken Parade.
0: No, I'm going to see you August.
2: I will definitely come in. I will definitely come.
0: Fantastic. So I'll see you in the studio on August 7th then, since you'll be
2: yep.
0: for the
2: okay. We're going to figure it out. Yes, I will be there.
0: That's our deal. Alan King, Lisa Rae McCoy, thank you both so much for bringing all that you bring to the culture. And thanks for being on with us this morning on WVOA.
1: Thank you. And if
2: so
1: I can
2: much.
1: Very
2: good morning.
1: let people know that tickets are still on sale at Chosen Few DJs. .com. You can still get general admission tickets. We've got a really cool kind of funked out VIP area that we're calling the Loft this year, which is going to be amazing. Those tickets are still on sale. So forget what you heard. Chosen Few Picnic never sells out. So
0: Thank you.
1: Go to chosenfewdjs.com. You can still get tickets.
0: And that was the question
2: Absolutely.
0: I wanted to ask you. Do you ever sell out? The answer is no. There's space for everybody. Come on, move your body.
1: There you go.
0: All right,
1: Alan. And we got you, Rufus. Whatever you need, just hit me up.
0: I appreciate
2: whatever
0: that.
2: Whatever you need,
0: I appreciate that. And again, thanks for saying. Thanks for moving the date to make sure that I could make it this year.
2: Of course.
0: 36 years and I haven't done it. We're gonna do it this time. Thank you both for being with us this morning. See you on
2: You're
0: Saturday.
2: You're absolutely welcome.
0: All right. Let's find out from Annette what else is in the news. We'll be back with more right after this.
3: Another sunny, pleasant day in Chicago as temperatures climb well into the 80s. Good morning. I'm Annette Fernoy, and here's what's happening. Game going on at City Hall. Apparently, several aldermen are at odds over that $130 million budget shortfall the mayor talked about. Perry Williams has more.
4: Mayor Johnson announced this week that the city faces a budget shortfall of $130 million due to failed aldermanic revenue measures. Alderman Brian Hopkins begs to differ.
5: And he has really dropped the ball. You know, his administration told us when we passed the budget that they didn't intend to follow up with some of these requirements that we imposed by passing it with the city council majority.
4: Hopkins added that the mayor's administration was responsible for administering the new revenue sources, and they did not make an effort to collect the revenue. I'm Perry Williams.
3: Chicago may soon have a new top doc. Mayor Johnson wants Dr. Garth Walker to lead Chicago's Department of Public Health. Dr. Walker is a Rush Hospital health executive. He also helped lead the city's public health response during the pandemic. If approved by the city council, Dr. Walker would replace Dr. Ulusembo Ige, who recently was asked to resign. CTA officials are popping their collars this morning. According to their newly released stats, crime across the transit system is down for six straight months. CTA officials say that their renewed focus on strategy and an increase in Chicago and state police patrols is paying off. One major concern for most riders has been on the Red Line, where there have been several high-profile violent crimes making the news. CTA faced pressure from the White House when the feds threatened to take away millions in funding if they didn't clean up their act. For the month of July, CTA says crime on the Red Line is down 37% from last year. And the 36th annual Chosen Few Picnic and Music Festival kicks off this weekend in Jackson Park. Thousands turn out for this historic Chicago-born music and cultural celebration. This year's Chosen Few Festival will feature several legendary DJs and the host, Chicago's own leading lady, Hollywood actress Lisa Ray, best known for her role as Diamond in the Players Club. Everything kicks off on Saturday, July 11th, as early as 7 a.m. That's a look at our news now on 1690 WVON. Traffic and weather up next. WVON News Time, 8:35.
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3: We're watching these travel times ramp up quite a bit. As you make your way along the Bishop Ford and Tuskegee Airmen Memorial, both right now moving along at about 17 minutes to the Ryan. Once you arrive at the Ryan, we're looking at a heavy 33-minute trip from 95th Street into downtown. DuSable Lakeshore Drive, pretty slow. A 20-minute trip from 67th Street to Jackson. Hollywood to Monroe, 19 minutes. Now the Stevenson, no changes there. 40 minutes still from I-355 to DuSable Drive, 40 traveling out. Along the Eisenhower, now just shy of an hour. From Thorndale to the Burns Circle, that outbound trip, 45. And things are heavier in both directions on the Kennedy. Now a 43-minute trip in from O'Hare to downtown. Getting to the airport, a slow-moving 44 minutes. Taking a look at our weather, we're seeing some clouds, but also some sunshine. The National Weather Service says temperatures are going to peak out somewhere in the mid-80s. 85 is the official high. Tonight, things are going to level off at around 70. We've been climbing through the 70s this morning. It's 77 at O'Hare, 77 in Matteson, and 77 degrees here at the Talk of Chicago. That's a look at traffic and weather now. I'm Minette Flournoy on the Talk of Chicago, 1690 WVN.
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0: This is Feeling the Vibe. The House Picnic is happening this weekend. Wonderful to talk to Alan King, good friend for a long time, and Lisa Ray, our new good friend, Lisa Ray McCoy. I need to have a conversation with my producer. He should know who's coming on the show, particularly when you've got these special folks who are coming on. So he and I will have a conversation immediately after the show so we have these things in order. And then I have a question for you.
1: I'm here.
0: Okay. I drove in this morning. I drive often when I can down DuSable Lakeshore Drive and turn at Balboa and come on over. Taste of Chicago was happening. Began yesterday. Taste of Chicago is free, correct?
1: Correct.
0: Why is there fencing up around Grand Park if admission is free?
1: That is a great question. You know, it's a safety thing, I believe, for the city. And it's also a crowd control thing, especially when you're dealing with a two-way open expressway, you know, which is our DuSable Lakeshore Drive. So I believe that is mainly due to safety in this situation.
0: Okay, so then I'll get the fencing on DuSable Lakeshore Drive. But why is it on Balboa? And why is it on Monroe? Why is
1: you know, when you're dealing with crowd control like this, there are thousands of people who flow in and out like that. And you have one main entranceway.
0: Are they checking security? I mean, is there?
1: Oh, no doubt about it. Yeah, they have surveillance and they're doing bag checks and all of that.
0: That's why it is. Okay, got it. Let's talk about this thing that is not being talked about enough in the news. Nolan Xavier Wells. Nolan, 18 years old, a football player at Southwest Mississippi Community College, went out with some friends who then left him out at what's called Horn Island down in Mississippi on the 4th of July. They found Nolan dead on the 6th of July. There's something about black people who die in the state of Mississippi, particularly when they've been around white folks, that just leaves us with pause. And I know that the family has gotten Ben Crump involved in this. Have you heard anything? Is there any new news on this at all?
1: You know, and I'm going to say right off the top, I have not done a deep dive into this. So I know probably or little less than what you know about this situation. But you know what? It is reminiscent to me. And I talked to LaDonna about this earlier when she was, you know, kind of brought this up to me. And I said to her, it takes me back to another one of Benjamin Crump's, Attorney Crump's clients, the young man who was found rolled up in that mat. Do you remember that years ago?
0: Yes.
1: Yes, and that was one of those strange occurrences where a teen at a school mysteriously died. This was in Georgia, I believe, right? I believe so.
0: Yeah,
1: and mysteriously died, wasn't found, and then when they found him, he was rolled up in a mat, and then the excuse was that it was an accident. And, I mean, nobody can roll themselves up in a mat. You know, I don't care how hard you try. And then there was another eerie aspect of it where his organs were, some of them were removed and they couldn't really do a successful autopsy. So that was a traumatic situation to most of us who were reading about that at the time. And it just reminiscent to me of that kind of thing. Not that we have any details of anything that has happened to this young man, but, you know, it's just an eerie thing when these mysterious deaths occur.
0: Yeah, we keep coming up with these issues that we just have to keep our eyes on because generally and broadly, the media is not. I haven't seen anything about this as I've been watching this morning and even reading through the other news outlets that I looked through to try to get information. It took a deeper dive to go in and see what the latest news was, which was about 16 hours or so ago. But it just causes pause in so many ways. We heard Tammy Bush Hamilton talk about her daughter's suicide, but you know, when we start to hear about these other things, it just sounds really, really bizarre. And I can't imagine being a parent and hearing these kind of things happen about your child. And so it becomes still and particularly troubling that this can happen and that this does happen. So a lot of questions and certainly when Ben Crump gets involved, you know, there's a reason that he gets called, because people just aren't getting the answers or the responses that they need.
1: Yeah, you need somebody like Attorney Trump, Crump, because, you know, we have to be intentional and very aggressive about getting to the bottom of these things. And it's not that the police, you know, their investigation, you let that play out. But in a situation like this where you had, because there were several kids on this boat, they all went out and they all came back. So what did you see? What happened? And the story seems simple enough to find out. Were you there? When was he there and when was he not? And then let's, you know, get to the bottom of it.
0: Yeah, and they say they came back on a boat, left him there, said he wanted to just hang back and talk to a girl. Friends don't leave friends like that. I mean, that's not how it happens, whether you're girls or guys. It just doesn't happen that way.
1: That's right. And then if there's a girl, let's bring her into the conversation. Mm-hmm. So, you know, it's a lot of people and a lot of stories. And so, you know, the attorney's going to get to it.
0: I hope so. And, you know, it's devastating to the family, no matter what, why. But, you know, this is a healthy young man, a football player at 18 years old who somehow comes up dead. It's troubling. It's troubling on every single level. Let's do this. I'm at 773-591-1690. Don't have any more guests today. This has been kind of like a Rubik's Cube show where everything fit in because we had a spot open to kind of make this happen. You know, we often will have our conversations at the top of the show, but it didn't happen today. And when I thought it would, it didn't. But it's here now, so we got a little bit. And I'll just let you all know, Coco's playing. She lost the first set 6-2. She's up in the second set 4-1. So stay here. Don't go changing the channels. We'll be back right after this.
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1: The inbound Ryan, heavy and slow, especially for this time of morning. You're looking at 33 minutes from 95th Street to downtown. Getting there on both the Bishop 4 and Tuskegee Airmen Memorial will take you 17. DuSable Lakeshore Drive also heavy. That's mainly due to all of the street closures in and around Grant Park due to Taste of Chicago, but you are still looking at a 20-minute trip from 67th Street to Jackson, mainly stop and go just before the Stephen Expressway to Monroe. As you make your way from Hollywood to Monroe, we're looking at 19 minutes still there. If you're on the Stevenson, no changes. 40 minutes in from I-355 to DuSable Drive, 40 traveling out. The Eisenhower just shy of an hour from Thorndale to the Burns Circle, 45 on the return trip. And things are still heavy in both directions along the Kennedy. 41 minutes in from O'Hare to downtown, getting to the airport, you're inching along at 42. Taking a look at our weather, it looks pretty good outside. We're seeing some clear skies, a few clouds, though. The National Weather Service says we're headed to a daytime high right around 85. Our low tonight, 70. Temperatures have been steadily climbing through the 70s this morning. We're at 78 at O'Hare, 78 in Orland, and 78 degrees here at the Talk of Chicago. That's a look at traffic and weather now. I'm in Flournoy on the Talk of Chicago, 1690 WVON.
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0: Welcome back. And yeah, just like that, Coco Gauff is now up. Oh, she's not up. It's one set each going into the third set. She handled her business 6-1 in the second set, 6-2. She lost the first set. So, yeah, I think Muchova got her attention and she's doing her thing. We'll keep you posted as that continues on. This is the semifinals. This is the big one. So, she's the youngest to get there in all the different tournaments. She's only 22, and she's doing it. I don't know. Her mom is cool as a cat, man. She just sits there with her glasses and her cap and shows no emotion until it's over. I guess she's used to Coco taking her up and down after all these years. But good for them and good for her, and I hope she's successful as she continues on. Titus, how you White Sox doing?
1: Not too good at the moment. We started a series against the Boston Red Sox at home the other day. And right now, they're down 2 in this series. They just got back off the road, up and down road trip. They did beat the Guardians in the last game a couple days ago. So they still have first place. But right now, it's not looking too good for the Sox.
0: Well, we haven't gotten to the All-Star break yet.
1: No, we haven't. So we do have one All-Star. Miguel Vargas, our third baseman, he made it.
0: Okay. So it's time to do whatever they're going to do. Time to win, time to lose, time to get excited, time to just go out to the ball game.
1: Yes, definitely do. So hopefully they get a win this afternoon. First pitch is at 1:10, so hopefully, you know, they can turn things around and get back on a winning track.
0: But they are still in first place by half a game, even with the losses
1: correct.
0: That they had. How are the Cubs doing?
1: Oh, the Cubs are doing great. They beat the Baltimore Orioles yesterday. Pete Crow Armstrong, or AKA PCA, had 2 home runs. He now has 20 home runs. Well, actually, he did 21 now. 21 home runs and 20 RBIs on the season. So, doing pretty well. So, yeah, the Cubs are definitely doing their thing. They're trying to turn the ship around.
0: PCA is caught absolute fire.
1: Oh, yeah.
0: Well, good for us and good for that. So, Annette, this thing in Maine. Graham Planter last night put out his video saying that he was suspending his race and he will withdraw, and they got to decide by the 27th who's going to replace him. This guy is scum. He's a scoundrel. And to have these people who stood up, these women who he had dated, and accuse him of physical assault, of rape, of all of this, it begs the question of how someone can get that far without having been vetted for this kind of a position.
2: I don't know. I am just shaking my head when you said it. I kind of, you know, a little, my breakfast came up a little bit. you know, what can you say? This person started out in a real controversial space, you know, from the tattoo that resembled a Nazi symbol that he said he got in Croatia and didn't know what it meant. I mean, I don't have a tattoo, but I know people who get tattoos, and tattoos for people sometimes have deep meanings. You know, it's somebody you loved, a family member, or a flower, just something that represents a part of your being, because it's there permanently.
0: It's a permanent mark, yeah.
2: That I didn't believe in the beginning. And it was always a phenomenon to me of how far he got among some top level Democrats. And so, you know, I know he positioned himself as a progressive, but it was just amazing. And somebody like Senator Bernie Sanders, who backed him, and Elizabeth Warren, who backed him. And Bernie Sanders is somebody, you know, who a lot of people, you know, respect, because, you know, he's always spoken out. And I always respected that aspect of him to speak out. But in this situation, it was just bizarre across the board. So I don't know why so many Democrats slept behind the wheel on this. I don't know how he didn't pass the smell test, because he still reeks right now.
0: Yeah.
2: So it's one of those weird thing. So now they're racing to find out how to find a replacement in a race that he was making traction in.
0: Right. And Susan Collins being the opponent on the other side that they thought was truly vulnerable at this time, but they, you know, they had the wrong guy. And folks voted him in, yes, but more and more the things came out. And it's good they came out in time to do a replacement. What I'm not liking is this conversation that they have about needing to have an open primary, having the people engaged, and not having this happen like it happened for Kamala Harris in the presidential election. People will say what they want. Kamala Harris was a sitting vice president. I thought she was a formidable candidate. I thought she did what she needed to within that time from the moment when Joe Biden said no, and she stepped up and pulled together everything within a 24-hour period and ran formally after that. So do what you must do in Maine, but don't try to disparage the sister because she had what it took to be there. Just troubling on so many levels. These seats become important, and this one does, because the Democrats need a net gain of 4 seats to take control of the Senate and put some guardrails around what's happening there in Washington now. And those rails are needed today more than any other time for all the reasons that we keep talking about these things. So important to keep an eye on that, and important to see and know what we need to do as it relates to this and all these elections that are coming up. Man, we had a lot going on today. It was good to be here with you. Good to talk about it. Still stay tuned. Cleopatra's coming up next. Excuse me. Hopefully you caught some of her interview yesterday. She talked to

0: seems like it's anti-Semitism. They said never again. We have been through so many things as a people, black people, African Americans, whatever you want to call us. Here's the question. What is our never again? What is the thing that the black people, the black community, that you say never again? I've been asking this question now for a few weeks in different places. I don't have an answer yet that I can share with you, but I would love to have yours. Hit us up. Put it on Facebook. I'm at Rufus@WVON.com. Give us a call tomorrow morning. We'll talk about it whenever you're ready. But the question for us is, because we have put up with so many things in this country, in this society, what is our never again? Thanks for reminding me, Annette. And with that, I appreciate you so much and all the information that you give us every day and the reminder you just gave me. And Titus, thank you so much for all that you do to keep all these things together. I will talk to my producer to make sure you get the right names going forward as we move the show forward. But what a fun and wonderful surprise.
1: Shout out, Stacy.
0: Yeah, Stacy. I can't believe I kept her waiting on the line there for 25 minutes without saying a word to her. But, you know, that one I will put on her. So she could have jumped and said, hey, yo, I'm here. But I'm glad. It was wonderful to talk to her. I look forward to seeing her on Saturday and look forward to seeing Lisa Rae McCoy as well. As we broke the news here on WVON that she will be the Grand Marshal at the Bud Billiken Parade. Ladies and gentlemen, I will ask you, as I always do, as you go through the course of the day, you will come across people who are dealing with things that you know absolutely nothing about. So please, please, please be kind. Always. And with that, and that, tell us what's in the headlines. And T-Dub, take us home.
2: Sunny, warm, and 85 today on this Thursday, July 9th, 2026. I'm Annette Flournoy. And in the headlines, there's a blame game going on at City Hall. Apparently, several aldermen are at odds with Mayor Johnson over that $130 million budget shortfall. The Obama Center is all set to host the WNBA All-Star Weekend. And the historic House Music Fest returns to Jackson Park this weekend. 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
4: A brush fire near the Encino Reservoir in Sepulveda Basin in California was quickly contained with no injuries or damage reported. Los Angeles Black Mayor Karen Bass.
5: We were in Boyle Heights getting ready to conduct a tour for the president of the state senate regarding the Lineage fire when we got word of the fire that had broken out over here.
4: Fire officials say the blaze was likely sparked by a power line hitting brush. Attorney Ben Crump is now representing the family of Nolan Wells, the black Mississippi teen found dead after a 4th of July trip to Horn Island. Crump says the family is demanding a thorough and transparent investigation as authorities continue working to determine how the 18-year-old died. And Deion Sanders says he's cancer-free and feeling healthy again. The Colorado coach revealed he battled bladder cancer last season and believes his health struggles contributed to the Buffalo's 3-9 record. Get BIN News Now on demand 24/7 on the iHeartRadio app. Back to Terry McCready.
6: A grand jury subpoena for information about 2020 election workers in Georgia is blocked by a federal judge. This after the FBI served a search warrant at the Fulton County Election Hub. Black County Commission Chair Rob Pitts said earlier this year officials were caught off guard and he was concerned about the security of ballots once they left county control.
7: We don't know what's going to happen to them, so we can no longer, and I can no longer as chair of this board, satisfy not only the citizens of Atlanta, but the citizens of the world that those ballots are still secure.
6: The Fed seizing hundreds of boxes of ballots and other documents from the 2020 election. Now, Fulton County is asking a judge to drop the subpoena, arguing it was meant to target, harass, and punish the president's perceived political opponents, while the DOJ said the move was the next step in the normal investigative process. A look at new strikes by the U.S. against Iran.
8: So the deal is very simple. If they shoot at ships, we're going to knock the hell out of them, and it's that simple, and that's the basic way it's going to work.
6: Vice President J.D. Vance, in a post, U.S. Central Command says by order of President Trump, forces are conducting additional strikes against Iran to further degrade their ability to threaten freedom of navigation in the

0: Strait of Hormuz, the U.S. launching strikes against Iran after the regime attacked three cargo ships in the strait. Speaking with reporters at the NATO summit in Turkey yesterday, Trump warned of further strikes. The family of a black teen found dead on an island off Mississippi after he went missing during the 4th of July holiday weekend is seeking answers about the circumstances surrounding his death. The family of Nolan Wells has retained civil rights attorney Ben Crump. The 18-year-old was last seen on Saturday on Horn Island. He was on a boat trip with several friends but did not return to the mainland. Officials say his body was discovered earlier this week off the coast of the island following an intense search by local, state, and federal agencies. In a statement, Crump said they will not rest until every fact about what happened to Nolan on Horn Island is brought to light and investigators will be called upon to pursue this case with the urgency and transparency the family deserves. Maryland's black Governor Wes Moore is giving the Trump administration credit for launching its new investment accounts for children. The governor referring to the move as a smart policy while joining an episode of the Clay Kane Show. Moore spoke positively of the accounts while noting that there have been presidents on both sides of the aisle who were unable to get this done. The Trump accounts launched on July 4th, and the Treasury Department is offering a $1,000 deposit for the accounts of children born between January 1st of 2025 and December 31st of 2028. Stay informed, stay connected, and subscribe. Follow BIN News This Hour wherever you get your podcasts. I'm Terry McCready for the Black Information Network.
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0: A federal grand jury has indicted State Representative Carol Ammons and her husband, Champaign County Clerk Aaron Ammons.
1: As WAD's Mike Melitz reports, House Speaker Emanuel Chris Welch has temporarily removed Ammons from the Illinois House Democratic Caucus.
2: Federal prosecutors say State Representative Carol Ammons defrauded the state of Illinois, taxpayers, and her own donors from 2017 to June of 2025. The Urbana Democrat is accused of knowingly devising a scheme to enrich herself by converting campaign contributions and donations for personal use. Ammons also allegedly helped local organizations receive state grants that would benefit her and her daughter financially, which clearly violates the state's conflict of interest rules.
3: People are going to do what people are going to do, but if there's enough holes, they're going to continue to do things like this. And I can tell you, as the leader of the House Republicans, if this was my caucus, this would be handled immediately.
2: The indictment states Representative Ammons also made a false statement to the FBI in 2024. Ammons told the Fed she had no knowledge of a conflict of interest with organization Hood Vote paying her daughter from a state grant. Her husband, Champaign County Clerk Aaron Ammons, is charged with obstructing justice.
4: In Illinois, we demand a very high standard for people who serve in public office. I think the public demands that. Certainly those of us who are living by that standard demand it of everybody else.
2: Speaker Welch says the allegations in this indictment are extremely serious, but every person under our system of justice is entitled to the presumption of innocence and due process. Welch says that Ammons will not be allowed on any House committees while the case is pending, and she will no longer have access to staff or resources from the Speaker's office. He has also asked staff to review the current budget to determine whether any funds need to be paused or reconsidered. But House GOP leader Tony McCombie says lawmakers should also block Ammons from using campaign funds to pay for her legal defense.
3: In this case, the representative has $67,300 in her account. She shouldn't be able to use those dollars to defend herself in a criminal charge.
2: Representative Ammons and Clerk Ammons have not responded to requests for comment following the indictment. Reporting in Springfield, Mike Militich, W.
5: 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Share with the world, share with the church. Of course, it's Delta time. It's 9:13, and I am kicking the door in on a thoughtful Thursday. And here's the scoop. You heard the tea. Now, State Representative Carol Ammons, I've spent time with this sister. I follow her politics. She represents downstate Illinois. And, you know, this has been percolating for a little bit, but these federal indictments are real. And we've talked about Representative Ammons in a couple different ways. You know, everything is not bunnies and roses. We recognize the role that she played in the fight for cosmetologists to protect their licensure, and how she was vehemently against it. I've had Nidra in the studio and et cetera about that, but that's a drop in a bucket to the plethora of work that she's championed and led. And here we stand. You know, these allegations are serious. I've read the indictment while sipping my tea. I've read it a couple times because it's almost in disbelief, right? I was just looking at a video of her 5,000 plus miles away in Africa on a fight for reparations. So you've seen her in a multitude of ways. I know I have. And she's shown up and shown out, particularly in her contributions with the Illinois Black Caucus Foundation and et cetera. But today, you know, I had to formulate my thoughts and be very mindful in this presentation, because it's something when indictments are going around. It's that season. A shoe has dropped. So the question of the day is, why do you think Black elected officials get caught up in schemes that result in resignation and or jail time. She's been stripped of her assignments, committees, staff, access. She's a sitting duck. And now she's done. And it's all because of what? The allegations involve not only her, her husband, and her daughter, and the misusage or the misappropriation of funds, particularly funds that were earmarked for those that have given in contribution to support her work and her candidacy and the continuation of her assignments in Springfield. And yet here we stand, and she's not the first and she's not the last. But you heard Governor Pritzker. Allegedly, we take this serious here in Illinois. Illinois is home to the growing list of elected officials, black, brown, white, or whomever, that have either been to jail, indicted, and sent to jail, or caught up in a rapture. And to avoid jail, they will flip and, you know, do a Danny Solis, right? That's what I call it. And we haven't seen him since, because he secured his freedom while putting the nail in the coffin to nail the big kahuna, which was the longest serving alder and the longest serving speaker in American history. Both of whom are in their 80s now. But the point is, I'm asking Black America, what is it? Is it the power? Is it the juice? Is it the money? What is it about elected officials that they're determined to wear orange? You know, you make a decent salary. In many of these roles, you can have multiple jobs. How is it that we get here? And then when you look at the money, this is a drop in a bucket in terms of the opportunities that have been allotted to you and the public's trust. So I'm asking seriously on a thoughtful Thursday, and the phone lines are yours. I see calls are coming in already. 773-591-1690. Bottom line is, why do black folk like going to jail, particularly if you've been elected? I mean, I know you all can name some folk. Lord knows I can. And I'm curious, you know, when does this stop? Because at some point we're fighting air. You know, you're fighting these stereotypes that they have about us. You're fighting the way they treat us. We're fighting this. We're fighting that. But then look how you show up. And this is, bottom line, one of the most pro-black elected officials I've ever had the company to keep the time to keep company with. Sister all the way down. So even when she was on, in my opinion, the wrong side of the fence of the hair cosmetologist, I do believe that. And folk can argue me down all day. I do believe she was on the wrong side of that fight, particularly with her having natural hair. I'm just still confused. It's one of the most pro-black sisters I know down in Springfield. What the hell? You know, like, so now you got a Republican, the Republican Party of all parties, to talk about integrity, to talk about people's trust, weighing in on your fate. Oh, my goodness. Come on, Black America. Let me know. I might be tripping. I may be. And if I am, tell me. Say, Cleopatra, we don't go to jail. And I want you to come with them facts, because I can name folk before I was born. We got a long list here in Illinois. You ever wonder why Illinois really don't show up on a national level? Because the national level is too through with how we do politics here in Chicago and throughout the state. They too through. And we too crooked. Let's be clear. If you could point in the world where the hell Danny Solis is, I promise you, I'll give you 30 minutes time on my show. Tell me tell me where he is, if he living, because we haven't seen him since we seen him. That's how much of a dime he dropped. and it was real. 773-591-1690. Why do you think black elected officials get caught up in the schemes that result in resigning and or jail time? We'll be back after this break.
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3: As you make your way along the Ryan, a slight improvement, but still pretty heavy for this time of morning. You're looking at a 25-minute trip from 95th Street into downtown. Outbound things are moving well. If you're on the Bishop Ford and Tuskegee Airmen Memorial, still, though, just about 16 minutes in now. DuSable Lakeshore Drive, you're moving along at 23 minutes from 67th Street to Jackson. That's mainly due to all of the street closures in and around Grant Park due to Taste of Chicago. Right now, the heaviest delay is right before the Stevenson Expressway, then stop and go all the way to Monroe. Hollywood to Monroe, now a 17-minute trip. No changes on the Stevenson. You are looking at just about 40 minutes in from I-355 to DuSable Drive outbound, down to a 30-minute trip. If you're on the Eisenhower, 55 minutes in from Thorndale to the Burns Circle, 45 on the outbound trip, and a big improvement, but still heavy on the Kennedy. In from O'Hare to downtown will take you just about 35 minutes. Getting to the airport, that's a 35-minute trip as well. Taking a look at our weather. Turning sunny, a few clouds though. The National Weather Service says temperatures are expected to top out in the mid-80s, somewhere around 85. Tonight, 70. Right now, we're up to 80 at Midway. Is 80 in South Shore and 80 degrees here at the Talk of Chicago. That's a look at traffic and weather now. I'm Annette Flournoy on the Talk of Chicago, 1690 WVON.
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0: And we are back. The time is 9:25. You're listening to The Cleopatra Show. And it's indictment season. Let's be clear. Between indictments, today being the 27th day, Senator Mitch Grim Reaper McConnell has been MIA. He's missing in action. And it's raining resignations in City Hall. Indictments, missing elected officials, and elected official resigning. Now, it sounds so Illinois, but Mitch McConnell, we're going to give him a pass. He in Kentucky, so sound a little Midwest-ish. So I'm asking the question out loud. State Representative Carol Ammons is facing indictment charges, she and her husband. And the bottom done fell all the way out. The speaker done pretty much stripped of everything but what was probably on the door. And I'm talking about her title. It's one of the most pro-black sisters I know down in Springfield. It was so shocking when it came to me a multitude of ways. I had to take my time to read the indictment because she is who she is. And it's a tragedy to me in terms of these allegations because of the potential. You know, I was just looking at Carol Moseley Bronze and I was looking up some videos. The potential of black elected officials, specifically those that get caught up in this foolishness, it pisses me off only because not only does it evade or erode the people's trust, right? But their dreams too, and their hopes and wishes of not only believing in you, but where you can take them, right? And the bottom line is this is where we're at, and we've been here time and time again. So I'm exclusively talking to black America. Now I point out Solis, he ain't black, he Latin, Puerto Rican to be exact, right? But black, brown, white, I can name some white ones too. Hell, look at disgrace. Speaker of the House, Mike Madigan. You know, I can go down the roster, but particularly with black elected officials, what is it? You know, especially when so many folks have been depending on you to transform and shape their lives through the power of the pen and the power in the purse, that you go down for a drop in a bucket. You know, what is it? I can think about Carrie Austin and the dynasty that just got thrown in the garbage. You know, I can go on and on, right? 773-591-1690. You all tell me. You know, because bottom line, I am painting her in a high regard. The sister's brilliant. But this is foolishness. And now this seat becomes what? I'm going to the phone lines. Let's talk to Keith. Keith, welcome to WVON.
1: Mrs. Draper, Mrs. Cleopatra Draper, thank you and your team for the forum and giving us a chance to speak in it. I appreciate I appreciate your broadcast and the topics you bring up, but I respectfully challenge your global black politician accusation. We are definitely not perfect, as no culture is. But I don't remember Mayor Harold Washington, President Barack Obama, being caught up in fraud. I can't confidently name many others, but I don't think Carol Moseley Braun, President Tony Preckwinkle, or even my alderman, I don't really like her too much, but my alderman, Michelle Harris, is caught up in your accusation. Now, please tell me if I'm wrong. I could be.
0: Oh no! I mean, Carol Moseley Braun is a whole nother story. But no! Right? And you're right. The few don't represent the many. But I'm sure, especially as astute as our listening audience is, we got a long list. And it goes back. It predates Mayor Harold Washington, right? It goes back. But let's say every 10 years, we got a few in there, right? And ultimately, because it's only a few of us, see, this is the problem. Because it's only a few of us, God, it makes it even more harder and challenging for the next person that comes behind, particularly. And I've told Sonya, I got to get the plurality. She's representing the predominantly white district. You know what I'm saying? Okay. So it's, you know that there's a micro lens on your back.
1: Right. Okay. But can Senator Jackson and your example be considered statistical outliers in the population that we've shown the world that we're capable of?
0: Senator Jackson, who are you talking about?
1: Well, Senator Jackson, didn't he go to federal prison for upper fraud?
0: Who? What's the name? Who are you talking about?
1: The Reverend Jackson's son.
0: Oh, yeah. Well, he wasn't a senator, congressman. That's why I'm senator.
1: Okay, my bad.
0: Right. So you're talking about Congressman Jesse Jackson Jr. Yes, he definitely did.
1: So to answer your question, I don't think we, as in our community, let's make it bigger, culture, have built the resources to allow our community not to worry about the resources needed to survive our fight for change, such as a modern SUSU.
0: Yeah, but when you fall short of the glory, whether it's Michael Jackson glove to $100,000, and we all laugh at that, but that's serious, $100,000 to hire or usurp how you show up in your contribution, that in comparison to the wealth that you've built, the wealth that you're around, and the access and opportunity to raise generations of black people, God damn it, I gotta say, is it worth it? And this is what I'm saying, we're already outnumbered. So when you are representing, you are representing all of us, all of us. And every time I read this, it boils my blood, because I know she's brilliant, just like Junior. Junior is out of control intelligence. And now look, right? So it makes me angry, not for them, for us.
1: But tell me if I'm wrong. Isn't it money? Shouldn't we resolve as a community to pool our resources, not break ourselves off individually, but pool our resources collectively into what's the place called 71st Street? The network that they built.
0: I know what you're talking about, when the community came together and bought the building. And a number of us are doing that. All excellent and salient points. But I want to say this. Obama, Harold Washington, and a few others are the exceptional examples of where we should strive.
1: No, don't put them on the outside of the curve.
0: They're exceptional, and I'm gonna explain my point when we return. Hannah Meisel is on the other side. I'm not putting them on the curve. I'm just raising the bar. So if you need an example to look up to, they're exceptional. This man went through 8 years in that White House with not one scandal. I absolutely deem that to be exceptional. For a lot of reasons. The only scandal was the tan suit. And if that's the scandal, these white, they crazy, right? Especially in this world. So when we come back, we're going to expound upon this. Excellent points. And I'm going to take his charge. When we come back, I see Marva. I see Darva, Marianne, Lee, and I see you all in the chat going crazy. When we come back, Hannah Meisel's on the other side.
2: Sunny, pleasant, and warm as temperatures climb into the mid-80s. Good morning. I'm Ina Flournoy, and here's what's happening. City officials broke ground yesterday on a $4.7 million Southside Memorial to recognize and remember the more than 125 John Burge torture victims. Perry Williams has more.
3: Mayor Brandon Johnson and other officials attended yesterday's groundbreaking ceremony at 55th and King Drive. This police torture survivor also was there.
4: It will stand as a permanent reminder of the suffering survivors endured, the resilience we showed, and the responsibilities we all share to ensure these injustices never happen again.
3: The project recognizes survivors of torture committed by former Chicago Police Commander John Burge and his detectives. The memorial is expected to be completed next year. I'm Perry Williams.
2: The city council promised to create that lasting tribute that's going up in Washington Park as part of the 2015 agreement that authorized $5.5 million in reparations to 57 victims. But it was Mayor Johnson who finally delivered on that promise. Well, Chicago may soon have a new top dock. Mayor Johnson wants Dr. Garth Walker to lead Chicago's Department of Public Health. Dr. Walker is a Rush Hospital health executive. He also helped lead Chicago's public health response during the pandemic. If approved by the City Council, Walker would replace Dr. Olusegun Ige, who recently was asked to resign. The Obama Presidential Center is all set to host the WNBA All-Star Weekend. They're planning to have a ton of All-Star events, including a media day, some practice runs, and a full day of programming on July 24th. WVON's Logan Page has more.
5: The move was made because the Chicago Sky's new training facility in Bedford Park is not yet complete. The center will welcome players, fans, and community members for All-Star Media Day, an open practice, Change Maker Day, and Junior WNBA Day activities. The events will take place in the center's home court athletic facility featuring a WNBA regulation basketball court and youth-focused programming. The WNBA All-Star Game will be held July 25th at the United Center, with the three-point contest and Kia WNBA Shooting Stars event scheduled for July 24th at Wynn Trust Arena. 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
2: We're not used to seeing big delays along DuSable Lakeshore Drive at this time of day, but it's mainly due to all of those street closures in and around Grant Park for Taste of Chicago. As you make your way northbound along DuSable Lakeshore Drive from 67th Street to Jackson, you're looking at a slow-moving 24-minute trip. That's mainly due to that delay right before the Stevenson Expressway, then stop and go to Monroe. Elsewhere along DuSable Drive for now, just fine. If you're on the Ryan, you are looking at just about 25 minutes still from 95th Street into downtown. The return trip looks pretty good. Both the Bishop Ford and Tuskegee Air Memorial down to the posted speed. As you make your way along the Stevenson, you're down to 35 minutes in from I-355 to DuSable Drive, 35 traveling out. Give yourself 55 minutes along the Eisenhower from Thorndale to the Burns Circle, outbound 45, and the Kennedy, still pretty heavy inbound, 36 minutes in from O'Hare to downtown, getting to the airport, still just about a 35-minute trip. Taking a look at our weather, we're seeing a few clouds, but bright skies. The National Weather Service says we'll see a mix of clouds and sun today. As temperatures make their way into the mid-80s, 85 is our official high. Tonight, we'll see things level off at around 70. But temperatures right now are climbing nicely through the 80s. We're looking at 81 at Midway. It's 81 at 35th Street Beach and 81 degrees here at the Talk of Chicago. That's a look at traffic and weather now. I'm in Flournoy on the Talk of Chicago, 1690 WVON.

0: And we are back. The time is 9:40. You're listening to the Cleopatra Show, and it's a thoughtful Thursday. And we're talking about indictments on a Thursday. And who I want to talk it out with is Hannah Meisel. Hannah, welcome to WVON. She's back with us with Capital News Illinois. Thanks for joining.
1: Hey, good morning. Thanks for having me.
0: Absolutely. Long time no hear. Sadly, we're talking about this, but this is the facts. So give us the facts. You know, we're talking about a veteran Illinois lawmaker who is facing some serious federal corruption charges.
1: That's right. State Representative Carol Ammons, who represents downstate Urbana, Champaign, a very, very progressive area where the University of Illinois is located. And she is a very progressive lawmaker. She was first elected back in 2014 as an upset to the Democratic Party, an upset to former Illinois House Speaker Mike Madigan's Democratic machine. And Carol Ammons has been kind of a standout lawmaker for a lot of reasons, particularly her willingness to kind of buck the rest of her party and the rest of her colleagues in the Illinois House in particular. I remember back in 2019, she was kind of a holdout on voting for legalizing cannabis, wanting to get concessions that she felt were, more progressive and necessary for the whole goal of the law. But what we're talking about here is, she has used her political muscle in a lot of ways. And one of those things is her husband, Aaron Ammons, was elected Champaign County Clerk a number of years ago. And, the two of them have been kind of in the spotlight, kind of under scrutiny for a while. And what the federal prosecutors allege after, showing it to a grand jury is that she misused her campaign funds and she directed state money and improperly allowed her daughter to basically collect salaries, stipends from these funds that went toward local nonprofits, flouting state law, and then she received kickbacks from both the payments out of her state campaign funds and that salary that went to her daughter for those local nonprofits. This is not like super, high-minded way of, flouting campaign finance law. It's been done before, and prosecutors allege that over basically a period starting in 2017, a couple of years after she was first installed into the House, that she and her daughter received roughly $100,000 worth of benefits to the both of them. And her both she and her husband also faced obstruction of justice charges in relation to kind of blocking the federal investigation into them.
0: What you said was a lot of foolishness. Let me ask you this. Let's talk money. How much on average does a state representative make annually?
1: Oh, what's their salary? You know what? A couple of years ago, I would have been able to tell you dead on, but they've had a couple of raises in recent years. And I want to say that it's now kind of hovering in the 90s, $90,000 annually. And then there's more stipends if you're, for example, in leadership or you are the chair of committee. I believe she was either one or both of those.
0: Yeah, because she was stripped of her committee. So I believe she chaired an entity, and I'm getting some of the facts now, but so there is funds that come with that. So we're looking at, let's just say, about $100,000, and the husband is a clerk. So the daughter. So this is a triangular family affair of accusations that are alleging that they not only took advantage of their public position, but advantage of the trust of the Illinois people and those that were contributors and siphoned or redirected funds unlawfully given the nepotism that was associated. Is that the best way to put it?
1: Yeah, and this also, you know, roughly a month ago, the daughter, Tatiana Ammons, she herself was indicted on a few charges, federal charges also, of fraudulently collecting unemployment benefits, especially those enhanced COVID era benefits that a lot of people might remember. It was like an extra $300 a week while she was indeed working, including for the state, apparently. And so it, you know, we don't know for sure, but it would be a pretty fair assumption that it was maybe the same grand jury looking into both of these things. And so the couple, Aaron and Carol Ammons, were charged yesterday, and then separately about a month ago, their daughter was charged separately.
0: Yeah, I just researched it. The salary base is about $98,000, and that is significant because I can remember when they were making 60-some thousand. But,
1: right.
0: So they have definitely raised their salary. They voted to raise their salaries a couple times. I remember that. So here it is. I mean, just the lack of integrity from the daughter to collect funds knowingly and be employed. I just want to understand this. For all of the coverage that you've had over the years of the corruption that is associated here in Illinois, about approximately to your memory of your journalistic experience, how many have there been, and where do you go how far do you go back?
1: I started covering Springfield in 2013, and I myself have now covered like 6 or 7 trials involving state lawmakers or you know, one close associate of actually a few close associates of former Illinois House Speaker Mike Madigan. And, you know, this is, again, like I said, this is not highly imaginative breaking the law. But, you know, when you there was, as always happens after something like this, after a lawmaker is indicted, lots of people say, you know, oh, we need stronger ethics reforms. We need stronger laws. And I just want to point out that she was breaking the law that already exists on the Illinois statute and has for a very long time. So it's, you know, it's hard to say whether stronger laws would prevent someone from breaking the law that they know is breaking the law. Because, you know, one of the back a few years ago after the daughter started collecting a salary from the first of these three nonprofits that Carol Ammons was able to direct state funding toward, the state stepped in and said, hey, this is a violation of state law. You can't collect salary from state funding that, you know, an elected official, your mother, you know, directed, was influential in securing for this nonprofit. And the nonprofit stopped paying Tatiana Ammons a salary, and then basically they did it twice more. And an FBI agent approached Representative Ammons in May of 2024. And according to the indictment, she lied to the FBI agent, said she had no knowledge of that being illegal. Even though, you know, back when the entity stopped paying her daughter, according to the indictment, she was definitely made aware by both those state officials and the nonprofit. And again, they end up basically running the same scheme twice more after that.
0: I'm thumbing through. I read it, but I'm thumbing through the indictments again. And it's just foolishness. Like, for example, you know, she's tracking down a gift clearly via text and writing, and this is in violation of Title 18, United States Code, Section 1343 and 2. You know, you cannot be rewarded a gift when doing transactions on behalf of the people. Bottom line, I want to go back to this real quick before I let you go. So leadership and committee stipends can range anywhere between $12,000 to $16,000 annually.
1: Mm-hmm.
0: Per diem is about $178 a day to cover lodging and meal expenses while the General Assembly is actively in session. And mileage reimbursement. They are reimbursed for travel expenses to and from the state capitol. So with practically $100,000 base salary, another salary associated if you are the chair of a committee, per diem for your expenses when you have to come and work at the Capitol, and mileage coverage. I just can't understand, where does the greed seep in to these low dollars? Like, I'm looking at the indictment again, reminding myself of just drops in a bucket. $150, $25,000, $3,000. It's not enough to go to jail, Hannah.
1: Yeah, I mean, that's
0: exactly what
1: cases.
0: I want to say. It's just not enough. I don't know what's enough, but
1: kind of like this, where, you know, lawmakers have gone down basically for these low dollar things, and it does make you scratch your head. Of course, you know, at this point, just because Representative Ammons and her husband, Champaign County Clerk Aaron Ammons, are indicted, that doesn't mean that they are guilty. Of course, they're going to have to go through the entire court process. But it's going to be interesting to see how long she might resist resigning. If she, you know, wants to fight it, she's going to be arraigned next week on the 16th in the morning in Urbana. So I guess we'll see what happens then.
0: Yeah, when you come back, I want to talk about this hood vote, because here's where it kind of gets steep. I see $600,000 and $700,000 of grant money, and this is where she got into trouble paying the daughter out of this grant money. I want to have you come back. I know you got to get into court, but, you know, again, I'm not saying that there's an amount of money to go to jail. I need you all to hear me on that. But when I'm talking about low dollars, when you are compensated well, I can't understand what the lure is, and how do we always get here? And then, of course, there are certain elected officials that have never had a scratch, a stain, any of this. But there is a reoccurring theme in Illinois when it comes to corruption in elected officials. It's undeniable. More than any other state, honestly, if you want to look at this nationally. Hannah Meisel, thank you so much for all you do. We'll tap you to have you back soon, because I want to take a deep dive into the hood vote. What does that mean? And I'm sure the feds already crawled through it, so I can get a fresh off the press skinny about it.
1: All right, Cleopatra, thank you for having me.
0: All right, guys, when we come back, I see the phone lines are lit and I see you all in the chat. I got to get your take on this. We'll be back.
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3: 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Love it. 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So remember, like it, love it, share it, Chicago.
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7: As you make your way along the Ryan, that trip from 95th Street into downtown, still 24 minutes. The return trip, not too bad. Things are pretty quiet there. If you're on the Bishop Ford and Tuskegee Airmen Memorial, quiet there as well. DuSable Lakeshore Drive pretty heavy from 67th Street to Jackson, mainly due to all the street closures happening in and around Grant Park due to Taste of Chicago. Right now, you're looking at just about a 20-minute trip still from 67th Street to Jackson. Elsewhere along DuSable Lakeshore Drive, things are just fine. The Stevenson, 35 minutes in from I-355 to DuSable Drive, 35 traveling out. The Eisenhower, 55 from Thorndale to the Burns Circle, 40 on the return. And things are still pretty heavy in both directions along the Kennedy. Give yourself 35 minutes in from O'Hare to downtown. You're looking at a 35-minute trip to the airport as well. Turning to our weather, we're seeing some cloud coverage at this time. The National Weather Service says temperatures still are heading into the mid-80s today. 85 is our official high. We're still lingering right around 81 at O'Hare. It's 81 at 35th Street Beach and 81 degrees here at the Talk of Chicago. That's a look at traffic and weather now. I'm in Flournoy on the Talk of Chicago, 1690 WVON.
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The more problems we see, the more money, the more problems. Some will argue the more progress, the more problems. Bottom line is you're listening to the TCS. It's a thoughtful Thursday. And I had to find a delicate way, and I hope I'm humbly presenting this as delicate as possible when it comes to the federal corruption charges and the allegations against State Representative Carol Ammons and her husband and her daughter. You know, this triangular approach makes me beg the question, what is it? You know, what is the lure that have some black elected officials caught in a rapture? Now, some of y'all ain't been caught yet. I get it, right? You're going to try to ease on out the back door before the feds come because you be looking fresh to death. I get it. Keep talking about them video game and technologies and everything else you got going. I get it. And you know who I'm talking to. It's just silly. Some of you all ought to be grateful you in these positions because half of you all can't count or read. And I'm keeping it a buck. I've talked to a many, and I'm just not looking at the state of Illinois. So quiet as is kept, you know, when you do get caught, it's this big aha moment. One thing about State Representative Carol Ammons, she's brilliant. That's one thing you just can't take away from her. So when I saw this, I was so shocked and appalled, you know, and reading this was very hard for me. Because I just don't understand, and I'm saying this in all sincerity, how the hell did we get here? And why is this a reoccurring theme, especially given what is at stake for Black America? And if don't nobody comprehend that, she has been leading the charge. So I'll be Mississippi, goddamn, like at some point when you just know you got one, and then here we go again. And it's not that we're always here, but it's not a many of us that sincerely represent the best of us. Some of you all are just there. And that pisses me off too. And you know who you are. Just buying time, wading in the water, hoping you can get your person through and continue the foolishness of starving and oppressing your own people. It's sickening. It's sickening. So here it is. You know, your belly got big. You want to put your child on. You want to bend the rule. At some point, did you forget you black? How do we not know there's a laser focus on us and everything we do?

0: I stand the hope is very grim if we keep going at the bat like this. The plurality, before I let you all go to break, her district is 55% Caucasian, 15 to 17% black, 16% Asian, 8% Latino. So the plurality, as I was saying, is Caucasian. And they had this pro-black sister represent their best interests. You had to know that they were watching every movie made. We'll be back after this break.
1: Cloudy and warm as temperatures climb back into the 80s today. On this Thursday, July 9th, 2026, I'm Annette Flournoy, and in the headlines, an off-duty Chicago police officer is being called a hero after rescuing four people from their sinking boat on Lake Michigan. CTA is reporting that violent crime is down six consecutive months along its transit system. The historic House Music Fest returns to Jackson Park this weekend, and hundreds are headed back out to Grant Park for day two of the Taste of Chicago. WVON's Kayla Patton is there and will give us a live snapshot. National news from the Black Information Network is next on Chicago's only urban talk radio station, 1690 AM WVON, Berwyn, Chicago. It's 10:01.
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3: A brush fire near the Encino Reservoir in Sepulveda Basin in California was quickly contained with no injuries or damage reported. Los Angeles Black Mayor Karen Bass.
4: We were in Boyle Heights getting ready to conduct a tour for the president of the state senate regarding the lineage fire when we got word of the fire that had broken out over here.
3: Fire officials say the blaze was likely sparked by a power line hitting brush. Attorney Ben Crump is now representing the family of Nolan Wells, the black Mississippi teen found dead after a 4th of July trip to Horn Island. Crump says the family is demanding a thorough and transparent investigation as authorities continue working to determine how the 18-year-old died. And Deion Sanders says he's cancer-free and feeling healthy again. The Colorado coach revealed he battled bladder cancer last season and believes his health struggles contributed to the Buffalo's 3-9 record. Get BIN News Now on demand 24/7 on the iHeartRadio app. Back to Terry McCready.
2: A grand jury subpoena for information about 2020 election workers in Georgia is blocked by a federal judge. This after the FBI served a search warrant at the Fulton County Election Hub. Black County Commission Chair Rob Pitts said earlier this year officials were caught off guard and he was concerned about the security of ballots once they left county control.
5: We don't know what's going to happen to them, so we can no longer, and I can no longer as chair of this board, satisfy not only the citizens of Atlanta, but the citizens of the world that those ballots are still secure.
2: The Fed seizing hundreds of boxes of ballots and other documents from the 2020 election. Now, Fulton County is asking a judge to drop the subpoena, arguing it was meant to target, harass, and punish the president's perceived political opponents, while the DOJ said the move was the next step in the normal investigative process. A look at new strikes by the U.S. against Iran.
6: So the deal is very simple. If they shoot at ships, we're going to knock the hell out of them, and it's that simple, and that's the basic way it's going to work.
2: Vice President J.D. Vance, in a post, U.S. Central Command says by order of President Trump, forces are conducting additional strikes against Iran to further degrade their ability to threaten freedom of navigation. In the Strait of Hormuz, the U.S. launching strikes against Iran after the regime attacked three cargo ships in the strait. Speaking with reporters at the NATO summit in Turkey yesterday, Trump warned of further strikes. The family of a black teen found dead on an island off Mississippi after he went missing during the 4th of July holiday weekend is seeking answers about the circumstances surrounding his death. The family of Nolan Wells has retained civil rights attorney Ben Crump. The 18-year-old was last seen on Saturday on Horn Island. He was on a boat trip with several friends but did not return to the mainland. Officials say his body was discovered earlier this week off the coast of the island following an intense search by local, state, and federal federal agencies. In a statement, Crump said they will not rest until every fact about what happened to Nolan on Horn Island is brought to light and investigators will be called upon to pursue this case with the urgency and transparency the family deserves. Maryland's black Governor Wes Moore is giving the Trump administration credit for launching its new investment accounts for children. The governor referring to the move as

0: smart policy while joining an episode of the Clay Kane Show. Moore spoke positively of the accounts while noting that there have been presidents on both sides of the aisle who were unable to get this done. The Trump accounts launched on July 4th, and the Treasury Department is offering a $1,000 deposit for the accounts of children born between January 1st of 2025 and December 31st. Of 2028. 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
7: On to Sabal Lakeshore Drive and headed north and wondering why things are so slow is because of Taste of Chicago. There are lots of street closures in and around Grant Park, which means that Lakeshore Drive, DuSable Lakeshore Drive, and Michigan Avenue both are pretty heavy at this time. So as you make your way inbound, expect about a 20-minute trip from 67th Street to Jackson. Elsewhere along DuSable Lakeshore Drive, things are moving well. Along the Ryan, a 23-minute trip still from 95th Street to downtown, outbound just fine. And both the Bishop Ford and Tuskegee Airmen Memorial moving along at the posted speed. Taking a look at our weather, a little on the cloudy side at this time. The National Weather Service says it's not going to affect our heat. We're going into the 80s. 85 is our official high. Our 70 tonight, our low tonight is 70. Right now, temperature still slowly creeping up. We're still lingering at just about 82 degrees at Midway. Is 82 in Avalon Park and 82 degrees here at the Talk of Chicago. That's a look at traffic and weather now. I'm in Efrenoy on the Talk of Chicago, 1690 WVON.
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9: And we are back. The time is 10:09. I'm a team player. I came with my helmet on. Don't nobody else want to play with me. It's cool. Listen, we're not playing today only because it's a thoughtful Thursday. And I came in with some serious conversation. I'm talking about these allegations. I got an indictment, charge after charge after charge, countless charges, United States of America plaintiff versus Carol Ammons and Aaron Ammons. This powerhouse couple straight out of Champaign County. They ain't looking good. She done been stripped of a lot of her assignments, and I can always speak highly of her because one thing about her, when I say pro-black, bliggity black, all about that black, ain't gonna look too good in orange if she ain't successful. But all seriousness aside, how do we get here? You know, we could talk about the salary, the benefits that come with it, so on and so forth. But what is the lure that drives an elected official, not just an elected, a black elected official, to fall short of the glory? What is it? I'm going straight to the phone lines. Let's talk to Thurgood. Thurgood, welcome to WVON.
10: Good morning, your number one fan. Listen faithfully every day, but I had to add my two cents to this one. You're right in terms of, you know, you have to remember you're black, and it's unfortunate, but my constitutional law professor would be remiss not to point out you're innocent until proven guilty, and the mere fact that the state charges you with something does not mean that you're guilty, especially when you're charged by the most politicized U.S. Attorney's Office in history. In fact, the Independent notes that 1,200 U.S. ex-Department of Justice attorneys wrote a letter to the Senate asking them not to confirm Todd Blanche, Trump's former attorney, as U.S. attorney, based upon the politicization of this office, going after political entities, targeting black people, targeting black elected officials. Now, I love my Chicago. I love Illinois. But I don't know if we are number one when it comes to corruption. I want to reference the viewers to U.S. Attorney, Senator Clark Murphy of Connecticut. He's on YouTube. He has a piece, 500 Days of Trump Corruption, and he points out just a litany of things. You talk about nepotism. If you Google Trump's son's Pentagon contracts, they have netted approximately $2-3 billion in defense contracts. They have no background in defense.
9: But let me put a wait, because you know you gonna hit us with some big facts. But let me put a pin right there, if I may, because you
10: yes,
9: know I never interrupt you because you always come hard hitting. You said $2 billion with a B, right?
10: Yes, ma'am. So, oh, I'm sorry, I misspoke. $3.7 billion. Trump's son's benefit from Pentagon contract.
9: I just wanted to make sure that you put emphasis on billion. Here's my point. I also asked the question, how much does it take to go to jail? Now, if I was
10: a felony is anything over like what $500 or a grand.
9: No. What is it worth to go to jail? When I talk about a number of the black electeds that I have Sonya generating it now, my producer, when they do go to jail, it's for a drop in a bucket. Then white Absolutely. Boys, you said billions with a B. So how much is it worth wearing an orange jumpsuit? Now, I'm not trying to weigh it out because you shouldn't fall short of the glory and disrupt your integrity and take the people's money. But if you are going to be the grifter of all grifting, is it a couple billion that will put you in jail? Like, you know, at some point,
10: the going price for black elected officials was $5,000. And historically, Operation Silver Shovel, $5,000. Yeah, that was the going price that came after.
9: You said $5 billion. We'll spend a lifetime trying to find where they hide it in the next session. Let me be clear. In any event that the Dems take power back and there will be nowhere for them to hide, they're going to do a phenomenal job hiding the money.
10: Forensically, yes. But we also, when we speak of black political officials, and I thought about throwing my hat in the race, but there is no question that they are disproportionately targeted by white U.S. attorneys for advocating for our people. That comes with the job. If you can't stand the heat, don't get in the kitchen. But I would point that out, that they have been definitely disproportionately
9: targeted. And I said
10: targeted.
9: That too. So because there's a micro lens on your back, you should have a CPA. You shouldn't handle nothing that that got anything to do with you.
10: You shouldn't handle raffle tickets.
9: Absolutely. I'm trying to tell you, as an operative, I am trying to warn a brother right now, I don't handle my business affairs. Oh, I don't handle that. Now,
10: yes.
9: If you want a speaking engagement, you talk to my scheduler. You want this, you
10: yes.
9: talk to, you shouldn't be, nobody should talk to you. You should be like the great Wizard of Oz. You know, at some point, we do make your presence. Oh, when the session is in, or if you are talking to somebody, you should have a stenographer present to have a I'm serious, because these women and men will try to make it seem like you done sexually accosted them. You should always have a witness with you. I am, And you can call it paranoia if you want, but I call it smart.
10: No, that's good business practice.
9: I call it smart.
10: You know, most any sharp politician, I'm a fan of Mayor Johnson. He typically, when you speak to him, he's very pleasant, he's engaging, but he will typically direct you to a staff, someone to his left or right, and you give them your card or whatever your interest is. That, for example, yes.
9: Well, good call. Let's keep it moving.
10: Thank you.
9: Absolutely. Let's talk to Mary Ann. Mary Ann, welcome to WVON.
11: Good morning, Cleopatra, WVON family. Wow, I get to come behind Thurgood. Oh, boy. I think that what is happening with this couple is an indication of where we are. And I think that if you're not just steady in your flesh, your spiritual person is not ruling your flesh, you're in trouble right there. But I agree and I sympathize with what you have said about it and what Brother Thurgood just said, you know. And that's my comment. It's an indication of where we are.
9: So no, I appreciate that.
11: Yeah.
9: I appreciate
11: it's
9: that.
11: It's letting us know we're in the belly of the beast. And sometimes we don't even know it.
9: Always. I'm trying to tell you. Let's talk to, I appreciate it. Let's talk to Brother Randy. Randy, talk to me. Welcome to WVON.
12: Yes. Good morning. How are you?
9: It's a thoughtful Thursday. I'm coming here talking about corruption.
12: And you're being very thoughtful. Much respect to you. Excellent job. You, Titus, and the WVON staff and everything, and the hosts have just done an excellent job. On this particular topic, I just want to say that I know Carol Ammon's husband. I was active with SEIU Local 73. I met him over 10, 15 years ago. So I'm very familiar with him. And basically, when people indict you or these charges imposed, and that does not mean guilt. And I agree with Thurgood, as well as previous call. I agree with Thurgood, most of all, because he's absolutely correct. Also, people need to take into account that there is a particular policy called Frumenton. Frumenton is an FBI policy that targets black people, and Frumenton is a German word which means primitive man, a subhuman. And this policy was developed by these groups to try to delegitimize and criminalize and then neutralize black elected and appointed officials. Now, there are certain officials we have to keep an eye on. There's, like even in my area where I live, in the Chatterbury, you have State Senator L.J. Sims and State Representative Nick Smith who really don't do their job the way they're supposed to. But with that said, I just want to say that I'm going to let this play out. Just because they accuse him or have indicted them does not mean that they're guilty. It needs to be based on the preponderance of evidence and stuff like that they need to happen. But sometimes when there's smoke, there's fire. But we're going to keep a close eye. I support them. I'm see what's going to come out of this. Whether,
9: have you read the indictment, Randy?
12: Yeah, I have not read the indictment yet.
9: I'm going to put it in the chat before you say another word. Wait.
12: I want people to do the work. Yeah, I want people to know. You know, and so keep it going.
9: Wait. As the professor... before you say another word, I want you to read this indictment because to your point, usually that is the case, but they made reference. usually indictments don't come with exhibits, right? They didn't spell out exhibits. They put reference to moments of said activity of course, she's going to have to argue and refute this via her attorney. But, it's worth reading. I'm going to drop this indictment in the chat so everybody can take a look.
12: I agree. I'm definitely going to take a look at it. And I appreciate you sharing that information with me. You know, like I said, I try to give our people the benefit of the doubt.
9: Oh, absolutely. In my mind, she is one of the most pro-black, bliggity-black, baddest sisters in the General Assembly. And I started off that way, right? And it's not to say that she is guilty of anything.
12: The premise of it, right.
9: The premise of all of this is to engage us of how do we fall short of the glory? How are we here knowing that we live in the belly of the beast?
12: I agree. And former state rep Connie Howell is one of them, who was an excellent legislator, did an excellent job, and look at what happened to her. So, you know, then you look at Congressman Gus Savage also and others and stuff. You know, so, you know, with that
9: the
12: in mind,
9: goes on and on. Absolutely. Absolutely.
12: So I want you to keep that, you know, but I appreciate you. Keep up the good work.
9: Thank you. When we come back, Darva, you up next, and I see you, Ed, and I'm going to jump into the chat. And I am going to drop this in here because some of it is fluff, and then some of it is eye-catching, and then the bottom line of it is foolishness. You know, and this triangular approach of you, your husband, and your daughter, you know that the moment you step out there, there's a laser focus on your back, you know, so everything you do. So in that wisdom of Thurgood and I vibing, I meant what I said. The handler should handle the handler, right? You should never be engaging with any of these people directly. In any event you do, you should always have somebody that is a trusted iteration, a representation of your administration to be present at all times. That's how critical it is. Because there's so much at stake, especially when we represent the few. But here in Illinois, I always make the point to say we have the most black elected officials in the country. But we're here. We'll be back after this break.
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7: No big change to your travel times this break, but we are monitoring a couple situations. On the west side, there is an accident at the intersection of Ogden and Central Park Avenue. And also right around the United Center at Madison and Damon, expect some closures there and lots of traffic. That's for the Windy City Smokeout right there at the United Center is happening this afternoon again today. Lots of music acts out there, including Hootie and the Blowfish. CTA has the number 20, the number 50 buses stopping right there. They're also operating the number 19 United Center Express buses. Taking a look at our weather, a little cloud coverage right now. The National Weather Service says those clouds will not affect the heat. Temperatures will climb somewhere around 85 today. Still hovering in the low 80s, though. We're looking at 82 at Midway. It's 82 in Jeffrey Manor and 82 degrees here at the Talk of Chicago. That's a look at traffic and weather now. I'm in Flournoy on the Talk of Chicago, 1690 WVON.
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0: And we are back. The time is 10:25. And listen, guys, you're listening to the Cleopatra Show. And, you know, we've been talking about corruption. And with that being said, I want to name a few folks. But before we do that, I told Darva I'd take her call. Darva, welcome to WVON.
1: Hey, how are you? You're doing a great job, my daughter, sent from God. You are doing exactly what needs to be done. You are calling out what should have been taken out. I want to say this. I listen to the callers. I listen to you. And the corruption never stops. I want to give you this real quick, and I know you got to go to break. When I was 22, I worked for the late mayor, Honorable late Mayor Harold Washington, 22 years old, under the 17th ward of Alderman Streeter. Now, when I brought this up, as soon as Harold was, he left this earth and went about his business, he put in great black people now. But he had a rainbow, too, other people. But he made sure he built millionaires and everything else. They still wasn't satisfied with him. Getting to the corruption part. Don't forget, when he left, then here comes Silver Shadow and the Gray Lord. And I always put it up every year to show people that this corruption has been going on for so long, it would not stop. I'm saying this to what you're saying. Why is the black people, we know already they don't like us, they don't want us, they want to be us. Why do we always sell ourselves out for a fistful of pennies? Come on now, they hanging them high. Come on now, Clint Eastwood. And the devil is a liar. Because, see, what I tell everybody, you know when you take these seats, they're already watching you and to make sure you're going to do or do not do. But I want to say this. I don't care if it's a penny. You got to be clean because they're going to wash you dry and hang you up to dry. And so what I'm saying is you're doing a great job of what you're doing. You're doing it in a professional way, but in a way just to not, you're not trying to keep up or tell on people, but you're letting us know, our own people, when is it going to stop? Why is it so hard that when you get in a position and people put you there and then you got to go, I got to get a little bit of this and get a little bit of that. And then you ain't even getting no real money. You're going to jail and prison and all the other places for a fistful of pennies. And I'm waiting on you too, Cleo. We got to talk. I gave you my number, right? Let's go to lunch real soon.
0: I appreciate it. Thank you so much for the call. I really do. Listen, guys, it made me think as Sonia was collecting the information, even in my ward, the 9th ward, prior to Anthony Beall, prior to the Shaws, I can take you back to Hutchison, Perry Hutchison, who died in jail, 48 years old, died of a heart attack. And he was there for fraud, wire fraud, and some insurance claim. But the point is, you know, when a hammer hits, Alderman Willie Cochran, my husband called him Faz Willie, Alderman Orinda Troutman. You know, we already mentioned Congressman Jackson, of course, but Ike Carruthers, Kerry Austin. So some of these pleads, you know, there's stories behind all of these stories, right? But yet and still, what is it? You know, some would say I got hemmed up. Some would say, you know, the hoopla of it all. But even when learning about Perry Hutchison, that was interesting. And there's an elongated list. But what is it? What is the lure? That's all I'm trying to figure out. Because some have yet to get caught. There's shoes that have yet to fall. You know, a part of my opening, too, we're going to talk about the 13th Ward, Alder. He's not seeking reelection. You know, usually about this time is when indictments start to roll out around election season to tell folks, not only do you not run again, but you not ever running again, right? Some of this is intentional. We understand that in black community. But again, across the state of Illinois, it says since 1970s, more than 30 Chicago aldermen and hundreds of state officials have been indicted or convicted of corruption. Black elected officials are among those charged. They represent a fraction of the broader statewide systemic and political corruption documented in the Northern District of Illinois. So it's not a big swath of them, but through the years and critical seats, this is what I'm pointing out, seats of viability. This seat that Rep. Amons represent, the plurality is white. You know, so I think there are times where we take for granted our representation and the transformational legislation that could have been done while we commanded the ship because we had the numbers. Right? This is a game of addition, but it's also a number count. Now, where does the seat go back to if the plurality is Caucasian? Right? And then what becomes of it, especially as it touches and nears the ruby red areas that make up Illinois? So this is a critical thought, not just for the accusations, because they are accusations, as silly as they are, especially in a role where you were paid handsomely. How did we get here? And that the plot thickens because it's bigger than the context that I'm delivering. When we come back, and I see you on the live line, and we have a special guest when we come back. Thank you.
2: We're seeing mostly cloudy skies, but it's warm. Temperatures are expected to climb in the mid-80s. Good morning. I'm Anna Fernoy, and here's what's there. And here's what's happening. Off-duty Chicago police officer is being called a hero after rescuing four people from their sinking boat on Lake Michigan. Police Sergeant Christoria King is credited with saving lives and for using her training and instincts to recognize through heavy fog that someone out there was in distress. It happened last Saturday night. She and her friends were on her boat, Black Pearl, when she says she saw a flickering light and heard faint cries for help. She and her crew sailed closer to the sinking vessel and safely rescued everyone. Authorities say the boat sank when its pump system failed. City officials broke ground yesterday on a $4.7 million Southside Memorial to recognize and remember the more than 125 John Birch torture victims. Perry Williams has more.
3: Mayor Brandon Johnson and other officials attended yesterday's groundbreaking ceremony at 55th and King Drive. This police torture survivor also was there.
4: It will stand as a permanent reminder of the suffering survivors endured, the resilience we showed, and responsibilities we all share to ensure these injustices never happen again.
3: The project recognizes survivors of torture committed by former Chicago Police Commander John Birch and his detectives. The memorial is expected to be completed next year. I'm Perry Williams.
2: The city council promised to create that lasting tribute that's going up in Washington Park as part of the 2015 agreement that authorized $5.5 million in reparations to 57 victims. But it was Mayor Johnson who finally delivered on that promise. Well, hundreds are headed back out to Grant Park for day two of the Taste of Chicago. WVON's very own Kayla Patton is right out there at the food fest to give us a delicious snapshot of what's happening. So, KP, I bet it smells yummy.
5: Hi, Annette. It does. It's looking really good out here. Beautiful in Grant Park right now. There are more than 80 vendors out here. They have everything from chicken, ribs, African dishes, and my personal favorite, dessert. So right now there aren't very many people here as it officially opens soon, but it's looking good.
2: That's great. So let me ask you, so did you did you have to go through a security scanner or have your bags checked?
5: 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Security is looking pretty good to make sure that everybody is safe out here and that they can enjoy their weekend and enjoy the food and fun and walking in community.
2: All right, folks, that's Kayla Patton. She's out at the Taste of Chicago, just giving us a snapshot. Kayla, bring us some food back. Now, the Taste runs through July 12th. It's free to attend. Some of the big music acts include Chicago's own Common and legendary R&B singer, songwriter, producer Babyface. And the 36th annual Chosen Few Picnic and Music Festival kicks off this weekend in Jackson Park. Thousands turn out for this historic Chicago-born music and cultural celebration. This year's Chosen Few Festival will feature legendary DJs and host Chicago's own leading Hollywood actress, Lisa Rae McCoy, who's best known for her role as Diamond in the Players Club. Well, that's a look at our news now on 1690 WVON. 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
1: You know I love music. 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

0: And we are back. 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You're listening to A Thoughtful Thursday on The Cleopatra Show. And Ed, hold tight. I know we've been talking about corruption all morning and how black elected officials get on this naughty list, right? How is this even possible? Especially the talented ones. See, the ones that can't read, that ain't who I'm talking about. I'm talking about the ones that have the potential. And it's because they do have a target on their back, right? But yeah, and still, they ain't all innocent either, but until proven guilty, right? So hold the question, because another shoe dropped out the sky. It's that season. Either you go into jail, you're seeking re-election, or you're not seeking re-election. That is the question. And lo and behold, Southwest Side Alderman Marty Quinn announced Tuesday that he will not seek a fifth term representing the 13th Ward, ending his 16-year run in the city of Chicago and opening one of the city's most politically significant seats ahead of the 2027 municipal election. So I'm not just talking about any old shoe. I'm talking about a gigantic shoe, a big zapato, right? Who's on the live line to talk it out with us is Quinn Myers. He is with Block Club Chicago. Quinn, welcome to the Cleopatra Show.
1: Hey, good morning. Great to be back on the show.
0: I'm trying to tell you. So all these, you know, I was tap dancing to the beat of to wear an orange jumpsuit or not. And then here comes Marty Quinn. How about not? Because I'm not going to run again. And the 13th Ward. So let the audience know the history of the 13th Ward and why it's significant.
1: Well, so this is, we're talking about far southwest side, basically the area right around Midway, like Clearing, parts of West Lawn, you know, lots of single family homes, a lot of homeowners. And this historically was the stomping grounds for Michael Madigan, you know, the former U.S. House Speaker, who many would call the most powerful politician in the state, longest running state House Speaker in the country, ran the Illinois Democratic Party for years. Was the 13th Ward committeeman, basically put up his own candidates to represent, you know, the area, both in the state house. Of course, he was in the state house and the city council. Well, what happened to Mike Madigan? Of course, you know, a couple years ago, he was indicted on a series of federal corruption charges, was found guilty last year, and is currently serving a 7.5-year term in federal prison. So big, you know, scandal, of course, but this is a very well-known political neighborhood, lots of city workers, lots of, again, homeowners. So Marty Quinn, the alderman of this ward for the past 15 years, he was elected in 2011, he was a product of the Mike Madigan political machine. They shared office space. Mike Madigan, you know, supported him. They supported each other. He came up in Mike Madigan's organization. Marty Quinn has never been, you know, accused or charged or anything related to what happened to Mike Madigan. I think that's important to say. But certainly they were close allies, right? And so Marty Quinn has announced somewhat surprisingly that he is stepping down. I think he would have been a lock for reelection if he had chosen to do so. He's going to serve out the remainder of his term. But, you know, we don't know yet who will run. I'm guessing someone who has the backing of the Quinn and possibly old Madigan alliance, but we don't know who that's going to be yet. But this is the first person that we've heard in the city council this year ahead of the February election who said, I'm not going to run for re-election. We'll see if there are a few more. Of course, many candidates have said, I'm all in, I'm running for re-election. This is the first one who says, I'm going to take a break. I'm stepping out for various reasons.
0: Well, you know, you said a lot in terms of, you know, disgrace Speaker Mike Madigan, who himself is currently, is he in jail yet? He's in jail.
1: Oh, yeah, he's serving his 7.5-year sentence.
0: Right. He tried to usurp that, but it didn't work out. So he himself is in jail. So Marty Quinn, who has been a staunch fighter against the agenda or even the becoming of Mayor Brandon Johnson, has been a complete thorn in his ass, is no longer in. So who's coming in? What is the play? What is the temperature there in the 13th Ward? Because it looks different than when Mike Madigan begun his journey.
1: It definitely does, and it's gotten more diverse, and then, you know, it's gotten more Latino. It used to be kind of more white working class, and there's still some of that, but it's definitely become a more diverse ward. Good question. We don't know yet who, the political powers that be are going to back. We don't know if there's going to be an independent challenge to that, those powers. And you mentioned, Marty Quinn, he's become a pretty reliable foil against Mayor Brandon Johnson's progressive agenda. You'll remember Marty Quinn was the guy who pushed for the outright ban of intoxicating hemp, basically, that we see all across the city. And of course, that passed city council. And then Mayor Johnson vetoed that ban. And so, those products are not banned. Of course, we still see them all over the place. But that's something Marty Quinn was going after. He also worked against this proposal to allow coach houses and basement units to be legalized citywide. And another thing he's butted heads with the mayor is Marty Quinn has tried to get the city to basically start a new police district near or in his ward on the southwest side. He says that his current situation in the 8th police district, the officers are under-resourced. There aren't enough of them. They need more. And City Hall and Mayor Brandon Johnson has basically said, no, that's not going to happen. We need those resources elsewhere. So there have been a lot of battles. And, Marty Quinn, I'm assuming there'll be a few more, especially as we go into the next budget season coming up this fall. Quinn was one of those people who backed what we call the alternative budget, the budget that got passed that the mayor did not support. So, we don't know yet who's going to take over his place, but this is going to be a big decision. And we'll see if 13th Ward will remain someone who is opposed to the mayor or someone who is maybe more in line with him.
0: One thing I can appreciate about Marty Quinn is that he calls balls and strikes. And he acknowledged that you ought not count out the Chicago Teachers Union. You ought not count out the transformational attributes of those that are fighting on the ballot for affordability, for quality of life they deserve, whether you call them DSA, progressive. Folks feel the pinch, and survival is at the utmost forefront in any of these ballots that we are seeing from state to state. And I read that and I said, well, what I can appreciate, he's calling balls and strikes.
1: Yeah.
0: And
1: he's a shrewd political operator, right?
0: Oh, yeah.
1: You have to be if you come up under Mike Madigan.
0: If you can survive it. Yeah. But I just think coming up, I think anybody that has ever tangled in Illinois, anybody that has ever dreamed to face a ballot in Illinois, you don't have to just come from under Mike Madigan's rules. But one thing about his rules is that they worked, right? So bottom line is for Marty to call balls and strikes, I can respect that. And he knows that his sun is setting and he's going on to glory. And glory may be another state, another country, whatever he does, he's getting the hell out of here and he's making room. So, it takes 26 to tango in the city hall. So this is a huge play for Mayor Brandon Johnson. And here's what I was intrigued by with Marty, because he's old school Mike Madigan, and I like to liken myself to understand the anatomy of Madigan and his rules. The fact that he didn't do the maneuver lets me know that they don't have a person. And he's literally going to play democracy, let it play out. It's cute.
1: You mean resigning right now and putting someone else in there?
0: Well, yeah. The bottom line is he's supposed to stall it out and wait and pull up his person.
1: Right.
0: So the fact that he didn't do that lets me know that he messed up. He didn't have a successor. Or he quit. Then took all the air out the room. But a real operative never quits. So he didn't
1: have
0: a person. Right?
1: That is interesting to me.
0: Right? So I'm putting out a spoiler. And I'm putting some sugar in your tea right now because it's real sweet to me. Because one thing about it, for the opposition that has given this mayor all of this strife, it has already been written when it came to the council wars of the late, great Harold Washington. And then when he sailed on in the second term, and now we can count, right? So I want to thank Marty Quinn for stepping on out the way. But it does beg the question, now who's it, right? And mm-hmm. Who else? Now, if you do know, are there any more alders? Because there are all kind of shoes dropping out the sky. I don't want to get hit if I go outside. I'm already looking for buses. Are there any more whispers saying, I'm done?
1: I haven't heard any yet. I've heard a lot of re-elections. I think a lot of people are going to, you know, stick it out and run for re-election. So I'm waiting to see if some of the older aldermen are going to run. But I know, you know, a lot of the Southside aldermen are running for re-election, like Michelle Harris and, you know, Will Hall and that. All those people I've heard are running for re-election. Same with a lot of the people on the north side. So, you know, there's still a lot of time. We're going to be seeing candidates can start collecting signatures to get on the ballot in just a couple weeks on July 28th. So that will be kind of the moment where we'll see who's collecting those signatures and who is not. Of course, as you kind of alluded to, there are a lot of machinations of, you know, when to announce that you're not running or running, right? And who are you trying to give a leg up to or who are you trying to back? So we're going to see some of that, those perhaps shenanigans coming down the line pretty soon.
0: Well, again, another credit to Marty. And I like a ball and strike kind of player. I really, truly do. The fact that he's allowing democracy to play out, because he could have played this game any kind of way. He really could have, because it is his game to play. I respect that.
1: And you remember what Chuy García did,
0: yes,
1: kind of the opposite thing.
0: Absolutely.
1: Where he waited to the last day of,
0: I mean, but
1: you know, Chuy's eligibility.
0: Not alone.
1: So he's not alone. He's not alone.
0: I can go down the list of those that have done it, which is why I'm not necessarily sure why people are pissed. I think they're just pissed because of some of the decisions that Chuy has made throughout the conclusion and the end of his tenureship, that have just left some folks sour, because what he did is no different than a number of them, many of them have done.
1: Sure.
0: The fact that
1: sure.
0: Marty is not doing this speaks to just where he's at in life. To your point, coming under the tutelage of a disgraced Speaker Mike Madigan, and how he played and ran the ball is not usual business. And I am saying that with all intentionality, that I respect that. Right.
1: Sure.
0: But it also lets me know that you don't have a prospect. So,
1: sure.
0: You know,
1: sure.
0: One hand is always showing what the other hand is doing, whether we like it or not. I have to have you back so we can talk shop. July 28th is the day where folks are going to be out and about collecting signatures for the automatic race. And here we are back to back. Right. So you got all of these important seats coming up with school board and all this other stuff. And then right behind it, this is how we get voter fatigue. This is why folks were like, didn't I just vote?
1: Yep.
0: Like, literally,
1: totally.
0: Didn't I just vote? I got to vote again.
1: Right. And that's why, I mean, that's on purpose. That's why the election's in February, because they want, you know, the powers that be historically have wanted low turnout, right? And not, you know. So maybe we should move the city election to November and more people would vote.
0: And that would be good, because one thing about it, I have participated in a race in the summer. And in my mind prior to that, I thought that was going to be it. No, people don't want to be bothered then either. That was a historical, very low turnout. So I might be with you on this, but that would have a paradigm shift out of this world.
1: It would
0: put a lot of people out of business, too. I don't know. I don't know about that one. But I appreciate you stopping by. And listen, guys, when we come back, I'll take Ed's call. And I thank you so much, Quinn. Make sure you come back and talk shop with me.
1: Yeah,
0: all right, guys.
1: Always a pleasure.
0: All right. We'll be back after this break.
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0: And we are back. The time is 10:55. It's a thoughtful Thursday on the Cleopatra Show. And I would like to thank Quinn Myers for stopping by with Black Club Chicago to talk about the 13th Ward. That's right. Marty Quinn is not seeking re-election. 16 years served. And, you know, for what it's worth, staunch opposition of Mayor Brandon Johnson. I call balls and strikes as well. And I got to give it to him in terms of acknowledging the tide. It is a paradigm shift happening across the country. And folks do believe affordability is real and not as a hoax, as your president Donald Trump would say. And with that being said, it is undeniable Chicago Teachers Union is a player, and the Democratic Socialist and the Progressive Movement is on the rise. And as centrist as he is and has been in his policies, he recognizes that the sun is setting and he wants out. And I am acknowledging him for walking out with respect to democracy. He could have been the player that played the game all the way to the end to pull up his person. And yet he's going to allow the people to run the race. And to know it's an open seat at the heels before the games begin, I respect that, right? No matter what tutelage he came under, even though it is disgrace, Speaker of the House Mike Madigan. With that being said, Madigan rules were tested and measured for 40 plus years. And he could have played this any kind of way. So he is completely done. Now, do I believe there are more shoes to drop? Absolutely. So stay tuned to that. Meanwhile, let's take Ed's call. Ed, welcome to WVON.
1: Hi, how are you?
0: I'm in good spirits. It's a thoughtful Thursday. How are you?
1: I'm all right for an older person.
0: Amen. Hey, you woke up right mind. You called me. There it is.
1: You know, it's, as they say, it's not what you do, it's how you do it.
0: Yes, sir.
1: I worked for the Cook County Sheriff's Office for 36 years. So I came up to the through the ranks, started out as they say, a diagnostic clerk. Then I became the program director. And during my tenure, I wined and dined with your Mayor Sawyer, Alderman Sawyer, Bill Hendry, name them all. And it's greed on one end and power on the other end. You got the people, the elected officials, who search for those who can be bought. Because I had offers, say, like from Alderman Humes, you know, where she ended up, in jail. And I go back to Fred. I can go back as far as Fred Hubbard. And when you dealing with the inmates, who were the little people, but they had ties on the outside with a lot of your aldermen, and they would come back using your name, and of course you would get a call from one of these high officials making offers. Oh, you can make this, you can make that, but you got to be a strong person and be an honest person and keep God on your side, and you will make it. They demoted me. I mean, I went through it, but I hung on and got a full retirement, not a full sentence, which it could have been if I'd have went the other way. So I just say that greed and power is dangerous. One person that no one mentioned this morning was John Strozier. He never got caught up. John mm-hmm. Strozier is one of the most powerful black men in the city.
0: Mm-hmm, mm-hmm. No, you're absolutely right. Yeah. I mean, you know, I actually have the list in front of me, but you're right. You know, and he was a king.
1: And Hutchison was my landlord.
0: Oh, really?
1: When I was on 109th and King Drive. Well, I knew him well.
0: You know something about the Ninth Ward. Bottom line is, what I love about
1: about Chicago, honey.
0: No, and I appreciate that. What I love about noting.
1: I can go back to Mayor's Row.
0: Well, it seemed like.

call. And Lawrence, I see you on the live line. What I will say is that Strowger, not only did he serve the people, he was a kingmaker. And that is something special. And when you begin to dive into politics in Chicago, I'll be remiss without saying that. He was a kingmaker. And that's power. Power is how you distribute it and who you raise up. And he raised up a many. And a lot of you all know to whose you are because you're listening to me now. We'll be back after this break.

0: Lots of clouds right now, but it's still warm. Temperatures climbing nicely through the 80s. We're headed to a daytime high of around 85 on this Thursday, July 9th, 2026. I'm in Flournoy, and in the headlines, an off-duty Chicago police officer is being called a hero after rescuing four people from their sinking boat on Lake Michigan. City officials broke ground on a $4.7 million Southside Memorial to recognize and remember the more than 125 John Birch torture victims. NCTA is reporting that violent crime is down six consecutive months along the transit system. National news from the Black Information Network is next on Chicago's only urban talk radio station, 1690 AM WVON, Berwyn, Chicago. It's 11:02.
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2: A brush fire near the Encino Reservoir in Sepulveda Basin in California was quickly contained with no injuries or damage reported. Los Angeles Black Mayor Karen Bass.
3: We were in Boyle Heights getting ready to conduct a tour for the president of the state senate regarding the lineage fire when we got word of the fire that had broken out over here.
2: Fire officials say the blaze was likely sparked by a power line hitting brush. Attorney Ben Crump is now representing the family of Nolan Wells, the Black Mississippi teen found dead after a 4th of July trip to Horn Island. Crump says the family is demanding a thorough and transparent investigation as authorities continue working to determine how the 18-year-old died. And Deion Sanders says he's cancer-free and feeling healthy again. The Colorado coach revealed he battled bladder cancer last season and believes his health struggles contributed to the Buffalo's 3-9 record. Get BIN News Now on demand 24/7 on the iHeartRadio app. Back to Terry McCready.
1: A grand jury subpoena for information about 2020 election workers in Georgia is blocked by a federal judge. This after the FBI served a search warrant at the Fulton County Election Hub. Black County Commission Chair Rob Pitts said earlier this year officials were caught off guard and he was concerned about the security of ballots once they left county control.
4: We don't know what's going to happen to them, so we can no longer, and I can no longer as chair of this board, satisfy not only the citizens of Atlanta, but the citizens of the world that those ballots are still secure.
1: The Fed seizing hundreds of boxes of ballots and other documents from the 2020 election. Now Fulton County is asking a judge to drop the subpoena, arguing it was meant to target, harass, and punish the president's perceived political opponents, while the DOJ said the move was the next step in the normal investigative process. A look at new strikes by the U.S. against Iran.
5: So the deal is very simple. If they shoot at ships, we're going to knock the hell out of them. And it's that simple. And that's the basic way it's going to work.
1: Vice President J.D. Vance, in a post, U.S. Central Command says by order of President Trump, forces are conducting additional strikes against Iran to further degrade their ability to threaten freedom of navigation. In the Strait of Hormuz, the U.S. launching strikes against Iran after the regime attacked three cargo ships in the strait. Speaking with reporters at the NATO summit in Turkey yesterday, Trump warned of further strikes. The family of a black teen found dead on an island off Mississippi after he went missing during the 4th of July holiday weekend is seeking answers about the circumstances surrounding his death. The family of Nolan Wells has retained civil rights attorney Ben Crump. The 18-year-old was last seen on Saturday on Horn Island. He was on a boat trip with several friends but did not return to the mainland. Officials say his body was discovered earlier this week off the coast of the island following an intense search by local, state, and federal agencies. In a statement, Crump said they will not rest until every fact about what happened to Nolan on Horn Island is brought to light and investigators will be called upon to pursue this case with the urgency and transparency the family deserves. Maryland's black governor Wes Moore is giving the Trump administration credit for launching its new investment accounts for

0: children. The governor referring to the move as a smart policy while joining an episode of the Clay Kane Show. Moore spoke positively of the accounts while noting that there have been presidents on both sides of the aisle who were unable to get this done. The Trump accounts launched on July 4th, and the Treasury Department is offering a $1,000 deposit for the accounts of children born between January 1st of 2025 and December 31st. Of 2028. Stay informed, stay connected, and subscribe. 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

0: And we are back. The time is 11:08, and yes, summertime, guys. It's summertime shy. And listen, what's today? Today, Thursday. Now, I've been sharing this with you all week when it comes to performances in the summertime. It's all kind of activity for you. Meanwhile, for our WVON family, something special is on the way for our very own gospel sister. That's right, Miss Pam Morrison Walton. For more than 40 years, she's shared faith, hope, and inspiration with Chicago. And now, the entire city of Chicago will celebrate her. Keep listening to WVON for a very special announcement. You don't want to miss it when it comes to our gospel sister, Pam Morris Walton. I look forward to this announcement. I love special announcements. Oh, wait. And who don't love them some Miss Pam? Now, this segment, before I take it up, I want to take Lawrence's call real quick. Let's talk to Lawrence. Lawrence, welcome to WVON.
1: Good morning, Ms. Draper. Nice to speak to you once again. My adulations to the entire staff at WVON. Listen, I was listening to your subject this morning, and a term came to my mind, Ms. Cleopatra, and the term was tribalism. The tribalism of Europe has been transferred to America. And in the cities of America, you know, as the Europeans immigrated here to America, you know, the Irish, the Italian, the Polish, all of them were discriminated against, and they united together, you know, as a tribe. And as they operated in Europe, they operate here in that same manner, even with the great experiment that's called America. Tribalism is what is actually in operation at the very base level. There's a lot of other names that have been added, you know, added to it, a lot of different processes and whatnot, but it's all tribalism. All you have to do is look around at the city, how the neighborhoods, you know, are segregated. Everybody was able to maintain their tribalism but our people. And that's my contribution to the conversation. I hope it's germane. You have a blessed day. Thank you for allowing me to speak.
0: Oh, absolutely. And it totally was. In fact, I took to notating it because when I lay markers, I like to come back to it with a segment. Tribalism, your tongue, your beliefs, your culture. And then adjacent to that is assimilation, quite naturally. And then those that, you know, don't ever want to come back to being black. You get relegated one way or another. Now, as we move onward, you know, there's a birthday happening that I wanted to share with you all. For those that know something about the 14th Amendment, Section 1, 2, 3, 4, 5, which one do you know well and can uplift? Section 1 is, all persons born or naturalized in the United States and subject to the jurisdiction thereof are citizens of the United States and of the state wherein they reside. No state shall make or enforce any law which shall abridge the privileges of immunities of citizens of the United States, nor shall any state deprive any person of life, liberty, or property without due process of law, nor deny to any person within its jurisdiction the equal protection of the laws. We have seen in real time the premise on its face be fought at the top of the ticket all the way from the People's House at 1600 Pennsylvania Avenue. Today is the birthday of the 14th Amendment, and we have a very special guest who has taken the time and the energy to synergize and organize to bring forth awareness about this birthday and the value that the 14th Amendment still holds to this day, even as it is being attacked. So I wanted to elaborate on this, because when's the last time you've read the 14th Amendment? And I'll continue to break it down, but today, Popular Democracy, the leading organization working to protect the 14th Amendment, will gather in the hundreds with other organizations and the thousands of attendees in Washington, D.C. for a march to celebrate the 14th Amendment's anniversary. So, on the live line is Akisia. She is the senior fight back organizer with Popular Democracy. Ms. Jackson, talk to me. Welcome to WVON.
2: Well, thank you. Thank you for having me. I'm really excited to join you, Cleopatra, and Chicagoans. I live in Milwaukee, Wisconsin, so hello, neighbors.
0: Hey.
2: Happy 14th Amendment.
0: So talk to us about it. You know, for what it's worth, I wanted to read Section 1 to just revisit what it's supposed to be. And then by the 14th Amendment celebrating a birthday, and then America celebrating 250, you know, what does it mean today? And why are you all organizing in D.C.?
2: Thanks. We got a lot to celebrate because we won the citizenship argument that was at the Supreme Court recently. Now, we have the administration trying to change the narrative. But we mobilized and applied that pressure, and we were able to win to make sure if you're born here, you are a citizen. You also have the ability to be a naturalized citizen. You have that ability. So we won. And if you, when your people have the opportunity to go do some research and look at Amendment 14 and take a look at number one, the citizenship, it was mainly for enslaved Black people. They, you know, we had the opportunity to become citizens. That's huge for the Black African-American community.
0: It is. I mean, at the end of the day, why has the Constitution, particularly this amendment, been under attack? Because you're right. It was was added clearly to acknowledge this wide swath of people that have been enslaved and captured to make room and create space to see us for our humanity and our rights be protected and equal under the law. But that was never embraced, and it still is a struggle today.
2: Yes, it absolutely is a struggle today, because we witnessed the current administration constantly attacking citizenship, who has the right to be here, setting up perimeters where they could challenge people, where your papers. So we have a right to be here. We are fighting. We won, and we're going to continue applying that pressure and educating people that, yes, you are right. You deserve to be here, because we, the people, built this country. Enslaved people built this country. We have a right to be here, and we're going to continue fighting. And that is why Popular Democracy was able to gather in D.C. today. And we are going to be celebrating with so much excitement outside of where? The Supreme Court of the United States. We will be rallying and having speakers come and talk about the importance of the 14th Amendment. As we celebrate the 14th Amendment, we will be able to also take a mile march, and we will have a DJ welcoming us, because we will be marching to the drums. We will have drummers there. We'll be marching to the beat. So we will also be having a whole concert, a real concert, with a DJ, with Dead Prez, Moo Moo Fresh, and celebrating the birthday of the 14th Amendment being ratified.
0: But here's the kicker. Just as much as I read Section 1, I am going to read Section 3.
2: Yes.
0: No person shall be a senator or representative in Congress or elector of president and vice president or hold any office, civil or military, under the United States or under any state who having previously taken an oath as a member of Congress or as an officer of the United States or as a member of the state legislature or as an executive or judicial officer of any state to support the Constitution of the United States shall have engaged in insurrection or rebellion against the same or given aid or comfort to enemies thereof, but Congress may vote of 2/3 of the House to remove such disability. So in one aspect of the recent ruling from SCOTUS, your declaration is a victory because they, although it was a slim margin, nonetheless, it was a victory to protect birthright citizenship. But on the other end of the slippery slope is Section 3 of the Constitution, and yet we still have a man in office that led the siege of insurrectionists who then was seated into the position again, released all of them with a full restoration of their rights to vote and otherwise, and wanted to fight and die on the hill to give them reparations. How do we have this double-edged sword?
2: Welcome to America. It is it's devastating. I studied political science in college. That's my major. That was my major. And studying the Constitution was one of the hardest classes I had. And to see this administration just go in there and into office and just disbar and just do as they wish is unfortunate. And that is why we at Popular Democracy is doing outreach in district with our affiliates, which we have over 40 affiliates in 32 states, to make sure they understand what is going on and why they have the power to make sure that all of those elected officials that is in line with this administration, that we make sure they are no longer in office. Because if you're going to want to die on a hill and want to fight and cause chaos, that you don't deserve to be in office. The Constitution was written for a reason, and we need to uphold it. But this administration has constantly been stripping bit by bit. So what does it look like if we start mobilizing people and let people know the importance of voting and understanding who you're voting for and why you're voting? We have the power, people. We have the power to make the difference.
0: Well, one thing about it, I appreciate you, Arkesia Jackson, who is the senior Fight Back organizer with Popular Democracy. And today is the day they are organizing by the thousands in Washington, D.C. to support and uplift and celebrate the birthday of the 14th Amendment. Please let folks know how they can take a look at the work you all are going to continue to fight for.
2: Thank you so much, Cleopatra. So we are, like I said, we are out here on the ground in D.C. Please go check us out at letsgetfree.org. You could see how many people are coming in on the bus from Ohio, New Jersey, New York, Florida, you name it. We're going to be here on the ground in D.C. Also, you will see the lineup of the concert. We got, like I said, Dead Prez. We also got, everybody know this band, Chuck Brown Band. So we will be jamming, partying, and celebrating the 14th Amendment. And also, you could take a look at PopularDemocracy.org. That is the organization that I'm honored to work for and to be able to do the national outreach and mobilizing people within their district.
0: Well, thank you. Be sure to come back and give us a report. Listen, guys, I'm going to take a quick break, but when we come back, I had a list. I got some naughty names I'm going to read out and see who can remember what. You don't want to miss this.
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0: No major changes in your travel time except along the Kennedy. Right now, we're seeing some long delays traveling inbound from O'Hare to downtown, 31 minutes. But at that outbound trip to the airport just bumped up to nearly an hour. We're seeing some solid conditions from the Burn Interchange to Diversey. No report of an accident, just heavy volumes of traffic. Taking a look at our weather, we're seeing some rain in our area. It came out of nowhere. The National Weather Service was not even reporting rain was headed our way, but right now, scattered showers, light ones. The National Weather Service is saying the temperatures are still going to make their way somewhere in the mid-80s. 85 is our daytime high, but it's cloudy and rainy right now, and 81 at Midway. It's 81 in Avalon Park and 81 degrees here at the Talk of Chicago. That's a look at traffic and weather now. I'm Annette Flournoy on the Talk of Chicago, 1690 WVON.
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11: The word life, it means forever, and that's a mighty long time. But I'm here to tell you, there's something else. The afterworld.

0: And we are back. The time is 11:26. It's a thoughtful Thursday on the Cleopatra Show. And before I run down this naughty list, I got a special caller. Hey, Mark. Mark Carter, welcome to WVON.
1: Yeah, you know, I'm listening to y'all speaking on this issue, and it's kind of misleading because it was Clarence Thomas and Trump who's speaking up for black people. But to take and try to intertwine these immigrants and
0: what are you talking about? Wait. What you talking about?
1: With the 14th Amendment, when the Supreme Court just ruled. Okay, when the Supreme Court.
0: You're talking about birthright citizenship.
1: Yeah.
0: She was celebrating it. Yeah. She was celebrating the win. And what about it?
1: Yes. And so Clarence Thomas was saying that it was strictly for us. Trump was saying it was strictly for us. And even some of those other Republicans were saying that the 14th Amendment and birthright citizenship should not be applied to these illegals and all these other people. But we're not. Look, let's make this clear. Because there's two black Americans out here. And we're not going along with no status quo that says push for immigrants to come in and replace our children, because that's what this is about. And some of our people have lost their mind and have no problem with these people being brought into this country.
0: Now, can I ask you this, Mark? Because, you know, I love to ask you questions. When you say these people, of the immigrant population, is it the whole? Is it a participle? Is it a certain population or ethnic group you're referring to? Is it everybody?
1: All of them immigrants to me.
0: Now, so listen. So when you say them all, you do realize, and I think I point this out to you and a few others, that includes folks from Haiti and Jamaica and all of these. Oh, so you're talking about everybody.
1: Everyone.
0: That is not
1: from Israel, Poland.
0: So and here and here's where, you know, the rubber meets the road. And I just took that button off earlier, but I say this quite often, and I'm going to ask this question of you. Help me to understand, what's illegal on stolen land?
1: Well, I don't have time to be fighting for these other people.
0: They didn't ask you to fight for them. No, you just pivoted. I asked you a question. I asked you a very direct question because you opened the door.
1: I hear what you're saying.
0: Right, so when you call them illegal, I'm trying to ask, and you're talking about everybody, so you don't care if they are our brother from the diaspora. You say,
1: hey, my brother.
0: Right,
1: I mean,
0: I'm just asking. It's not a belief. This is a fact. So you do know the ships that came, it came across the Caribbean area. So you can't deny the connection. But if you want to, I will entertain you for this moment in this call.
1: Okay.
0: All I'm asking you directly is, what's stolen on illegal land? Illegal on stolen land? Excuse me. What's illegal?
1: The only people I'm concerned about.
0: You're not going to answer,
1: Americans.
0: Man.
1: I'm saying I'm only concerned about Americans. And I think that you should read the New American Plan.
0: You're not going to answer me. You.
1: I just answered your question.
0: No, you didn't. You said what you're not concerned about. But I asked you. You said that they're illegal. And I'm asking you, what's illegal on stolen land?
1: And I'm saying to you, I'm only concerned about American citizens. Now, I would suggest that you read the New American Plan, the Chicago New American Plan.
0: Okay.
1: Now, there's one in every city, but I want you to read the Chicago New American Plan so you would enlighten yourself on the role that Africa International House, the United African Organization, and these Caribbean organizations are playing along with the other immigrants.
0: All right.
1: Undermine us like they did in New York.
0: All right. Well, I thank you because, you know, I'm at a heartbreak. Listen, guys, I got a breath of fresh air. Ooh, I thank God for. I ain't seen a saying since I was at Push, and before that, I was at the African-American celebration. But I'm going to give you all a little preview because, Babyface going to be connected because she opening for Babyface, who's coming to Chicago for the taste, and she cold. She is. And I about need her to sing to me and you. I hope she blessed me because that was a rough call. You know, it's hard for us to process sometimes, but I need you all to focus in class. And the number one thing I want you to focus on is learning how to answer the question. Don't dodge it. Just answer it. But we sometimes don't want to because that is the truth. It's written in the answer. We'll be back after this break.
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3: We're seeing some scattered light rain across the city. Temperatures still expected to climb into the 80s. Good morning. I'm Annette Flournoy, and here's what's happening. Chicago may soon have a new top doc. Mayor Johnson wants Dr. Garth Walker to lead Chicago's Department of Public Health. Dr. Walker is a Rush Hospital health executive. He also helped lead Chicago's public health response during the pandemic. If approved by the city council, Dr. Walker would replace Dr. Ulu Sembuige, who recently was asked to resign. An off-duty Chicago police officer is being called a hero after rescuing four people from their sinking boat on Lake Michigan. Police Sergeant Christoria King is credited with saving lives and for using her training and instincts to recognize through heavy fog that someone out there was in distress. It happened last Saturday night. She and a group of friends were on her boat, Black Pearl, when she says she saw flickering light and heard faint cries for help. She and her crew sailed closer to the sinking vessel and safely rescued everyone. Authorities say the boat sank because its pump system failed.
4: It's really been a blessing and one of the things we're most proud of. I mean, we literally have tens of thousands of folks in the park on the south side of Chicago, and we have literally never had a single act of violence. We have never had a single security incident of any significance at all.
3: The 36th annual Chosen Few Picnic and Music Festival kicks off this weekend in Jackson Park. This year's host, Hollywood actress Lisa Rae McCoy, best known for her role as Diamond in The Players Club, had a chat with the WVON's Rufus Williams this morning about her personal experience with house music.
5: For me, it's historical because I remember back in the day, the warehouse, the playground, Sawyer's. You know, I remember my father was part owner of the playground, so I used to be there, and I wasn't even supposed to be there. The DJs was responsible for bringing me home. Jesse Saunders was responsible for making sure that he got all his equipment and records and me.
3: This year's Chosen Few Festival will feature legendary DJs such as DJ Jazzy Jeff and Alan King, who is one of the original founding members of the legendary Chosen Few DJs.
4: It's really been a blessing and one of the things we're most proud of. I mean, we literally have tens of thousands of folks in the park on the south side of Chicago, and we have literally never had a single act of violence. We have never had a single security incident of any significance at all.
3: He says folks will start piling into Jackson Park near 63rd Street as early as 7 a.m. Saturday morning. That's a look at our news now on 1690 WVON. Traffic and weather up next. WVON News Time, 1134.
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3: Those street closures in and around Grant Park because of Taste of Chicago creating some backups around DuSable Lakeshore Drive, right northbound along right near Soldier Field. As you approach Soldier Field, you'll see some stop and go traffic all the way to Monroe. Taking a look at our weather, we're seeing some surprise rain as well. A passing shower is in our area right now. The National Weather Service says our daytime high still 85, our low tonight 70. Right now we're looking at cloudy skies and 81 degrees at Midway is 81 in Auburn Gresham and 81 here at the Talk of Chicago. That's a look at traffic and weather now. I'm Annette Flournoy on the Talk of Chicago, 1690 WVON.
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0: And we are back. The time is 11:38, and it's a thoughtful Thursday. And I thought I would lead us on a high note, because I've seen her sing all kind of notes. Such a beautiful voice is Miss Opal Staples. Alongside her is her husband, Sharky, and they are this dynamic team that is featured right here on the StreamYard, joining the Cleopatra Show for the very first time. Welcome, guys.
1: Hey, what's going on, Cleopatra?
0: There it is. I knew I was going to get my note. I'm so good. I'm better than better. Now that I have the both of you all, that was a beautiful song. Tell us the inspiration behind it and its title.
1: You know, well, let's do it again. And it was written by Curtis Mayfield, 1975, for the movie Let's Do It Again. I think the greatest inspiration for doing the song, number one, is my father, Earl Staples. May he rest in peace. He played that song for us, and he would be singing, "That's your family, that's your family." You know, he'd be getting in and jamming with us. And my husband was like, "Baby, why don't you do something?" And I was like, "Well, I started this, but I just stopped." And he was like, "Let's pick it back up and let's do it." And I think it was a blessing to do it, because it reminded me of my legacy, where I come from. It reminded me of my father, and it reminded me how much I love singing, you know. So it's been a nice little igniting of my flame of singing, my fire of singing. So it's been good.
0: And now that you open the door, where do you come from?
1: I came from the west side of Chicago, but I wasn't originally in Chicago. My parents both are from Chicago. So when they retired from the military, they was like, "We're going back home." And so I moved to Chicago at about the age of 15. Which at this point, I'm a native, you know, I've been here long enough. So the west side of Chicago is where I hail from, and I will always love the west side of Chicago. That's just what it is.
0: and Sharky, I mean, you are married to this talented, dynamic woman that I'm sure has been an addition in your life. But talk to us about you, and let me know, spill a little tea. Where did y'all meet? I'm curious.
2: Oh, we met.
0: Look, he dived right in. Look,
2: years ago, maybe 20 or plus years ago, playing. We actually met in Millennium Park. Actually, the first time we met, she was singing at Millennium Park, and I got a chance to play with her and be her guitarist. And we've been friends ever since over the years, and you know, stuff like that. And then just a few years ago, we hit it off really well, and then one thing led to more things, and now we, you know, this is my.
0: Well, one thing about a man that finds a wife, he find it a good thing. Amen.
2: That's right.
1: Amen.
0: All right. Well, you one blessed brother, because, man, look, it's Opal Staples, and you be like, that's my wife. Look at me speaking for him. So, yeah. You're the guitarist, so you have had the privilege to watch her flourish and all of this goodness. So, how do you all jam together? Where's your rhythm?
2: Well, we really just we do just that. We jam. We sit, sometimes she'll sing something, and it'll spark some different chords or ideas, or vice versa, and we kind of collab that way. And you know,
1: he's being modest. He sits around the house with a guitar all day. Like, there's a guitar right there on the couch that he just put down because we. So he's always sitting and playing and strumming, and he sings. Okay, so this is something that I did not know, Cleopatra. I did not realize that my husband had albums out and is a singer. Okay, was like, he plays. He's, you know, he's a guitar prodigy. That's his thing. You know, do re mi fa sol la ti do. Keep me on pitch. No, we start talking about music, and he was right. He was like, I was like, who did the lyrics on the song you wrote? He's like, that's me singing. What? So around the house, he's strumming and playing. And I'm like, play that again. And I'll start. So we vibe all the time.
2: All the time, yeah.
1: All the time. And he's helped me keep music as a constant pulse. You know, I was almost at a place where music was just work. Because I have an orchestra. You know, I do jobs. I do weddings, corporate events, galas, funerals, all the things. From political to just personal events. And it's a good living. And so music almost just became my work. And he gave me back the passion of music. You know, like, you living with someone that wakes up and pulls the guitar from the side of the bed and is like,
0: oh, that's beautiful.
1: It inspires you constantly. So how do we do music. I think we live, breathe, and eat it constantly. When we have rough times, you know, it's like, let's, you know, it's like, man, it's stress outside this house. It's, our home is a hub of peace. But outside this house, we come in and we're like, what kind of day? Kind of like that last phone call you had. You know, it's like, what kind of day was this? What kind of, And we'll use music to diffuse us. You know, he just went and bought a ton of vinyl. I'm talking about, I don't want to talk about how much vinyl he bought, because what are we really doing? I do not know. But I'm waiting for the end, because it's always good. But he just bought a ton of vinyl, and he'll just start playing songs that we've never heard. You know, artists that we've never heard on Stax Records and all these other labels that are not in existence anymore. And it inspires us. So I think, how do we do music in this household? Girl, come by one day. I'll make dinner.
0: And then it seems like it's the evolution of how do you do marriage, right? How long have you all been married?
2: It's going on 2 years in November.
0: I love that. I love that. Mm-hmm. I'm a little older than you all. I remember that. Now I just be like, hey, it's your turn. Bring me the baby. You know, but I love this because it is how do you do life with each other? I just think that this is organically just beautiful. You all both light up about not only your contributions, but your gifts to each other. And I think that that's amazing. I really do. I don't mean that just to be saying it. I can see it. So, you know, there's no point in talking about inspiration because clearly you all pour into each other's cup. So when it comes to this moment, right, because let me tell you about Babyface. He still got a baby face.
1: He does. His voice sounds good, too.
0: I mean, he is the Black Benjamin Button. He's just frozen in time, right? And it's almost like he gets better later, right? It just gets greater and greater. That is the evolution of just Black people, period. But Babyface is an icon, legendary, hits for days. I mean, composer, writer, I can go all day. And here it is. He has the Opal Staples, right? That is opening up the show. And I was like, I know Opal. You know, we talking around. And I was like, you know, that is awesome that he knew to get homegrown. He knew to come pick some talent, and he didn't just pick any kind of talent. So, you know, you're opening for him at the Taste of Chicago. Tell us, how do you feel when it comes to Babyface?
1: Okay, so first of all, Babyface is iconic, okay? Not just as a singer, but as a producer, as a writer. Some of the greatest hits that we don't even realize we're singing to was written by Babyface. So, I don't know that he picked me as much as I'm pretty sure he approved me, because, you know, he's the man. So it's like, who's opening for me? All right, okay. You know, but I am, I'm overwhelmingly honored. Babyface is just an amazing talent. But the reality is this, I'm grateful for the pathway that God has allowed me to walk on. You know, and I don't think Babyface would be offended to hear me say he is amazing, and I honor him with everything in me. I am also very aware that with all of his greatness, he's a man. You know what I'm saying? He's a person. What I am pursuing is the lane that is for me and the lane that I'm supposed to be walking in. You know, and I'm grateful that it has me at an intersection with greatness. Who is Babyface? Because it tells me that I'm on the right path. So while I'm honored to run into him on my way, his presence lets me know I'm in the right way. You know, I'm going the right way. And so he's just a beautiful, refreshing reminder to endeavor. If I can work as hard as he has worked, if I can do some of the things that he's done, then I can have the success that he walks in even now after all these years. So Babyface, oh my God. I'm just enamored and I'm blessed, but I'm also reminded that Opal, you also are going in the right direction. So stay obedient.
0: Clock
1: stay.
0: That. I know you see me clock that. Like you're right, because if you ever want to test the measure of a man or woman, it's not where you're in this moment, but you're right. The intersection of where we all meet, and absolutely. Make no mistake, because I was explaining, you know, when we connected, I'm opening up for the mayor. But Opal Staples is a singer, right? So I was like, oh, wait a minute, let me get my paper. So then I see you again and push. I said, oh, let me get my paper. So is you bring forth some food for thought. It's not to question, you know, always, am I doing right, God? Am I on the right? No, it's who is at the cross points and the checkpoints to make you cross these T's and dot these I's. I agree with you. And like I'm saying, that how you feel about baby face is how I felt about when I saw you. So, in other words, God is working to and through all of us in terms of these checkpoints, because there are some fools you meet along the way where, devil, you a lie.
1: Yeah, that's called, you know what? This is the wrong room. Let me go back. Because somewhere along the line, I made the wrong turn. And that's where all things work together for the good, because sometimes yes. you need to know what you've done wrong, where the misstep is, so that you can go back and trace those steps.
0: Or, you know what I've also understood, not this. It may not even be not this right now, but not this. And some of that you took with you because you're still on the road, right? Don't take it all. Just take right. some of it. Keep a couple numbers. Delete the rest. Keep it moving. You know, it's like I'm a baker, so it's like sifting, right? You got to sift through that flour. You don't need it all, but you're just going to take just enough to make it happen. I love it. I love it. Well, I'm going to spill some more tea because I know you're going to be fine, girl. So what you wearing for babyface? Well, what you wearing for Brother Sharky? You a part of that outfit vision too, but she opened it up for babyface. So I know it's going to be fine. Just give me a color scheme.
1: I
0: do know you're earth tone. Yeah.
1: Earth tones for me. So it's going to be creams and green. All the tones that say.
0: There it is.
1: Earth. Natural earth.
0: Well, I'm there in spirit. The chosen few is a religious holiday in my household. So my husband and I will be thinking about y'all all the way from Jackson Park. I'm babyface can't change my schedule. I'm trying to tell you.
1: I understand, honey.
0: Now, if I was opening for him, I'd be there. But now I'm not opening for him. I got to fight with 10,000 women. No.
1: Listen, because you know they all going to be there. Baby. Listen, Chosen Few is the place, the space to get your soul infused with some house, okay?
0: I'm telling
1: you. My brother Terry Hunter is going to be there. He's going to be spinning my good songs.
0: I'm trying to tell you.
1: And his brother is Jazzy Jeff. So
0: okay.
1: He go make sure that the love is shown, but I'm gonna be there with you in spirit, doing my dance. Just getting
0: okay.
1: It in.
0: I'm gonna take y'all with me. Y'all take me there. I'll take you there. But listen, guys, Opal Staples and her wonderful husband Sharky. Listen, we gonna come back. We gonna talk about black marriage because y'all got a thing going on. Y'all should do that. y'all should do that. Oh, look at me. I'm gonna start pouring into y'all tea because y'all just lit up. Look at y'all. Like, yeah, we do got a thing. Look at that. 2 years in. See, that's how I got all these babies running around my house. I can't. I just give Mr. Draper the, what's up, brother? Love
1: that's
0: you.
1: That's a beautiful thing. You tell Mr. Draper, more power.
0: Love you. I give air hugs now. Love you. This is what marriage. I've enjoyed you all. I'm trying to tell you.
1: We love you. Thank you for having us.
0: I wish you nothing but the success. Tear the house down. I'm sure I'm going to hear all about it. Listen, guys. And then send us some more music because I would love to incorporate that, okay?
1: Absolutely. Absolutely.
0: All right. Go be blessed. Go be in black business of marriage and excellence, guys. When we return, I got a list I'm going to read and more. But bye-bye, Opal. Bye-bye, Mr. Sharky.
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2: May we please pause for a minute of prayer. Oh dear God, creator of the entire universe, we stop what we are doing to say thank you and to let you know that we appreciate having you in our lives. 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You did not let the sea stop Moses. You parted the waters. You did not allow the wall to stop Joshua. You made the wall come tumbling down. You didn't allow the giant to stop David. And you didn't even allow death to stop Jesus, who we all know is still teaching as strong as ever. So all that we ask of you today, dear God, is to please help us to never forget that for with you, our God, nothing is impossible. Hallelujah and amen.
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0: 'Cause you know that I'm the one that keep you warm.
1: And we are back. The time is 11:55. You're listening to A Thoughtful Thursday on The Cleopatra Show, and I want to thank Opal and Sharky. That's right, for joining us. Opal Staples will take to the stage to open up for the one and only Babyface this Saturday at the Taste of Chicago. And Opal, girl, Babyface. I mean, he is just like suspended in time. This is unbelievable how smooth that Babyface truly is. And the talent that is associated with his greatness, his long, elongated legacy. Like she said it, it's an honor. And affirming that she's on the right path, and I like to agree. So, prayer is up for that amazing sister and her wonderful husband as she checks off another notch on her belt, opening up for Babyface. Ooh, wait! Meanwhile, back on the ranch, the Chosen Few is it's a holiday in my house, so I, alongside Mr. Draper, we'll be having a good time with the house heads. That's right. I can't wait. I was just telling him we should go early. I want to go early. We say that every year. We show about 1 o'clock. But no. So I had a list. I don't want to just thumb through this list. I think I'm going to share this list tomorrow. But I, alongside Sonya, we're just going back and forth with, where are the lists of those that have actually pled guilty or found convicted extortion, bribery, tax evasion, false tax returns, taking bribes, convicted of attempting to extort. I mean, the list goes on and on. I'm going to take some time to thumb through this. I don't want to bum rush it. We only have a couple minutes before I close this out. But there's a rich history here in Illinois of corruption, particularly of those that have been tried before a jury of their peers or pled guilty, right? So we opened up talking about the allegations that has been a triangular trifecta to the Ammons, that's State Representative Carol Ammons and her husband, Aaron Ammons, and her daughter. I don't know if it's his daughter, but they keep saying her daughter. Bottom line is a family that was once withheld in prestige and political power is facing some real controversy of corruption. She hasn't been found guilty in a court of law, but yet and still it begs the question, how can a brilliant sister like that, you know, even find herself associated with the allegations and the foolishness that is found in these documents? And I'm referring to the indictment, which opened up the door to the discussion at large of the history here in Illinois. And then, you know, we wrapped up with the alder of the 13th Ward who was resigning. And I just wanted to note, out of all the things, the least of it I can identify and show some respect to the pathway of democracy truly playing out in the 13th Ward and no maneuver being put in play to pull up his person. I respect that. And of course, the 14th Amendment, Uta Birthday, there's a celebration and a gathering in Washington, D.C. to acknowledge it. Last but not least, before I roll out of here, there's breaking news. Oh, that Donald Trump. Oh, Donnie. You know, the commemoration has just rolled out. His name is on an international airport. It's not on the Kennedy Center, of course, but it's on an international airport located in Florida. I want to dedicate some time to a vanity project, since that's what we do now as president of the United States of America. We just put our name on things and play in pools and squander millions and millions of tax dollars and get billions and billions of contracts for not only himself, but to enrich himself, but his children. Poe Hunter, you fell short of the glory and didn't walk away with a B. But Kushner is, and all the Trump children, and then so even baby Barron. I have faith in Barron, but the apple don't roll too far from the tree. So I want you all to check out that new international airport the Donald Trump International Airport. The grifting just keeps on grifting. Now, tomorrow is Funny Clip Fridays. I'm coming in with some piping hot laughter. Oh, I've been laughing all week, and I know

City. On the cloudy side, but warm, temperatures climbing well into the 80s. On this Thursday, July 9th, 2026, I'm Annette Flournoy, and in the headlines, the historic House Music Fest returns to Jackson Park this weekend. An off-duty Chicago police officer is being called a hero after rescuing four people from their sinking boat on Lake Michigan. And Chicago may soon have a new top doc. Mayor Johnson wants Dr. Garth Walker to lead Chicago's Department of Public Health. National news from the Black Information Network is next on Chicago's only urban talk radio station, 1690 AM WVON, Berwyn, Chicago. It's 1202.

0: First, here's BIN News Now.
1: A brush fire near the Encino Reservoir in Sepulveda Basin in California was quickly contained with no injuries or damage reported. Los Angeles Black Mayor Karen Bass.
2: We were in Boyle Heights getting ready to conduct a tour for the president of the state senate regarding the Lineage fire when we got word of the fire that had broken out over here.
1: Fire officials say the blaze was likely sparked by a power line hitting brush. Attorney Ben Crump is now representing the family of Nolan Wells, the black Mississippi teen found dead after a 4th of July trip to Horn Island. Crump says the family is demanding a thorough and transparent investigation as authorities continue working to determine how the 18-year-old died. And Deion Sanders says he's cancer-free and feeling healthy again. The Colorado coach revealed he battled bladder cancer last season and believes his health struggles contributed to the Buffaloes' 3-9 record. Get BIN News Now on demand 24/7 on the iHeartRadio app. Back to Terry McCready.
0: A grand jury subpoena for information about 2020 election workers in Georgia is blocked by a federal judge. This after the FBI served a search warrant at the Fulton County Election Hub. Black County Commission Chair Rob Pitts said earlier this year officials were caught off guard and he was concerned about the security of ballots once they left county control.
3: We don't know what's going to happen to them, so we can no longer, and I can no longer as chair of this board, satisfy not only the citizens of Atlanta, but the citizens of the world that those ballots are still secure.
0: The Fed seizing hundreds of boxes of ballots and other documents from the 2020 election. Now, Fulton County is asking a judge to drop the subpoena, arguing it was meant to target, harass, and punish the president's perceived political opponents, while the DOJ said the move was the next step in the normal investigative process. A look at new strikes by the U.S. against Iran.
4: So the deal is very simple. If they shoot at ships, we're going to knock the hell out of them. And it's that simple, and that's the basic way it's going to work.
0: Vice President J.D. Vance, in a post, U.S. Central Command says by order of President Trump, forces are conducting additional strikes against Iran to further degrade their ability to threaten freedom of navigation. In the Strait of Hormuz, the U.S. launching strikes against Iran after the regime attacked three cargo ships in the strait. Speaking with reporters at the NATO summit in Turkey yesterday, Trump warned of further strikes. The family of a black teen found dead on an island off Mississippi after he went missing during the 4th of July holiday weekend is seeking answers about the circumstances surrounding his death. The family of Nolan Wells has retained civil rights attorney Ben Crump. The 18-year-old was last seen on Saturday on Horn Island. He was on a boat trip with several friends but did not return to the mainland. Officials say his body was discovered earlier this week off the coast of the island following an intense search by local, state, and federal agencies. In a statement, Crump said they will not rest until every fact about what happened to Nolan on Horn Island is brought to light and investigators will be called upon to pursue this case with the urgency and transparency the family deserves. Maryland's black Governor Wes Moore is giving the Trump administration credit for launching its new investment accounts for children. The governor referring to the move as a smart policy while joining an episode of the Clay Kane Show. Moore spoke positively of the accounts while noting that there have been presidents on both sides of the aisle who were unable to get this done. The Trump accounts launched on July 4th, and the Treasury Department is offering a $1,000 deposit for the accounts of children born between January 1st of 2025 and December 31st of 2028. Stay informed, stay connected, and

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0: Happy Thursday, everybody. On the talk of Chicago, Dr. Renee is in the studio with me. Who are you, Dr. Renee? Hold on, your mic's not on. Let's get Dr. Renee's microphone on. Say something.
1: Testing.
0: Hey, hey.
1: Hey.
0: You're there.
1: I'm a medical doctor, but I don't practice. I talk about health and media, TV, radio, print, and online media.
0: Yeah.
1: And I'm in 45,000 doctor's office waiting rooms across the country, so you might have seen me.
0: Really? All right.
1: Yeah, and I heard I'm in the cafeteria at Northwestern.
0: You're in the cafeteria at Northwestern?
1: Yeah.
0: Doing what?
1: On the TV.
0: On the TV? Yeah. And what are you saying on the television?
1: So we talk about, there are little small episodes that I think will help you in your doctor's appointments.
0: Mm-hmm.
1: I speak to other doctors,
0: mm-hmm.
1: and we just talk about health stuff. And then I've won a Telly Award for my show is about mental health.
0: I did a Telly Award?
1: Yeah.
0: What's a Telly? Tell me about a Telly Award.
1: Apparently it's something a lot of digital people.
0: Okay.
1: You know, I saw that Sherry Shepherd show one too. I said, oh, I feel good.
0: I mean, was there a ceremony and tickets sold
1: was,
0: at the banquet table and
1: the
0: category
1: went,
0: for telly show that speaks about medical issues related to your health care that can make your doctor's visit better. And the winner is, nominees are?
1: Right, yeah.
0: Dr. Renee, what's your last name?
1: Matthews.
0: Dr. Renee Matthews. Also, Dr. Phil is up. And also for his work with the administration, Dr. Oz is up. All right.
1: You put me in a strange room.
0: Okay. And also for his iconic work in American culture and history, Dr. Dre. And the winner is Dr. Renee.
1: So my show's called Keeping It 100.
0: What was your I'm giving you the award right now.
1: You got
0: to give a speech.
1: Oh, well, thank you to the amazing production company. They were
0: mm-hmm.
1: awesome sauce,
0: mm-hmm.
1: and Drew is my the head producer, and he's amazing. Mm-hmm.
0: Dr. Drew? No.
1: No.
0: Okay. All right.
1: So we've done two seasons, and mm-hmm. we did Man on the Street.
0: You got to say something about the people you beat.
1: I can't. What?
0: You got to say something about Dr. Oz.
1: I'm going to say a long time ago, we went to the Dr. Oz show, actually, because of my good friend, Dr. Rowe. But a long time ago, I really thought that I wanted to be where he is, but I'm okay now.
0: All right. And then, what about Dr. Phil, though? You want to be where he is. That man's loaded with loot.
1: All money is not good money, and I have. Some
0: I think once you get, I think once you get over a million, it starts getting good, though. Once you start, you get over $1 million. It's like, all right, all money's not good money. A million and one, okay, all right, this is getting better. Dr. Renee, I got chocolate. You know what cacao is?
1: Uh-huh.
0: All right, hold on. Are you hip to that?
1: I don't heard that brand.
0: Navitas, yeah.
1: Yeah.
0: You know, this is good for you.
1: That's what I've heard. Now, I have a chocolate allergy, but I can't remember.
0: Oh, well, let me keep this away from you.
1: No,
0: then.
1: No, I'm fine.
0: Hey, but you're so nice and beautifully chocolatey, though.
1: Thanks.
0: You got like some really beautiful chocolate skin, though.
1: The sun is really working on me this time.
0: I mean, it looks like really like amazing.
1: Yeah, lots of water.
0: You hear that all the time, though, don't
1: I
0: you?
1: Do. Lots of water.
0: Okay. All right.
1: Lots of water.
0: And so you're allergic to chocolate, though?
1: Amongst a whole lot of other things.
0: What was that like growing up?
1: I didn't know any different, so it wasn't a big deal to me.
0: Really?
1: Mm-hmm.
0: But weren't you curious,
1: chocolate,
0: though?
1: Chocolate, eggs, seafood, nuts, wheat, rye, barley, and something else.
0: Chocolate, eggs. Seafood. Oh my God.
1: Nuts. Wheat, rye, barley. And oranges.
0: What? What do you eat? Everything except for that, right?
1: Right, exactly. Like, I'm not vegan. I eat meat and potatoes.
0: Do you really? All right, that's good. That's good. You can't eat oranges? That is like, oh my God. Have you ever eaten an orange?
1: No.
0: Oh my. Have you ever eaten chocolate?
1: Nope.
0: Oh my God. You are probably one of a very small percentage of human beings that can say they haven't eaten even, you know, both of those, right?
1: Yeah.
0: Like one person might be like, I'm allergic to oranges, right? I bet you there's a very small percentage of people that are allergic to oranges and chocolate. Two of the most like fundamental treats of the planet Earth, right? That have grown out of the ground.
1: Right.
0: Dr. Renee, oh my God. All right, we're going to turn this segment into Feel Sorry for Dr. Renee.
1: Don't feel sorry for me. I'm fine.
0: This interview was supposed to be about your content on Vine TV, which is entitled
1: The Ask Dr. Renee Show.
0: The Ask Dr. Renee Show. And then I'm going to start a after show. I'm going to do a post show.
1: Okay.
0: So we're going to do the Dr. Renee Show, and then I'm going to do the post show every time your episode comes on. And it's going to be like, all right, now let's feel sorry for Dr. Renee. Dr. Renee has never had a Snickers bar, a Hershey's chocolate bar, a chocolate milkshake, a piece of chocolate cake from Portillo's. Nope. She's had an Italian beef sandwich, though. Okay, all right, we won't.
1: I think very soon, though. My sister is a trained chef, and we fell in love with the bear.
0: Oh, yeah.
1: So we're from, I'm from Detroit.
0: Are you really?
1: Yes, all right. But I've been here a lot.
0: Oh, wait a minute. Now you tell me you're from Detroit. You should have started the interview with
1: that. Oh, I'm
0: sorry. Yeah. Well, I'm asking a question, so I didn't ask. That's my fault.
1: But I've been here a long time.
0: Have you really?
1: Since 2003.
0: All right.
1: So, but my sister, the next visit she comes, I know that we are going to have to
0: Is she in Detroit?
1: Yes.
0: And did she get you to watching the bear?
1: It was kind of a joint thing. I ended up in the pandemic. My dad got sick, and I ended up home for 3 years. And me and her were together, and we had heard about it, and we just turned it on. And mind you, she had to go to work the next morning, and it was like midnight. And we were still watching episodes. I said,
0: "Is it that good?"
1: It's really that good.
0: I have not watched not one episode of the Bear.
1: It's really that good. And you know what happened? Also, that same year, they ended up getting like. Every Emmy.
0: Every award, yep.
1: And my mom was watching the show with me, and she's like, what is this show? Right. I said, that's the show you wouldn't watch.
0: All right, for the category of best television show, we've got The Bear.
1: And I think it's under the comedy category, which I think is odd, but...
0: And Dr. Renee Show.
1: Yes.
0: And the winner's Dr. You beat the bear out.
1: Right.
0: All right, more with Dr. Renee. She's going to tell us all about her show that's coming on Vine TV. We got a whole lineup of programs that are coming up on Vine TV. Dr. Renee is going to give me a physical live in the studio. Why are you laughing? It's on the rundown right here. See, look. It says physical right there. You see it? All of that and a lot more on today's show. Robert Taylor's on the board, DJ in today's show. Annette Flournoy with news until 1 o'clock, and then Logan Page after that. You, me, Dr. Renee, 591-1690. 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
9: Hi, I'm Dr. Renee Matthews. I'm an MD on a mission to help people live the life they deserve. I don't wear a white coat every day, but I have plenty of friends who do. It is so great to be on the track with somebody and not just with my headphones, because you actually get to have a conversation. That person might motivate you to move a little bit faster.
10: I saw your son on the table dancing in the movie. Uh-huh. So are you starting to develop him as an artist?
11: He's developing his stuff.
12: My first 10 years, I think I wheezed every single day. It's just how bad did it get? So every night of October and April, we were at the ER because the wheezing got totally out of control. And my mom was a respiratory therapist.
9: You know, it's very important. People don't realize how important the connector is.
13: Very essential, very important. Yeah. Without us, like, there's nothing happening.
9: Exactly.
13: And it's nothing going on. Exactly. Yeah.
12: What do you think are the, you know, absolute necessities, or how do we decipher through all that?
14: I think you should get products that have the least amount of perfumes and additives. You don't want anything that's like alcohol-based that burns the skin.
9: So in 5 years, I will have a talk show, and it'll be on a large platform, whether it's online or whether it's on regular television. Because regular television, who knows if it'll still be around, huh? But that's the ultimate point.
0: 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And Dr. Renee is on your show. What should we be expecting?
9: My show is here to motivate and inspire you to live the life you deserve. That's mm-hmm. my hashtag, live life you deserve.
0: Mm-hmm.
9: So I tell people stories. And Vaughn TV has past episodes, and then we're coming with some new ones. But past episodes, I've interviewed D-Nice, DJ D-Nice,
0: mm-hmm.
9: Lisa Nichols.
0: Who's Lisa Nichols? I feel Lisa bad Nichols that I don't know who she is.
9: She was big in The Secret, you know, when Oprah had The Secret people on, and motivational speaker. And she's one of the very first black women that is has a publicly traded company.
0: Oh, is that right? Oh, wow. She's a badass then.
9: Mm-hmm. Oh, yeah. Definitely.
0: All right. What? Go ahead. Who
9: she
0: else?
9: She wrote a wonderful book. I think her last book. It's called Abundance Something.
0: Should I be interviewing her?
9: I think so. She's amazing. Right.
0: You got her phone number?
9: I do not.
0: Oh, Dr. Renee.
9: Sorry.
0: All right, I'm playing. Who else?
9: Who else have I had? This is where I need my, I call her my executive producer, my sister, Kwame.
0: Oh, yeah, Kwame. Old school Kwame?
9: Yes.
0: With the used to have a haircut back in the day.
9: Who else? Michelle Williams.
0: Oh, I interviewed Michelle. Yeah. She's from Rockford, which is right outside of Chicago.
9: Yes, of course I know.
0: Yeah. How's Michelle doing? It was a while ago.
9: Yeah. She was well then.
0: She was here for the Obama Center opening.
9: Yes, and I missed her. I didn't see her. And I was there too, and I didn't see her. But
0: Now, she was at the A-list party.
9: Oh, I wasn't at the party.
0: The super duper A-list party.
9: Yeah.
0: Where you got to really be in, you got to know somebody. Needless to say, I was in the parking lot I wasn't on Inside. Who else did you interview? This is all good.
1: Who else have I interviewed?
0: I like all those people you name. I got to look up Lisa Nichols so I know who she is.
1: Yes.
0: And then you're talking to them about what? So you
1: like their stories. I think their stories motivate and inspire
0: mm-hmm.
1: me.
0: Mm-hmm.
1: So I think they'd motivate and inspire my audience mm-hmm. to live the life you deserve.
0: So then when you talk to them, are you talking to them about medical issues?
1: No. Literally, like, how did you get to where you are now?
0: Okay. Yeah. All right.
1: My good friend Diane Valentine, her birthday was yesterday. She is
0: happy birthday, Diane.
1: The wedding planner behind a lot of the celebrity weddings.
0: Was that right?
1: Felisa Nas. She did Sean Stockman from Boys to Men's wedding.
0: Mm-hmm.
1: That was the first one I saw that was just amazing to me. She did Judge Mathis's daughter. She's been on the show.
0: Because I see wedding planners, that's a career people make money.
1: Yeah.
0: I want to be a divorce planner.
1: I think, you know, I've heard there's parties now about that. So I think that,
0: right? I think I want to be a divorce planner. Yeah. Let's plan your divorce.
1: Yeah.
0: Right. Okay.
1: And I see a lot of people question, you know, trying to figure out what to do. So I think there is an
0: absolutely,
1: avenue there.
0: Man. I think I got the right tidbits and mix and conversation. I'm a messaging person, right? So I can write the messaging for it. This is what you want to say, you know, in this process while you're getting divorced.
1: Yeah.
0: You want to say F you.
1: Jason Weaver's been on.
0: I just had Jason Weaver on. Oh, my goodness.
1: Yeah, and it looks like he'll be back soon.
0: Is
1: to
0: it
1: talk about the end of the show.
0: He's supposed to come in the studio. We talked about getting him in the studio. And, you know, he's from Chicago. And he's been, you know, just has had a great career.
1: Amazing.
0: And has a classic Chicago stepping song.
1: Yeah,
0: that we talk about.
1: He knows that's my song.
0: Yeah, we talk about it all the time, man. So if you go to the 50-yard line or anywhere in Chicago where stepping is going on, that song comes on.
1: Yeah.
0: That song comes on, no doubt about it. Oh, it's great.
1: I'm trying to think. It was somebody else I was just thinking of.
0: Who else are we, are you looking? So Glenn Lewis I see here.
1: Glenn Lewis is our first guest.
0: Okay.
1: Since we've been on Mon TV.
0: Is that right?
1: Our first new guest.
0: Tell me about Glenn. I know I'm familiar with him, but I feel like I'm not familiar with him.
1: Glenn Lewis is born in Canada, but he's of Trinidadian and Jamaican parents.
0: Mm-hmm.
1: I'm also West Indian heritage as well. I'm Antiguan. And he is, he came out right towards the end of like our neo-soul era. So
0: sure,
1: he was, and he came out of Philly too, which is like, you know, music.
0: A lot of the new,
1: Jill Scott. Yeah, exactly.
0: Kendrick Family Soul.
1: So, exactly.
0: Mm-hmm.
1: So he came out then. A lot of people have compared him to Stevie because when Don't You Forget It came out, he sounded a lot like Stevie.
0: That
1: Wonder.
0: Is almost, you know what, when you compare somebody to somebody like Stevie, it's flattering, but it's also...
1: Yeah.
0: God, don't do that to me because it puts so much.
1: Okay with it though. Mm-hmm. He loves Stevie, and we talked about that too. But he, I said if there's a biopic, I think that he should definitely
0: play Stevie. Yeah. Is that right? All right. Yes. I don't know why there wouldn't be one. Stevie Wonder is great. Stevie's been here in the last in Chicago, spending a lot of time in Chicago over the last several months. He came here for Reverend Jackson's funeral, of course.
1: And he was here this past weekend.
0: He was here
1: weekend.
0: for the Obama Center opening as well.
1: But he was here for Farrakhan's wife.
0: Farrakhan's sister Khadijah, right. So that's three times.
1: Yeah.
0: And I believe he's coming back again in the fall.
1: That's what I've heard.
0: Yeah,
1: I've heard.
0: So, you know. But Chicago was like second nature to him anyway when he was Motown,
1: exactly,
0: living in Detroit.
1: Exactly.
0: They were making that 5-hour car drive down here to the Regal Theater to perform, you know.
1: Yeah.
0: That's how a lot of them blew up by doing the Chitlin' Circuit back in the day.
1: Exactly.
0: All right, so this is...
1: But yeah, Glenn is, he's very talented, and I feel underrated, but this is his first solo project as far as independent artist. So...
0: All right. Well, hold on. Let's take another break here. 591-1690. Hold on. I better read my rundown just in case I got another guest coming on. I'm good until 1 o'clock. All right. Dr. Renee, stay with us for another segment. 591-1690. I got Cliff on from Connecticut. Everything's on the table, guys. A lot going on. The U.S. continues. It's what they're calling retaliation bombing of sites in Iran. Iran attacked, as you guys may know, some oil tankers as they were leaving the Strait of Hormuz. This has now thrown the Memorandum of Understanding out the window and all bets are off. The ceasefire is off. What does this mean? Trump threatens to take out Iran and take control of Karg Island and everything else. Iran has targeted U.S. military bases in the Gulf area. Some word is that these missiles were intercepted. Who knows what the real story is, because we just get Western media. We don't know if any damage was done or not. What else is going to Graham Plattner had to step down. His campaign has been suspended. Graham Plattner was the Democratic nominee for the Senate race in Maine. Many people were hoping that he was going to unseat the incumbent there, Susan Collins, who has to go. His rape allegations came up, and he had to step down. He was a bit of a roll of the dice for the Democratic Party, no question about it. But it still brings about this question that I say people are overlooking. And can allegations alone bring down your career? We have to address this issue. And this is separate of Graham Plattner. Maybe his story and maybe there's corroborating evidence that supported the allegations here. But in general, we've seen all you have to do is make an allegation and you can take down somebody's campaign and their career. What are we doing about that? Is something that nobody on cable television or anywhere else is talking about. I am the only one brave enough to broach this conversation because I'm Matt McGill, guys. Don't go anywhere. WVON News is coming up next with Annette Flournoy right now.
1: My sister.
11: Cloudy skies, but warm temperatures in the mid-80s. Good afternoon. I'm Annette Flournoy, and here's what's happening. Chicago's Jesse White Tumblers are getting national attention once again. They recently advanced past the audition round of the popular TV show America's Got Talent. The date for their next appearance has not yet been announced. City officials broke ground on a $4.7 million Southside memorial to recognize and remember the more than 125 John Birch torture victims. Perry Williams has more.
15: Mayor Brandon Johnson and other officials attended yesterday's groundbreaking ceremony at 55th and King Drive. This police torture survivor also was there.
16: It will stand as a permanent reminder of the suffering survivors endured, the resilience we showed, and responsibilities we all share to ensure these injustices never happen again.
15: The project recognizes survivors of torture committed by former Chicago Police Commander John Burge and his detectives. The memorial is expected to be completed next year. I'm Perry Williams.
11: The city council promised to create that lasting tribute that's going up in Washington Park as part of the 2015 agreement they authorized when they authorized that $5.5 million in reparations to 57 victims. But it was Mayor Johnson who finally delivered on the promise. CTA officials are popping their collar. According to their newly released stats, crime across the transit system is down for six straight months. They say their renewed focus on crime-fighting strategies and an increase in Chicago and state police patrols is all paying off. One major concern for most riders has been the Red Line, where there has been several high-profile violent crimes making the news. CTA faced pressure from the White House when the feds threatened to take away millions in funding if they didn't clean up their act. For the month of July, CTA says crime on the Red Line is down 37% from last year. The 36th annual Chosen Few Picnic and Music Festival kicks off this weekend in Jackson Park. This year's host, Hollywood actress Lisa Rae McCoy, best known for her role as Diamond in The Players Club, had a chat with WVON's Rufus Williams this morning about her personal experience with the music.
17: For me, it's historical because I remember back in the day, the warehouse, the playground, Sawyer's. You know, I remember my father was part owner of the playground, so I used to be there, and I wasn't even supposed to be there. The DJs was responsible for bringing me home. Jesse Saunders was responsible for making sure that he got all his equipment and records and me.
11: This year's Chosen Few Festival will feature legendary DJs such as DJ Jazzy Jeff. Alan King was one of the original founding members of the legendary Chosen Few DJs.
18: It's really been a blessing and one of the things we're most proud of. I mean, we literally have tens of thousands of folks in the park on the south side of Chicago, and we have literally never had a single act of violence. We have never had a single security incident of any significance at all.
11: He says folks will start piling into Jackson Park near 63rd Street as early as 7 a.m. Saturday morning. That's a look at our news now on 1690 WVO and WVO News Time, 1236. 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

0: You know, a lot to talk about, too, guys. Also, Coco Gauff, unfortunately, lost her semifinal match today. And, you know, it's over in London, so the timing is of the day is off. And she was the last American left in the bracket there. And unfortunately, from what I hear, it was like an amazing, thrilling tiebreaker in the third set. So you're talking about going to all three sets. And then if it's a tiebreaker, that means they were, six games apiece and then played a tiebreaker, 12-10, which is absolutely amazing. And so Coco Gauff out of Wimbledon, unfortunately, because I love Coco and wanted to see. I thought this was a great setup for her to win her third major. But unfortunately, it didn't happen. Dr. Renee is in the studio with her. You can check out her new show, The Ask Dr. Renee Show. It's coming on Vine TV. When is the first episode? Is it on already?
1: It's up already.
0: It's up and going already. So go to Vine TV, VON.TV. And if you're not there, download it. You're missing some amazing content there. And Dr. Renee is interviewing some amazing people like Teddy Riley.
1: Yes. And I'm hoping to have him back because I read the book and his memoir was really good.
0: Yeah, I saw an interview that he did where he was talking about how he lost a lot of money, right? You know, and, you know, people, celebrities are targets when it comes to investments and scams and stuff like that. So that's something to keep in mind as well. But you go to Vine TV and check this out. And so you can say, hey, I heard Dr. Renee on WVON and now you see her show on Vine TV, and I know you got a hit list of people that you want to interview, don't you?
1: Yeah.
0: Who would be your ideal interview?
1: I mean, of course, I'd like the Queen of Talk, Oprah Winfrey.
0: Oprah would be a good interview.
1: Yeah, that'd be amazing.
0: Yeah, yeah, yeah. She was here for the Obama opening.
1: Yes,
0: yeah.
1: Yes. I saw Gail. I didn't see Oprah.
0: I saw Gail too. I was at Gibson's.
1: I got to talk to Gail.
0: I was at Gibson's and I saw Gail and Bill Clinton and AOC.
1: Okay.
0: Yeah, AOC. I like her a lot. I like the whole Democratic Socialist of America and their movement and the pressure that they're putting on the Democratic establishment. And I really do. It's unfortunate this Grand Platinum guy has to get out the race because he kind of represents the DSA and was really going to go at Susan Collins. Although the last polls showed him slipping a little bit. So maybe this works to the advantage of the Democratic Party here, depending on who they're going to bring in there. Here's the thing, though. Grand Platinum was very clear on several things, one in particular. He called Gaza a genocide. And I know this, the Democratic organization there in Maine, their committee, they're putting together a process to elect, because they don't want to select, they want to elect somebody to replace Grand Platinum. That person better be able to say that Gaza's a genocide, because that's what people voted for. People who voted for Grand Platinum, they voted for him for several reasons. That was one of them. They don't want somebody like Susan Collins that's waffling. I saw a guy last night on CNN who wants to be considered to replace Grand Platinum. And Caitlin Collins asked him point blank. She said, Platinum says that Gaza's a genocide. What say you? And he was like, well, it's terrible and it's inhumane and da-da-da. And I'm like, psh. Get him out of here, right? Mm-hmm. If you're going to take this man's place, people voted for him for a lot of reasons, and that is one of them. So hopefully, I don't want to get you involved in politics because I get amped up here on the Matt McGill Show. But let's go to Cliff. Cliff is calling us from Connecticut. Cliff, what's going on, brother?
2: Hey, man, thanks for taking my call into your guest. Listen, so I'll get right to it. So the brother in Mississippi, what happened to him?
0: Well, I put a call out to the Mississippi, to Jackson, Mississippi, in NAACP. There's an investigation going on. You're talking about Nolan Wells, this 18-year-old who on the 4th of July went to, I think it was called Horn Island down in Mississippi with some friends of his. He decided to stay. The friends that he went with came back without him. Say the boat was taking some water in and I'm assuming Nolan was like, I'll get on another boat. You know, black people, we are super cautious. You're taking in water. Okay, I'm a catch a ride with somebody else. So there's some questions about what happened. There's a report that maybe there was a confrontation before the boat left the island. He stayed on the island, and according to friends, and there's a judge's son who was part of the original group that he went to the island with, the judge has come out and made statements in defending her son's involvement in this. There seems to be a lot of unanswered questions, Cliff. And I think that's what they're trying to get down to. So I think it's going to take some time. They put a call out. They said anybody with any videotape evidence, if you were on the island at the time, if there was a confrontation and you got videotape, please bring that forward. So it seems like they're trying to gather as much information as possible to see what happened. But as you know, they found his body after midnight there on the 5th of July. And
2: okay,
0: unfortunately,
2: Matt, can you give it back to me for a minute?
0: It's a deficit. No, you're gone. You're done. Bye. No, go ahead.
2: Well, listen, all I simply say, bro, come on, man. Real talk, brother to brother, what happened to that dude? And let me, matter if I don't even want to put you on the spot, I'll tell you what happened. Mississippi, now that's the Emmett Till, right? So let's, I don't know how far you want to go back, but you know, let's go back there. You know, the brother, the white girl, okay, same thing here, right? The brother, white girl, the whole nine yards. And let me tell you this, man. Let me tell you how relevant this is into what happened to Kamala Anthony. Probably the same thing. You know what I'm saying? You got a brother, man, that's there, and you know how white girls do.
0: Well, now, this is a little different than the Carmelo Anthony story, though. I mean, I hear you.
2: My point, though.
0: I hear you, but this is a little different than the Carmelo Anthony story.
2: But what I'm saying is that imagine if this brother, man, tried to protect and defend himself, and it went that far. So what I'm saying is that, man, when a brother or a black person is in an all-white environment, they have a tendency, man, to be bullied and picked on. I lived that. I experienced that even here in Connecticut.
0: I think we all know that. I think we all have had life experiences like that and probably could share. I mean, I will tell you this. What concerned me right off the bat is he was the only black person there. That concerned me. But it looked like they were all friends. You see a lot of pictures of him and these guys, and they seem like they are boys, so to speak, you know. Especially, I don't know if they played football with him, but if they were on a and I would be very curious about the answer to that question. If these guys were on the football if they were on the football team with him, I am going to say they probably were not on the football team with him, because football teams tend to be a little cohesive, and race is like the last thing on their mind. Football teams tend to be all for one and one for all. Yeah, yeah. But go ahead.
2: Okay, I'm at this last point. So all I'm simply saying is that now when I bring this up, man, to conservative white boys, particularly Republicans, whatever, white boy Jim, i.e., listen, this is what they say, right? So I've mentioned the issue that race is a factor. Of course, they completely deny it, right? So then when I corner them, right, here's the response and here's the follow-up. Hey, you want to talk about white people killing blacks? Well, who kills more black people than black people? Mm-hmm. So black-on-black crime, that's their biggest, bigger issue. And you know, when they say that, Matt, I got to shut the hell up.
0: Well, I mean, we've got a problem. There's no question about it. You know, look, you've heard me say on this show over and over again. Good call, Cliff. You heard me say on this show over and over again, you know, black America, we have a behavior problem. We don't have a political problem. We don't have a race problem. We have a behavior problem. We've got to really address our behavior with each other, around each other, outside of our community. We've gotten comfortable in America, and we just feel like we can behave whatever way we want to, and no race of people can, nobody can. I don't care what your race is. You can't behave any way you want to. You said something. Cliff said something about, you know, being around white people. We live in a white world. This is white America, dude. We are a minority. Every step you take, you're taking it as a minority in this country that is majority white and white ruled, right? I mean, we know that, and we have to recognize this story sounds a little fishy. I'm with you on, you know, it looks like he's the only black kid. Handsome football player, well built. The idea that a white girl is involved is a very strong. What would motivate something like this? If it's funny, now here's the other part of it. They're going to do the autopsy and find out if there was foul play. What they have is drowning. right now, but they're going to do a thorough autopsy and try to find out if they can uncover anything else that might lead to a different determination of death that might be, hey, there was some foul play there. There was physical, we see some trauma or something like that. Now you've got a case. Could it be that he went for a swim and drowned? Possibly. Look at what happened to Malcolm Jamal Warner. That's not out of the realm of possibility. But, yeah, it doesn't sound good right now. I'll say that much.
1: You know, they're working with Ben Crum.
0: And the family has retained Ben Crum, right? And the gentleman down, the president of the NAACP in Jackson, Curly Clark is his name. He is on it as well, and they're looking into this investigation. So hopefully, and I'm like you, Cliff, it's Mississippi, okay? That's where you start, right? And let me tell you this, in America, race is always a factor. You know what I'm saying, Dr. Renee? People think, you know, because Barack got elected president, we live in a post-racial America. The exact opposite. Barack Obama's 8 years probably... no fault of his, probably ignited more racial intensity than it subsided it, or made it like, hey, we're living a post-racial America. Hey, we had a black president. Look, the sky's not on fire. I think the exact opposite has happened. A black president created the opening for white people to elect a Donald Trump. And that's where we are.
1: Yeah.
0: That's the energy. Yeah. The reaction, here's what I'm saying. There was going to be a reaction to the first black president of the United States. I didn't think the reaction was going to be the election of Donald Trump, but it is. It has been. And they've elected him twice anyway. Mm-hmm. All right, I'm going to wrap up with Dr. Renee and talk more about her show when we return. Brother Hall, Donald, you guys hold on. Your calls are important. You're listening to the Matt McGill Show.
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0: All right, Dr. Renee. We're going to make this your theme song for the show. Call you Dr. Love.
1: You know, Stephen Russell has been on my show and from Troop, lead singer in Troop. And he was supposed to be working on a theme song for me.
0: Oh, is that right? There you go. Mm-hmm. You were saying about this story of Nolan Wells. Mm-hmm. And you were saying that all the kids that were with him, the young men that were with him, have done what now?
1: I heard they wiped everything off of their social media, their phones.
0: Is that right?
1: There's nothing.
0: No evidence. No digital trail, mm-hmm. so to speak. See, that's just going to raise questions about what happened to him. No doubt about it. Mm-hmm. It doesn't. I mean, it's not like the kid was going to try to swim home from the island. You know what? I tell people this all the time with Lake Michigan. Do not jump into Lake Michigan. Do not be fooled by that water. Lake Michigan, every year, Lake Michigan
1: takes
0: a lot of lives, mm-hmm. a lot, and experienced swimmers.
1: Mm-hmm.
0: I mean, last year, I remember it was this one story, and they were talking about that this guy that drowned was such an amazing swimmer. Like, he was a lifeguard-level swimmer, and he got had by Lake Michigan, right? So don't play with Lake Michigan, man. So I can only imagine. And they say that island, Horn Island, has all of these currents that are very dangerous. I mean, maybe the kid got in the water, maybe he did drown. I don't know.
1: Mm-hmm.
0: But it does sound suspicious when you talk about the fact that they erased their digital history there. That does sound a little suspicious. Brother Hall, welcome to WVON. What's on your mind? Brother Hall. Uh-oh, let's put Brother Hall on hold. Donald, welcome to WVON. What's on your mind?
2: Hey, what's going on, Matt?
0: Hey, hey.
2: And to Dr. Renee Watkins.
0: Hey, hey.
2: I got a quick question.
0: Renee Matthews.
2: I'm sorry.
1: That's okay.
2: Renee Matthews.
0: Matthews.
2: Matthews. Sorry about that.
0: So if you and I got married, I could change my name to Matthew Matthews.
1: Yes.
0: I like that. Go ahead, Brother Donald.
2: So, all right. You know, for I'm one of those, you know, men that don't believe in Western medical hospitals, Western medical medicines and whatnot. Mm-hmm. So would there be like a daily dietary, a basic daily dietary regimen that, you know, you would suggest for somebody like myself?
1: I am the exact opposite of that. I believe that God created these human beings to create these amazing things. And so that's why I am so the opposite.
0: You said you're a meat and potatoes kind of girl.
1: I am.
0: Yeah. Yeah.
1: I am.
0: But I mean, you know, what do you, Donald, you can follow. There's plenty of information out here on plant-based diets.
1: Yeah. Plant-based diets. If you want the DASH diet,
2: right,
1: it's not plant-based, but it's, you know, low sodium.
0: Yeah.
2: All of these medicines are pretty much derived from
0: plants. Yeah, absolutely. Mm-hmm. Yeah.
1: And I mean, I truly believe food is medicine too. I've lost 100 and something pounds. So I, in the pandemic. And so I know, the power of how my numbers changed because of that, and how
0: you are what you eat
1: exactly. Uh-huh. And, you know, I have a family history of diabetes that I didn't want to get because
0: I already
1: told you what I'm allergic to, and if you can imagine what I could eat if I was a diabetic plus allergic
0: okay.
1: to all of that,
0: okay,
1: I'd be very hungry,
0: yeah,
1: and so miserable. Okay. So,
2: that's
1: why, you know, it was important to me, mm-hmm. but yeah,
0: I think you're on the right track. You know what? I've heard from a lot of people who think along the lines that you're thinking, Donald. They actually do a combination of. I mean, they don't 1,000% put all their eggs in the Western medicine basket.
1: Right. Oh yeah.
0: They will combine some, organic methods or natural food as medicine type of strategies along with medicine as well. Like for example, I'll give you an example: garlic, raw garlic. Has antibiotic powers to it, right? But the thing is, you'd have to eat a lot of garlic.
1: It, yeah.
0: Right? So the antibiotics
1: it's supposed to also prevent. It's supposed to help you with blood pressure. And mm-hmm. I have a family member that lived by that
0: Beets.
1: And had a stroke uh-huh. because you can't rely on that if you haven't changed other things. Too.
0: Exactly.
1: So I always say, find a doctor that actually works well with you, because it's supposed to be a team. It's not supposed to be, I tell you what to do and you go do it. Right. No, it's supposed to be a team. So you find the right doctor and you tell them, you know, I would like to, you know, if they say you need to be on such and such medication, there's a reason for that.
0: Right.
1: And you probably should take it, but they'll also tell you, you make these changes,
0: lifestyle
1: then we
0: changes.
1: Can probably get you off of
0: the medicine. Right.
1: So I have a friend that's an endocrinologist, Dr. Kelly. She's amazing, and she, her patient said that she could tell the story, so she's told it online. It was an older black woman who loved her cornbread every Sunday.
0: Okay.
1: But she was, the numbers were teetering towards diabetes.
0: Mm-hmm.
1: And she said, you know, you're going to have to do this, this, and this. And she said, please, give me a chance. And so the lady, she changed her lifestyle and did not have to go
0: on the medicine.
1: On the medication, but... Sure. She's able to have her cornbread in moderation.
0: Right.
1: I think it's like once a week.
0: This cornbread's got a lot of sugar in it, right?
1: Exactly.
0: Yeah, man. But people wonder why they love cornbread so much.
1: And so she's able to, and this is an older lady, and she's, you know, thrilled. I had an uncle who they told him he was pre-diabetic, and the man said, oh, no. But he took the medication, but he also changed his lifestyle. He started drinking a lot of water. He started walking everywhere to the point that his blood sugar got low, low, low.
0: Right.
1: And they finally were like, oh, we need to get you off these meds because
0: you're doing it, brother.
1: You've done
0: on
1: what
0: your
1: you're
0: own.
1: Supposed to do. Yeah.
0: Yeah. All right. That is good advice.
1: Yeah.
0: All right. So check out Dr. Renee. Her show is on Vaughn TV now, guys. The Ask Dr. Renee show is a series available on Vaughn TV. Her latest episode, her first episode, is going to be with Canadian Neil World singer, songwriter Glenn Lewis. So we look forward to seeing that. And congratulations for being on Vaughn TV. Thanks for hanging out for an hour.
1: Yes.
0: How about that? On the Matt McGill show. All right, 591-1690. We'll take some more phone calls, fill up the phone lines. A lot to talk about, including the latest on Nolan Wells and anything else we can find out about that story. We're going to dig into it a lot more. The 1 o'clock hour is coming up next, y'all.
3: 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I'm Logan Page, and here's happening in your local and national news. Off-duty CPD sergeant helps rescue four people on sinking boat. The Chosen Few picnic and festival returns this Saturday. Weight loss study shows intermittent calorie fasting both work. And Taco Bell pulls ingredients after parasitic outbreak. National news from the Black Information Network is up next on Chicago's only Urban Talk.

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0: everybody. 1 o'clock hour is about to get off. And, you know, we got a lot to talk about. What's going on in the Middle East, of course, the U.S. and Iran, as they are trading attacks back and forth. We'll get into that. I'm trying to find out as much as I can about the latest on the Nolan Wells story. Of course, that's top of mind for us here at WVON. We've reached out to people in Mississippi, so we're trying to get the latest on that story as well. And, of course, Graham Plattner, the story in Maine, and who is going to replace him as he suspends his campaign. And now all hell is breaking loose in the state of Maine. All right. Survivors of decades of police torture under former Chicago Police Commander John Burge gathered in Washington Park this week to break ground on the long-awaited Chicago Torture Justice Memorial, marking a major milestone in the city's years-long effort to acknowledge and repair one of its darkest chapters. The memorial, a blend of public art, education, reflection, and movement building, guaranteed within a 2015 reparations package, broke ground on Wednesday, that was yesterday, on 55th and King Drive in Washington Park. That's my park, Washington Park, just talking about it. Here to talk to us about that is Jennifer Ash, director of the Memorials Foundation, and Stanley Howard, survivor of torture as well, coming on right now. I'm plugging you guys in. Welcome to WVON, guys.
1: Thank you. Thank you for having us.
0: Jennifer, I'll start with you. Tell us about the memorial and how all this came about.
1: Yeah, so for years, black communities in Chicago fought against police torture. Everybody in Chicago knew it was happening, and various levels of government

0: covered it up, and black families fought back and never let it be dismissed. Many struggles ensued over the past, 40 years. Back in 2015, Chicago Torture Justice Memorials fought for, along with Amnesty International, and Project MIA, and We Charge Genocide, and many other organizations to get a legislation passed, and it guaranteed many things for survivors of police torture, particularly those who were tortured under infamous Police Commander John Burge. One of the things that was promised was this memorial, and it's the last unfulfilled promise. Back when Mayor Johnson was campaigning for his position, he promised to finally fund this memorial. Past mayors had failed to do so. And so today we're celebrating a huge win from yesterday where we had the groundbreaking.
1: I love it. I love it. Thank kudos to Mayor Johnson for getting on this. And Brother Stanley, tell us your story, please.
2: Yes, I'm a John Burge torture survivor who spent 39 years of incarceration, 16 years on Illinois death row for crimes I did not commit. I was tortured by Burge's crew in November of 1984. Mm-hmm. And like I said, I spent 16 years on death row. And there, I did death row 10 campaign, which brought family members of other torture survivors that was on death row with us to somewhat push back on what was actually going on. Mm-hmm. And that pushback led to 4 pardons from Governor Ryan before clearing out death row,
1: sure,
2: but also extended to end the death penalty in this state. Having been released in November 2023, hit the ground running to try to get this last piece of the legislation off the ground. And, yes, I want to send a great kudos out to Mayor Johnson, but also Alderman Jeanette Taylor, who was really instrumental in allowing us to have this built-in award with the agreement and permission of the resident there. So I was knocking on doors a week after I was out of prison to make sure that this was actually done.
1: I love it. So when you were released, when, in 2024?
2: Yes, I was released on November 2nd, 2023, after doing 39 years of incarceration.
1: Wow. And what were you charged with? What were the charges against you?
2: Well, I had a bunch of charges against me, separate from the original charge I was there at the police station for, which was the armed robbery of 2 off duty Chicago police officers, crimes I did not commit. Mm-hmm. But I eventually ended up losing the murder that sent me to death row. And there, I did my best not only to fight for my release, but also for other guys' release also that was on death row with me,
1: sure,
2: which facilitated the death row 10 campaign and the law class that I started while on death row teaching other mm-hmm. Prisoners criminal law, which I've done a lot since I built my incarceration.
1: So when you were arrested, where were you taken to, 51st?
2: No, most of the torture under John Burge occurred at Area 2, under the old Area 2. I was on 90th, 91st Street, but I think in 1982, 83, they moved to 111th, and that's where Area 2 is still at right now today.
1: It was on 91st and Cottage?
2: Yes, that's where it used to be, Area 2.
1: Oh, yeah,
2: that's the one that we used to call the House of Screams.
1: Is that right? Yeah, I remember that. I remember that, Bill.
2: Yeah.
1: Yeah, that's right, and then they built the new station over on 111th.
2: Yes.
1: Yeah,
2: yes.
1: Yeah,
2: you know, it's kind of sad that they all got away with it.
1: Mm-hmm.
2: Not just the cops that was involved, but the prosecutors and some of the judges.
1: And I have said that, Stanley, over and over again, right? You look at, John Burge was facilitated by a state's attorney's office that allowed for false information to be funneled through the system, which allowed for not only you to be arrested, but to be charged and prosecuted in our Cook County court system. You had to have a lot of assistant state's attorneys, and whoever was, I don't know if it was Dick Devine at the time that was the state's attorney. Mayor Daley, former Mayor Daley, was state's attorney. What year were you arrested in?
2: November 84, under Daley's regime.
1: That was, there, that was Daley. Yeah, that was Daley. Yeah. After Daley, then Dick Devine. Yes. They ran a house of lies and manipulation and a lot of collusion from state's attorneys and assistant state's attorneys that we'll never know their names, but their blood, there's blood on their hands, and it's a damn shame that nobody went to jail for this. John Burge got to live off of a city of Chicago pension, you know. It's a damn shame, but it's a tale of our city, of our country, of the world that we live in, even today, as we see under this current president and his administration, the power of bigotry and racism and systemic racism. And what we saw going on in Cook County, state's attorney's office under Daley, under Dick Devine, was a system. A system was operating, brother, to put people like you in jail. Innocent black people that they knew were innocent. They knew were innocent. And falsifying information that state's attorneys colluded with police officers and detectives like John Burge and others. And it's a damn shame. It is, man.
2: You know, the thing that I have a problem with, you know, not just the crooked cops themselves, but the safeguards that was in place to be able to catch this, rectify this, and give those incarcerated relief. But the problem was, convictions were more important than black bodies and black families. Mm-hmm. And this is what actually facilitated that.
1: And probably some crooked judges as well.
2: Think about it. You know, most of the judges knew what was going on.
1: Yeah, they did.
2: And it wasn't just torture. It wasn't just torturing people into signing false convictions, but these officers was planting evidence, coercing witnesses to lie, and rigging lying of. You could go on committing perjury, official misconduct, public corruption. There's a lot there. But when the safeguard falls into play and refuses to take action, you know, where did that leave us?
1: Yeah, it's a lot of assistant state's attorneys, a lot of attorneys that worked up under Daley and Dick Devine that are still getting pensions, still alive, living their sweet little lives somewhere in the Chicagoland area, or maybe they'd have moved down to Florida or whatever, while you were spending 30-plus years in jail, they're up here seeing their kids and grandkids and getting to play around and swimming pools and go on vacations while you're sitting up in jail. It's a damn shame, man. I'm getting pissed off about it, and you're the one that was tortured and served the time. It's a damn shame.
2: You can read about that in my book called Tortured by Blue. I wrote right before I was released from prison. And in my book, I also mention a host of state's attorneys and assistant state's attorneys and the cases that they worked on and how they was instrumental in railroading and framing black bodies to prison. Mm-hmm. So not only was I a victim or survivor of this, but the community as a whole. My family done a lot of that time for me. I watched 12 men be executed.
1: Yeah.
2: And, you know, it was tough. But, yes, you can read about that in my book, Tortured by Blue, how the prosecutor's office was involved in the history of policing in this country, which actually led to this.
1: Tortured by Blue. I'm writing it down now, man. Some of these state's attorneys, we need to smoke them out today and take their pensions away from them. Jennifer, but, you know, back then, and I'm sorry I got sidetracked here, but back to the memorial, because this is what this is about. This memorial, is it inside the Washington Park Fieldhouse, or where is it?
0: No, Matt, it's outside, across the street, actually, from the Washington Park Field House.
1: Mm-hmm.
0: It's a very large structure. We worked with the city, particularly Alderwoman Taylor, to identify city property that we could place the memorial on. It took years. No alder person would take this project on in their ward, and Alderwoman Taylor was willing to do so. And we identified property at 55th Place and King Drive, directly across the street from the Field House. The memorial it sort of spirals around. You can go on our website, ctjmfoundation.org, to look at the design. The site as a whole is reflective, and I said this yesterday at the groundbreaking ceremony, is reflective of what Stanley described in his experience of torture as being sucked into a vortex and spit out. Mm-hmm. So architect John Gay from Jack Core, who's a local black-owned firm here in Chicago.
1: Sure, absolutely.
0: He's designed pathways that shoot out from the memorial structure across the landscape to symbolize that vortex. There's a community gathering space where CPS students, they're going to learn the Reparations 1 curriculum that was mandated also in the reparations legislation for all 8th and 10th grade students. And so they'll be coming there for field trip lessons and talks from people who will be hired to give the tours who are directly impacted by police violence and police torture. We see this as public art and also as a public history site that will inspire communities like ours to organize for social change. And we really need that at this moment.
1: Sure.
0: With the current federal administration. We need inspiration. We need wins. And we really hope that this memorial will inspire others to fight back as well.
1: Well, thank God for the work that you put and the effort that you put into this, Jennifer. And to Mayor Johnson, of course, and Alderwoman Taylor, who's an amazing, both of them are amazing forces. And we're fortunate to have them in our political infrastructure right now, and expressing the pains and also the needs of our community in a very strong way. What happened to Brother Stanley and so many of our young black men at the hands of not just John Burge, but at the hands of other detectives as well, and lawyers, state's attorneys, judges, all of them should be outed. This is a shame, but this memorial gives us something to grab onto and to remember our young brothers and sisters who were tortured and who went through this corrupt criminal justice system here in Cook County. Unfortunately went through it, but thank God for it. And Governor Ryan too. I remember Governor Ryan being absolutely a stalwart on this, and especially putting, I think Governor Ryan's the one to put moratorium on the death penalty. And so,
0: Correct. Yes. Yeah, so
1: we need to recognize that man and what he stood for. Governor Ryan was a great guy, man, and he got caught up, unfortunately, in a bad situation, and it was terrible for him, but his heart was in the right place on this. There's no question about it. Stanley.
2: There's no doubt. Huh? No doubt. I agree with you.
1: Yep. His heart was in the right place. It really was, man. Jennifer Ash, thank you so much for coming on. Director of the Memorials Foundation, and our brother Stanley Howard. The book Torture by Blue. Tell everybody, please Google that and read it. Probably got some information there we need to know about some people that are probably still alive today, and they've got blood on their hands from our community, South Side of Chicago.
2: Please go to
0: see the memorial project on our website and learn more about how to get involved. We also we're constantly fundraising, and we're looking for additional funders so that we can be successful in our programming and our workforce development project post construction. So ctjmfoundation.org.
1: Thank you so much, guys.
2: I appreciate this. Thank you so much.
1: I appreciate you, brother. John Burge died in 2018. If you walk past his gravesite, please do the appropriate thing.
2: Well,
1: okay.
2: Here where I work at Uptown People's Law Center, where we do amazing work pushing back on the IDOC, as health care and mental health care in the solitary confinement. You know, I love doing this work, and I'm continuing doing this work.
1: Thank you, brother.
2: Expose to John Burge torture scandal.
1: Thank you, brother. We'll get you back on the show when you want to. Come on, let's talk about it. Stanley Howard, okay. Jennifer Ash, love you guys. Let's take a break here. Running a little late, 121 on WVON 591-1690. I've got time, if you got it, to talk about being black and living in America. All that coming up next on the Matt McGill Show.
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0: All right, you ladies and gentlemen. I got something else coming up here at 1:30, too. We're going to be talking to one of the attorneys representing the family, possibly. I know they have, retained our brother Ben Crump. And, you know, Ben Crump is kind of like the PR side of this, right? You know, when you get a story like this, you know, Nolan Wells, 18-year-old, mysteriously dies in Mississippi. You know, it has all of the makings of, yes, it does, of Emmett Till type of story, even though Emmett Till's story was not mysterious. We know what happened to Emmett Till, right? They wanted us to know what happened to Emmett Till. See, this is very different. They wanted you to see what happened to Emmett Till. And they were sending a message out with Emmett Till. There's no question about it. See, this one, you know, everybody's going to be like, hey, what happened? What happened? This 18-year-old kid, was first missing. Family reported missing. Then, of course, his body washed up on shore down in Mississippi. This is a very, very concerning story. Anytime you just go down the line, man, Trayvon Martin, anytime we hear these stories like this with young people losing their lives, it's terrible. Angela Simpson Buckner is going to join us. She's a community activist out of Mississippi. We'll talk to her at 1:30 about this story and try to get the latest and find out what happened to this young man. Our thoughts and prayers with his family, of course, who I know are absolutely devastated by this story. Joe Citizen, I feel like I talked to you already once this week, didn't I?
1: Yeah, you did earlier. Most of them I don't call you, but to continue our conversation. Before I get to that, by the way, all due respect to your previous guest. Actually, when he said he got to that trouble in 1984, Harold Washington was the mayor. It wasn't.
0: No. We weren't talking about mayor. We're talking about Daley was the state's attorney.
1: Got you. Okay, because you said you had used the word mayor. To continue our conversation, I just only brought in the fact, you know, updated information, you know, what's happened with the main incident. Once again, I use the attitude the Democrats fall in love and Republicans fall in line. You've heard that before. So had, what's the name? Plattner again is his name?
0: Yep, Plattner. Graham Plattner. Guy looks like a hitman, you know what I mean? The Democrats should have known. I mean, this guy, he had some baggage already. You know, it seems like they were trying to go for this guy that was a military veteran. He had this, you know, kind of blue collar look about himself. Susan Collins is this old, staunchy white woman in her 80s or whatever. However old she, I think she's in her 70s. I think I said in her 80s before, and somebody corrected me on that. I mean, they were going after somebody, you know, a young white man, not Vietnam, but military veteran. You know, and this guy, obviously, he has some baggage that should have been double-checked. But it still might not be a bad situation how this develops, depending on who they get to replace Plattner.
1: No. Make no mistake, Susan Collins is going to win. It's obviously because, once again, the Democrats have a problem that the Republicans or conservatives do not have. Democrats must kind of convince a group of disparate people with an A who don't really get along with each other and try to please them all. That's why they all try to be all things to all people. Republicans just have to say no. By the way, if Plattner had decided to run with his history on the Republican side, he'd just do just as well. Let me ask you a question about this guy. Suppose that he absolutely was 100% in favor of us going to do everything in his power for reparations. Despite his history, would you then still go for him?
0: Who are you talking about?
1: The guy from Maine, Plattner, was his name.
0: What if you
1: suppose everything else he's bad about? Remember now, my theme is this: Democrats fall in love. You must be absolutely 100% pristine, even if, and but Republicans are falling in line. No matter how much Trump bipolar T Rex will do what he has to do, they don't care.
0: Well, even if he was 1,000% supporting reparations, Graham Plattner.
1: I'm asking you a question.
0: All right, ask the question, though, Joe, because both of us can't talk at the same time. Go ahead.
1: I got you, but I just want to get this right. If you were in talking about you, Maddie Matt, if you were in Maine, despite all the other stuff, would you go for him if you absolutely knew he was going to be 100% for reparations? The reason I'm asking this way is this. One of the complaints that the Dillon family has is that we always take a back seat for somebody else, and that is a true statement. So here's the question is that regardless of how any other group does, We got somebody who's going to favor us in some regard. Now, he's not doing it in reality. We always talk about who we're going to go for, somebody who absolutely fulfills that wish. So I'm asking you a question particularly. Despite all the other stuff that you don't like about him, would you go for him if he were 100% in favor of reparations?
0: I would support him, to be honest with you. I would support him just because of the fact that he's going up against Susan Collins and she needs to go. So
1: even,
0: okay, let me answer. You don't have to ask again. All right. I would support him, but it wouldn't just be because of reparations. It would be because of all the other things that I like about his candidacy. I like his socialist type of stances that he has. I like the fact that he calls Gaza a genocide.
1: I got you.
0: Right. So, and if he was pro reparations, that I would love that about him, and that would make me want to support him. But hold on, let me get this out, John. Joe, I'm going to put you on hold if you don't stop now, brother. You know I got the power of the button, man. I can just drop you now.
1: I got you.
0: All right.
1: I got you.
0: The bottom line is, what we have to look at is the man was taken down by an allegation of rape, right? We live in a country that teaches us, that says you are presumed innocent, right? You have the presumption of innocence. But when it comes to politics, that presumption of innocence does not apply. And that's something that we have to think about, because then you can weaponize allegations. All right.
1: Correct. Here's my conclusion.
0: Hurry up, though, real quick, because I'm over.
1: All I'm saying is this. Democrats fall in love, Republicans fall in line. If we're going to talk about something for our particular issue, then let's focus on the idea of reparations regardless of none. The same as our Jewish brethren will focus on their issues. Same as gay folks do their stuff. If we're truly going to be that way about not complaining, then let's pick somebody who will follow that one agenda and stick with it regardless of everything else. That's all I'm saying.
0: Okay.
1: Enough said.
0: All right, good call. See, here's the thing about reparations, guys, and we can talk about this in the 2 o'clock hour. Reparations is a moving issue, right? Because it's like, you can support reparations. And then it's like, what type of reparations do you support? So it's the ideal of reparations that I think most of us would support. And I think if you actually, you know, asked a lot of white politicians, they would say, yeah. But then what form of reparations do you support? And that's where it gets complex. 591-1690. When we return, we're going to talk to Angela Simpson Buckner. She's going to give us the latest on the Nolan Wells case, or at least what she has when we return. Logan Page has WVON News coming up next.
2: Hope you're having a thriving Thursday afternoon, Chicago. I'm Logan Page, and here's happening in your local and national news. An off-duty Chicago police sergeant helped rescue four people from a sinking boat on Lake Michigan near 31st Street Harbor. Sergeant Cristoria King spotted the partially submerged vessel while on her bone boat and quickly assisted. The U.S. Coast Guard says all four occupants were rescued safely with no injuries. Officials say the boat sank after its pumps failed to keep up with incoming water. In other news, the Chosen Few Picnic and Festival 2026 returns to Chicago's Jackson Park on Saturday, July 11th. WVON's intern, Kayla Patton, has more.
3: It's the 36th annual Chosen Few Festival, and thousands are turning out for this historic Chicago-born music and cultural celebration. This year's host, Hollywood actress Lisa Rae McCoy, best known for her role as Diamond in The Players Club, had a chat with WVON's Rufus Williams this morning about what to expect.
4: Historical, because I remember back in the day, the warehouse, the playground, Sawyer's. You know, I remember my father was part owner of the playground, so I used to be there, and I wasn't even supposed to be there. The DJs was responsible for bringing me home. Jesse Saunders was responsible for making sure that he got all his equipment and records and me.
3: This year's festival will feature legendary DJs such as DJ Jazzy Jeff, Barbara Tucker, and Terry Hunter. Alan King is one of the original founding members of the legendary Chosen Few DJs.
5: It's really been a blessing and one of the things we're most proud of. I mean, we literally have tens of thousands of folks in the park on the south side of Chicago, and we have literally never had a single act of violence. We have never had a single security incident of any significance at all.
3: He says folks will start piling into Jackson Park near 63rd Street as early as 7 a.m. Saturday morning. Kayla Patton, Our News Now, 1690 WVON.
2: In other news, people who are struggling to lose weight by focusing on calorie counting may want to switch to intermittent fasting. A new study out of University of Adelaide shows that both methods led to similar weight loss. People who took part in the study say they will and still get results through intermittent fasting without the work of constantly monitoring their eating. More than 200 obese adults took part in the year and a half long study. And Taco Bell is pulling fresh ingredients from some locations due to multi-state outbreak of an intestinal infection. Nearly 2,000 people nationwide have reportedly been sickened by cyclosporiasis, with Michigan reporting the largest number of cases. It's a parasitic illness that can cause explosive diarrhea. Taco Bell says it's pulling lettuce, pico de gallo, guacamole, and cilantro onion. While Taco Bell is not named as a source, they are taking this precaution due to supplier concerns. I'm Logan Page, and that's happening in your news now on WON 1690 AM.
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0: Little Curtis Blow on a Thursday. Let's see, what I got going tomorrow, man? I'm supposed to have Congressman Mike Quigley on. He's going to run for mayor of Chicago. I guess I should call him and confirm it, you think? Yeah, I guess I should do that today. Haley's coming in tomorrow to co-host, so we'll have her. And who knows what else is going to be on the Friday show. Logan and Lexi, of course, doing their thing tomorrow at 2:30. Angela Simpson Buckner is a community activist and reporter with the Jackson Advocate newspaper in Jackson, Mississippi. And she is a contributor with The Mike magazine. She is covering the story of Nolan Wells. And Angela, welcome to WVOM. Please tell me, what's the latest? What do you have for us?
1: Hey, thanks for having me on the show. When we found out that Nolan, all of this happened with Nolan, we were like a day or so late because it had gone national. By the time it had gone national, I think they were at the point where they were about to, they had discovered that a body was floating about 10 miles off of the coast of the Gulf Coast. We got in the car, the crew and I, Fred Chambliss, the whistleblower, and Miss Shirley Johnson, along with me. I am the owner of the Mike magazine. Mm-hmm. We went down to see, to scope the place out. And when we got to Ocean Springs, we noticed that there was, I mean, business as usual. People were just going along about their day. Mm-hmm. As if it was no problem.
0: Mm-hmm. Where Ocean Springs is where? Angela, did I lose her?
1: No. What did you say? Say that again.
0: So Horn Island is off of the coast of down by Mississippi, right?
1: Absolutely.
0: And then where's Ocean Springs?
1: Ocean Springs is in Jackson County, Mississippi, which is not far from Biloxi.
0: Right. Okay. And so what? So the story is what? Where did they leave from to go to Horn Island?
1: Okay. Well, that part I'm not sure of. And to be honest with you, I never heard of Horn Island in my life. Now, I heard of Deer Island, but not Horn. Okay. And so this is new to a lot of us here. I'm from the Mississippi area, so it's flat up here. From what we gather, I like to get the official information, and I heard the sheriff, John Ledbetter, say on Good Morning America that they came back without Nolan Wells.
0: Right.
1: And that he had gathered information saying that he wanted to stay back. But see, the problem comes in here where we're trying to figure out, why didn't he want his phone? And can anybody explain to us why Nolan Wells did not want to have his phone? He's 18 years old. I'm told he'd be 19 next month.
0: That's impossible. That's impossible.
1: It's very impossible, brother. Very impossible. I have teenagers, okay?
0: So wait, and I'm sorry, Angela, about interrupting you. Where was his phone?
1: Yeah. The friends had the phone. And allegedly gave it to the mother. One of the friends, I'm not sure if it's a female or a male, but it wasn't Nolan, I'll say that. Nolan didn't give his phone to his parents, I'll say that.
0: So we
1: were able to talk to a local guy. His name is Patrick Bracey. Bracey said that, you know, it's unfortunate that this has happened to Nolan. He lives in Pascagoula, which is like 10 minutes down the way. And so I asked him who generally goes to this island. He says that, you know, high schoolers, people who have boats who generally come for the summer, things like that. And I asked him, had he gone? He said never. He never wanted to go. And from what we're gathering, now it might be more than one black person who was out there. We don't know that.
0: Right.
1: But we know that Nolan was the only black person in the picture with his friend.
0: And that's what we see. Okay. Right. And I'm trying to and the friends that were with him, how does he know them?
1: Now, it is said that he grew up with these boys. The mother who's a judge, which is rare, for a judge, because you don't catch judges speaking out like this.
0: Right.
1: Because they understand about the court of public opinion.
0: Absolutely.
1: And that this could sway anybody. Because, you know, she's a mother.
0: Right.
1: But she's stepping out of her capacity now. They say that she shut her page down. And according to what I read, there was an admission that the page was shut down, mm-hmm. right? Mm-hmm. And so now we're wondering, why are you coming out of the dark now that the autopsy has been done and that Ben Crump has stepped in? And that an autopsy is supposed to be done, I believe, in Washington, D.C., and the family is supposed to meet in New York, if I'm not mistaken, with Ben Crump along with Al Sharpton. And they are wanting answers. You know, if you're a parent, why not be forthcoming and give a statement from your son? We don't need a statement from you, Judge. Mm-hmm. We don't need a statement from you. And it sends up red flags everywhere. In my opinion, and I could be wrong.
0: Well, yeah, there are a lot of red flags here. Number one, without the phone, the story that I heard, and I'm sure you heard the same thing, is that Nolan went to the island with his friends. Apparently, when they got to the island doesn't, I mean, it looks like it's off the coast. I'm looking on Google Map right here, but this looks like it's a nice little distance from the shore of Mississippi there, huh?
1: They said it's about 20 miles out.
0: All right, 20 miles out. All right, I guess that's not too bad. So you're talking about 20 miles out. So it looks like they could have left from either Pascagoula or Biloxi or even where you're talking about Ocean. Let's see.
1: Or Ocean Springs.
0: Ocean Springs. All those areas are right near there. So I think I heard the story where the boat was taking water in, so he decided to stay.
1: Where were they when they decided to start taking water in? That's my question.
0: So they were saying the boat was taking water in, and I guess the white kids decided, hey, let's go back because the boat is taking some water in. And they're making it sound like Nolan was like, I'll catch a ride back with somebody else, because he probably was thinking, I'm not getting on a boat that's taking in water, right? I don't know if that was the case, but it sounds like they were like, he's staying, he's going to catch a ride back. Do we know who he intended on catching a ride back with?
1: And see, my thing is this, and that's a great question. My thing is this, if the judge was going to come out of darkness and give a statement, it should have been something that her son said, not her. We will never know. And check this out, why is Nolan Wells the only one who's dead? Why is he the only one who died?
0: And how did nobody notice that he was missing? How come it took the parents, right, to alert authorities? How come nobody on the island thought, hey, where's Nolan? Nolan's missing. Let's call his parents, somebody.
1: Right.
0: Hey, let's call the guys that have his phone or whatever, right? Hey, Nolan's missing. Right. Nolan, they're saying Nolan decided to stay back and leave with some and catch a ride with some other people. Who are the other people he was going to catch a ride with? Who are they? Do we know who else was on the island?
1: Let me ask you something. Have you ever gone somewhere and your friends left you just there?
0: No,
1: regardless
0: absolutely
1: of
0: not.
1: What the race is,
0: right.
1: Regardless of the race now.
0: Right. No.
1: Ever left you?
0: No, that doesn't happen. Right. But see, but here's the thing, though. I think we know this story. This kind of story happens more often than we probably realize. Right. I remember the story of Natalie Holloway years ago.
1: Yeah.
0: Right.
1: Yes.
0: And I was like, how did her friends let her, you know, just stay with this guy Vandersloot? Right. You know, which wound up. He wound up killing her. We know that now. But anyway, hold on, Angela. Angela Simpson Buckner is our guest. I got a couple more questions for when we return on the Matt McGill Show.
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0: guys, we're talking about the mystery surrounding the death of Nolan Wells in Mississippi. Of course, the story's gone national. Ben Crump is on it. The family has retained Ben Crump. Details about what happened are sketchy at best. Race is obviously a factor. Every picture that we have of Nolan on that day, he seems to be the only black person in the group. That's not to say that there weren't other black people on the island there. Our guest that we have on the live line with us, Angela Simpson Buckner, is a reporter with the Jackson African newspaper and owner of the Mike magazine. She's covering the story. She's just sharing with us some of the things that she's uncovered about the story. And Angela, the group of young men that Nolan went to the island with, it's your understanding that these were childhood friends of his?
1: Yes. And according to the judge's statement that was put out there, and people have confirmed that it was her statement, she went to school with Nolan's
0: mother. I did see that. Yeah.
1: Now, I went out and did a word on the street with some people who are around Nolan's age, okay? And my question to them is, would you be the only black person going out on an island with white friends? And the answer from both of those young ladies was no, no. Mm-hmm. And one even went as far as to say, you know, I wish his parents, not saying that he had bad parents, I wish they would have educated him a little bit more. And the other said, I wish he would have, it's nothing wrong with going to the island, nothing wrong. Mm-hmm. But go with people who kind of look like you and know you and, you know, you guys can vibe off of each other.
0: Well, let's you know, kind of reverse engineer this a little bit, though. Like, if we're saying these kids all grew up together and the parents, you know, went to high school, not saying that the parents were friends with each other, but I would imagine if they went to the same high school together, they're familiar with each other to know to at least, and they are familiar with the fact that their children are friends with each other, right? Oh, you know, I went to high school with your mom, da-da-da-da-da, that kind of thing, right?
1: And then your friends, that's right.
0: Right, right. So, you know, when you look at the pictures, there seems to be a very comfortable relationship with Nolan and these kids. And I know it's hard to interpret a picture, but to the degree that you can interpret something from a picture, these pictures are showing, you know, friendship, right? So, I mean, and I get what you're saying, but I think there are cases where you will have a black kid in a group of all white kids, and they have a strong and you know, long relationship, that maybe doing something like this is not that unusual. Maybe Nolan never felt like, you know, there was any reason for him to be concerned around these guys if he's known them all his life, you know?
1: Well, attorney Carlos Moore, who grew up in that very same county, did a live stream on last night, yesterday evening, and he talked about how he was the only 16-year-old black boy overseas with white companions, white people from his school. And one had the audacity to play a song, "If the South Would Have Won." If the South Would Have Won. And he said that was the time he had to stand up for himself. And he called the name. The guy's name is Shane Presley. Mm-hmm. He said he officiated his wedding. He forgave the brother and everything. But this is a white man, white boy, who played What If the South Would Have Won. Right. And so these are isolated incidents that we're talking about right now. But it's so common now that it's ridiculous. Right. Because with social media, it pulls everything together. So it's not as isolated as we might think. They have lawyered up, Matt. They have lawyered up. There's talk that the young men went out to eat. They went to parties. They were hopping from party to party, allegedly, right? And someone asked them, where's Nolan? Why are you not out looking for Nolan? I'm telling you, these are the words that are coming to us, okay? People are inboxing us, sending us things. And, you know, the story is continuing to develop. Before you went to break, you talked about Natalie Holloway and how she came up missing, right? And don't you know, it was said, here we go again, the young man's father, I believe, or mother, was supposed to have been a judge on that island.
0: Mm. Is that right?
1: If I'm not mistaken, yep. I would have to go back.
0: A Vandersloot. His father, I know they were foreign.
1: They were prominent. Yep. They were prominent mm-hmm. people.
0: Mm-hmm.
1: Okay, and so here we are again. The person who played that song around attorney Carlos Moore's family was prominent.
0: Mm-hmm.
1: So his thing was just because you're prominent and you know your children go to school together does not mean that your children cannot be insensitive. Well, he said because that young man was very insensitive and he had three more weeks to spend overseas with them. So he had to gather his mind. He had to try to figure this thing out. And his question to himself, should he sleep with one eye open? And these were people he went to school with, white brothers he went to school with. Now, you know, with that Natalie Holloway thing and that being a prominent person, if I remember correctly, that young man's father was a judge. And we know it took forever for Natalie Holloway to get justice.
0: Yeah. Let me ask you a question. Do we know any of Nolan's friends who are black that can shed some light on what kind of relationship he had with these white kids?
1: Now, that is a question that is yet to be answered.
0: Yeah.
1: Now, from what I gather, they're supposed to do like a vigil or some type of event at the school that he was attending, Southwest Community College.
0: Yeah. And I want to ask you also, what do you know about this video that they say exists of a fight that was happening on the island? It seems to be some conversation around a video that might show a confrontation between Nolan and one of the white kids that he came over to the island with. And I've heard this, you know, earlier this morning that there's a possibility there's some video footage that exists of a fight or at least some kind of confrontation or argument maybe that mm-hmm. exists. I don't know if that's the case or not, but can you stay with me for one more segment, Angela?
1: Absolutely.
0: All right, let's take a break here and let's find out if Angela knows anything about this video. Some people say a video exists. There was some kind of confrontation, if not a fight, between Nolan and one of the kids that were on the island with him. One of the kids that actually mm-hmm. were on the boat with him, that transported them from the mainland to the island. What do we know about the story? And I've got phone lines open. We take a couple phone calls when we come back at 591-1690. The 2 o'clock hour is coming up next, y'all.
2: 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I'm Logan Page, and here are your news headlines. Mayor appoints new Chicago Public Health Commissioner. CTA reports 30% drop in crime on transit system. Little Village Group distributes whistles amid ICE activity. And U.S. and Iran exchange new military strikes. 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
1: A brush fire near the Encino Reservoir in Sepulveda Basin in California was quickly contained with no injuries or damage reported. Los Angeles Black Mayor Karen Bass.
2: We were in Boyle Heights getting ready to conduct a tour for the president of the state senate regarding the Lineage fire when we got word of the fire that had broken out over here.
1: Fire officials say the blaze was likely sparked by a power line hitting brush. Attorney Ben Crump is now representing the family of Nolan Wells, the black Mississippi teen found dead after a 4th of July trip to Horn Island. Crump says the family is demanding a thorough and transparent investigation as authorities continue working to determine how the 18-year-old died. And Deion Sanders says he's cancer-free and feeling healthy again. The Colorado coach revealed he battled bladder cancer last season and believes his health struggles contributed to the Buffalo's 3-9 record. Get BIN News Now on demand 24/7 on the iHeartRadio app. Back to Terry McCready.
0: A grand jury subpoena for information about 2020 election workers in Georgia is blocked by a federal judge. This after the FBI served a search warrant at the Fulton County Election Hub. Black County Commission Chair Rob Pitts said earlier this year officials were caught off guard and he was concerned about the security of ballots once they

0: So the deal is very simple. If they shoot at ships, we're going to knock the hell out of them. And it's that simple. And that's the basic way it's going to work.
1: Vice President J.D. Vance. In a post, U.S. Central Command says by order of President Trump, forces are conducting additional strikes against Iran to further degrade their ability to threaten freedom of navigation. In the Strait of Hormuz, the U.S. launching strikes against Iran after the regime attacked three cargo ships in the strait. Speaking with reporters at the NATO summit in Turkey yesterday, Trump warned of further strikes. The family of a black teen found dead on an island off Mississippi after he went missing during the 4th of July holiday weekend is seeking answers about the circumstances surrounding his death. The family of Nolan Wells has retained civil rights attorney Ben Crump. The 18-year-old was last seen on Saturday on Horn Island. He was on a boat trip with several friends but did not return to the mainland. Officials say his body was discovered earlier this week off the coast of the island following an intense search by local, state, and federal agencies. In a statement, Crump said they will not rest until every fact about what happened to Nolan on Horn Island is brought to light and investigators will be called upon to pursue this case with the urgency and transparency the family deserves. Maryland's black governor Wes Moore is giving the Trump administration credit for launching its new investment accounts for children. The governor referring to the move as a smart policy while joining an episode of the Clay Kane Show. Moore spoke positively of the accounts while noting that there have been presidents on both sides of the aisle who were unable to get this done. The Trump accounts launched on July 4th and the Treasury Department is offering a $1,000 deposit for the accounts of children born between January 1st of 2025 and December 31st of 2028. Stay informed, stay connected, and subscribe. Follow BIN News This Hour wherever you get your podcasts. I'm Terry McCready for the Black Information Network.
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3: Recently, I heard a sermon about the need to excavate before you're able to elevate. The sermon encouraged us to dig deep, to remove bad habits, counterproductive decisions, destructive desires, and even a few dead memories, which will frequently haunt our decision-making powers. We were reminded that sustained elevation is dependent upon an unshakable foundation. If we are unsure about our elevation, more likely than not, it's because we are building upon an unstable foundation. And instead of shoring up our foundation through excavation, we just continue to build on insecure ground. So I want to leave you with this one thought today. It is not possible to elevate to your highest potential until you have first excavated an unreliable foundation.
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0: Ow. All right, we're back, 591-1699. We're talking about something serious. All right, I'm having fun with this song, bringing back my days of the 80s, way before Angela Simpson Buckner was born. She don't know about Letty Whip back in the day. How old are you, Angela?
1: I'm 46. We actually played that in the marching band when I was in high school.
0: Is that right? Where'd you grow up?
1: Indianola, Mississippi. I went to Gentry High School where the girls knew how to get down to that
0: song. Oh, damn. Heard about you Mississippi girls. You know, us city boys up here now.
1: Oh, yeah. Southern girls are the best.
0: Okay.
1: Southern girls are the best. Okay. I know.
0: You know, but on a serious note, we're talking about the story of Nolan Wells. Guys, I am so glad that WVOA, number one, I'm glad we're tackling this story on this show. I'm glad that brother Ben Crump is on it. And Angela, you mentioned they're going to New York to meet up with Reverend Sharpton. I hope that black media around the country is picking up on this story and not letting this go. Just like we rallied around Jenna Six and Trayvon Martin and Michael Brown and Brother Gardner in New York and so many more. Fernando Castile. I can name these stories, and so can you. This is a story that we have to look at. Who knows? Maybe the brother legitimately drowned. I don't know, but it's our responsibility.
1: Right.
0: To ask the questions. And the family is doing the right thing by pushing this. And I hope Brother Crump and I'm sure Ben Crump is on it, but I'm sure that there are probably some other attorneys. I hope some attorneys that are actually from Mississippi that know Mississippi ways and know law enforcement down. See, you need some black attorneys down there that have been in some battles with these boys before, that know what to expect from law enforcement and everything down there, right? So it's one thing to get Brother Crump, and I'm a Ben Crump fan, don't get me wrong, but you need some people down there like the NAACP and others that know those good old boys down there in Mississippi and know the games that they play.
1: Hey, speaking of NAACP, if I'm not mistaken, I think they said that the president is good friends with the mom.
0: Yeah, Curly Clark? I think I saw the name Curly Clark on TV today down in Jackson. Yeah,
1: but we need, like you said, those mechanisms in place to make certain that every I is dotted, every T is crossed. Now, if you go to his mother's page, you'll see on social media that she put a post out there, and she knows full well, for a matter of fact, because I don't think she would say something that if she didn't know it to be true. Two YouTubers. She's looking for the two YouTubers who were on the island.
0: Okay.
1: Now, I know you bring up Ben Crump. Crump is busy in Mississippi from the north end down to the coast. And why do I say that? Because we have baby Cohen Wiley, who was killed by law enforcement just recently here. Okay, so we're busy in Mississippi.
0: Right.
1: We are busy covering the stories that mainstream media will cover only if you take them kicking, dragging, and screaming. That's the only way they will take these stories. I just broke a story yesterday where there were young men who were walking around with guns downtown in Goodman, Mississippi, in Holmes County. And I reached out to the sheriff right away, and we were able to send a message. He said, hey, that's not going to happen in my county. And so after we broke the story here at the Mike Magazine and the Jackson Advocate, we look up and we see that the highway patrol was in that town because they were about to take it over. And now, you know, after speaking with the sheriff on yesterday evening, he said not one of those youngsters, or, you know, they call them YNs, not one of those young guys were out there with their guns walking around. They were nowhere to be found. I am just hoping that people, like you mentioned, independent black media, Don Lemon, I think, was one of the first to get the exclusive interview with Ben Crump. I am a Lemonhead. I do support Don Lemon. And so I'm hoping that Don stays on this. And hopefully somebody can get the mother on a show or something like that. We need to hear more. Mm-hmm. But I do know that they're trying to hold a lot of information close to the bosom so that they can, you know, have, you know, all their ducks in a row.
0: What's the mom's name so I can look at her Facebook page? Do you have contact with the mom at all?
1: I do not. I did reach out to her.
0: Okay.
1: But I did not get anything. Mm-hmm. Yes, I never got a response. And I cannot remember her name. Christine Wernley or something like that.
0: Well, if you get in contact with her, please let her know we'd like to get her on the air here in Chicago.
1: Absolutely. Right. Absolutely.
0: Let me take a phone call. Sonia's been holding on. Sonia, welcome to WVON. What's on your mind?
2: Thank you, Matt. First of all, I just want to say that I am so sorry that this happened to this young man. But we as black people, we just going to have to realize that we are black regardless. My parents, my father is from Mount Bayou, Mississippi. My mother is from Cuthbert, Georgia. And that's all they taught us growing up. Regardless of your success, regardless of where you live, you are black. And that's one thing we have to remember. Also, you know, black people know when stuff fishy. We know when stuff don't sound right. And this story does not sound right. And one of the young men's mother is a judge. She know how to play it. She know how to run the story. Okay. And believe me, she's probably coaching them on what to say.
0: Sure. I'm sure she is.
2: But this, everybody that's from Mississippi, by way of Mississippi, if this young man, this family has a GoFundMe, we all need to contribute to it to help this family out, to get justice for their son. Because this right here, we all know what happened.
0: Yeah, I agree.
2: Let's not pretend we don't.
0: Yeah, I mean, this story smells of foul play. There's no question about it, right? There's foul play all over this story, but what and why is where we got to go. I mean, what we got to do is just hope that the investigators are honest, are truthful, and it seems like, so for some of the things that I've heard coming out of here, that they're asking for videotape information, you know, I hope that they do what they're supposed to do. We know the history of Mississippi and law enforcement when it comes to black people being killed. We just know that. We know the history of that. And so we just have to hope that the law enforcement down there does the right thing. But then that's why the pressure of having a national figure like Ben Crump and Reverend Sharpton, that brings another level of attention to this story. That kind of rattles the cage a little bit. So we got to hope. I mean, it's not matching up. Why would he not have his cell phone with him? That makes no sense at all. Look, I'm 62. I don't go anywhere with my cell phone. I know an 18-year-old doesn't. You know, why would he not go back with his friends? Now, let me tell you this. The only part of the story that I can see is, as a black person, if you tell me the boat is taking on some water, I'll be like, yeah, y'all go ahead. I'm not getting on that boat.
2: Exactly.
0: That part I can see. But
1: where is the boat? Where is the boat, Matt? We need to investigate that boat. When did the boat start taking on water?
0: I'm with you.
2: That's right.
0: I'm with you.
2: When we go together, we come back together.
0: That's how it should be. So, good call, Sister Sonia. Matt, I appreciate it. Huh?
1: Matt, thank you so much for that call. Matt, you said something about, before you went to break, there was a video out there about the arguing.
0: All right, hold on. Because I done went through this segment. When we come back, remind me, that's the first thing we're going to talk about. Angela Simpson Buckner. Let's take a quick break here. There's a video, apparently. There's a rumor about a video. I'm going to ask Angela if she knows anything about that when we return on the Matt McGill Show.
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0: All right, we're back. Angela has been so amazing. Angela Simpson Buckner, who is all over this story. She's not only a community activist, but she's a reporter with the Jackson Advocate newspaper and owner of the Mike magazine. Salim Moorkill, who's one of our amazing activist journalists here in the city of Chicago, wants to know more about your magazine, my sister.
1: Oh, thank you. Well, the Mike magazine is a spinoff from the Jackson Advocate newspaper. Shout out to my godmom, Miss Alice Tisdale, is the oldest black-owned paper in the state of Mississippi. We are supposed to cover only entertainment news, but people have been holding our feet to the fire, and they've been giving us hard news from the beginning of the inception.
0: Mm-hmm. I love it.
1: We've been doing hard news ever since, and I've cried more now than I ever have in my whole life because of all of the struggles and hurts right here in this great state of Mississippi. But yeah, we've been around since 2010, mm-hmm. and we're still rolling.
0: All right, I love it. All right, we talked about this a rumor about a video of a confrontation and a fight. Does that exist?
1: That video does exist, and it's amazing how, you know, right when you think, you know, there's a show that say almost got away with it or something like that. Mm-hmm. I almost got away. Mm-hmm. Someone was wise enough to turn a camera on and do a wide shot. And they were so smart as to not just zoom in on it, but they did a pan. When you do a pan, you just go from side to side of the whole island. And that's exactly what they did. And you can hear the yelling. You can hear the curse words used. It was not a physical fight that I witnessed. Mm-hmm. What I witnessed on this alleged video is a group of people standing around. I mean, a group of them standing around just watching. Nobody saying, hey, y'all break it up. Nobody. Mm-hmm. Nobody at that point in the video where I saw it.
0: Do we know if Nolan was involved in that confrontation or dispute or whatever it was, argument?
1: This is the allegations. This is what they're alleging, yes.
0: And so now the million-dollar question is where is the video?
1: Oh, I have the video here. It's out there circulating on social media.
0: Oh, okay. All right, good.
1: Yes, it's out there circulating.
0: All right.
1: And the mother name is Christine Wansley. Christine Wansley. I was able to get her name.
0: I feel terrible as a parent myself, and I can only imagine what this is about. Mike has been holding on for a while. Mike, welcome to WVON. Did you want to comment on this story, Mike?
2: Yes, I want to comment on the basis of community, you know, because it's stated that we could have 15 more years of our life if we have more of a sense of community. And I think you guys are bringing about a sense of community with this story, even if it's not in our state, but it's in our region, but it's about us and what we need to know and pass on and relate to one another. Because sometimes we can't be everywhere and get all information. So if your person is in your community that passes on the information to you, that helps to benefit you. So this is what it's all about, and I'm thankful for WBON making these connections, and especially you, Matt, because you know a lot of folks and connected to a lot of people. So I want to thank you for that.
0: Well, I appreciate it, brother. I mean, this story was ringing out to my ears all day. And when I first saw it yesterday, I think when I first came across this story, I was like, hey, what is this? What's going on here? And so today was definitely a day that I wanted to make sure that we talked about it.
2: Well, Matt, let me leave you with this. Bernanke, this is because you deal with the whole world and the globe thing, too. Bernanke has made a statement recently today that he wants to be involved with a brain trust that sits down and deals with and talk about the change in the world that's coming about with the AI, and he wants to have some comments on that as a person of the past that's been with the Fed and all of this. So I'm just saying we need to sit down and have a brain trust and talk about how best to cover our black asses as people locally and nationally and even worldwide.
0: All right. Good call. Brother Mike, appreciate it very much.
1: Thank you so much, Mike.
0: Yep, on WVON. Angela, wrap this up for me. I mean, where are we and what timeline-wise, what are we hearing from authorities down in Mississippi in terms of what to expect in the next couple of days? Have we heard anything like that?
1: Yes, I want to wrap it up by saying I agree with Mike when he called and said, hey, even though we're not in Chicago, but we have been in Chicago this month. We were there on the 1st of July with the workers for the Ford plant, and we're coming back with the Ford assembly. The people are making a lot of allegations towards higher-ups and things that's happening in Chicago. So we're going to touch back down on that, and we do have a song out called Again and Again. But anyway, I feel that the autopsy is going to answer a lot of questions. People are trying to say that the report has already been released, and they're out there putting narratives out there, trying to say that there could possibly be damage to the body, to the corpse of Nolan Wells. You know, just trying to spill or spin a narrative so that the general public, who may have to, if these boys have to go to trial, will have some type of leg, you know, to stand on if there was a murder, okay? If. The operative word is if. We're still waiting for them to release information on a baby in Senatopia, right? It doesn't take forever to do an investigation, and seems like they're doing this wait so that it can, you know, seemingly give them some type of way to win, if you will. But a baby is dead. We have a one-year-old baby dead on the north end of Mississippi in Senatopia, Mississippi, and we have a dead college student, Nolan Xavier Wells, and we need answers. And I believe that autopsy, Matt, is going to answer a lot of questions.
0: Do we know if this is going to be a public autopsy or a private autopsy? Is this going to be an autopsy that's done by the family, or is this going to be done by the municipality?
1: Ben Crump stepped in right away and requested an independent autopsy.
0: Independent
1: done.
0: Autopsy.
1: Absolutely, and I'm so glad about it. So those results should be out Friday. So we're looking forward to it. And he's very transparent, and his thing is, based on what he said in the media, we're looking to be as transparent as possible. So we need to know what happened mm-hmm. to Nolan Wells. His parents are saying that he, according to the attorney, he was vibrant. He was athletic. He was at the top of his game. He was a wide receiver at the college that he's at. He was getting ready to go to a D1 university. So it's a lot that goes against what this narrative is. And again, for the judge to step out, that to me is like she stepped out of character and like she's trying to try this thing in a court of a public opinion. Who cares that knew the mother of Nolan Wells? You could have kept your page blocked. We didn't need to hear that. In my opinion, she could have kept her whole little spiel. She could have kept it.
0: Well, I mean, what she's done is
1: block your page.
0: Yeah, she's opened up a can of worms to now put herself on front street, so to speak. Mm-hmm. So investigators now will be looking at her and asking her questions. What does she know? Right? What has her son said to her? And so she's just made herself a witness, basically.
1: Matt, there's talks of deleted text messages. Attorney Dan Crump is talking about deleted messages.
0: Yeah, that's what I had a guest in the studio earlier, and she said that everybody has wiped their phones.
1: What is that about?
0: Yeah. Yeah, well.
1: You know if it's out there, it's out there. There's no way you can wipe it.
0: Yeah.
1: They're saying that one of the children's father works with the FBI. One mom or dad is a doctor, and the other family member is a judge. It's not giving Mayberry. You know, at Mayberry, you find out what you need to know right then, and then we go on about our day, right? Mm-hmm. But this is Mississippi.
0: All right. I look forward to more of your reporting on this, and please let us know the latest information as soon as you find it. Angela Simpson Buckner, guys, community activist and reporter with the Jackson Advocate newspaper in Jackson, Mississippi, and owner of the Mike magazine, all over the story. Good reporting, Angela. I appreciate you very much.
1: Thank you so much, Matt.
0: All right. It's 229 on WVON. We got another half hour to show. Phone lines are wide open at 591-1690. We'll continue to talk about this and everything else that's going on in the news, including the latest out of Maine with Graham Plattner and who's going to replace him against Susan Collins. That story is there. And a couple other stories that are circulating around. There's a story in the news today about the crime rate on CTA going down. Is Mayor Johnson getting credit for that? Was the mainstream news here in the city of Chicago kind of avoiding any stories that are favorable to the mayor? We saw yesterday and talked about yesterday, Marty Quinn, alderman, stepping down. Is there anything to read into that on the local scene? And anything else that's on your mind at 591-1690. 230, Logan has news coming up next.
3: Hope you're having a thriving Thursday afternoon, Chicago. I'm Logan Page, and here it's happening in your local and national news. Mayor Brandon Johnson has appointed Dr. Garth Walker as the next commissioner of the Chicago Department of Public Health, pending city council approval. Walker is an emergency physician and chief medical officer at Rush Health, with previous leadership roles in state and federal public health. City officials say he will focus on advancing health equity, strengthening community partnerships, and improving public health outcomes across Chicago. In other news, CTA leaders say reported crime across the transit system is down 30% compared with last year. Officials credit increased police patrols and security efforts, especially on the Red Line, where crimes has fallen even more sharply. CTA leaders say the system has now seen six straight months of declining crime, while emphasizing that improving rider safety remains a priority. In other news, community leaders in Chicago's Little Village neighborhood are distributing 30,000 whistles to alert residents to ICE activity and show solidarity. Organizer Enriquez Baltazar says the whistles are part of a community warning system. Volunteers are also being trained to help avoid violent confrontations during immigration enforcement operations. And the U.S. and Iran have resumed military attacks after President Trump declared the ceasefire over. The U.S. launched strikes in response to Iran's reported attack on cargo ships in the Strait of Hormuz. And Iran retaliated with missile launches targeting Gulf nations that host U.S. forces. No injuries or major damage were immediately reported. Trump also said he has not ruled out continuing talks to end the conflict. I'm Logan Page, and that's happening in your news now on WVON 1690 AM.
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0: All right, we are back. A lot to talk about, man. You know, I'm really concerned about this story. It just seems like all the evidence around this story is not looking good at all. I mean, at the end of the day, well, it's already bad. It's not even a matter of it looking not looking good. It's bad. A young man, an 18-year-old, was killed. This story is worth us talking about for 3 hours on WVON. Because it's about our community, right? This is one of the stories that black media, we take this and run with it. We take this and run with it. Because the mainstream media, if you allow it to, the mainstream media will talk about it and then it will die down. But black media has to talk about it and elevate it and keep talking about it and trying to find out what's going on, what's wrong. What's happening? Where? How come we're not getting any new information? So I'm glad, you know, brother, this is what brother Ben Crump does very well. No question about it. He puts a public spotlight on stories like this that all are about black community. When young black people and even old black people, it doesn't matter, brother Crump, black people are mysteriously found dead, as this story kind of has it. It's not a good story. Something to be concerned about, you know. And we're talking about an 18-year-old, right? We can't allow that to happen in our community. Our young people, you know, you know, it's interesting, man. I'm going to draw a parallel, and I know you guys probably feel like I'm obsessed with Gaza to a degree. I am, just because of the inhumanity that exists in Gaza. But one of the things that the Israeli soldiers are doing is they're targeting young people. They're targeting the young Palestinians, children, teenagers, preteens. And they're doing that for a reason, because they don't want them to grow up and be adults that their children have to deal with. So what do they do? They're going after, that's why you see some of these schools being bombed. You know, one of the tactics that they're employing over in Gaza is they provide a food tent, and then as people line up to get food, they ambush them and shoot and kill people. And a lot of times the young people are the ones in line to get the food. So these maniacal mass murderers, that is the Israeli government, Benjamin Netanyahu, the head of the IDF, and these soldiers that are carrying out these murders, they are doing this in a very diabolical and strategic way. They want to kill young people and keep young people from turning into adults that their children have to compete with. That's something that we as black people in America have to be mindful of, as we see crime in our community with our young people being shot and killed. So, you know, you can make an argument. People say, you know, black people kill black people more than any other race. Yeah, I hear you. And the fact that that happens, and some would say is allowed to happen, but this still gets back to us and who we are as black people, guys. Make no mistake about it. All of this is part of the plan, probably. Let black people, let these young black, you know, what we say, the YNs, right? These young black people kill each other. That's less competition for our children. Hey, we're not going to have to worry about affirmative action and DEI. Let's just keep letting them kill each other at a young age. And then when you see a young person like Nolan Wells get killed, Trayvon Martin. I mean, we can go down the list and the line, the names of young people, but we're killing ourselves, guys. The crime that exists, parents that are allowing for it to happen. I hate to be like the Grim Reaper on a Thursday, but this story is serious about Nolan Wells, and it should bring attention to our community. Like I say all the time, we have a behavior problem, guys. I hate to be the host that always, you know, talks about, you know, what we need to do to change, but at the same time, we need to change. We need to change. No other race could or would allow this. No other race could survive this. When black people don't watch ourselves, we will be on the verge of extinction, at least here in America, country that black people built and made rich and wealthy and highly regarded. So our energies have to be focused on our behavior and what we are doing. How things can, like our young people being shot and killed in black neighborhoods all around America. You know, you look at the top 10 most dangerous cities in the country, and Chicago is not on that list. But when you look at those are cities where crime is happening in black communities. And the murder rates that are happening in those communities are high. And I would imagine the average age of somebody being killed in those communities. And some of these cities are like, you know, yeah, we know Memphis, but some of them are cities that are like, you know, surprising to us, like a city in South Carolina or North Carolina or something like that. You're like, what? Huh? Crime is high there? What? Yeah, it is. Something that we should be concerned about. Yeah, it is. Don't sleep on this. We have issues in our community that we need to be aware of. Yeah, and when you look at a city like Chicago and what we got going here, what's happening here, we have the potential in this city to be the most progressive city in the country, especially for black people. We've got all the tools in the shed for black power to happen in a very strong way. Number one, we got a black mayor. We got black elected officials that are all over the place, though. The city caucus, the black caucus in the city council is not united, and that's a damn shame. Harold Washington would be rolling over in his grave, let alone other former black aldermen that probably could speak to this are probably looking at the black caucus and saying, what's going on? How you guys, what? Are you kidding me? I mean, I think about some of the old school black aldermen, you know, are probably Merriam Hughes, Bill Henry, and, you know, Ed Smith. You know, I mean, they're probably trying to figure out what's happening with Bobby Rush. What's going on with our black politicians? And why is this happening right now? In a moment where we need to be as united as ever with this president, President Trump, that is showing, you know, Donald Trump is an interesting guy because Donald Trump doesn't think he's a racist, yet he presides over racism. Go figure that out, right? I just thought I'd throw that at you. Here's a guy that's president of the United States and gives no F's about anybody but his family, so he'll step on the neck of black culture, history, pride. He'll continue to try to take shots at President Obama, Biden, whoever. Don't matter. He really don't like Jews, but he'll take the money and the rewards, the financial rewards that's going to come with him being pro-Israel. It will assure his family and will be well off way after he's gone and put in the ground. He doesn't care. Tommy, welcome to WVON. What's on your mind? Tommy, you got to turn down your radio. Hey, Tommy. What was that? That was the Twilight Zone, wasn't it? Oh, man. Nash, welcome to WVON. What's on your mind?
1: How you doing, Mr. McGill? Hey, I'm Nash from Canton, Mississippi, and I came to Chicago when I was 18. And Matt, I want to tell you this about if we're in Chicago, and it was five young men went out in Lake Michigan to an island out there, let's just say an island like that one in the Gulf Coast, white and all of them come back about one, somebody's going to do something about that. And the one that left was killed. It could be Mexicans or even us black people here in Chicago. We will go and do something and say something, do something about it. I would love for our people, the black people here in Chicago and other people too, to be very interested in this case, because it could happen to anybody. I remember, Matt, when I was living in Mississippi Canyon, it was close to Jackson. We could go between there and Canyon and Jackson at night. But I had a brother-in-law that lived down in Natchez, and between Fayette, where the Evers was, Charles Evers and Meg Evers and all of them, go to Natchez at night. Now, this was in the late 60s, I think even in the 70s. If they was caught on the road about 30 miles away, the people would come up behind them, white people, and do things to them, even kill them. And there's records of people getting killed by traveling at night between the black and white. So there are white people that will do things to you. There are some that will help you. But we're talking about these right here now that has done something, or somebody's done something to this young man. And if we find out that it looks like somebody else did it, this GoFundMe and all of that, we should flood it with our money to help get justice for this family. And that's my comment.
0: Yeah, well, I appreciate that. Somebody earlier mentioned a GoFundMe page, and I don't know if the family has one or not, but if they do, it might be good for us to look into it, because the legal team that they're going to need to get to the bottom of this and to try to get justice for their son is going to cost money. There's no question about it. We got a young man, young black man, who is mysteriously found. First, he comes up missing, and then he's found dead in the water off the shores of Mississippi, off of an island in Mississippi, 20 miles off the shores of Mississippi. And there are a lot of questions, unanswered questions. And only people, hopefully, using our assets and resources to try to get to the bottom of this requires money to hire a legal team that is capable of getting to the bottom of this story and putting the right pressure on the powers that be. And hopefully you're going to have a police department that's willing to do it and do the hard work and look into it. All right, 591-1690. I got lines wide open for this last segment. What's on your mind and what you read on this story? What are you thinking? What are you feeling on this? 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

0: Ow! Tomorrow, Haley is coming on with us. Haley Vaughn, who's just been amazing on the show, man. I love when she co-hosts. She adds so much content to our 3 hours, and it's just good to have somebody. She's in her 30s, and she brings, you know, the energy, the curiosity, and a tone that we need from younger people. I love having Logan and Lexi on doing their segment, which is same thing. It's a fun segment. It brings some youthful energy to the station, which is what we need. We gotta figure this moment that we're in out, guys. And it really requires everybody that is a fan of WVON, all of you guys that are listening right now and watching on Facebook Live, when we take on a serious topic like this Nolan Wells story, this is really at the core of who we are as a community. So the one brother that called in earlier and was talking about community, yes, this is all about community. We've got to keep this story alive and help this family get to the bottom of it and get the results that they want, the results that they need. There's no question about it. But the way we do that, and this is for everybody that's listening to the station and everybody that's on Facebook Live, you got to share the show. You got to tell people about WVON. We've got to build this audience. The only way this radio station is going to stay on the air is by us building the audience, by us networking, getting advertisers that value our audience and continue to support us. The only way we get to talk about, like today, Rufus had the old school Chosen Few picnic on. The only way we get to talk about this story about Nolan Wells or talking about what's happening, the torture memorial on 55th and King Drive, that's a memorial to all the victims of John Burge and the corrupt state's attorneys and Mayor Daley that was presiding over the state's attorney's office, all the assistant state's attorneys that were corrupt and still living and earning a pension off of sending innocent black people to jail. There's only one radio station that's going to talk about that. And if we don't have you guys handing, just like what you see me doing, I've got Haley coming on. She's in her 30s. And Logan and Lexi coming on. They're in their 20s. If you are not handing this station down to the young people in your lives, then it'll go away. We'll be okay. All of us will be okay. But will our community be okay without a WVON? Something for us all to think about. Ephraim, welcome to WVON. What's on your mind?
1: Hey, how you doing?
0: Doing good, bro.
1: You know, I remember listening to WVON. I'm 65 and a half. I remember Lou Palmer. I used to love to hear him talk because he had a way of putting words together like I wish I could. Now, this situation with them doing what they're doing to that black boy, they don't take a rocket scientist to figure out that they're trying to cover their butts real quick. I mean, who goes and get an attorney right after that? That you telling on yourself right then and there, mm-hmm. What you need a lawyer for.
0: Mm-hmm.
1: You know what I'm saying? We don't have that money and privilege sometimes to be able to do that. A lot of black people wouldn't even be locked up right now if they had that money to, get them a lawyer.
0: Mm-hmm.
1: They did something to that boy, man. Now, I'm going to tell you something. They might legally, quote-unquote, or illegally, pull it off to where we won't really know what happened.
0: Mm-hmm.
1: You know what I'm saying? Because that's and then, you know, when we do, like that one guy that shot the guy in the back, I don't know how true it is, but somebody did some investigations to where that guy got a criminal record and dealing with a lot of mafia and has been known to be in, you know, criminal activity, but they never did a real straight-up background on him. They just doing what they want to do, man. It's almost like, and I'm not giving up hope or anything like that, but it's almost like I used to say a long time ago, I said, Trump is above the law. And, oh, man, ain't nobody to put, look what he's done. How come he ain't? When he say,
0: Donald Trump, number one, he's white, he's rich, and he has proven that being rich and white, you can do just about anything you want to do. The man doesn't even obey the laws of the Constitution, and is absolutely amazing. Good call, brother Ephraim. It's absolutely amazing. The man doesn't even, you know, respect the laws of the Constitution. Every day on the news, we refer to what's going on in Iran in the Middle East as a war. We're fighting the Iran war, the war with Iran. Legally, you cannot have a war unless Congress authorizes a war. That hasn't stopped Donald Trump. It doesn't matter. The Constitution doesn't matter to Donald Trump. All right? We have entered into a war without Congress declaring a war. That does not happen. Unless, of course, you're white and you're rich and your name is Donald Trump. That's what we got to realize. I mean, being black in America means understanding the room that you're in, the country that you live in. Hey, this is the United States of America, and all my life it's been this way. There's no reason to believe that race is we're living in a post-racial America. We're not. Race matters. Race matters in Europe. Race matter. There is no place where race does not matter. If you live in a place and there are black people and white people, race matters. Race is an issue. Racism exists. Bigotry exists. Biases exist. Bigotry toward people of color exists. That's just the reality of where we are. Today, 2026, more than probably ever. I mean, it's scarier today because we have advanced so far. And so the thought of racism doesn't exist makes it even more dangerous because it does exist. Oh, man, that's not because of race. Yeah, it is. What happened to this kid, Nolan Wells? Who knows? But there's enough going on around the story of Nolan Wells that we should be concerned, and that we are concerned, and that's why people are calling in and expressing what they are expressing on this show. This is something for us to think about and think about in a very strong way. I mean, guys, we can tell these stories as often as we want to on WVON. But if people aren't listening, then there's nothing we can do about it. So, like, again, I will reiterate this point about our responsibility to share this radio station with everybody that you can. Because, you know, one of the things I find is when people get turned on to this radio station, they don't turn it off. Talk radio is addicting. You need to hear information and the thoughts of people in this city. And this is more than just a city. This is the country, guys. This is Black Talk Radio, a nation of black people that need this conversation. All right. All right. I want to thank Sonia for an amazing job today and thank our callers and, of course, our guests. We had Dr. Renee in the early hour. The Dr. Renee, the Ask Dr. Renee show is now available on Von TV. Go to Von TV. 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Check out her new show, and it's absolutely amazing. Then Jennifer Ash and Stanley Howard joined us to talk about the torture memorial that's up on 55th and King Drive across the street from the Field House. And this is a memorial to the many torture victims of John Burge and others in the Chicago Police Department over a number of years. And then, of course, our last guest, Angela Simpson Buckner, with the Jackson Advocate newspaper in Jackson, Mississippi, and giving us the latest reporting on Nolan Wells, the 18-year-old young man who was found dead off the coast of Mississippi. I hope you follow up on this story. More for you tomorrow. Haley will be here. Logan and Lexi will be here. Maybe Congressman Quigley, who's running for mayor, we'll talk to him I think, and all of that and a lot more. Share the show. I love you to pieces. Everybody, Al Stone, Rodney Ware, Salim, Thalia, share the show right now so that people all over the world can hear the voices of black people on WVON. Black people are talking, and they're doing it right here on WVON each and every day. All right, 3 o'clock's here. Don't go anywhere. LaDonna Ray's in the building. She's coming up next, y'all.
2: 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I'm Logan Page, and here are your news headlines. Jesse White tumblers advance to next round on TV's America's Got Talent. The Chosen Few Picnic and Festival returns this Saturday. Vaughn TV offers summer lineup of inspiring programming, and Coco Gauff falls in dramatic Wimbledon semifinal. 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
4: Texas Congresswoman Jasmine Crockett says she will not campaign with Democratic Senate nominee James Tallarico after losing her own Senate bid. Speaking at the Global Black Economic Forum, Crockett suggested race may have played a role in her primary loss.
5: It was racist. It was a racist race. It is what it is.
4: She says she plans to campaign with down-ballot black Democrats to help drive Democratic turnout. Former University of Michigan employee Paige Shiver is suing the school after an inappropriate relationship with former football coach Sharon Moore, who was black, led to his firing. Shiver wants records released from the university's investigation and claims employees violated her privacy by illegally accessing her medical records. An Atlanta Grammy-winning producer, Jermaine Dupri, is suing Sony Music for millions of dollars. In a federal lawsuit filed this week, Dupri claims Sony underpaid him for songs he helped produce or perform on, including music dating back to the 1990s. He says the alleged misreporting cost him and So-So Def Records more than $20 million. I'm Amber Payton with BIN News Now. Back to you, Doug.
3: All right. Thanks and happy Thursday. Well, the situation in the Middle East is becoming more volatile after two consecutive nights of military action between the U.S. in Iran. U.S. forces launched a new wave of strikes overnight targeting Iranian military sites. Iran responded with its own attacks in the region. So what's next? Retired Admiral and former NATO Commander James Stavridis tells CNN, don't expect a new ceasefire agreement or a peace deal anytime soon.
6: Look for further kinetic action. I don't see this quieting down anytime soon.
3: He adds that,
6: on the other hand, I don't see it escalating to the point of U.S. boots on the ground or seizing Karg Island. So I think we're in for a pretty bumpy period here.
3: In a significant development, Iran has moved to limit access through the Strait of Hormuz, and that decision is already affecting global markets. Oil prices

0: war in nature, scope, and duration. I think that's almost a quote. Clearly, what we're doing in Iran is a war.
1: In a published article co-authored by Johnson, he noted that the Constitution grants Congress the authority to declare war, but over time, presidents have expanded their ability to initiate military action without direct approval. And finally, as debates grow over how the nation's past is presented, a group of organizations representing descendants of enslaved Africans has launched what is called the Descendants Forum, with a focus on preserving and sharing the history of slavery in the United States. The coalition's mission is to make sure those stories are not erased or minimized. The forum also aims to help families of the descendants of enslaved Africans trace their lineage and connect with historical records that have often been difficult to access. The effort comes as the Trump administration has pushed for more patriotic framing of U.S. history, including criticism of museums that place a strong emphasis on slavery and systemic racism. Stay connected and subscribe and follow BIN News this hour wherever you get your podcasts. I'm Doug Davis for the Black Information Network.
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6: Good Thursday afternoon, Chicago. I'm Logan Page, and here is your traffic update. Dan Ryan, downtown on 95th, stop and go traffic, 25 minutes. I-57, Ryan Tayeti, stop and go traffic, 16 minutes. Bishop Ford, Ryan Tayeti, 94, 8-minute delay, 20 minutes. Stevenson, DuSable, Lakeshore Drive to the Tri-State, slow go, 47 minutes. Eisenhower, Wolf to Post Office, stop and go traffic, 35 minutes. Kennedy, downtown to O'Hare, stop and go traffic, 46 minutes. And Edens, Montrose Lake Cook, smooth sailing, 15 minutes. Your weather for today, Chicago. Scattered showers and storms, high of 85 and a low of 68. Tomorrow, stray showers, 70s by the lake, high of 83 and a low of 67. In our city, it's currently 84 degrees and partly cloudy. That's your traffic and weather update now. I'm Logan Page on the Talk Chicago, WVON, 1690 AM.
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0: All right now, welcome to the afternoon show. Dr. LaDonna Ray and former state rep Ken Duncan. That's right, Atiba is still resting, and we're going to say it as often as we have to, okay? Just to let you know, because somebody may be tuning in that didn't hear the good news. And the great news is that Atiba Buchanan is resting well. And resting really well because he just got his kidney transplant last Wednesday, and he won't be back until he is fully rested. We're not going to have him coming up in here until he's ready to go. But anyway, you're listening to The Afternoon Show on WVON 1690, 63 years and counting. Make sure that you hit those phone lines, 773-591-1690. And of course, if you're on Facebook Live, you can share the show, share it with as many people as possible. And if you're not on Facebook Live and you want to see us on Facebook Live, you can certainly go to Facebook and share the show. Drop the comments because we will be reading them throughout. Today we got a couple of quite a few things we're going to talk to you about. I just heard Matt, he wrapped up with the young man who passed away or whose body was found, 18 years old, and nobody knows what happened. That is a hard pill to swallow. I would love to continue that conversation. We talked about it extensively earlier this week. But, you know, how much more can you give it? Because that is somebody's baby who was floating in a body of water and nobody knows what happened to him. We are going to talk to attorney Ted London. I text him. I say, what's the topic going to be today? Because Ted comes in with these hot topics and he didn't let me know just yet. So he's going to surprise us all. And then we have Relationship Thursday, which starts at 4 o'clock with Cheryl Grace of Powerful Penny and Ken Duncan and myself. We'll be talking about, are you the one that's in the way of your own happiness? That's right. It could be you. You think that it's everybody else. The dating pool sucks or the relationship you're in sucks, but maybe it's you. Okay. And then, of course, we'll move on to some other topics. As you know, people have stepped down that were running for office. Yep, that's right. For Senate. You know, Graham Plattner has stepped down due to the allegations of his ex-girlfriend and, you know, some inappropriate things. And so we'll play this game with Ken. You know, I like to mess with Ken. I'm going to tell him he cannot say the D word. You'll have to guess what that D word is. But I wanted to start off with something that shocked me. How many of you people get your groceries delivered to the house? I know you, and especially you. I go onto a website and I shop online. It's the easiest thing for me. I believe that it was invented for me because I hate shopping. I don't care what it is. It could be a car, it could be clothes, it could be food, it could be whatever. I don't care whose money it is. I don't like shopping, but I like online shopping because I know what I want. I can look for it and find it and have it delivered to my door. If you think about grocery shopping, you have to pull up, park, right? I'm going to make this labor intensive. And once you park, you grab a basket, you clean it off, you go through the aisles, you find what you're looking for, put it in the basket. Okay. You look at the prices, hopefully read the ingredients. If you do, put it in the basket, take it out of the basket to ring it up or ring it up yourself or have someone ring it up for you. Then you have to put it back in the basket. Then roll to your car, put it in your car. And then after you put it in your car, you got to bring it in the house and then you have to put it away. So many steps. Okay. So many steps of grocery shopping. Well, guess what I did? I started ordering online and I've been doing it for a long time. And watch this, because I've done it for a long time. Hi, kid. I got to turn your mic on. I got to turn the camera on you too. All right, cool. Ken just walked in. I love it. But because of this, my kids have not seen me grocery shop.
1: What?
0: They don't know how much groceries cost. And let me tell you why they don't know. Because just the other day, I took my children grocery shopping with me for the first time in probably over a year.
1: Hold on, back up.
0: Hold on. Let me cook. Let me tell this story. And when we went to the grocery store, do you know my sons were like, what? What? And I'm trying to figure out what the what is. And the what is, I can't believe that the pricing of everything is so high.
1: Where did you go shopping?
0: I don't want to say where I went shopping because they don't sponsor. They don't. you know, they don't give us sponsorship dollars. Okay. And you know, we gotta kind of figure out how much money they put into the black neighborhoods. But the moral of the story is they have no idea or had no idea what food costs. They were walking through the store. I was like, okay, what do you guys want?
2: Hold on. You gotta unpack this.
0: Why? You didn't hear what I said? I hadn't grocery shopped with my children in over a year.
2: Oh, with them?
0: Right, with them, with me. It all gets delivered to the house.
2: Oh, you one of them.
0: Definitely. And proud of it. What?
2: Going to the grocery store is 80% of the experience is the interaction, the education, the therapy.
0: Okay. Let's just say I'm going to Wally Wall. You know where that is. And I don't know if you noticed, there's been a lot of memes that come from that particular store. I don't want to encounter that, okay? But, and you missed the part where I talked about all 20 steps it takes for you to go grocery shopping. You have to pull up, park. Do I need to repeat this for Ken? Pull up, park, get your basket, find what you're looking for, put it in the basket, go to the
2: car, get dinged,
0: stand in line, and then put the groceries on the conveyor belt.
2: Oh my gracious.
0: They ring it up or you ring it up, put it back in the basket, take it to the car, put it in the car.
2: You get hit on.
0: And then when you get home, you got to take it out of the car.
2: Uh-oh.
0: And then put it away. That's a lot of steps.
2: Ooh.
0: But when I order online, they bring it to my door. All I got to do is put it up.
2: Lord, forgive us.
0: Yeah, I love that. So the kids didn't really, are we shielding them from the true cost of living?
2: Yes. The true life experience. See, you are the reason, you and your kids and my kids, are the reason that these malls and these places are shutting down. Because ain't nothing but iCart people in there.
0: Not in the mall.
2: Well, I'm saying in the grocery stores, nothing but people just, you know, fulfilling orders.
0: Well, then, you know what? That's an idea. They need a distribution center instead of a grocery store.
2: It's coming from well.
0: I'm saying they become the distribution center instead of a shopping experience. Only online orders would go there.
2: That's borderline negligence.
0: That's black. We got it. We need to build that. Come on, y'all.
2: Oh,
0: this is a business
2: goodness.
0: Idea.
2: She said in a year.
0: Yeah, but I'm saying, are our children being shielded from the cost of living, the true cost of living?
2: I know.
0: Because
2: the parents
0: my kids had sticker shock. They're like, whoa, I didn't know eggs were $8. They weren't $8, but they were pretty close. Peanut butter was $7.
2: You must have got the... I get the jumbo for like 14.
0: Well, I get the natural.
2: What's your favorite peanut butter?
0: Smucker's.
2: Smucker's? You are bougie.
0: No, I'm not bougie, but it's all natural and it's for real. And I get the peanut oil that's on the top of it and I use that.
2: Smucker's? Is that the one with the blue jelly in it?
0: It's not blue at all, dear. You talking about peanut butter and jelly. I said all natural peanut butter.
2: All natural.
0: Yes, all natural. So, question. Are we shielding our youth, our young people, from the true cost of living because of convenience? 773-591-1690. We're going to go to traffic and weather. The lovely Logan Page is going to give us the traffic and weather. And when we come back, I want to hear your comments and suggestions on the other side.
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14: Good Thursday afternoon, Chicago. I'm Logan Page, and here is your traffic update. Dan Ryan, downtown on 95th. Stop and go traffic 32 minutes. I-57, Ryan Tyetti, no delays, 15 minutes. Bishop Ford, Ryan Tyetti, 94, 6-minute delay, 19 minutes. Stevenson, DuSable, Lakeshore Drive to the Tri-State, slow go, 45 minutes. Eisenhower, Wolfto Post Office, stop and go traffic, 40 minutes. Kennedy, downtown to O'Hare, stop and go traffic, 50 minutes. And Eden's, Montrose Lake Cook, smooth sailing, 15 minutes. Your weather for today, Chicago, scattered showers, storms, high of 85 and a low of 68. Tomorrow, stray showers, 70s by the lake, high of 83 and a low of 67. In our city, it's currently 84 degrees and partly cloudy. That's your traffic and weather update now. 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

0: That's right. It's the afternoon show. LaDonna Ray, Ken Duncan.
1: Right here, right here.
0: You know, I like that shirt. Is that houndstooth? Somewhat.
1: Yeah, it is. That's my fucking thing. And I like your fit.
0: Thank you.
1: You like, you ready to find a friend.
0: Hey.
1: Gotcha. Wait, find a friend.
0: Find a friend.
1: A friend for the weekend.
0: No.
1: He needs to play a song.
0: I can't find a friend. I just turned the monitor off and didn't realize it. Guys, you're listening to the afternoon show. WVON 1690. I'm telling you, we have been here 63 years and counting. But real quick, I want to grab these phone calls. Let's go to Brian. Brian, you're live on WVON. What you got for us?
1: Brian, I hope Brian, help us educate her.
2: Man, I'm going to do more than educate. I'm going to tell her, Donna, hold back. Give me a minute, because what I'm going to say, you ain't going to want to hear.
0: Okay, what you got for?
1: Come on, give it to her, B.
2: You just explained 99% of why young people don't have social skills no more.
1: Yes.
2: You know what I'm saying?
1: Make it plain, B.
2: You're sitting ordering everything on the phone, but there's nothing, and listen to me well, nothing beats the experience of getting up on a Saturday morning, going into a Walmart, meeting people, seeing things, picking your meat. Well, I like this pack of pork chops better than this pack of pork chops.
1: He said checking your meat.
0: You know what I'm saying? He said picking your meat.
1: Same thing.
0: Go on, Brian. Please
2: let me tell you something. There's nothing in the world that these kids need to do is put down their damn cell phones and go into a movie theater.
1: Thank you.
2: Meet people. I don't even like this online at home work and stuff, because you stand at a computer and you have to go into an office and say good morning to everybody, good morning to different people. A lot of people are not 9-to-5 workers anymore because they don't have the social skills to go out in the world and meet people. And you know what? That's going to tie into y'all relationship show later on. Thanks for hearing me.
1: Thank you, Brian.
0: Thanks, Brian.
1: My man.
0: So he basically said I was part of the problem.
1: That's it. He's right.
0: I'll take it. I don't like shopping. I don't care what problem it is. Karen, you're live on WVON. What you got for us?
1: What's up, Karen?
0: Hey, Karen. Hey,
3: hello?
0: Karen. Hi, Karen.
3: Hey, how you all doing? I agree with Brian. The social skills, and we need them. We need to interact with people. We need to communicate. We need to teach our children. Our children are going off to school, and they don't even know how to read a clock, tell which way is east or west.
1: Yes.
3: The different meats. You know, it's an interaction. You know, that's why it was so valuable, once again, back in the day when you met up at clubs. You interact. Mm. All this AI, I don't knock nobody for the choices that they make, but I tell you like this, I was born to think. I was born to interact with people. So if we're giving everything away to computers, what would be our purpose for being here?
1: Mm.
3: And we wonder why our children are going through issues because they don't know how to communicate. They don't know basics of life. Oh, but they know how to go get that money and spend it on foolishness. So
1: yes, they do.
3: We got to take responsibility. There's nothing wrong. Everybody has a choice, but we got to wake up. We got to wake up to what we are doing.
0: Karen, I don't like grocery shopping.
3: That's you, darling. I'm not just talking about you. This ain't about LaDonna. This is about the conversation. So I'm not saying you, LaDonna. I'm just saying in general.
1: I'm saying LaDonna.
3: It's a sucked idea that we're taking this from our children to know how to be social. People were made for people. We were created to interact. And doing small things like that teach you how to interact. We don't know how to interact.
0: Yeah.
3: Children are losing it. Children are to themselves. I don't like people. How the hell you don't like people and you need people?
1: You know what,
3: we got to understand what Brian just said.
1: Yes.
3: We are the problem and we don't see it.
0: All right.
3: Yes.
0: Thanks,
3: what you say, Ken?
1: I say you're right. 100%. And this, here's the thing. You know, my oldest daughter, well, you know, she was, when I would get sick, she would send me, say, Dad, what do you need? She did the Instacart. And I'm like, wow, that was very thoughtful, because the weather was bad. I did not feel like moving, but then she kept doing it even when she came to Chicago. And I'm like, daughter, the grocery store is across the street or down the street.
3: Yeah.
0: Mm-hmm.
1: But she said, Dad, my time is far more valuable than running up and down aisles. Now, she goes to the grocery store because she is young. She's single.
0: Mm-hmm.
1: She's in a very, she's in an integrated neighborhood and all the guys. Listen, I've gotten like, man, 4 or 5 girlfriends in my day just riding public transportation shopping.
0: Lord have mercy. I tell you what, don't forget the original question. The original question was, are we shielding our children from the true cost of living?
1: Karen just explained to you.
0: She went into the social aspect of it, and I agree with, you know, them having to have some type of social interaction in some places. But at the same time, you know, there are some things that they don't understand and how much they cost. This is why they say, give me cash at me, send me, because they don't understand how much money is really going out the door. Let's get Mike on the line. Looks like he's next. Mike, you're live on WVON. Mike M.
4: Yeah, thank you for taking my call. You know, I believe I heard you say this, and I know I heard, can't say this, which is, you're in the room, or
1: you're at the table, or you're on the menu.
4: On the menu. So, hear this really well and clear across the board for everybody in this country. And one of the main things I'm gonna say before I want to say the main thing, which is a sense of community. People are making decisions for you, and you're not being involved. Or about you, and you're not being involved. So that's what's so significant about being involved to make the decision that best covers my Monica, you could say, is covers your own black ass. So somebody else is making decisions for you, you're going to end up with whatever the decision they made. It's no problem if you're in agreement with that decision, but then it is a problem if you... whether you pick your groceries or you don't pick your groceries.
0: Mm-hmm.
4: I heard today.
0: Oh, you breaking up? Mike? All right. We got to let him. Yeah, let's let Mike go. Mark, real quick before we go to break. You're on VON. Mark?
5: Hey. I got a question for you guys as well as myself. We all around the same age. What would have happened if we would have had social media back in our day in the 80s?
0: Oh, I'd be a millionaire.
5: Listen, would we had a done teen takeovers as well? Would we? That's the question.
1: Mark, we actually did. You know, I want to say this about teen takeovers.
0: We did.
1: We had teen takeovers. We would meet at 87th and Blackstone. We'd meet at Water Tower.
0: South Chicago over at White Castle.
1: Yes.
0: All of that. Let's not forget.
5: South Chicago, White Castle. That's where we was at on the motorcycles and all of that.
0: But young people were over there. I was young over there. I wasn't 18.
1: Was
0: there.
1: And I'm coming from Cabrini Green over there.
0: Absolutely. Come on now.
1: So we had them.
0: We lied about our age.
5: But we didn't have this vandal, you know, going down the street, breaking cars and all of this.
1: How do you know, Mark?
0: That's something different.
1: We just didn't have the phone to record it. We were clowning.
0: Come on.
5: No, we wasn't clowning like that.
1: No, not like that. No. But I used to do that on the Gold Coast.
5: We was going, like you said, we was meeting young ladies. Stuff like that.
0: Well, can I jump in on something? Because we got to take this break on time. I do know that back in my day of being a teenager, we did have boundaries and we did have respect for values.
5: Yes, we did.
0: And we had values.
5: Yes,
0: now these kids have value bowls. There's a difference. It's very temporary not as strong. So they don't see the value in your value bowls because they're
5: the
0: not
5: value.
0: There.
5: You know why?
0: That's right.
5: You know why? They all use their phone to pay for everything, which... there's a percentage charge. I'm old school. Cash is king with me.
0: I know that's right.
5: $40, and I'll pay $40.
0: Yep.
5: You're going to pay $41.75 because you're using your phone.
0: I know that's right. We got to leave it there. We got to leave it there,
1: Mark. Especially if you're in a Democrat city, Democrat county, Democrat state.
0: You can't say the D word. Let's go ahead and go to news, traffic, and weather. And when we come back, we got Ted London on the other side of this break, guys.
1: Come on,
0: Logan. Yeah, I know you got something.
1: Hey, Logan. And Logan always banging.
0: She's smiling.
1: She set the standard.
0: Yes, she does. We'll be back.
6: Thank you, LaDonna and Ken. Hope you're having a thriving Thursday, Chicago. I'm Logan Page, and here it's happening in your local and national news. Chicago's Jesse White Tumblers are getting national attention once again. They just recently advanced past the audition round on the television show America's Got Talent. The next TV appearance for the Jesse White Tumblers has not been publicly scheduled. In other news, the Chosen Few Picnic and Festival 2026 returns to Chicago's Jackson Park on Saturday, July 11th. WVON's intern, Caleb Patton, has more.
7: It's the 36th annual Chosen Few Festival, and thousands are turning out for this historic Chicago-born music and cultural celebration. This year's host, Hollywood actress Lisa Rae McCoy, best known for her role as Diamond in The Players Club, had a chat with WVON's Rufus Williams this morning about what to expect.
8: Historical, because I remember back in the day, the warehouse, the playground, Sawyer's. You know, I remember my father was part owner of the playground, so I used to be there, and I wasn't even supposed to be there. The DJs was responsible for bringing me home. Jesse Saunders was responsible for making sure that he got all his equipment and records and me.
7: This year's festival will feature legendary DJs such as DJ Jazzy Jeff, Barbara Tucker, and Terry Hunter. Alan King is one of the original founding members of the legendary Chosen Few DJs.
9: It's really been a blessing and one of the things we're most proud of. I mean, we literally have tens of thousands of folks in the park on the south side of Chicago, and we have literally never had a single act of violence. We have never had a single security incident of any significance at all.
7: He says folks will start piling into Jackson Park near 63rd Street as early as 7 a.m. Saturday morning. Kayla Patton, Our News Now, 1690 WVON.
6: 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And Coco Gauff's Wimbledon run ended after a thrilling semifinal loss to Carolina Muhova. Muhova defeated the American star in a three-set battle, winning a deciding tiebreaker after saving a match point. Gauff was seeking her first Wimbledon final appearance, while Muhova advanced to her first championship match at the tournament. I'm Logan Page, and that's happening in your news now on WVON 1690 AM.
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0: All right, thumbs up. You're listening to The Afternoon Show with LaDonna Ray and Ken Duncan. And you know, it is time for Attorney Ted London's Legal Line. And normally that's who we talk to, but today we're taking a different but equally important approach to empowerment. We have on the live line, instead of talking to him about legal rights and all the stuff that he goes through or over with you guys, we are joined by Yoel, founder of the Underground Bookstore.
1: Wow.
0: A Southside Chicago institution that has been serving the community for nearly 30 years. The Underground Bookstore has become much more than a place to buy books. It's a cultural resource dedicated to preserving Black history, uplifting African and diaspora authors, I should say, and educating our youth and ensuring that the stories of our people remain accessible for generations to come. Welcome. Yoel, you there? There we go.
2: Thank you very much. Yes, I am. Thank you very much. Good afternoon to you and your listening audience.
1: Yes. Hey, Yoel. Yeah, man, thanks so much for coming on. Give us your exact address and phone numbers as we kick it off.
2: Okay. It's 1727 East 87th Street, across the street from Ted.
0: Right.
1: Ted,
2: 1718, I'm across the street from him. So the telephone number, of course, is 773-768-8869. 773-768-8869. So, yes, I'm right across the street from him. One correction there. I've been here a total of 34 years.
1: Yeah, I'm surprised. 15 years is like kind of short.
0: All right. No, I didn't say 15.
1: You did say 15.
0: I said 30.
1: What did I say?
2: You said nearly 30 years.
0: Yeah. All right. Well, 30 years.
1: So you co-signing with her, huh?
0: I know what I said because I got it written down.
2: Well, I'm co-signing with the truth.
0: He's like, let me tell you the truth.
1: She is the truth.
0: All right, watch this. What inspired you? Because that's a long time, even 34 years.
1: That's a great run.
0: When I was born 34 years ago, what inspired you to open your bookstore, and what was the need you saw in the community at that time?
2: Well, actually, I didn't set out to open a bookstore, to be in the bookstore business. I did, however, in college, going off to college, I majored in business administration. Little did I know, I had no idea that no Caucasian was going to let me administer their business at the time that I was doing that. Mm. But what did I know at 18? So, how I got into this business is actually kind of a weird story, because I ended up really going through a divorce and separation and without getting into all the details, being homeless and asking the guy who owned this bookstore at the time, or was running the bookstore at the time, asking him if I can sleep in the back of the store. And so that's how I ended up being here. But shortly after I was here, about a couple of months later, he told me he was on a Wednesday, he would be out by Friday, and so I was left with the question of what am I supposed to do now. So I had my little conversation with God that night, and he said, let's go to the landlord and tell him your story. So I did. And, of course, when I did that, the landlord said, I told him that I'd like to keep the store, but the guy was gone, and he said, gone? Of course, that meant, you know, he don't know anything about him being gone. So I said, yes, he's gone. He said, that man owed me 2.5 months' rent. What do you mean he's gone? So from there, I had to make a promise to either get him his money or pay him his money. Of course, it was the latter,
1: right?
2: Because I ended up having to pay him his money over time.
1: Sure.
2: And so that's how I started out in an underground bookstore.
1: Man, what a story. So I'm going to get a little nosy on this. So you went to him 35 years ago. You were there looking at books, and then next to you say, hey, man, I'm homeless. Can I sleep in the back of your bookstore? Walk me through that.
2: I kind of knew the guy. I kind of knew the guy already, And I came over to the store to, for some reason, I don't even remember the details as to why I came over to the store, but we were pretty cool. And, yeah. And I just arbitrarily just asked him if I can camp out in the back because I could sleep in the back of the store. And he said, yes. So
1: love it.
2: That was it.
0: Well, you know what? I just want to jump in because all I thought about was George Daniels. He literally slept in his iconic store.
1: Really?
0: Yes, he's talked about that on numerous occasions.
1: I never
0: did
1: heard that.
0: To survive, absolutely. You know, just in thinking about the bookstore and all the hard times that have, well, I should say the transition from books to electronic books, how does a bookstore survive those times? So everybody's reading a Kindle or everyone's reading online, listening to audiobooks. How does a physical bookstore on the south side of Chicago survive those times?
2: Well, it's getting harder each day to do that because people are getting a lot more, instant. They want things quick or shortcut to what they want to get.
1: Right. Instant gratification like Instacart.
2: It's right. And like, if they don't have to read it, they have something to read to them, then they go for that. But they're not really thinking about up the road or tomorrow or anything like that. Because after a while, I think if they would stop and think about it for a minute, sometimes you forget the words. Or even the spelling of the word sometimes when you haven't read in a while, you know, you just forget the words or how to spell it sometimes, you know. So, yes.
1: Yeah, you know, that's a – I have recently – this is going to sound crazy.
0: You got brain fog or menopause?
1: Okay, I'm coming for you later. I've recently gotten back into – into just hard copy reading, the therapy in that, and the focus and the concentration and the joy, the adulation. Now, of course, you know, I'm much younger than my co-host here, but I remember when the
0: you got jokes.
1: I remember when there was no iPhone. iPhone came out in 06, 07. And so I got something to confess to when we come back from the break.
0: Well, we're not taking a break.
1: We're not taking. I was about to say, well, good. She's nosy too. I'm telling you that I judge people. If I go to your place and I don't see any books in your house somewhere, I judge. I pass judgment. Am I out of order? Am I old fashioned? Or am I elitist?
0: You're just judgmental.
1: Or am I just some? I mean, I'm serious, man, because I love books and I know what's in them. And if you look at anybody successful, from Oprah, Obama, to LaDonna, myself, in terms of success, it's people with high profile, but people who are holistic in their mind and their thought and their upbringing and their energy and their vibration, they read.
0: They have to.
1: And smell good.
0: Yeah. That too.
2: Well, you're kind of being a little judgmental, but, you know, because the way we've been socialized, then, you know, it's obvious, especially amongst us, because once you leave school, nobody told you you were going to have to do a whole lot more reading if you want to know more about yourself after you left school. So you end up doing more reading, and a lot of people don't want to do any more reading because they did a lot of reading in school while they was in college and in high school and all of that, you know, so... They don't want to do it if they don't have to. You have to have what you said. You have to have a love for wanting to know something or want to read, you know. But what is a book? A book is more than just a book. Like a bookstore is more than just a bookstore. You know, it's a sanctuary for knowledge,
1: yes.
2: A center for cultural education, and a gathering place where generational African Americans, they might come to and learn something about themselves and their history and their place in the world and beyond slavery, as a matter of fact.
1: Right.
2: You know, so, you know, I've just recently myself come to the conclusion that I'm more than just a bookstore, because people think books, you just sell books there, but that's not it.
1: Oh, it's not always been a cultural the meeting place. That's where you. That's where the hookups used to be.
0: Well, aside from that, Yoel, I have a question for you. With the current administration and all of the togetherness that our community is speaking on constantly, almost consistently, if not daily, what books are flying off the shelves that you have not seen fly off the shelves in the past?
2: What books are flying
1: off
2: the
1: shelves? Wow, you got him.
2: We got a kind of a generation of a new writers these days that's kind of flying off the shelf, as you would put it. The book by what's his name, Michael Harriet.
1: Michael Harriet.
2: His Black AF History. He's had a very long run with his book, been selling very, very well.
0: What's the name? Let me repeat the name of that, because I didn't hear you, but I see it online. Black AF History, the Unwhitewashed Story of America. Is that the one you're referring to?
2: Yes.
1: Yeah.
2: And so that book has had a long run, longer than normal, with respect to people wanting to read that book and other books like that.
1: What's long on that, Yoel? What's long? 2 months? 3 months?
2: No, his that book's been going almost a year now.
1: Oh, that's a long run.
0: So let's see. Trump took office on the 20th of January.
1: Trump is your calendar.
0: About a year, a few months after the big beautiful bill was released. Okay, that book would fly off the bill, off the shelf.
1: Yo, I'm about to give you some free game. Actually, I'm gonna charge you for this here, yo. Are you ready? You and all your bookstore cohorts around our community, around America, we need to start a public shaming of those kids who are not reading.
0: Yeah.
1: I'm telling you.
0: I love that.
1: Like, I go to his house, I go to his apartment or her house. She don't even have any books. We need to trend that type of backward or reverse psychology so we can pick up the intellectual capital or capacity up. I'm telling you, that's how you do it.
0: But it's not reverse psychology.
1: Yes, it is.
0: It is a shame if you're not reading. I mean, these children are so used to swiping. I've seen 4-year-olds swipe a book. So, you know, it has to, like you can swipe it. So, no, it's the experience. I will tell you this, Yoel, in my days right now, sometimes I get this brain fog and I forget words and it's so frustrating. It was embarrassing. Now it's just frustrating. But I have found that picking up books more often, because I'm an occasional reader as I got older because I got more busier. But the more I read, the more those words come back.
1: Yes, yes.
0: Because they get so far away from your peripheral, from your frontal, that you need that in front of you. So it does help with rebuilding your vocabulary.
1: Absolutely.
0: And your memorization, I would say.
1: Your intellect, your frontal lobe.
0: All of that. Absolutely.
1: Is that true, y'all? Do you see it like that?
2: She just echoed what I just said earlier. Yes, when you read more, the words stay in your mind. They stay there. If you ain't used them in a while, and you know in English you got so many words that have the same pronunciation.
1: Yes.
2: And then when you're trying to spell it out, you forgot how to spell it, and it might be a simple word sometimes. You know. So yes. That does, what it does to the mind when you're reading this book. So it's a lot more going on than what you think is going on. You just reading and when you're just reading the book, you know. Which, by the way, earlier y'all was talking about the grocery store and children not understanding prices of that. Now what they're lacking is what? Information, right?
0: Okay.
2: They don't have the information that you have because they don't have to go to the counter and pay for it, right? So when you talk about a bookstore like my bookstore, there's bookstores and then there's bookstores. There's a place where, in other words, where they just sell books and you get nothing else but either a transaction that took place, and then there's places that you go and you get much more than that. And I can tell people all the time that Jeff Bezos ain't gonna tell you what I can tell you.
0: Okay.
1: So, period.
2: They don't know that they are not going to they might get a discount and get it sent to the doorstep, but they're not going to get the conversation that they get here from me and other people who come in here that enlighten you or make the connection for you and help you along your way.
0: All right.
2: You know, so information is important because at the smallest level to, I'll say it like this, from your house to the White House, information is important because at your house, you know, if somebody comes in your house, the first thing you do is you engage them in conversation. You're doing what? Collecting information, right? Who are you? What do you do? Where do you live at? If it's a relationship between male and female, that's what they do. Or even if it's just female, and you're asking questions, you're trying to accumulate information. And at the White House, the president calls his joint chiefs in, and he does what? He asked them, what do we know? What is it we don't know? So he's collecting intel. Intel is information.
1: But not with this group.
0: Well, let me go ahead and grab this call. We got a couple of callers that are calling in. Ron, you're live on WVON. Hey, Ron.
3: Yeah, I appreciate his business. His business is like the attorney y'all have on. So they're in my community. Ted London. But look here. So y'all mentioned books by Oprah and Obama. No, you don't need that.
1: No. I said one of their secret societies.
3: Okay, I was just
1: saying. They read.
3: Remember the other day? Okay, yeah. Well, I do too. See, I've been reading books. I go to the library. I go to his bookstore. But we don't need celebrities to tell us to read. Take your children. Avalon Library, I'm sure he's familiar with that. I get 4 or 5 books a week. So all this, we just got to worship celebrities. No, black people, go take your children to his place. Go spend time in the library. And you don't need Obama's books and whoever else it was. It's
1: right.
3: A lot.
1: I said Obama things. And average people, and your average successful person reads.
3: I don't need them. I've been reading.
1: I know you didn't say that, Ron. But here's my thing: how do you implement that to young people, Ron?
3: Well, you know what I do? Like I took my son. We go into the library. It ain't got nothing to do with Obama.
0: Or to the underground bookstore, right?
3: Some book. Oh yeah, no, I go to his bookstore. But see, we all just stop it. Stop it with the
0: okay, Ron.
3: The celebrity stuff.
0: So don't mention the celebrities.
3: The only books just tell them.
0: Tell the young
3: stop
0: people
3: it.
0: Just read based on somebody they never heard of. I got you.
3: Most black adults don't go to the library. I've been in the library.
0: Right. They ain't there. All right, Ron. I got to get to the next call.
3: Except thanks. Me, which is good.
0: Thanks,
3: I don't
0: Ron.
3: Need them around me.
0: All right, thanks, Ron. Let's go to Janice. Janice, you're live. Let's squeeze you in, Janice, real quick.
4: Okay, I'm going to be short and precise. Can we order books by calling him and giving him a credit card number?
0: Yo.
4: Okay.
1: Yeah.
0: No, I said yo to answer. I don't know the answer.
4: Oh.
2: Yoel. It's Yoel. Yes, you can. And in some cases, I'm getting to the point where if you're elderly, if you got a problem getting around, I'll deliver.
1: Oh, nice.
2: Yes.
4: I live out in the South Suburbs. My bookstore used to be a ZZ Books. But it closed, and I love that bookstore.
1: I remember that.
4: When they decided to close the mall, I didn't even know my nephew was going there. He said, yeah, I go there to get my Walter Mosley books. We was all up in there.
1: Nice. Walter Mosley.
0: Nice.
1: Ooh, wow.
0: Hey, yo, do you have a website?
4: Well, yes, I'm not so great on the computer. I don't see so well.
0: Oh,
4: you know,
0: okay.
4: One eye is good, one
0: so you
4: not.
0: Want to call. Okay, do you have his number?
4: Yes, I wrote it down.
0: Okay.
4: Here.
1: He's going to give it again.
0: All right.
2: 773-768.
4: Uh-huh. 8869. Okay, anybody answering the phone, we can tell them what book we want and give them our address and things.
2: Yes, yes.
0: All right.
1: I like that.
4: Because I do want that George Johnson book, and I want to tell you books like Maggie
1: too.
4: Walker and Dorothy Tillman, last thing, she had a book club, and I read S.V. Fuller's book.
0: Oh, yeah.
4: And I gave it to a young man to read, only to find out that it's not in publication anymore. I got to try to track him down.
1: Hey, Ms. Janice. Ms. Janice, here's what I would recommend you not do. Do not invite Yoel to your house because he's going to want to stay there for the next 35 years.
4: No, don't worry. I got so many books in here. But my favorite book is Up from Slavery and Malcolm X.
0: Okay, this love is lovely. I love this.
2: My mother read that in the seventh grade.
0: Thank you, Miss Janice.
2: I didn't read it until I was grown.
0: All right, thank you, Miss Janice.
2: Thank you.
0: Y'all, I want to give you the floor, y'all, because we have just under a minute. Why don't you tell everybody what they can do to get your books, come visit you, call, whatever they need to do. Give them some call to action.
2: Okay, so since it's a set short, I'll try to shorten this a little bit. But you have to understand that first and foremost, there's a war over information right now. Jacob Carruthers here in Chicago wrote a book called Intellectual Warfare. Mm. That he was pointing out the fact that there's a war over who gets control of the narrative, and the narrative is controlled by he who controls your information, controls the circumference of your thinking. Okay? So, therefore, that's why they are making a move to get rid of books right now, and ma and pa bookstores, which may not cooperate with the establishment. So what we need to do is to be able to make sure we stay put and stay relevant, because this is going into the information age, which is Aquarius. Okay,
1: we're Aquarians.
2: Saw fit to send you information to so that you can know more about what you need to do and who you are. So they so what I'm doing is doing a fundraiser right now. I'm trying to buy a building that I can, so that I can remain relevant and stay in business and pass this on to the next person, whether that be my children or somebody else's child, or however it goes, because sometimes it don't necessarily, your children don't necessarily want what you got, you know. So
0: all right, y'all. So what I'm gonna do is I'm gonna call you and get that information and put it into our social media, so that everyone that goes on can get that information. Yoel Bookstore, Underground Bookstore, located at 1727 East 87th Street. That's in Chicago. Guys, you can call them 773-788-8869. Thank you so much, Yoel.
2: Thank you.
0: You're welcome.
2: And look to see you this.
0: All right.
1: And shout out to Ted London.
0: Absolutely. Shout out to Ted London. Right across the street.
1: Our resident attorney.
0: Attorney Ted London. All right, guys. We're going to go to news, traffic, and weather. We're just over the break by 2 minutes. Sorry about that. But the lovely Logan Page, we apologize, girl. We got to keep on track so you won't be off track. All right. We'll be right back with Relationship Thursday.
5: All is forgiven, LaDonna and Ken. Hope you're having a thriving Thursday, Chicago. Here are your news headlines. Illinois expands utility bill transparency and discount program. Special announcement, Chicago set to honor gospel leader Pam Morris Walton. PCA becomes MLB's first 2020 player this season. And singer Bonnie Tyler dies at 75. 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
7: Texas Congresswoman Jasmine Crockett says she will not campaign with Democratic Senate nominee James Tallarico after losing her own Senate bid. Speaking at the Global Black Economic Forum, Crockett suggested race may have played a role in her primary loss.
8: It was racist. It was a racist race. It is what it is.
7: She says she plans to campaign with down-ballot Black Democrats to help drive Democratic turnout. Former University of Michigan employee Paige Shiver is suing the school after an inappropriate relationship with former football coach Sharon Moore, who is Black, led to his firing. Shiver wants records released from the university's investigation and claims employees violated her privacy by illegally accessing her medical records. And Atlanta Grammy-winning producer Jermaine Dupri is suing Sony.

0: our agreement or a peace deal anytime soon.
1: Look for further kinetic action. I don't see this quieting down anytime soon.
0: He adds that,
1: on the other hand, I don't see it escalating to the point of U.S. boots on the ground or seizing Karg Island. So I think we're in for a pretty bumpy period here.
0: In a significant development, Iran has moved to limit access through the Strait of Hormuz, and that decision is already affecting global markets. Oil prices have climbed past $80 a barrel, and a gallon of gas here in the States grew 5 cents overnight. Meanwhile, as tensions with Iran escalate, Democratic lawmakers are calling for passage of the War Powers Resolution following President Trump's announcement that the ceasefire with Iran is pretty much over. The measure would require the administration to seek congressional authorization before continuing military engagement. Former Homeland Security Secretary African-American Jay Johnson tells MS Now this moment reflects a bigger issue.
2: Now, the prevailing view across multiple administrations is that the president can deploy the military anytime it's in an important national interest, so long as it does not rise to the level of a war in nature, scope, and duration. I think that's almost a quote. Clearly, what we're doing in Iran is a war.
0: In a published article co-authored by Johnson, he noted that the Constitution grants Congress the authority to declare war, but over time, presidents have expanded their ability to initiate military action without direct approval. And finally, as debates grow over how the nation's past is presented, a group of organizations representing descendants of enslaved Africans has launched what is called the Descendants Forum, with a focus on preserving and sharing the history of slavery in the United States. The coalition's mission is to make sure those stories are not erased or minimized. The forum also aims to help families of the descendants of enslaved Africans trace their lineage and connect with historical records that have often been difficult to access. The effort comes as the Trump administration has pushed for more patriotic framing of U.S. history, including criticism of museums that place a strong emphasis on slavery and systemic racism. Stay connected and subscribe and follow BIN News this hour wherever you get your podcasts. I'm Doug Davis for the Black Information Network.
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10: 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I'm Logan Page, and here are your news headlines. And traffic updates. Dan Ryan, downtown 90. Stop and go. Traffic 37 minutes. I-57, Ryan's I-80, Slogo, 60 minutes.

0: minutes. Bishop Ford, Ryan Tying 80, 94, 9-minute delay. 22 minutes. Stevenson, DuSable, Lakeshore Drive to the Dry State, slow-moving traffic. 44 minutes. Eisenhower, Wolf to Post Office, stop-and-go traffic. 48 minutes. Kennedy, downtown to O'Hare, stop-and-go traffic. 47 minutes. And Eden's Munchos Lake Cook, smooth sailing, 16 minutes. Your weather for today, Chicago, scattered showers and storms, high of 85 and a low of 68. Tomorrow, stray showers, 70s by the lake, high of 83 and a low of 67. In our city, it's currently 84 degrees and partly cloudy. That's your traffic and weather update now. I'm Logan Page on the Talk Chicago WVON 1690 AM.
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0: All right, all right, all right. You're listening to The Afternoon Show. Atiba's out, resting. We love it when you go to, you download that WVON app and hit the open mic feature and leave him your well wishes. That's right. All you got to do is talk into your phone and tell him what you think. Tell him that you're praying. Tell him to get well and rest well. That's right. All right, guys. The Afternoon Show. Ken Duncan is here. We had the Ted London hour, or our special focus hour, we call it, from 3:30 to 4. And we had Yoel from Underground Bookstore on the line with us. I picked him up on the other side just to thank him for coming on, making sure I had the information to share with everyone in the comments. And he said that he was having so much fun with us, he forgot to tell us what's really going on.
1: Oh, wow, that's great.
0: So we wanted to get him for a few more minutes. Yoel, what is it that you did not get a chance to ask? Because I tell you, I had a question, but we ran out of time. And I wanted to know, with them removing all the books out of the schools and everything, and how important are Black bookstores now more than ever? But I want you to have the floor for, you know, just give you a couple of minutes to just wrap us up with what's really going on with your bookstore. Yo, there you go.
2: Mm-hmm. Okay, first of all, I'd like to thank Ted for allowing me to step in for him. And because what he's doing is he's gathering information, too, for people to be able to protect their properties and stuff like that. So that's also a form of intel, and that's what he does, and that's his specialty. Yeah, so thank him for that. But anyway, the bottom line is that that they're not trying to get rid of books for just because they want to make it convenient for you because they love you so much. No, that's not why they're trying to do this. They're trying to do this because they understand, as I said earlier, that he who controls your information controls the circumference of your thinking, okay? And I believe, Ken, that sometime I showed you a book, one of my books that I had. It's a two-volume set. It's called The Psychosocial, Chemical, Biological, and Electromagnetic Manipulation of Human Consciousness. Now, that book is special.
1: Of course I remember that.
0: Yeah, that was long. Huh? What's the name of it again?
2: The Psychosocial, Chemical, Biological, and Electromagnetic.
0: I'm really trying to type it, really, for real. The
1: Psychosocial.
2: Psychosocial, Chemical, Biological, and Electromagnetic Manipulation of Human Consciousness. Okay? So that's 2,000-page book there, and they're not collecting that 2,000 pages because they're not interested in controlling you and your thinking and what you think, because Carter G. Woodson told us a little bit about that in his book, Miseducation of the Negro. Of course, when he said, quoted this, how information is important when it comes to our history, basically. But anyway, the bottom line is the plan is that this is a battle over he who could control the information. Francis Quest Wilson used to say that if you don't understand white supremacy, then everything else will confuse you. I say that she was an academic, and that's how she put it, but I take this to another level and say, if you don't understand that this is spiritual warfare, then everything else will confuse you.
0: So what's really going on with your bookstore?
2: Oh, really struggling to stay relevant. I just heard today a brother just came in from down south. He was from Alabama, but he goes to Atlanta to buy books, and he found out that the last time he went there about a couple of weeks ago that the sister who had Madu bookstores down there has closed, and she's been in business as long as I've been in business. When I came into this business, it was 24 with me bookstores in Chicago, and Chicago held the record for having the most black bookstores in any one city in the country. Mm. Now those other 23 are gone, and I'm the last man standing, and I'm trying to do something to eliminate my rent. The money to buy a building so that I can stay relevant and providing this information for our people.
0: And what does the public need to do, real quick?
2: Well, I got a GoFundMe page that I've set up. I'll provide that information to you, as you said, that you can post on your website, and they can call me.
0: Call you at what number?
2: Huh?
0: Give the number.
2: 773-768-7600. 8869, or they can go GoFundMe. And
0: look for your bookstore?
2: Yes.
0: Okay, got it. All right, thank you so much.
1: Let's get your address, your bookstore's address.
0: Yeah, I'm typing it in right now, but he can give it.
2: Mm-hmm. It's 1727 East 87th Street, right across the street from Ted London. Okay, 1727 East 87th Street. That's a block and a half east of Stony Island, for those who haven't been there. So I'm asking all those people out there who can afford to do so to make a donation to try to see how important it is for a place like this to stay
0: afloat.
1: 100%.
0: Absolutely. Well, thank you, Yoel. And we are definitely going to be on. And I'm going to stop by there, I think,
1: yeah,
0: next
1: let's
0: week.
1: Get that book.
0: Yeah, I'm going to stop by there and see what
1: George,
0: I can get.
1: George Johnson.
0: Yeah, definitely.
1: And the brother with the Black AF.
0: Oh, yeah.
2: Yes.
0: Yeah, I put the title right here in the notes. All right, thank you, Yoel. We got to run to the next subject, but I'm so glad that we got you to come back on or stay on, I should say, because you didn't get a chance to get that out during that time.
2: Thank you.
1: No, very nice of you, LaDonna.
0: No problem. All right, guys. Yes. All right, Cheryl Grace, before we go to this break, which we're going right now, I can't wait to bring you in
1: on the
0: Relationship Thursday. I tell you, she's about to be gracing your face right after this break. We're going to traffic and weather. When we come back, Relationship Thursday.
1: Oh, wow. What a topic.
0: Are you in the way?
1: I'm excited.
0: Are you the one? Are you the problem? Right?
1: I mean, I'm trying to get out my own way. Been trying to do that forever.
0: Oh, Lord. All right. We'll be right back, guys.
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0: 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I'm Logan Page, and here is your traffic update. Dan Ryan, downtown on 95th. Stop and go traffic, 39 minutes. I-57, Ryan to I-80. 2-minute delay, 17 minutes. Bishop Ford, Ryan for to I-80, 94. Stop and go traffic, 23 minutes. Stevenson, DuSable, Lakeshore Drive to the Tri-State. Stop and go traffic, 46 minutes. Eisenhower, Wolf to Post Office, stop and go traffic, 42 minutes. Kennedy, downtown to O'Hare, stop and go traffic, 48 minutes. And Eden's, Montrose Lake Cook, smooth sailing, 18 minutes. Your weather for today, Chicago, scattered showers and storms, high of 85 and a low of 60. Tomorrow, stray showers, 70s by the lake, high of 83 and a low of 67. In our city, it's currently 84 degrees. And partly cloudy. That's your traffic and weather update now. I'm Logan Page on the Talk Chicago WVON 1690 AM.
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0: Just grow.
1: And we're back. That's right. It is time for Relationship Thursday, as we come each and every Thursday along with our guest host, Miss Cheryl Grace from Powerful Penny.
2: Cheryl Grace in your face.
1: How you doing, Miss Cheryl?
3: I'm so good. I'm so excited.
2: Hey, Cheryl.
3: I
2: love that song, by the way. I love that song.
3: What?
2: Who curated that?
1: I did.
3: Isn't that a great song?
2: I love it.
3: Mm-hmm.
2: You did that for real?
3: LaDonna did it.
1: Yeah.
2: LaDonna, you know what? This woman she ceases to amaze me.
3: Mm. She has skills.
2: I'm impressed the more I know. Now I see why Tiba put up with, likes her.
1: Puts up with me? You about right when you say that. You know, and Cheryl did, I don't know if we gave you the update, but Atiba has received a kidney transplant last week. And he is.
3: Let me know. I was going to ask how he's doing, because he did text me and let me know that. I was so excited for him. And how is he feeling?
1: He's feeling fantastic, as he would say.
3: Oh, good.
1: Yeah. He's back at home now.
2: Love that.
1: And his kidney kicked in right away.
3: Oh, good.
1: Yeah, because it was from a cadaver. He said, I can speak openly about this. So it was from a cadaver. And normally a cadaver takes longer to kick in and he has to still go to dialysis. But guess what? His doctor said, no more dialysis.
2: Wow.
3: Yep. Wow.
2: So point of clarification.
3: Wow, that's so wonderful. I'm so happy for him. Happy dance.
2: Happy dance.
1: Happy dance.
2: So a cadaver meaning a knife?
1: Meaning from a deceased donor.
3: Oh. But not a long deceased.
1: They ain't been gone. Oh. Like the funeral is over. But
3: okay.
2: This is recent.
1: Right. The person was, I believe, brain dead, and then the process began.
3: Aww.
1: So yeah, they have to do a lot of testing on the organ before the
2: transfer.
1: Thank you. I'm trying to find the words. And they did. Everything passed with flying colors, and now he is at home with a new kidney.
3: That happened so fast. One day he was saying, you know what, I'm on the list, and the next, not even a whole week.
1: It was 2 weeks to the date of, what day was that? Of Monday. He will correct me, but no, it hadn't been 2 weeks. It was not long at all, as a matter of fact.
2: Either way, it's amazing.
1: It is amazing, because he said he was at the top of the list. He meant that. He was at the top. Okay. They were like, kidney.
2: So how's that list go? Is it top of the list for the hospital, for the state? I know the organ donor program is...
1: He went through the hospital. He did not go through the organ donor program because, you know, there's Gift of Hope, and we definitely will be talking to them so that they can better encourage and engage us in what organ donorship looks like. That's what I want to say. And that's important because a lot of us are afraid. We don't want to sign the back of that driver's license because we feel like they're just going to let us go. And, you know, just like black folks feel like they're going to, we have a lot of myths that take place in our minds. And it's PTSD from a generation that has nothing to do with you. But I think we have to, you know, we kind of have to really, we almost have to roll the dice and just let God handle it. But I can't take my organs
3: really
1: with me.
3: We really just need to get more involved with it.
1: To understand it.
3: My sister, you know, needed a stem cell transplant. Mm. And we could not find a match from any African-Americans because not enough African-Americans actually, you know, provide that. And all you got to do is swab the inside of your cheek. And it's like a blood transfusion. It really is not.
1: You know, is it through the bone?
2: It's bone marrow.
1: I thought it was bone marrow too.
3: No, not a bone marrow. She had a stem cell, and so it's literally like just a blood transfusion is what it basically looks like. Takes 15 minutes.
1: So we
2: need to push. Yeah. We need to really promote this.
1: We do.
2: This is a clarion call for that at every level.
1: Mm-hmm.
2: Because when we're out of here, when we're deceased,
1: your organs.
2: I mean,
1: they're gonna keep them anyway. You may as well.
2: Last point, and I know she has the floor, but I met a person whose sister had someone's eyes and another organ. There are people who have, like, every aspect of an organ, your eyeballs.
1: That sounds like Get Out.
2: Well, Get Out was relevant for a reason.
1: Okay.
2: It was successful for a reason. It's real.
3: But
2: organ harvesting is prominent over in India and other in the global south, if you will.
1: Well, I don't want to go into the harvesting because we, of course, with anything that's great, there's something that's ugly about it that can be taken from it. But if we focus on what's great about it, then when we have an Atiba in our life,
2: yes,
3: that's
1: then,
3: right,
1: then we can have someone that can help save the life of our Atiba. And that's right. Important. Yeah.
3: And when we have a sister who's gone through it and we didn't have the community step up and she's right. No longer with us partly because of that, then, you know, it hits home.
1: It hits home.
3: It really does.
1: All day. Yeah. All day. What are we talking about? Oh, right. So on Relationship Thursday, boys and girls, we're talking about what if the person standing between you and the relationship you desire is the person staring back at you in the mirror. Now, the reason we want to talk about this is because Cheryl didn't know this. But the reason why we wanted to talk about this is because Cheryl does this retreat. What is it? Once a year?
3: Actually, I do several retreats. This is the first one that we're doing for relationships.
1: Gotcha. So can you tell us about that and kind of tie it into someone possibly being in their own way of having a good relationship that they desire?
3: Yeah. Mm-hmm. Yeah. We're doing the Love Intentionally Relationship Readiness Retreat. And the word intentionally is being emphasized simply because it is so important if you are particularly over 40, 45 and looking for love. It doesn't happen like it used to happen in our 20s where you just be walking down the street and somebody say, hey, babe. And they're like, right? Yeah, that doesn't happen.
2: You catch a case by saying that.
1: Well, no, they're saying, hey, babe, but it ain't to you, okay?
2: Ooh,
1: they're talking to somebody
3: else. Right.
1: You're like, huh? No, not you. Your
2: brother.
1: Your daughter.
2: Right.
3: It doesn't happen as much. And so you have to be intentional about it. And, you know, as a coach, one of the things that I find out when I'm talking to women who say they want to be married, then they'll turn around and they'll say, you know, but I'm just going to let God handle it. I'm putting it in God's hands.
1: Right.
3: Which means they're not doing anything. They're just praying, which is something, but God expects you to do your part too. So you have to be intentional. And sometimes they come with so many expectations of what they think their right, you know, soulmate or person should be that they totally miss people who may be right under their nose. One woman doesn't want a man that's bald. One woman, you know, he can't be under 5'9". Like, they have all of these requirements that they think mean something to them. And many times it's just limiting beliefs that we've held on to, or we're still acting like we're in our 20s. And there's a cash flow of men out there, and there aren't as we get older. There aren't. Mm-hmm. So you have to be intentional about deciding what it is you want and how you're going to go about it. And that's what we're talking about at the retreat. Some fun things planned with that retreat.
1: You know, it's funny you said that he can't be bald. He has to have this. But my question has always been, what is it that you're bringing to the table? So right. I know that you have this questionnaire. And before the women even arrive, if I may, you ask them a complete reflection or of an assessment. Not about finding the right man, but about finding themselves. So when you ask questions like, what patterns do you keep repeating? What beliefs about love might be holding you back? Things like that. I mean, what do you need to work with before they can even think about finding love? I mean, we're going to take this break. And I want you to think about that, Cheryl. Well, I'm sure you have because you came up with the questionnaire. But
2: the retreat.
1: Absolutely. I want to hear more about, if you go in dirty, are you coming out clean?
2: Ooh.
1: Okay.
3: Ooh.
1: Yeah, that part. All right, guys, we're going to go to news, traffic, and weather. When we come back, more about finding out if you're in your own way of happiness when it comes to a relationship.
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4: Hope you're having a thriving Thursday afternoon, Chicago. I'm Logan Page, and here it's happening in your local and national news. Governor J.B. Pritzker has signed legislation aimed at making energy bills clearer and expanding utility discounts for eligible low-income customers. The law allows approved discount rates to apply to a customer's full electric or natural gas bill, including supply and delivery charges. Supporters say the changes are designed to improve affordability and provide more assistance to households struggling with energy costs. In other news, a special announcement is coming to celebrate Pam Morris Walton, known as Chicago's gospel sister, for more than 40 years of sharing faith, hope, and inspiration. The city will recognize her longtime contributions to the community and gospel music. Listeners are encouraged to stay tuned to WVON for details about the upcoming celebration. In other news, Cubs outfielder Pete Crow Armstrong is the first in the major leagues player to become a 2020 player this season. The All-Star hit two homers in yesterday's win over the Orioles to reach 20 home runs and make 20 steals. It was Crow Armstrong's second multi-home run game of the season. His eight-year and career multi-home run games are the most in Cubs history.

And singer Bonnie Tyler, known for the worldwide hit Total Eclipse of the Heart, has died at age 75. The platinum-selling artist also found success with songs including It's a Heartache and Holding Out for a Hero. Her family announced that she passed away unexpectedly in a Portugal hospital while being treated for an illness. I'm Logan Page, and that's what's happening in your news now on WVON 1690 AM.

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8: Good Thursday afternoon, Chicago. I'm Logan Page, and here is your traffic update. Dan Ryan, downtown on 95th, stop-and-go traffic. 39 minutes, I-57, Ryan's I-80, 2-minute delay, 16 minutes. Bishop Ford, Ryan's I-80, 94, stop-and-go traffic, 20 minutes. And please be cautious, there is an accident causing the right lane to be blocked. Bishop Ford at 115th Street, 20 minutes. Stevenson, DuSable, Lakeshore Drive, to the dry state, slow-moving traffic, 52 minutes. Eisenhower, Wolf to Post Office, stop-and-go traffic, 41 minutes. Kennedy, downtown, 2-0 here, stop-and-go traffic, 45 minutes. And Eden's, Munchosley Cook, smooth sailing, 19 minutes. Your weather for today, Chicago. Scattered showers and storms, I-85 and a low of 68. Tomorrow, stray showers, 70s by the lake, I-83 and a low of 67 in our city. It's currently 84 degrees and partly cloudy. That's your traffic and weather update now. I'm Logan Page on the Talk Chicago, WVON, 1690 AM.
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0: Hey, family. Something special is on the way for our very own gospel sister, Pam Morris Walton. For more than 40 years, she has shared faith, hope, and inspiration with Chicago. And now the entire city of Chicago will celebrate her. Keep listening to WVON for a very special announcement. You won't want to miss it. 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And of course, on Thursday, it is Relationship Thursday with our guest host, Powerful Penny's Cheryl Grace. And normally we talk about relationships, what gets in the way, and have those phone lines lit up. You can still call 773-591-1690. But I wanted to put a little bit of a spin on this today. Are you in your own way of having a successful relationship? And the reason why this came about is because Cheryl is having her first annual relationship retreat. Okay. And I'm going, by the way. I'm like, I need some help.
1: I'm going too.
0: I have signed up. You're not a single woman. What are you talking about?
1: Oh, okay.
0: Oh, you trying to see what a single woman are at?
1: I'm trying to help y'all out in case, you know.
2: She's going to be on our panel. We have a panel coming in of all guys on Sunday.
0: Okay. I'm like, wait a minute now. My thought process is a little bit different. Why? I thought you were going to be at the house picnic. But tell us, Cheryl.
1: I know, right?
0: Tell us, Cheryl, the framing behind this and why you wanted to do this. And why now? You know, this is the first one. I'm like, well, why now? Why did you decide to begin this retreat with women instead of beginning with how to find a man? You know, you work on yourself instead of how to find a man.
2: Yeah, you got to work on yourself first. And that's because when I had just turned 50 and I got married, and people treated me like I was a unicorn. Women wanted to touch me, so I could rub off on them, and they wanted to know where I found them and how I got them to marry me. I mean, it was a thing, and it didn't matter how old they were or what their race was. They were, like, excited that somebody over 50 got married. And so when I coach women about relationships, a lot of them come into, well, you know, first of all, Cheryl, I'm not going to do online dating. I'm not going to do this. He's got to have a good job. He's got to be. And I'm like, you have an awfully long list. What are you doing
1: right?
2: to make sure that, you know, you're ready for him? And there's that intentionality. And that's why we're calling it Love Intentionally. And that's why we spend the first 2 days focusing on the woman and what her mindset looks like, what she's doing, what she may limiting beliefs that she may have that may be blocking her from finding her true love. Like, I only would date guys that were like 6'4 or taller.
1: Mm-hmm. Did she say 6'4?
2: If I stayed with that.
0: Mm-hmm. Yeah. You know, how do we know when our standards are healthy and when they're actually, fear disguised as standards? Are they actual healthy standards or are they, is it fear?
2: So to determine whether or not it's healthy or not, dig deep and ask if it's superficial. If you don't like the way a guy dresses, that's superficial.
0: Oh, pop
2: if
0: the
2: you
0: balloon.
2: Don't like,
1: I love that show.
0: I do too.
2: What, you know, if that's superficial. Things that can be changed if he desires to change them are superficial things. Character is very hard to change. You know, whether or not he is a good person at a certain age, it's hard to change that. How he treats you is what matters. What his bank account looks like is for all intents and purposes, it's not that important if he treats you well. And a lot of women can't get past that. They will not work themselves past that.
0: You know what I've come to realize?
1: Just to unpack that.
0: Yeah, but I think what I've come to realize is that women are so focused on a person's bank account because they want them to pay for their Instagram life. Really?
2: Yeah.
0: You know, it's not because these women are
1: the little girls.
0: No, I'm saying these women are independent. Like, they're obviously paying their own bills, but they want that Instagram life. They want to be on a boat. They want to be traveling. Yeah. They want to have that Instagram life. What say you?
2: They want to have a life that impresses their friends
0: right.
2: more than it impresses them. Mm. Like, they want to have a life that is good on paper, but not good in reality. And I had that life. at the beginning with my starter husband. And it wasn't good. It didn't make me happy. It didn't fulfill me. And so you got to stop looking for those superficial things that really don't mean anything except to the people who follow you on Instagram. But they're not sleeping with you at night. They're not there when you're trying to get your furnace fixed because it's cold outside right and now. Your man was like, girl, you go handle that because I don't care. Right? They're not there. So you need to make sure that you're in having a relationship with someone who has value and meaning to you, who treats your kids like their own, who is there for you in an emergency, who's there for you when you get sick and just doesn't disappear.
1: Right.
2: You need that level of a guy, not just because he's 6'6". 6'6" don't pay no bills, and 6'6", if you want him,
0: he's tall,
2: chances
0: though.
2: Are there are other women out there who want him too, and if he doesn't have character, you're not going to have him exclusively. And if that's your thing, and that's okay. But you got to be aware of that.
1: So my question is, I've heard that before about this high standard or superficial standards in most cases. How old is that argument? Are women over 45 still thinking like that?
0: What, the height standards?
1: All these standards of bank account and status. And are you kidding me?
0: I can't have no short man. I know
1: really?
0: That. Yeah, it's hard for me to be with a short man.
2: What did you say, LaDonna?
0: It's hard for me to be with a short man. That's hard.
1: Don't want no short man.
0: I'm just saying, like, my guy is 6'1". I'm happy. Okay? So, yeah.
1: Is that with gym shoes or without gym shoes?
0: Without. With or without.
2: So, if I put on my 5-inch stilettos and stand next to my husband, I'm taller than he is.
1: That's
2: and
1: cool.
2: I'm okay with that. And
1: yeah.
2: There was a time the young Cheryl would not be okay with that. But this Cheryl recognizes how good this man is to me, how he takes care of me, how he tends to my soul.
1: Yeah,
2: girl,
1: that's it.
2: Let me put on my stilettos. And he said early on, he goes, it's going to take a lot more than that to scare me away.
1: Ooh-wee.
2: And that's
1: he's
2: what
1: keeper.
2: I mean. A man who's confident in who he is,
1: oh, yeah.
2: who can
1: yeah,
2: handle
0: I like that.
2: All of this.
0: Yeah. Yeah, I like those that insist. Yeah, the person that's insistent, that's
1: oh, yeah.
0: very attractive to me. You know, what's the hardest truth that you've learned about relationships that most people don't want to hear?
2: That it's easy. Relationships are easy.
0: Or supposed to be easy.
2: Relationships are hard. Relationships are hard. When you have the right person, that was the hardest thing for me to recognize was, oh, my God, this is so easy. Like, we're not arguing about small things. This is so easy. It's not to say that we agree on everything, but it's easy when it's the right person.
0: Yeah, that's true.
2: Struggling,
0: mm-hmm.
2: something's not right there. Something's not right. And that was the biggest, I think, identifier for me that I was spending time, way too much time with the wrong type of person when I found Al. Easy. Yeah. It's just easy.
0: Well,
2: and fun.
0: Well, I tell you what, Ken is giving me the signal that we need to go to break as if he has never ignored.
1: I sent her a lot of signals.
0: All right, he never ignores.
2: But never mixed signals.
0: Right. But he never ignores the fact when I say go to break. But now he's telling me to go to break. And I just want to hang here.
1: I'm just trying to help her out.
0: No, yeah, I'm going to hang here until it's 4:47.
1: You know, make it 4:47:05.
0: I'm just waiting. We got 15 seconds.
1: 15
0: what you got
1: seconds.
0: To say? No, I'm serious. Let's come back.
1: I got some questions for Cheryl.
0: I hope you do, because I do too. And this retreat, I want to know, am I going to be a different person at work too? Okay.
1: Okay.
0: You know?
1: Don't come back and get red.
2: Oh,
0: okay. I might need that one. All right, guys. We're going to go to traffic and weather. And when we come back, more with Powerful Penny's Cheryl Grace on this retreat that we're going to this weekend. We'll be right back.
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9: Good Thursday afternoon, Chicago. I'm Logan Page, and here is your traffic update. Dan Ryan, downtown on 95th, stop-and-go traffic 40 minutes. I-57, Ryan-I-80, stop-and-go traffic 16 minutes. Bishop Ford, Ryan-I-80, 94, stop-and-go traffic. And please be cautious, there is an accident causing the right lane to be blocked. Bishop Ford at 115th Street, 23 minutes. Stevenson, DuSable, Lakeshore Drive to the Tri-State stop-and-go traffic, 54 minutes. And please be careful, there is slow-moving traffic on the exit ramp, Stevenson off-ramp to Dan Ryan Expressway. Eisenhower, Wolfville Post Office, stop-and-go traffic, 42 minutes. Kennedy, downtown to O'Hare, bumper-to-bumper traffic, 44 minutes. And Eden's Montrose Lake Cook, smooth sailing, 20 minutes. Your weather for today, Chicago, scattered showers and storms, high of 85 and low of 68. Tomorrow, stray showers, 70s by the lake, high of 83 and a low of 67. In our city, it's currently 84 degrees and partly cloudy. That's your traffic and weather update now. 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

0: that Kenny G? No, who's that? Oh, just some random. It's not random. Somebody knows out there. Guys, you're listening to The Afternoon Show on WVON 1690. And of course, it is Relationship Thursday. We have Powerful Penny's Cheryl Grace on the line. And I had some questions for her because she snuck up on me. And she said, oh, yeah, I do these retreats. And I was like, how can I be down? Okay, because I need some help. But watch this. I'm excited about, I can't wait to meet the new LaDonna. I've only been on one retreat in my life, and I remember how I came out. I didn't come out the same, and it was for the good. So, because I'm when it comes to improving, uplifting, elevating, I'm all for it. I'm not one of those that says, "Oh, this is just how I." Well, I have said that, but in all actuality, if I immerse myself into higher education, whether it be socially or intellectually, I am all for it. So thank you.
1: Yeah, and that's one of the reasons I was so glad that you were coming, because it's not meant for everyone. You have to apply in order to attend.
2: Uh-huh.
1: And we only accept women who are really eager to focus on themselves and not just come and whine about where are all the good men and, you know, how I was done wrong. And, like, that's not what this is. This is about recognizing you made a choice with the men that you chose, and you made a choice to stay with them for a reason, and you selected them for a reason. And let's analyze why that may or may not still be working for you.
0: Mm-hmm.
1: And how are you going to change that mindset going forward when you're looking for your Mr. Forever?
2: Mm-hmm. I like that. So let me ask this. Is there going to be a checklist or an exam at the end, or sort of a midterm during this retreat?
0: A thesis.
2: I'm serious. I mean, is there going to be an assessment tool of some sort for each individual to walk away with and say, wow, I need to work on this, or I did great with this here?
0: Some homework, maybe?
1: Yeah. So we actually have assessments throughout the weekend.
2: Okay.
1: And because what happens, Ken, is women and men rarely stop and sit and think about themselves and what they want. They just keep moving and staying in action without, you know, giving any real thought to it. And usually it's something like a divorce or a death of a spouse that causes you to stop and reflect. But if you've never been married, then oftentimes you don't stop and do that reflecting. And so, yeah, we've got assessments throughout the weekend that cause you to examine, well, why do I think I have to have this? Or why won't I consider that? If we're closed-minded about things, then there may need to be a shift in mindset, I often find. And every time we have a retreat, regardless of what the topic is, somebody starts crying. Oftentimes, most people start crying because they never stop to think about themselves, to give them permission to think about what they want out of their life.
2: Wow.
0: One of the most fascinating.
2: Let's marinate on that, LaDonna.
0: Oh, you want to marinate?
2: I think that's
0: about the crying? Men don't like crying. They run away.
2: It's not about crying. No.
0: Okay.
2: You missed the whole point. You know what? You're an Aquarius.
0: That's why I'm going to the retreat. I mean, need help.
2: You should have let that. She dropped some gems, and that should have just sort of marinated for about 3 to 4 seconds.
1: Mm-hmm.
0: One of the most fascinating parts of your retreat is that you're bringing in a panel of men. Why was that important? Why was that important?
1: Because, you know, when something goes wrong in your relationship, who's the first person you call? Another woman. And then y'all spend time on the phone talking through, like, girl, this is why he did this or that. We don't know what goes on inside of a man's mind. We have no clue.
2: That part.
1: And I thought, you know, the first couple of days we spend focusing on ourselves and the inside. And then the last day we hear directly from what's going on inside the male mind. And so we've got 6 guys who have agreed to be honest and transparent about some of the choices and how men see things the way they see. Because oftentimes when Al tells me something, it blows my mind. I'm like, really? That's what attracted you? So it's not what we think. We think we've got to be bodylicious and beautiful and all the things. And one guy was like, no, after a certain age, it has nothing to do with that, because, you know, it has to do with how well you are going to hang in there when times get hard. And no matter how old we get, women don't necessarily think that that's what men are looking for. They think it's all superficial. And y'all are deeper than we give you credit for, Ken.
0: They are? No, I'm joking. You know, most women hate me because I just tell it like it is. And it's very rare that I would call up another woman that I know is going to amen the downfall of a man, period, because I don't like being around those type of women.
2: You know, I get that from you full time. I love that about you.
0: Yeah, absolutely.
2: I don't like much about you, but I love that part about you.
0: I know, it's okay. But I have, you know, being a boy, I don't know if that has to do with being a boy mom or the only sister, because I have four brothers.
2: Unique.
0: You know, and then even watching feeling sorry for my dad when my mom asked him she didn't ask him, but when he left, you know, so I've always had this, felt like I had
2: male
0: to kind of stand up for the men.
2: I love that.
0: Exactly.
2: You know,
1: I love that too.
2: Yes.
1: You give them the benefit of the doubt. And a lot
0: absolutely.
1: Of women don't.
0: Yeah.
2: So now, Cheryl, I'm going to ask you a question, and you too, LaDonna.
1: Okay.
2: Is it okay for a man above 55 or in their 60s that's healthy to want a banger? Older, mature woman with a great body. Is that too shallow?
0: Wait, did she go to the Dominican Republic in her 40s?
2: No. I'm telling listen, the bottom line is there are a lot of women 55, 65 that are looking phenomenal.
0: Looking better than some of the 40-year-olds.
1: Yes,
2: okay.
1: Yes,
0: yeah.
2: And
1: yeah.
2: I'm like, that is the new standard as far as I'm concerned.
0: So that's what they want.
2: That's what I like. I'm like very impressed with these
0: seasoned
2: women.
0: So in your
2: women.
0: 60s, that's what you want.
2: If you don't stop cutting me off, woman, I'm going to tell you what else I want.
0: Oh, my gosh. Go ahead, step work husband.
2: Okay, at that. I'm telling you, these women, 55, 60, 65 are drop dead these days. I'm loving the self-care, the self-awareness. I know it's TikTok. I know it's Instagram, but.
0: And it's filters, some of them.
2: Why are you messing up raining on my parade? Let me enjoy my fantasy.
0: I've spotted some of them.
2: It's my fantasy.
1: Media. Yeah, take it off of social media. And there are a lot of women right in Chicago that are bangers.
0: Mm-hmm.
1: And,
2: yes.
1: You know, how's that working for you?
0: Yeah, where your banger at? All right. Well, it's time for us to go to break. And
2: it's time for a break.
0: Time for a break.
1: Right.
2: Thank you. Where your banger
0: before.
2: At?
0: Yeah, where the crickets at? Guys.
2: Wow.
0: Look, Cheryl, can you hang with us through this next break?
1: Yeah, I can.
2: Please.
0: All right, cool. I want people to know.
2: I got
0: to
2: recover from that.
0: What to expect when I come back. All right, guys, we'll be right back. We're going to go to news, traffic, and weather with Logan Page right here on the afternoon show during Relationship Thursday. We'll be right back.
2: She says, where is.
3: Happy Thursday afternoon, Chicago. I'm Logan Page, and here is your news headlines. Federal judge says U.S. attorney violated her order, but issues no sanctions. Task force recommends changes to support domestic violence survivors. White Sox getting ready for MLB draft this weekend. The Chosen Few Picnic and Festival returns this Saturday. And Trump returns on Air Force One after Qatar plane switch. National news from the Black Information Network is up next on Chicago's only urban talk radio station, 1690 AM, WVON, Berwyn, Chicago.
4: Here's BIN News Now.
5: Texas Congresswoman Jasmine Crockett says she will not campaign with Democratic Senate nominee James Tallarico after losing her own Senate bid. Speaking at the Global Black Economic Forum, Crockett suggested race may have played a role in her primary loss.
6: It was racist. It was a racist race. It is what it is.
5: She says she plans to campaign with down-ballot black Democrats to help drive Democratic turnout. Former University of Michigan employee Paige Shiver is suing the school after an inappropriate relationship with former football coach Sharon Moore, who is black, led to his firing. Shiver wants records released from the university's investigation and claims employees violated her privacy by illegally accessing her medical records. And Atlanta Grammy-winning producer Jermaine Dupri is suing Sony Music for millions of dollars. In a federal lawsuit filed this week, Dupri claims Sony underpaid him for songs he helped produce or perform on, including music dating back to the 1990s. He says the alleged misreporting cost him and So-So Def Records more than $20 million. I'm Amber Payton with BIN News Now. Back to you, Doug.
4: All right. Thanks and happy Thursday. Well, the situation in the Middle East is becoming more volatile after two consecutive nights of military action between the U.S. and Iran. U.S. forces launched a new wave of strikes overnight targeting Iranian military sites. Iran responded with its own attacks in the region. So what's next? Retired Admiral and former NATO Commander James Stavridis tells CNN, don't expect a new ceasefire agreement or a peace deal anytime soon.
7: Look for further kinetic action. I don't see this quieting down anytime soon.
4: He adds that,
7: on the other hand, I don't see it escalating to the point of U.S. boots on the ground or seizing Karg Island. So I think we're in for a pretty bumpy period here.
4: In a significant development, Iran has moved to limit access through the Strait of Hormuz, and that decision is already affecting global markets. Oil prices have climbed past $80 a barrel, and a gallon of gas here in the States grew 5 cents overnight. Meanwhile, as tensions with Iran escalate, Democratic lawmakers are calling for passage of the War Powers Resolution following President Trump's announcement that the ceasefire with Iran is pretty much over. The measure would require the administration to seek congressional authorization before continuing military engagement. Former Homeland Security Secretary African-American Jay Johnson tells MS Now this moment reflects a bigger issue.
8: Now the prevailing view across multiple administrations is that the president can deploy the military anytime it's in an important national interest, so long as it does not rise to the level of a war in nature, scope, and duration. I think that's almost a quote. Clearly, what we're doing in Iran is a war.
4: In a published article co-authored by Johnson, he noted that the Constitution grants Congress the authority to declare war, but over time, presidents have expanded their ability to initiate military action without direct approval. And finally, as debates grow over how the nation's past is presented, a group of organizations representing descendants of enslaved Africans has launched what is called the Descendants Forum, with a focus on preserving and sharing the history of slavery in the United States. The coalition's mission is to make sure those stories are not erased or minimized. The forum also aims to help families of the descendants of enslaved Africans trace their lineage and connect with historical records that have often been difficult to access. The effort comes as the Trump administration

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5: Good Thursday afternoon, Chicago. I'm Logan Page, and here is your traffic update. Dan Ryan, downtown on 95th, stop and go traffic 39 minutes. I-57, Ryan Tying 80, no delays, 19 minutes. Bishop Ford, Ryan Tying 80, 94, stop and go traffic, and there is an accident causing the right lane to be blocked. Bishop Ford at 115th Street, 22 minutes. Stevenson, DuSable, Lakeshore Drive to the Tri-State, slow moving traffic, 51 minutes. Eisenhower, Wolfter Post Office, stop and go traffic, 40 minutes. Kennedy, downtown to O'Hare, stop and go traffic, 47 minutes. And Eden's, Montrose, Lake Cook, 5-minute delay, 21 minutes. Your weather for today, Chicago, scattered showers and storms, I-85 and a low of 68. Tomorrow, stray showers, 70s by the lake, I-87 and a low of 67. In our city, it's currently 87 degrees and partly cloudy. That's your traffic and weather update now. I'm Logan Page on the Talk Chicago, WVON, 1690 AM.
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0: I see you smiling. What you smiling about? Folks over here smiling. I tell you what, that song that was playing before was called Silver Moonlight by Mellow Mood Station. Thank you so much, Randall McFarland. You're listening to The Afternoon Show with LaDonna. That's, you know, I got a lot of voices. Cam brings them out. We were doing voices yesterday.
1: Hello, LaDonna Ray. What? How are you?
0: Well, hello there.
1: Yes, I'm from Islamabad.
0: Oh, so nice to meet you.
1: What is this?
0: I think that this is not going to work for our audience.
1: It's okay. We want Amir Khan to come out to the radio station.
0: I think that we better get back to our regular voices before they turn the dial.
2: Yeah, we have Grace in your face, Cheryl Grace.
0: Are you really going to do that one?
2: The relationship girl, she's going to help
3: women and men go to
2: the next level of their emotional maturity and get a man.
0: You know, you sound different. You look different, too.
1: Oh, yes. I'm from Gujarati.
0: Okay, well,
1: yes, and if you see the dot on my head,
0: I think we're going too far with it.
1: It means, no, never too far. You go to Hyderabad or Mumbai.
0: Listen, we're back to the show, okay? The break is over.
1: I'm never going to be single all my life.
0: Let's go to JR. 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
4: Hey, JR. Hey, how y'all doing today?
0: Doing swell-tastic.
5: Okay.

0: Hey.
1: Look, I was calling because I was listening to the show. I haven't called in a while. I've been listening, but I haven't called in a while. I just want to say that your guest is absolutely correct, and y'all need to have somebody like her. Well, you need to have her on more often because she's talking with a whole lot of sense.
2: Fact.
1: And I think a lot of people would learn something from her because the way she's talking is like she's not holding. I mean, she's not pulling punches. I really believe, you know, men and women have work to do when it comes to relationships. We need to speak about relationships more in our community because that's what's lacking. And I feel like if we focus on that a lot more, I think people will start to listen and want to do better in the relationships that they're in. I think in 2026, like I said, both need to work on relationship things, but relationship issues. But I feel like in 2026, the women are just, I mean, a culture or people will only go as far as their women. And I think our women in 2026 are like at the worst that we've ever been in history of African Americans. We're just doing things that are just so bad in the culture.
3: Do you think that's intentional?
2: And who's doing what bad?
3: Yeah, I'm just, no, he said the women in 2026 are women at the worst they've ever been.
2: Oh, yeah.
3: And I want to know, does he feel that's intentional? You know,
1: I think when I say intentional, I mean that they push that. They give women, an avenue or a lane to do this kind of stuff. And they cheer them on and they give them money.
2: Yes.
1: And they give them jobs and stuff like that. And they tell them that it's okay. It's okay for them to say the thing like this thing about that's going on Instagram with Young Miami and this stupid song that's being played to our children. This is not good for us, and we need to call it out. We need to call it out when we see it, and they're giving our women a lane to do this kind of stuff, so it can be intentional, but our women are falling for the trick. We're going with the wind, whatever the country, whatever the culture in America says is okay for black people to do. We tend to be the ones that do it the most.
2: But, Jay, I got to say this to Jay, and not to patronize the women, but – B better have my money and pop that thing. I mean, come on.
3: He's running for office, ain't he?
2: I mean, but listen, he's trying to get the female vote for sure.
1: I said both. If you listen to what I said in 2026, I said both need to work on relationships. But I said in 2026, we have gone to the bottom of hell when it comes to things that we're indulging in that are not good.
3: So how do we fix it?
1: I think number one, I'm talking about the black community right now. Number one, we need to focus on the family. We need to focus on raising our children. We need to stop with this individual. We need to stop with anything that's preventing us from creating and raising our families. If we don't do that, y'all, if we don't do that, the carjackings, the teen takeovers, the incidents that we're seeing all on the news, the women and the men talking about they don't want to get married and stuff like that, all of that is nonsense. And I think what it's doing is, I think it is making us into some people that we don't even recognize. My grandfather told me that the stuff that my generation, I'm 51 years old, but the stuff that my generation and a generation after me that are out here doing things, he had never seen before.
2: Oh, man, yeah. They are clowning.
3: Yeah, they clowning.
2: I agree with you, JR, 100%, by the way.
1: He said, I've never seen this before, and he said that if we don't do something about this, if we don't do something about this now, that we are going to be extinct. And when he said extinct, he didn't mean that we're all going to be wiped out. He means that we're killing each other, and we're indulging in activities that the United States culture tells us that are okay. Everything that people in the United States do is not okay.
3: That's right.
1: But we'll get on the radio.
3: Because now we're starting to become of the world instead of in the world. There's a total difference.
1: Exactly.
3: Yeah.
1: Exactly.
2: Oh, y'all dropping gems.
1: We're trying to be of the world. And guess what? And I'm not trying to even be biblical, but the Bible says that.
3: Yep.
1: You know, you want to be of the world. I don't want to be of the world.
2: But J.R.,
1: that the world does.
2: How do you...
1: Let me say this real quick, and I'm going to let y'all go. The politicians, the people on the radio, the movie stars and the celebrities, they tell us things that are okay. These are the things that are okay for us to do. But when we look at it down the line, 10 years, 20 years down the line, we find out that this was a problem and we should never have done it. And this is the reason why we're in the situation that we're in. Just for an example, and I'm going to let you go. Just for an example.
3: They tell like, us that, sound like a
1: that it's okay for us to smoke marijuana. What's coming out right now? They said that the marijuana that we're smoking, that the people are smoking out here are not good. It is doing something to your brain because they're putting something on the marijuana. We won't find that out until 10 years from now, when everybody's running around here with all kind of things going on with them, brain-wise and medical-wise, until we start having that, that's when everybody's going to wake up.
2: A basic question for you, JR, and you're right. I agree 1,000%.
3: So do I.
2: But how do you compete with social media?
3: Media, period. Take social out of it. Just media.
1: I don't think you can compete with it. What I feel like that if you got a man in your life, and if people have families with a real man in their life, and that's another thing, you cannot have these women out here just complaining about a man just standing there, but they go and have a baby by him. The most ultimate thing you can do for a man is have a baby with him. And you go have a baby with a guy, but then you dog him out later on down the road when you feel like he's not good enough for you.
3: Preach all day.
2: You own one today, baby.
1: That's an example of what I'm talking about. I'm saying we have to start with the family. Anything that is in conflict with putting together and raising a family. I'm talking about a black family. Anything that gets in the way of that, you all, is a problem for us, and we need to dismiss it. Another example, LGBTQ. And I don't have nothing against LGBTQ. I have nothing against them. I have some people in my family that are like that. What I'm trying to explain to you all is this. I'm using it for an example, y'all. If we're trying to form families, how are you supporting this kind of lifestyle if you're trying to raise a family? We have to get back to our roots, y'all. We have to get back to raising a family, a man and a woman. These children need men in their house. These children need a woman in their house to do things that we do to raise children. If we don't do that, we're going to continue to have this problem that we have in the city of Chicago and the United States. But guess what? They don't care about us. They sit back and let us kill each other and do all of this wicked stuff to each other. And we sit back and we promote it. And we are all in for it. We are of this world. Some people want to be of the world. I don't want to be from this world. I want to live not like they live. I don't want to do the things that they do.
2: All right.
1: Well, that's what we need to teach.
3: JR, you have been dropping gems this whole time. We got to go to break. JR, hold on.
0: Totally.
3: Okay, don't hang up. Hold on. Put you on hold. And I'm gonna do something with you.
2: Yeah.
3: All right, guys, we got to go to traffic and weather. Cheryl Grace,
4: thank you
3: so much for opening up this door that we cannot close. I tell you what, but I can't wait to see you at the retreat, young lady.
4: I'm so glad you're coming. I'm glad that you're investing in this, and I look forward to seeing you. And Ken, thank you for agreeing to be on our Inside the Male Mind panel, and we will see you on Sunday.
3: Absolutely. Thank you. All right. I'm going to come back a changed woman, y'all. Hopefully.
4: A changed woman.
3: All right. We'll be right back. Logan, give us some traffic and weather.
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8: Good Thursday afternoon, Chicago. I'm Logan Page, and here is your traffic update. Dan Ryan, downtown on 95th, stop and go traffic, 25 minutes. I-57, Ryan to I-80, slow go, 19 minutes. Update Dan Ryan, downtown on 95th, stop and go traffic, 38 minutes. Bishop Ford, Ryan to I-80, 94, stop and go traffic, 22 minutes. Stevenson, DuSable, Lakeshore Drive to the Tri-State, slow go, 48 minutes. Eisenhower, Wolfto Post Office is at a snail speed, 40 minutes. Kennedy downtown to O'Hare, bumper-to-bumper traffic, 47 minutes. And Eden's Mancho Slate Cook, 4-minute delay, 21 minutes. Your weather for today, Chicago, might want to grab your umbrella. Scattered showers and storms, high of 85 and a low of 68. Tomorrow, stray showers and 70s by the lake, high of 83 and a low of 67. In our city, it's currently 87 degrees and partly cloudy. That's your traffic and weather update now. 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
0: May we please pause for a minute of prayer. Oh dear God, creator of the entire universe, we stop what we are doing to say thank you and to let you know that we appreciate having you in our lives. Because of our belief in you, God, our understanding of your greatness and your mercy, and most importantly, our witnessing of your awesome power and unlimited ability, we know that you can empower us to accomplish that which may appear impossible. You did not let the sea stop Moses. You parted the waters. You did not allow the wall to stop Joshua. You made the wall come tumbling down. You didn't allow the giant to stop David. And you didn't even allow death to stop Jesus, who we all know is still teaching as strong as ever. So all that we ask of you today, dear God, is to please help us to never forget that for with you, our God, nothing is impossible. Hallelujah and amen.
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2: That's going to be a fun trip, Charleston, South Carolina.
3: Are you going to go?
2: You know, I might. We'll see.
3: I was thinking about it.
2: Who's going to take his place?
3: He's probably going to do a show live from Charleston, North Carolina.
2: Be cool. Yeah. Well, you might be preoccupied. Charleston is a beautiful place. It is,
3: but he's so early in the morning. Nobody's going to be up that early in Charleston.
2: Well, actually, that's late in Charleston. Such a beautiful place.
3: That's 1 hour ahead of us. Just one.
2: And it is such a beach ocean. It's really a lot of East Coast folk have moved down there. Wealthy folk.
3: Mm-hmm.
2: But you got to go there and get that Black history of Charleston, South Carolina,
3: which we should do anyway.
2: But it's a phenomenal history there because of Sumner Island and the Civil War, that is. Mm-hmm. But you know,
3: all right.
2: Is Cheryl still? What happened to Cheryl?
3: Cheryl's out. That's the end of Relationship Thursday. But we still got callers, so let's go ahead and grab Pianki.
2: Oh, Pianki.
3: Hey, Pianki. You're live.
12: You know, when I listen to people speak and make reference, they use words like, and Duncan, I'm going to ask you to explain this. When they say they and we, who are they? Who's being referred to? Just who is this they and we?
3: I agree.
12: And is exactly. this not mm-hmm. And is this not a misapplication of the English language that really caused confusion? People, who the heck is this they? Who is this we? Now, I think it would be more appropriate to put some detail in and say some of us, some of them, but not all. It can't be all.
3: Well, it could, and you still don't know who the them are. You can say they and some of them, but some of them who? And I was going to ask our caller who the they were, but I kind of went back in time, right? We used to say they when we just didn't know. And he may not have had the specifics of who the they were. So he just used the generalization of they. But I get it.
12: That's a good thing. Start that off, LaDonna, and see if it catches on, because it's really, really pertinent. Because we can't blame each and every individual for who we want to consider the day.
3: True that.
12: Thank you.
3: True that. Thank
2: you. Good point, Bianchi.
3: All right. All right. Let's pick up the next caller. They have been holding for a minute. Claude, you're live on WVON. There he is. Hey, Claude.
13: All right. Well, a couple of quick comments. As for the marijuana and its effects, I can remember, I'm old enough to remember that marijuana plants, the unofficial hidden crops, were sprayed by the government with paraquat, something similar to Agent Orange, as bad effects.
2: Wow.
13: Something that, look it up. Something that Malcolm X said, beware of the liberal. Their agenda will not be beneficial. Free love, free sex, free drugs, no responsibility. What have you got? Chaos. Our women running up, smelling up behind Hillary Clinton, an alokite of Margaret Sanger. We kill more babies through abortion than war. What does that do for a family? And this so-called TikTok life, the women that want to be wife material set these standards for men, then they get their feelings hurt when men say, well, I want you to come up to my standard. You have to have standards. And that's what American society has devolved into, standardless, ratchet, freakish, and that's the normal.
2: Or is it this here, Claude? We're finally seeing what women have always done, and we're embarrassed by it.
3: What is that? What do you mean by what women
2: have done? Women have been cutting up like men since the 20s.
3: What do you mean cutting up like men?
2: Claude knows what I'm talking about.
13: Don't forget that it was women in the feminist movement, the Zionist Jewish women, going to the colleges telling black college girls, you don't need a man. You can do this.
3: Biggest mistake ever.
2: Right.
3: Yeah. Independence killed.
13: They got married. They had families. Mm-hmm. And what do we got? Spit.
2: Yep. Right. But so what I'm saying, Claude, is there's always been a ratchet element out of all societies, in black society as well. And there was a woman in the 20s who was like a vaudeville act, and I heard some recordings of her. She was more vitriol than Sexy Red combined with some of the girls that we're seeing.
3: But
2: out
3: you
2: here.
3: Can't recall her name.
2: It's a real popular name. It wasn't Josephine Baker. I think I had this before. That was a bang. She's a beautiful woman, mm-hmm, and could dance her butt off. And she was a spy for the CIA. But the point is, we've always had this risque or street element of men and women. We're just seeing it is in our face now, and we're aghast because most of us guys have gotten away with being redunculous.
3: It goes back to the conversation that we need to have with our children, our young men specifically. Beware of the women or the girls that you choose. If you are gravitating towards the girls with the lashes and clapping that back, you know what I mean, then that can end up being the mother of your child. And if that's who you want raising your child, then you headed in the right direction. But if you look for the one that's quiet and in her books and has her head on straight, then you might end up with a partner. It's a total difference.
13: Right.
3: And when people start seeing that these young men are going for the scholars versus the others, then they may change their outlook on how they present themselves. But we allow this.
13: The normal has been devalued
3: absolutely
13: to the point to where our normalcy is considered abnormal.
3: Yeah,
13: and that is a problem.
3: Uh-oh.
13: And yes, the government, DCFS, all those, I fought and battled them to get custody of my three children, and that's a hell of an operation.
3: Yeah, you know, I've had my run in with DCFS, and I'll tell you about it one day. But Claude, I want you to hold on. We're gonna go to break. Sure. We're gonna go on time, guys. Right. We'll be right back. Traffic, news, and weather with the lovely Logan Page. We're so happy to have her as our news person. We'll be right back.
8: Thank you, LaDonna and Ken. Hope you're having a thriving Thursday afternoon, Chicago. I'm Logan Page, and here's happening in your local and national news. A federal judge says Chicago U.S. Attorney Andrew Boutros violated a secrecy order in the Trendy Aroqua gang murder and kidnapping case by releasing names and photos of two defendants who were supposed to remain private. Judge Laura McNally criticized Boutros but issued no sanctions. The ruling is the latest in a series of challenges at the Dirksen U.S. Courthouse, where federal judges have raised concerns about the credibility and handling of cases by the U.S. Attorney's Office. In other news, a Chicago and Cook County task force is recommending improved data collection and greater transparency to better support domestic violence survivors. The group, made up of city council members and Cook County commissioners, presented recommendations to the Chicago Public Safety Committee. One proposal calls for a countrywide data system to help courts better track cases and connect survivors with needed resources countywide. In other news, the Chosen Few Picnic and Festival 2026 returns to Chicago's Jackson Park on Saturday, July 11th. WVON's intern, Kayla Patton, has more.
14: It's the 36th annual Chosen Few Festival, and thousands are turning out for this historic Chicago-born music and cultural celebration. This year's host, Hollywood actress Lisa Rae McCoy, best known for her role as Diamond in The Players Club, had a chat with WVON's Rufus Williams this morning about what to expect.
15: Historical, because I remember back in the day, the warehouse, the playground, Sawyer's. You know, I remember my father was part owner of the playground, so I used to be there, and I wasn't even supposed to be there. The DJs was responsible for bringing me home. Jesse Saunders was responsible for making sure that he got all his equipment and records and me.
14: This year's festival will feature legendary DJs such as DJ Jazzy Jeff, Barbara Tucker, and Terry Hunter. Alan King is one of the original founding members of the legendary Chosen Few DJs.
16: It's really been a blessing and one of the things we're most proud of. I mean, we literally have tens of thousands of folks in the park on the south side of Chicago, and we have literally never had a single act of violence. We have never had a single security incident of any significance at all.
14: He says folks will start piling into Jackson Park near 63rd Street as early as 7 a.m. Saturday morning. Kayla Patton, our news now, 1690 WVON.
8: In other news, the White Sox are preparing for his weekend's Major League Baseball draft. The team has the number one overall pick. The top players on the board are UCLA shortstop Rock Kalowski, Georgia Tech catcher Von Lackey, and Fort Worth Christian High School shortstop Grady Emerson. Sox officials are torn between selecting Schalowski and Emerson. The MLB draft will be held on Saturday and Sunday in Philadelphia. And President Trump reportedly switched from the luxury aircraft provided by Qatar to the traditional Air Force One for his return trip from the NATO summit. Officials say the change was made at the urging of the Secret Service as a security precaution after renewed tensions with Iran. The White House said the Qatar plane has advanced security features, but added that security teams use distraction and misdirection to address potential threats. I'm Logan Page, and that's what's happening in your news now on WVON 1690 AM.
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8: Good Thursday afternoon, Chicago. I'm Logan Page, and here is your traffic update. Dan Ryan, downtown 95th, stop and go traffic 37 minutes. I-57, Ryan Tietti, slow go 15 minutes. Bishop Ford, Ryan Tietti, 94, stop and go traffic 23 minutes. Stevenson, DeSable, Lakeshore Drive to the Tri-State, stop and go traffic 46 minutes. And please be cautious, there is slow traffic on the exit ramp. Stevenson off ramp to Dan Ryan Expressway, I-90, I-94. Eisenhower, Wolfville Post Office, stop and go traffic 46 minutes. Kennedy, downtown to O'Hare, stop and go traffic 47 minutes. And Eden's, Montchosley, Cook, stop and go traffic 22 minutes. Weather for today, Chicago scattered showers, storms, I-85 and a low of 68. Tomorrow, stray showers, 70s by the lake, I-83 and a low of 67. In our city, it's currently 87 degrees and partly cloudy. That's your traffic and weather update now. I'm Logan Page on the Talk Chicago, WVON 1690 AM.
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0: That jazz?
1: Okay, cool. All right, guys, you're listening to The Afternoon Show. Ooh, I love the jazz. First of all, we are, if you haven't noticed, all of the music that we are coming back during our rejoin is jazz music because we barely refer to jazz as our rejoin. So we wanted to do something different.
2: Yeah, but don't expect that tomorrow, because tomorrow we're going to be banging that house music. Man, this is Chosen Few Weekend.
1: Be quiet.
2: Get excited.
1: You should be excited. You know what I'm excited about? Our very own Atiba Buchanan is on the road to recovery.
2: Yes.
1: After a successful kidney transplant, and we want him to know just how much he's loved and missed. Download the free WVON app and tap the open mic feature and leave Atiba a message of encouragement, love,
2: that'd be cool,
1: or even prayer.
2: Yes.
1: We'll be sharing your well wishes with him during his recovery. Download the free WVON app. Tap open mic and let's lift him up, Chicago. You know what? Not just Chicago, all over the world, because I know that people are listening in parts of Africa. They're listening in New York. We've seen people in Houston come on.
2: Louisiana. Oh, they love Atiba.
1: They love Atiba. So definitely. And share the show, because we definitely want, we don't want you to slow down on that because he's out. All right, guys. We're just finishing up with our Relationship Thursday. And by we, I mean LaDonna Ray and former state rep Ken Duncan. Yes, the one and only. I tell you what, I'm sitting across from royalty right now.
2: You better know this.
1: And I have to say that this has been, it's been fun unpacking this whole situation about how women have been and men have been, and how we need relationship to stay or to be intact in the beginning. And sometimes I wonder, do we even know how to do that? You know what I'm saying? How we say, okay, these are the problems. We always
2: do reset.
1: Right. I think we need a reset, but we need to know how to reset. I'll never forget. I had a printing shop. At one time, I still do printing services, but in my shop, someone brought in an obituary that I had to design, which I still do. And it showed in the notes that her grandmother, who was Japanese, went to wife school in Japan. And I said, wife school? That's what we need right here in Chicago. Like, we really do need wife school. And what it was, she explained to me how it worked and what they taught, because this was her grandmother. She shared with her what it was. And it everything from being domesticated to how to cook, how to have conversation, how to respect your husband.
2: How to shut the hell up.
1: That part, right? But, you know, we fight for women's rights and liberations.
2: Who is we?
1: Right. Women. Women fought for the women's rights movement, and then we want
2: white
1: men.
2: White women fought for that.
1: And black women adopted and was indoctrinated into it, and now you want a man to take care of you.
2: That part.
1: Can't have both.
2: That's what I'm saying. You're either pregnant or you ain't.
1: Look, that's what I'm saying, and I truly believe that. So either you're going to be indie or you're going to be working with a partnership. Let's go ahead and get these callers. I got Rebecca's been holding the longest, and I want to thank you for that. Hey, Rebecca, what you got for us? I'm glad we got some girl power.
3: Hey, LaDonna, my gorgeous sister.
1: Hey, okay. I love it. You too. Let's go.
2: Who is that talking
3: this
2: like that?
3: Guy
2: that
3: it was like two people that came on, a guy that came on, and he was talking about, I don't mean to bring it up. I ain't against gay people, but then why are you bringing it up? Because first of all, there's not a million gay out here not taking care of their children. You're not finding gay men having babies. You have these are heterosexuals that need to take care of their children. What I learned from my upbringing is if you was there without a condom on, there's a possibility that it could be yours to stop denying the baby in the first place.
1: Okay.
3: If you hurry up before the baby becomes of age where it knows whether or not you are father, just go ahead and do the test. Tests don't cost that much.
1: Yeah, but
3: once you find out that it's your child, take care of the child.
1: Yeah,
3: you ain't got to be, even if you got a disgruntled mom that's mad at you, because most of the times, the reason why we are mad at men, and that little subject matter where somebody said that they went away to college and the college person told them that they don't need a man, why was they having that conversation? Why? Because the men were not doing their job. Because if the men were doing their job, no other woman or man can come to you and say, you
1: anything.
3: Don't need that man that's taking care of that baby.
1: That's right. I tell you what, and even if you are like Graham Platner snatching the condo off without your consent.
2: That's another conversation.
1: You already know that's your kid. Thank you so much,
2: you
1: Rebecca.
2: Rebecca, and you, Donna, you open up a Pandora's box with that. You know, I heard her this morning. She said, yes, I was raped and by the definition.
1: Uh-huh.
2: And I'm like, this is your man that you were getting down with. He slipped.
1: You can still be raped by the man you were getting down with because you consented to having protected sex, not unprotected sex. You can't say the D word in this conversation, Ken.
2: I am so sick of these. What are they? Are they donkeys?
1: I said you cannot say the D word.
2: Okay. You know, the opposite of Republicans. And
1: let's just take the next caller. Anyway, I can't with you.
2: The hypocrisy is profound.
1: We had Gene.
2: Who's next?
1: Gene, call back. I was just about to pick you up.
2: Is it Gene or Jean?
1: It was Gene. Gene, I need you to call back. I'll take you right away.
2: You got other calls?
1: Let's go ahead and
2: grab them.
1: Let's grab Cedric. Hi, Ceddie.
0: Good afternoon to the two of you. How you doing?
2: What's up, Cedric?
1: Well-tastic. What you got for us?
0: You know, what prompted me to call was Brother KD. He was trying to think about a song. It was a raunchy song, right?
2: What song you got?
0: Hey, it's called Until the Cows Come Home by Lucille Bogan, 1933.
2: Oh, I love you, Cedric.
0: You can't even blurt that song out enough.
2: Man.
0: You can't blip it up. It will burn your ears up.
2: Say
0: I'm talking about... Hey, you gotta watch them elders, man. They sneaky.
2: Man.
0: Hey, respectfully, they had a lot of stuff, man.
2: Yes,
0: because they jumped to the crack era, but they don't never want to talk about the heroin era. That was long before the crack era.
1: Yeah,
2: Cedric
1: yeah.
2: Don't fight.
0: Okay,
2: this
1: okay.
2: Jeez,
0: some, hey, you got family members that died, and all they said it was they died. But when you get older, you talk to them like, yeah, they died of overdose.
2: Yes,
1: right. That's right. We got.
0: You know what I'm saying? All them secrets. All them secrets. And I love you, elders. I have never seen so many mothers that did like their daughters in my life until I started dealing with some elders. What is that?
1: You said the mothers that don't like their daughters?
0: They don't like their daughters.
2: There's
1: well, they don't like they
2: like
1: don't
2: that.
1: Like the they don't
2: out.
1: Like the monsters they created. Okay.
2: Of themselves.
1: Exactly. Of themselves. Exactly.
0: Exactly.
1: Yeah. Let's keep it.
2: Give us the name of that 1933. Did you write that down?
1: What was the name?
0: Till the cows come home.
2: Yes.
1: That's the name of the song?
2: Yes.
0: Oh, my God.
2: Man, that song.
0: It will turn your stomach upside down when you hear it.
2: It makes Sexy Red look.
0: Not like nothing.
2: Right?
0: Sesame Street.
2: She was cutting
1: up. All right.
2: Up.
1: Thank you, Ceddie.
0: Appreciate
2: hold on. You, brother.
1: Oh, he's already gone.
2: Yeah,
1: all right, let's go ahead and grab Barbara. Barbara, thank you so much for waiting. I see the clock running on your call there. What you got for us?
4: I would like to say this to all the single people in this world. Single people should be pleasing the Lord and not another person, a man or a woman. Married people are to be pleasing each other. Marriage is a holy covenant between God, a husband, and a wife. Nothing more, nothing less. The reason why the children are out of control is because we're reaping what we sow. And what we sow is that we raise children out of wedlock and out of single people and not out of a marriage. So therefore, it repeats itself.
1: I got a question for you. Let's say that, let's see, because we always come on and we talk about what needs to happen almost in the early stages. But let's say we're past that. Child is already here. Single motherhood has already kicked in. What do you do then, Miss Barbara?
4: What you do then is know who I really am. Somebody got my name mixed up.
2: No, that's Dara. That's my girl, Dara.
1: Oh, they did? Okay. Sorry. I was reading it on the screen. Dara, you said?
2: Darva. That's the Dara.
1: Okay, please continue.
2: Dara
1: I want to respond before we go to...
2: Can you let us
4: finish? Okay. Let me say this.
2: I'm fussing at my co-host.
4: The reason why I say all of this is because if you look at society in the black communities, a lot of the step-parents that come in, mother or father, they're always not going to treat their stepchildren the same way they would do their own. So that's another reason why we have a lot going on. But what you do what you got to do. Some women raise their children by themselves and then bring men around them. No step. Let me say this and I'm going to let you go. Farrakhan said this sometime last year. He talked to a whole lot of brothers at a big event. And he said, let me tell you brothers something. You sisters, stop bringing these men in your home around your daughters. They not coming for you. They coming for your daughters.
2: Ooh,
4: have a nice day.
1: Oh, ouch.
2: Dava, drop the
4: mic. Farrakhan said that.
2: Dang.
1: Okay, well, thank you, Ms. Darva. That's deep.
4: No, I love y'all. I love both of you.
1: Love you more,
2: Darva.
1: Yes.
2: Thank you. Darva's my girl. Right. We go way back. That's
1: hey,
2: my girl.
1: I tell
2: girl.
1: You what. Well, we're going to go way back to this break. We're going to go to traffic and weather. And when we come back, we're going to put a button on our Monday through Thursday show. And then we're going to grab, is Rebecca still on hold? That's the same Rebecca? Okay, I'm going to pick
2: her. Is that
1: up.
2: A black Rebecca?
1: We'll be right back, guys. Come on, Logan's going to give us some traffic and weather, and we're going to come back.
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14: It's Thursday, Chicago, and here is your traffic update. Dan Ryan, downtown on 95th, stop and go traffic 31 minutes. I-57, Ryan Dye 80, 1 minute delay, 16 minutes. Bishop Ford, Ryan Dye 80, 94, stop and go traffic 23 minutes. Stevenson, DuSable, Lakeshore Drive to the Tri-State, slow moving traffic on the exit ramp, 44 minutes. Eisenhower, Wolfville Post Office, stop and go traffic, 41 minutes. Kennedy, downtown to O'Hare, is at a snail speed, 42 minutes. And Eden's, Montrose Lake Cook, slow moving traffic, 18 minutes. Your weather for today, Chicago, scattered showers and storms, high of 85 and low of 68. Tomorrow, stray showers, 70s by the lake, high of 83 and a low of 67 in our city. It's currently 87 degrees and partly cloudy. That's your traffic and weather update now. I'm Logan Page on the Talk of Chicago, WVON 1690 AM.
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0: I wanted to talk about, today is the kickoff of the House Head.
1: The House Head Weekend
0: Headquarter.
1: Anthem. Oh, right
0: weekend,
1: here. Oh, yes.
0: On the weekend that I'm not going to be here.
1: Well, if they tune in tomorrow from 3 to 6, they're going to hear some banging music. And we got a special Chosen Few DJ that we're going to interview tomorrow as well.
0: Yeah, I got a question. I got to look this up. Africans.
1: What are you looking up?
0: Being offered jobs in Russia.
1: You just randomly pulled that out of where?
0: Close your mouth. All right, here we go.
1: Where did she come up with this?
0: Well, I just got off the phone with someone.
1: Yeah, they're going to go to the war.
0: Here we go. Russian deceptive war recruitment.
1: Yeah, they've been doing that.
0: Scheme ensnares thousands of young Africans.
1: Yes.
0: So you knew about this?
1: Yes.
0: Have you talked about it?
1: And they did it for North Koreans as well. I have not talked about it.
0: Oh, my God. This is horrible. This is horrible. You know what? I want to dig deep into this and how do we get here? How did we get here?
1: Who is we?
0: So this started, I know, right? This started back in May of 2026. That's earlier this year.
1: They've been doing that for the last several years.
0: Wow. Exploiting vulnerable job seekers. They do that here, except there's no war here. You'll go for a job interview. You spend your money, you pay for parking, you go, and it's to, they tell you it's for one position, it's for something else. I didn't like that either. I that was many years ago that I experienced it, and mm-hmm. I knew there was something wrong with that. But I want to dig deep into this and maybe have a larger story around it rather than using, you know, 3 minutes.
1: You
0: want to
1: do it now? How about if we, can we?
0: Can't do it now.
1: How about we go to the Facebook Live and respond to all this
0: you
1: robust
0: level. Comments?
1: Oh my goodness, these comments. One thing I can say.
0: I want to talk
1: Facebook Live is just that. It's live.
0: It's lit.
1: Y'all litty on a whole nother level.
0: It's lit. I tell you what, Monday, Ken, how about we talk about your boy that's stepped down from running?
1: Graham
0: Platner.
1: That's going to be old news by then.
0: I know it'll be old, but there's a piece of it that I want to talk about.
1: Well,
0: and that is the wraparound aspect of, is it your character or is it your candidacy? I really want to talk about that because too many, you know, we have people running for office,
1: right?
0: And it's like they're trying to be get the most perfect person.
1: Yeah, those are those people that starts with, you know, the
0: you can't say the D word.
1: Can't say the D word.
0: Can't say the D word.
1: The only if I can't say the D word, I can. Susan Collins is going to win that race, number one.
0: Okay.
1: She's going to be, she was going to win it anyway. And what this speaks of is this just overt in your face. Liberal, as Malcolm X talked about it extensively, about these fake, phony liberals and how they co-opt these Negro elite snob wannabes. They want to be invited to the party,
0: mm-hmm.
1: and they have no agenda for black people.
0: Right.
1: They get around their white liberal friends and they start apologizing.
0: And they cower.
1: Because they're embarrassed. These are the weak black people who try to...
0: You don't know how to control that, do you?
1: They try to monetize the black community, and at the expense of, well, of themselves, but making white people feel comfortable instead of having real conversations.
0: And, you know, and the cost of
1: they let that white boy get away with damn everything before old girl came out.
0: Absolutely. And, you know, you go in clean. I think that people have the best of intentions. I really do. Most of the time. But you come out dirty.
1: Depends on how you come in.
0: I agree. Because if somebody's backing you with millions of dollars.
1: Yeah, you come in.
0: Kind of like they're, you know.
1: And you know, listen, I'm going to humbly state myself. I came in with a semi-organization. I came out of Jesse White,
0: mm-hmm.
1: Alderman Walter Burnett's organization.
0: Yeah.
1: Full disclosure.
0: Mm-hmm.
1: But also had to prove myself within that organization.
0: Mm-hmm.
1: As a volunteer, as an assistant captain, I forced their hand, like Walter forced the hand of the establishment as well. We went against Mike Madigan and beat him, right? And so, but also, for me, it was innate to respect my constituency,
0: mm-hmm.
1: and they want an authenticity and real substantive legislative value add or ROI. These, and I'm not going to say the D word, but you know, they just come up with it. They're just so fake. And one of the reasons that Trump is in office yet again is because he was being, you can say what you want to say, lying or whatever, or convicted.
0: But he was being authentic.
1: He brought his authentic self there, and people resonated with that. Mm. And by the way, elite black folk, you all sharing like, oh, he's a 34 convicted, he's a felon. There are a hell of a lot of people that I know in my own damn family who are ex-felons who went to the penitentiary.
0: I know some people that never got caught.
1: Exactly. And so what this chasm that's going on between the various parties is, I want us to get to a realness, not this idealism, not this phoniness, not this perfect human being. And you and I had this conversation before. I'm not voting for anybody who don't have any flaws going forward.
0: I love that. You know, just like a pastor that's leading a church, if he hasn't been through what I'm going through, how can he tell me what to expect? I tell you what, the house picnic is this weekend. It kicks off tonight. I was just on the website and it looks amazing. Chosen Few Week 2026 looks like July 9th. They're at the bi-level party, the weekend opener. They're
1: room 43.
0: Room 40. It doesn't say that.
1: I'm telling you,
0: but
1: it
0: you
1: is.
0: Know.
1: I'm a house
0: You're on the committee.
1: No, I'm not on the committee.
0: Okay. Oh, by golly.
1: I'm Ken Duncan.
0: Well, anyway, it says the weekend opener, the bi-level party at room 43. Okay, never mind.
1: I was going
0: July 10th.
1: Since we were behind the museum.
0: Detroit in the House.
1: Of Science and Industry.
0: Pre-festival party at Le Nocturne.
1: That's in boy sound.
0: All right. And then we got July 11th. I just won't be here.
1: So let me talk about it since I will be here.
0: 36th annual Chosen Few Picnic and Festival. And then on the 12th, the World of House. So you will be there on what day? Tonight? You start tonight?
1: Tonight.
0: All right. Look at you. I want you to get some footage. Can you take some pictures and send them to me?
1: There is no guest list tonight.
0: Okay.
1: So you don't even know what that means.
0: That means that anybody can come? Can I go?
1: Lord, forgive us.
0: Can I go?
1: You can go.
0: Well, the minute is up.
1: I want to see all my friends at once. I do anything to get a chance to go bang. I want to go bang.
0: Oh, you having flashbacks? Look at you. I remember Lil Lewis. I know he's not part of the Chosen Few, but that was my favorite house tune. All right, guys. This is the Afternoon Show. It has been the Afternoon Show with LaDonna Ray and Ken Duncan, but the Afternoon Show continues tomorrow with just Ken Duncan. I'm going out of town, guys. And you can catch me on Saturday. Oh, wait, I won't be here.
1: No, you won't be here.
0: I forgot to tell everybody I won't be here on Saturday.
1: This is your Friday.
0: But my show will be it'll be there. You'll be able to tune in to the Senior Talk Show on Saturday and the Wake Up Show on Saturday as well. And I'll be back Monday.
1: Monday.
0: Follow me on YouTube, guys. Go to my channel. I need some more subscribers. Y'all ain't been subscribing this week. Okay?
1: Show me your new fabulous outfit that you have on.
0: I know.
1: You and Paige be just killing the game, the clothing game.
0: That's
1: the fashion
0: right.
1: Forward.
0: I gotta keep up.
1: Fashion forward.
0: All right, make sure you go to LaDonna Ray Show on YouTube and subscribe to our YouTube as well. That's WVON 1690, 63 years and counting, guys.
1: Well, check me out tomorrow from 3 to 6.
0: And check Ken out from 3
1: yeah,
0: to 6.
1: Dude,
0: you gonna be here?
1: Yeah, I'm interviewing Mike Dunn tomorrow.
0: Oh!
1: Mike Dunn of the Chosen Few.
0: Thank you for sharing
1: that's
0: that.
1: That's gonna be hot.
0: That's big. I might even
1: that's
0: tune
1: That's a major
0: in.
1: Coup.
0: All right, guys. That's it. That's all. We'll see you later. LaDonna Ray signing off. Bye-bye for now.
2: Travels LaDonna, and thank you, Duncan. Here are your news headlines. Memorial honors Chicago police torture survivors. The Chosen Few Picnic and Festival returns this Saturday. Cubs announced details for upcoming 10-year World Series celebration at Wrigley Field. WHO predicts global cancer cases will rise sharply. And alcohol smoking linked to increased risks of breast cancer and irregular heartbeats. National news from the Black Information Network is up next on Chicago's only Urban Talk radio station, 1690 AM WVON, Berwyn, Chicago.
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4: Texas Congresswoman Jasmine Crockett says she will not campaign with Democratic Senate nominee James Tallarico after losing her own Senate bid. Speaking at the Global Black Economic Forum, Crockett suggested race may have played a role in her primary loss.
5: It was racist. It was a racist race. It is what it is.
4: She says she plans to campaign with down-ballot black Democrats to help drive Democratic turnout. Former University of Michigan employee Paige Shiver is suing the school after an inappropriate relationship with former football coach Sharon Moore, who is black, led to his firing. Shiver wants records released from the university's investigation and claims employees violated her privacy by illegally accessing her medical records. An Atlanta Grammy-winning producer, Jermaine Dupri, is suing Sony Music for millions of dollars. In a federal lawsuit filed this week, Dupri claims Sony underpaid him for songs he helped produce or perform on, including music dating back to the 1990s. He says the alleged misreporting cost him and So Def Records more than $20 million. I'm Amber Payton with BIN News Now. Back to you, Doug.
6: All right. Thanks and happy Thursday. Well, the situation in the Middle East is becoming more volatile after two consecutive nights of military action between the U.S. in Iran. U.S. forces launched a new wave of strikes overnight targeting Iranian military sites. Iran responded with its own attacks in the region. So what's next? Retired Admiral and former NATO commander James Stavridis tells CNN, don't expect a new ceasefire agreement or a peace deal anytime soon.
7: Look for further kinetic action. I don't see this quieting down anytime soon.
6: He adds that,
7: on the other hand, I don't see it escalating to the point of U.S. boots on the ground or seizing Karg Island. So I think we're in for a pretty bumpy period here.
6: In a significant development, Iran has moved to limit access through the Strait of Hormuz, and that decision is already affecting global markets. Oil prices have climbed past $80 a barrel, and a gallon of gas here in the States grew 5 cents overnight. Meanwhile, as tensions with Iran escalate, Democratic lawmakers are calling for passage of the War Powers Resolution following President Trump's announcement that the ceasefire with Iran is pretty much over. The measure would require the administration to seek congressional authorization before continuing military engagement. Former Homeland Security Secretary African-American Jay Johnson tells MS Now this moment reflects a bigger issue.
8: Now, the prevailing view across multiple administrations is that the president can deploy the military anytime it's in an important national interest, so long as it does not rise to the level of a war in nature, scope, and duration. I think that's almost a quote. Clearly, what we're doing in Iran is a war.
6: In a published article co-authored by Johnson, he noted that the Constitution grants Congress the authority to declare war, but over time, presidents have expanded their ability to initiate military action without direct approval. And finally, as debates grow over how the nation's past is presented, a group of organizations representing descendants of enslaved Africans has launched what is called the Descendants Forum, with a focus on preserving and sharing the history of slavery in the United States. The coalition's mission is to make sure those stories are not erased or minimized. The forum also aims to help families

Xfinity Studios is the station that America listens to. 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It's Tavis Smiley on Chicago's Essential Storyteller, WVON.

0: 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Another great show on tap for you today. In our second hour, it's Thursday, and Dr. Cornel West is in town, and lucky for us, he's in the studio for the full hour. As a matter of fact, he always comes early. He's one of them red Negroes who shows up early for everything. So he's already here. I'm looking at him right now. He's handsome visage. Dr. Cornel West is in the building, in the studio. We'll be here for the full hour, an hour from now. In our third hour, two conversations up first.
1: We assemble here today to march to City Hall to demand redress of our legitimate grievances. And I want every one of you here to march with us today. By the thousands, we will march out in a few minutes to make our great witness. I'm still convinced that there's nothing more powerful to dramatize and expose the social evil than the tramp, tramp of marching feet. Now as we march, some silent onlooker, some detached spectator will probably ask, where are these people coming from? The answer will come in the words of John the Revelator. These are they that are coming up out of great trials and tribulations. These are they coming up out of many years of neglect and exploitation. These are they whose children have been so scarred by the system of oppression that they often have clouds of inferiority floating in their little mental skies. These are they who, with tear-drenched eyes, have had to stand over the coffins of four little beautiful, innocent, unoffending Negro girls in Birmingham and Emmett C. Till and Medgar Evers in Mississippi. These are they.
0: Nobody turn a phrase. Nobody turns a phrase like Dr. King. And every time I hear him, and I've heard all these clips so many times in my life as a King student, but I love how he would grab a phrase and work it like nobody's business. These are they. These are they. These are they. If you know his body of work, you know he had one line. If I had sneezed, if I'd sneezed, if I'd sneezed, how long? Not long. How long? He would lean on that. And of course, we all know I have a dream, but Dr. King would just grab a phrase and work that thing. Nobody liked him. We're going to celebrate today at the top of the third hour the 60th anniversary of the Chicago Freedom Movement rally at Soldiers Field, July 10, 1966. That's the clip you heard of Dr. King. Noel Paul Stuckey performed alongside Dr. King as part of the iconic folk trio Peter, Paul, and Mary. And so Paul

0: Peter, Paul, and Mary would join us, top of our three, to talk about being on stage that day with Dr. King and his latest project, which is called Music to Life. On the B-side of our three, international colorism expert, life coach, and author Dr. Sarah L. Webb takes us inside her new text. It's called Colorism, The Politics of Skin Tone and How We Get Free. Love that title. Colorism, The Politics of Skin Tone and How We Get Free. If you're going to write a book, you might as well title it something that makes it simple to understand what the text is about. We'll get into that on the backside of our three. In this first hour, though, she's back. Ashley Etienne has worked for Nancy Pelosi, Kamala Harris, Joe Biden, and Barack Obama. And yet she still hangs out with little old me every now and then when she has time. When we come forth for the rest of the hour, Ashley Etienne on Tavis Smiley.
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6: Good Thursday evening, Chicago. I'm Logan Page, and here is your traffic update. Dan Ryan, downtown to 95th, stop and go traffic, 25 minutes, I-57, Ryan I-80, no delays, 15 minutes. Bishop Ford, Ryan I-80, 94, stop and go traffic, 25 minutes. Stevenson, DuSable, Lakeshore Drive to the Tri-State, please be cautious, there is an accident causing the right lane to be blocked. Stevenson at Central Avenue, 43 minutes. Eisenhower, Wolfto Post Office, stop and go traffic, 34 minutes. Kennedy, downtown to O'Hare, is at a snail speed, 36 minutes. And Edens, Montrose Lake Cook, no delays, 17 minutes. Your weather for today, Chicago, scattered showers and storms, high of 85 and a low of 68. Tomorrow, stray showers, 70s by the lake, high of 83 and a low of 67. In our city, it's currently 87 degrees and partly cloudy. That's your traffic and weather update now. 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
0: It is indeed. It's going to be a great show today, and I'm anxious to get to ask Etienne. Let me do one more thing here, and I'll cut her loose for the rest of the hour. It is the story, has been all week, and I've been opining on it in a variety of ways, and I will opine again today after Ashley has her say. So we start with Graham Plattner. Everybody was waiting. Y'all know me. I've said this so many times over so many years. You know, I saw a meme of this the other day. I ain't going. He's gone. I've used that line so many times. He protested too much. So we knew it was just a matter of time. Graham Plattner is now gone. Here is Graham Plattner in his own words.
7: We believe that for the movement to continue, it can't be made. And for that reason, we are suspending campaign operations. This is incredibly difficult because I know that some will think it's an admission of guilt, and it most certainly is not. We're not doing it. because of the allegations. We're doing it because of the structures that are being taken away from us by those in power. And I also feel an immense amount of responsibility to everyone who has worked so hard to get us to where we are. We went toe-to-toe with one of the most entrenched political systems in the history of the world, and we won. I want to make clear, though, I intend to file my paperwork to withdraw. The process needs to assure that what comes next is reflective of the Mainers who on June 9th turned out and showed that they are desperate for a different kind of politics. We were asking for real democracy, and we did it the right way, and we won. But now the ball is in the court of the Democratic establishment. My name might be on the ballot right now, but that ballot line belongs to the people of Maine.
0: There's a lot to unpack there. That one line. Now the ball is back in the court of the Democratic establishment. If that don't put fear in your heart, I don't know what it does. I can cut that up 18 ways from Sunday. What does it mean for the ball to be in the court of the Democratic establishment? Even though I got a strong critique of Grand Platinum, but I'm done. Ashley, how are you?
8: I'm well, sir. How are you?
0: If I complained, I'd be an ingrate. You know me. I'm honored to have you back on. I don't even have any question for you, except give me your read of this whole situation, and I know how to get in where I fit in.
8: With Platner?
0: Yes.
8: Yeah. I mean, I just find it the righteous indignation to be laughable. I mean, this is a gentleman who has a pattern of sexual assault. I mean, his wife over a year ago gave proof or evidence of explicit text messages between him and a woman to the campaign and said, this is going to be a vulnerability. I know people push back when I said this before, but my point is most wives know their husbands better than the husbands know themselves. So she actually forewarned them. And then you had another woman come out and then another woman come out. So I just find it ridiculous that he's somehow pointing the finger back at the Democratic institution. You know, I don't fully agree with everything the party actually does mm-hmm. and what it represents today. But the point is, this is his responsibility, his and his campaign only. You know, they had every opportunity to vet him and they did not. They failed to do that. And what they knew, they just ignored it. So, I go back to this point that he should have been, what should have been disqualifying was that Nazi tattoo. And so here's where we are now. And so I just think that, you know, it's, he's got to accept the responsibility for his own actions. He continues to refuse to do that. And I think, you know, the decision was a right one to step down and mm-hmm. give someone else an opportunity, even if you lose the Senate, because to some degree, we're protecting another woman.
0: Yep. So how serious is this? I mean, Maine was like the only state where Democrats really thought they had a chance of flipping a seat. And now that might not happen. Even as I say that, I'm mindful of some pieces I've read and some folk I've talked to who believe that Susan Collins is in more trouble now. And the thinking is, as you know, Ashley, that they thought that Graham Platner's Achilles heel, make that plural, Achilles heels, would give them the best chance to beat him. Now they don't necessarily know who they're going to be up against. And so they think that he was a better choice. And now they don't have him and all those issues necessarily to run against. So there's that particular thinking. The question is, what we think and how we process the notion that a state that we thought we could flip might not be in play now. And how much do we blame Bernie Sanders for this? Bernie saw the road signs, as did other Democrats, to your brilliant point, and they kept doubling down, tripling down, quadrupling down on this guy as the candidate.
8: Yeah, I mean, I think there's a lot of blame to go around. I think I do put it at the foot of Platner and his team because they knew more than anyone else did. I mean, you know, you don't know what you don't know when you start to endorse these guys.
0: Right.
8: But there was a lot of opportunity for us to back out of. I think what you're seeing now is a level of desperation from the Democratic Party. They're desperate to find a working class white guy that can appeal broadly, you know, who can carry the progressive mantle and that can appeal broadly to not just progressives, but independents. And so there was a willingness to overlook his indiscretions. That's one thing. I think the other thing is I think that the nation is trending in this particular direction. I think a lot of people now are voting with their pocketbooks, you know, and are overlooking some of these character flaws and indiscretions. And even when you look at the state of Texas, where they, you know, you've got Paxton, who's the Republican nominee. I mean, he's been indicted. His wife said she divorced him for biblical reasons. So I think sort of post Trump, there's a bit of normalization around a lot of these indiscretions. And it also seems to me that people are prioritizing their pocketbooks and rejecting the status quo and rejecting and overlooking many of these indiscretions. That to me is a long-term problem we have to solve for. But here's the key right now from a strategic standpoint. The main Democratic Party has to do, I think, three things. One, they have to quickly preserve, they have to move quickly to preserve this opportunity in Maine. They cannot let the grass grow underneath their feet. So whatever process they decide to move forward with, it's got to be a quick one, a fast one, that's going to be the least damaging. The second is they have to avoid the appearance of it being an inside play, an inside game, because that's going to create an opportunity for Plattner to hit the party and create divisions between voters, his voters and his supporters, and who the next candidate might be able to garner in terms of support. The third is they have to select somebody who can not only raise money, but who can unite progressives while going after these independent voters. The way that Susan Collins has been winning, consistently winning her races, is that she knows intimately those independent voters and can appeal to those voters. So whoever they pick can't be hard progressive. They have to have the ability to bring independent voters to the table. And that's where the opportunity is. Can you find, you know, that needle in a haystack bent at 92 degrees? And that is really the challenge of the main Democratic Party.
0: Yep, so I love Ashley. She speaks, and I've got like four or five questions running through my head all at the same time. Let me see if I can get them out. I want to start with this, the normalization of indiscretions. I've made that very point, and not nearly as eloquently as you just made it, but I now see it cutting both ways. On the one hand, because of Donald Trump, you're absolutely right. We see the normalization of indiscretions, and all kinds of folk are running, never mind their sordid past. On the other hand, when we call these indiscretions character flaws, that troubles me. When you got racist tendencies, that ain't no character flaw. It's a little deeper. It's a little deeper than that. So I hear people like Bernie and others who have said, you know what, he had some issues, you know, character flaw. He apologized for it. Let's move on. No, because I've been black my whole life, and I don't want to roll the dice on somebody who has a tattoo, who has said things about black people that are unkind, who's behaved in other ways. We're going to roll the dice and hope that when he gets there that he won't, you know, have a flashback or get triggered or return to that kind of behavior. See, I don't like that. You cannot tell me there ain't somebody in Maine who ain't got a Nazi tattoo. There ain't somebody in Maine who ain't uttered a bunch of racist comments. Come on now. This is the best we can do. So on the one hand, I hear your point about the normalization of indiscretions. On the other hand, I see us leaning into that and refer to them as character flaws. So sorry, Brother Malcolm, we just want to win, Ashley, by any means necessary.
8: Yeah, no, I think you're absolutely right. And I think, you know, I maintain the same position you do. I've been black my entire life, and I took great offense to it. And I took offense to the notion that he had no idea what, you know, I have a tattoo. So yeah. I researched my tattoo. I thought about it deeply because this is going to be a mark on your body for the rest of your life. But also that is a very distinct symbol. So to suggest that you didn't know the history of it is ridiculous. You know, so I sort of always found him to be disingenuous and a liar. I mean, I didn't buy that argument. So I've never been a supporter of Plattner and always thought that that should have been an eliminating factor for him, the tattoo. But I was also struck by a little of what you're saying, which is like, is there nobody in Maine that finds this offensive?
0: Yeah.
8: Is there nobody in Maine that says, you know, that's a bridge too far? that we don't necessarily believe that, you know, because you cover it up, that you cover up and erase those sentiments, you know. So I've always sort of argued that he should have never been the nominee. But mm-hmm. I think in this environment we're in now, where there's a level of desperation, deep desperation on the party to win at all cost.
0: Yeah.
8: You know, it comes at a cost. I mean, look at what we're dealing with in the White House. You mm-hmm. know, when you overlook these things,
0: that's right.
8: In the interest of winning, we suffer for it. Mm. And the other thing I would say too, I've worked on Capitol Hill 20 years. It's a cesspool. You know, the reality is, you know, he ran this risk of entering into this cesspool where you have women fawning after you, and you know, and who knows what could have been possible? Because again, this is clearly a pattern on his part. So, you know, I thought he should have been eliminated with the tattoo, and I just was kind of outraged that there were more folks in Maine that agreed with me.
0: I thought of you yesterday.
8: And you, for that matter.
0: Yeah, yeah. I thought of you yesterday, Ashley, knowing you were coming on today, and I raised this issue, these issues with one of my guests yesterday, about some of the parallels I see to your former boss, Kamala Harris, in this particular situation. Let me give you two or three right quick and shut up and let you respond, and maybe you will reject these parallels. But it's fascinating for me how Democrats keep finding themselves in the same situation. So Joe Biden stayed too long. Graham Plattner stayed too long. You raise questions of an inside game. People raise questions of Kamala, an inside game. Biden passed the baton. That ain't what your other boss, Pelosi, wanted. That ain't what your other boss, Obama, wanted. That ain't what Hakeem or Chuck Schumer wanted. They wanted to open up the process, and they took a long time, as you well recall, yeah. to come out and endorse Kamala Harris. So you got inside game. You got somebody staying too long. You got a short runway. You're on a timeline. I mean, I see all these Kamala Harris parallels. Am I off base here?
8: No, I think that's a brilliant, and I'm jealous I didn't have that thought before.
0: It's yours. You can have it. You can have it, Ashley. Take it and run with it. It's all
8: that
0: you.
8: Is brilliant. And then if you take it a step further, how is Kamala Harris not good enough, but this guy is?
0: Ah.
8: You know what I mean? And, and again, we knew about one woman before the second woman came out. You know, we knew what his wife said before the first woman came out. So, you know, and again, you got the Nazi tattoo on top of it. How is this guy acceptable to the party, but Kamala Harris was not? Mm. You know, again, Tavis, that's a brilliant set of connections to make. And I think, you know, the more we think about it and interrogate it, it becomes even more offensive as we think, think about it from the context of what happened to Kamala Harris.
0: I got 2 minutes here now. Let's do this and we'll spend some time the rest of the hour covering some other things. It ain't all about Graham Plattner. There is other stuff to talk about. Thank God for Jesus. But that point he made, that comedy made in his speech, that the ball is back in the court of the Democratic establishment beyond Graham Plattner. When I hear that phrase, it resonates because it's scary. Anytime anybody says, all right, the ball is back in the court of the Democratic establishment, that strikes fear in the heart of a whole bunch of us right now for a lot of different reasons. Am I making any sense to you?
8: No, I think you're absolutely right. And I think those words were chosen intentionally. And I think the effect of them could be that you have a lot of his followers that decide not to come out, that it depresses the vote, that people feel like somehow they were aggrieved in this process. And I think he did it intentionally because, you know, according to all reports, he's trying to maintain as much leverage over the process as he can. So those words were chosen intentionally to give him the power to continue to sort of be at the table and to leverage his supporters and his popularity across the state, ability to raise money, et cetera, to weigh, put his thumb on the scale when it comes to this race. So you're 100% right. And I think, you know, again, it was clever on his part, and it's going to be interesting to see how the state responds.
0: Yep. When we come forward, I want to do one other thing with Ashley with regard to the Democratic Party, and then we'll push to some other topics here. She's written a pretty provocative piece called The Party We Built, The Bill Has Come Due. The Party We Built, The Bill Has Come Due. We'll let her unpack that piece for us. But, excuse me, Ashley mentioned earlier a couple of times the desperation of the Democratic Party. The desperation of the Democratic Party. And my question is simply this. What does it mean? What does it mean in the coming weeks, months, and years that we have a Democratic Party that is, in fact, so desperate? What does that mean? What does that portend? That we are looking at a party. We spend all of our time talking about Donald Trump and MAGA and all that. Well, it ain't just them. The Democratic Party, Ashley says, and she ain't the only one who feels this way, is in a moment of deep desperation. What does that mean? in the days ahead. Our guest is Ashley Etienne. I'm honored to have her. You're listening to Tavis Smiley.
1: Who's sitting across from Tavis this week? Leaders, legends, game changers. The people shaping the country and the culture. They come to Tavis Smiley because this is where the real conversations happen. No spin, no fluff, just straight talk and straight answers. Tavis Smiley, because the Kingian question, where do we go from here, starts right here.
6: Hope you're having a thriving Thursday evening, Chicago. I'm Logan Page, and here's happening in your local and national news. Police torture survivor Stanley Howard spoke with WVON's Matt McGill about the groundbreaking for a new memorial honoring victims of police torture.
9: Yes, I'm a John Birch torture survivor who spent 39 years of incarceration, 16 years on Illinois death row for crimes I did not commit. I was tortured by Burge's crew in November of 1984. And like I said, I spent 16 years on death row. And there, I started the death row 10 campaign, which brought family members of other torture survivors that was on death row with us to somewhat push back on what was actually going on. And that pushback led to 4 pardons from Governor Ryan before clearing out death row, but also extended to end the death penalty in this state. Having been released in November 2023, hit the ground running to try to get this last piece of the legislation off the ground. And yes, I want to send a great kudos out to Mayor Johnson, but also Alderman Jeanette Taylor, who was really instrumental in allowing us to have this built-in award with the agreement and permission of the resident there.
6: Mayor Brandon Johnson joined survivors and advocates for the ceremony in Washington Park. The memorial will recognize survivors and preserve the history of abuses connected to former Commander John Birch and his officers. In other news, the Chosen Few Picnic and Festival 2026 returns to Chicago's Jackson Park on Saturday, July 11th. WVON's intern, Kayla Patton, has more.
10: It's the 36th annual Chosen Few Festival, and thousands are turning out for this historic Chicago-born music and cultural celebration. This year's host, Hollywood actress Lisa Rae McCoy, best known for her role as Diamond in The Players Club, had a chat with WVON's Rufus Williams this morning about what to expect.
11: Historical, because I remember back in the day, the warehouse, the playground, Sawyer's. You know, I remember my father was part owner of the playground, so I used to be there, and I wasn't even supposed to be there. The DJs was responsible for bringing me home. Jesse Saunders was responsible for making sure that he got all his equipment and records and me.
10: This year's festival will feature legendary DJs such as DJ Jazzy Jeff, Barbara Tucker, and Terry Hunter. Alan King is one of the original founding members of the legendary Chosen Few DJs.
12: It's really been a blessing and one of the things we're most proud of. I mean, we literally have tens of thousands of folks in the park on the south side of Chicago, and we have literally never had a single act of violence. We have never had a single security incident of any significance at all.
10: He says folks will start piling into Jackson Park near 63rd Street as early as 7 a.m. Saturday morning. Kayla Patton, Our News Now, 1690 WVON.
6: In other news, the Cubs are releasing details to their plans for a 10-year World Series anniversary ceremony. The event will be held July 18th at Gallagher Way before the Twins game. The Cubs will also unveil the Champions Gate, which is created to honor the team's 3 World Series titles. After the 10 a.m. ceremony, former pitcher, the World Series champ, Kyle Hendrick, will throw a ceremonial first pitch. Meanwhile, members of the 2016 championship team will sing the 7th inning stretch. In other news, the World Health Organization predicts annual cancer cases worldwide will increase from more than 20 million in 2024 to about 35 million by 2050. Officials say aging populations and other risk factors are contributing to the expected rise. WHO says prevention efforts have helped lower some cancer rates, but access to essential cancer medicines remains a challenge in many areas. In other news, alcohol and smoking are now being linked to an increased risk of irregular heartbeats as well as breast cancer. It's been known for decades that drinking alcohol and lighting up boosts a woman breast cancer risks. But now the American Heart Association is issuing an alert warning women that those lifestyle habits also increase the threat of developing irregular heartbeats. A major study involving data from 200 countries shows that women 55 and up are most in danger. It also found that the highest risk is in Western nations, including the U.S.

0: And Chicago's very own Chief Keef is gearing up to hit the road. Chief Keef Live 2026 will kick off on September 12th in Chicago and wrap up on October 28th in Las Vegas. The 19-day tour features shows in Houston, New York, Philadelphia, Boston, Phoenix, and more. 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
0: Good Thursday evening, Chicago. I'm Logan Page, and here is your traffic update. Dan Ryan, downtown on 95th, stop and go traffic. 25 minutes, I-57, Ryan's I-80, stop and go traffic, 16 minutes. Bishop Ford, Ryan's I-80, 94, stop and go traffic, 20 minutes. Stevenson, DuSable, Lakeshore Drive, the accident has cleared. Stevenson at Central Avenue, 30 minutes. Eisenhower, Wolfto Post Office, stop and go traffic, 29 minutes. Kennedy, downtown to O'Hare, slow go, 32 minutes. And Eden's, Muncho, Slate Cook, smooth sailing, 16 minutes. Your weather for today, Chicago, scattered showers and storms, high of 85 and a low of 68. Tomorrow, you want to grab your umbrella. There are stray showers and 70s by the lake, high of 83 and a low of 67. In our city, it's currently 87 degrees and partly cloudy. That's your traffic and weather update now. I'm Logan Page on the Talk Chicago WVON 1690 AM.
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8: Tavis Smiley and Ashley Etienne, who has worked in her amazing career. She's now CEO of Etienne and Saint, her own firm. But she's worked for Kamala Harris and Nancy Pelosi and Joe Biden and Barack Obama. And as I said earlier, she still hangs out with me every now and then. And for that, I am grateful. We've had a spirited first half of this conversation. If you missed any of it, check out the podcast when it's posted later tonight, because Ashley's been laying it down already. I was saying to Dr. Wester in the break that we were talking about Ashley, and I was saying I love Ashley for a lot of reasons, not the least of which is that she's that rare, you know, communications person in D.C. that will talk to you straight, no chaser. Everybody wants to spin you. They want to stay on message, as we say, but very few of them give you honest answers to direct questions. Ashley's one of those persons, and so I'm always delighted to have her on this program. She made a comment some moments ago, about the desperation of the Democratic Party. And I want to just ask her what that actually means. How desperate is the Democratic Party? And what does that desperation mean in the coming weeks, months, and years? I'm looking at a bunch of comments on social media asking, once I made that suggested, I wanted to ask you that question. Somebody says, Tavis, yeah, they are desperate, but are they desperate enough to do the right thing? Are they desperate enough to do the right thing? That begs the obvious question, what the right thing is. Anyway, take it, Ashley, and run with it.
9: No, I think we're going to get into my op-ed that's in Essence magazine, and I think that is a question to harp on, especially as it relates to what I've written and as it relates to Black voters, whether or not the party will do the right thing. When I think about the desperation of the Democratic Party, you know, and this might be a little too weedy or too, but I know your listeners are into this and so are you. When you think about it, the Republican Party in the last 20 years has gone through three sort of iterations, the Tea Party movement, the freedom sort of caucus movement, and the third being the MAGA movement. Mm-hmm. Now, agree, disagree, let's put all of that aside. But what has happened is they've been able to, over the, again, past 20 years, and this is in the Democratic autopsy, beat us at our own game. They've brought these new movement people to the table. They've solidified a base and have been able to expand their vote margins against us. They've been winning up and down the ballot in places unexpectedly that we're sort of ignoring because all of our attention is usually focused on the presidential election. They've been out beating us in congressional, you know, gubernatorial races, et cetera, et cetera. So the benefit of going through that transformation they're experiencing right now, it has made them tactically more sound. It has made them innovate in new ways. It has made them take on policy positions and platforms they wouldn't have before. You know, Donald Trump being a populist is, you know, was a ridiculous notion, or the Republican Party being a populist party was a ridiculous notion before these transformations. But the transformations have enabled them, again, to win big and expand their vote margins and really peel off many of our base vote voters. So what the Democratic Party is doing now out of desperation is really giving the Heisman to, you know, Democratic Socialists, you know, others that have new ideas on how to solve some of these old entrenched problems. So what the Democratic Party is refusing to do is to go through that transformation, to bring those people to the table, to figure out how do we create an even bigger tent party? How do we, you know, because clearly these guys have figured it out. They're more intimately connected to voters. They have a vision and ideas, new ideas on how to solve some of their problems and the challenges that they're facing. And that's not where we are as a party. So that is my main concern, is that the desperation is to maintain the status quo, to maintain power over the party, when the reality is you need to walk through the fire. You need to go through transformation. That's the only way that we're going to become bigger, better, and more improved like the Republican Party has.
8: Yep. I got a really bright audience. if I didn't have one, they wouldn't have followed what Ashley just laid out. For those who might have missed that reference, she said, given the Heisman, you got to think about the Heisman Trophy. The way it's designed, he's stiff-arming the defense. So
9: yeah, I mean, look at what they did with Mondani.
8: Exactly.
9: You know, they were late to the party.
8: Yeah.
9: Mondani happens to be the most popular politician in the country right now.
8: Yeah.
9: And that's why we're losing to the Democratic Socialists. You know, our incumbents are losing. Mm-hmm. We're losing open seats all over the place, from Colorado to Philly to New York. I mean, this is not just sort of a one-off thing.
8: Yeah.
9: So my concern is how the party will respond in this moment.
8: Yeah.
9: Will it bring those people to the table to say, maybe it's time for us to transform, get better, have new ideas, new leadership, new voices that obviously connect to the people? Or are we going to continue to, you know, be insular and protect the status quo and protect our leaders and institutions?
8: Yeah, I love that. I love that, given the Heisman, and I'm with you on that. At the moment, the answer to your question is the latter and not the former. I'm looking at comments by Carville. I'm looking at comments by Jamie Harrison, looking at comments by others. Katrina VandenHeuvel of The Nation magazine was here a week or two ago. We had a spirited debate about this. Katrina's point is that the Democratic Party is big enough. She's still making that Big Ten argument. It's big enough for this kind of diversity. I said, Katrina, I do not see it. Now, I don't see it. I mean, there's a difference between what's aspirational and actual. Aspirationally, the party does need to be big enough to engulf and embrace all these ideas. At the moment, I don't see it. These establishment Democrats are having a meltdown right now. Hence your phrase, giving everybody else the Heisman. Yeah.
9: Absolutely. Yeah, the meltdown is the desperation.
8: Right? Exactly.
9: Manifestation of the desperation. Absolutely.
8: I digress. Take me straightway inside this piece you wrote, The Party We Built, The Bill Has Come Due.
9: Yeah, so there's been all this fuss, and we talked about it on your show as well, for the Democratic Party to release the autopsy from the 2024 election. They did that. I dug into the autopsy, and it revealed a couple really important findings that we're going to have to contend with as Black voters. One is that we continually show up for this party and make the difference in all of the tight races. And according to what the Democratic Party put out in its autopsy, it does not invest in us equally, nowhere even close to equally. So we've got a question we have to ask ourselves. Why do we keep investing in an institution in this party that does not invest back into us? So let's dig into the numbers. What the numbers say is that the party across the ecosystem, so that includes the presidential campaign, the congressional campaigns, the senatorial campaigns, even the gubernatorial campaigns, across the entire Democratic ecosystem, in a two-year time period, the party raised and spent $8 billion. The first thing we have to understand is that this is not just a political party, it's a business. Mm-hmm. So it raised and spent $8 billion. Of the $8 billion, they only invested approximately 1% in the Black voter. In Black turnout, you know, firms, Black media like yours, 1%. That amounts to about a buck and a quarter per Black voter. And the point I make is that we suffer the consequence of these decisions. You know, if you dig even deeper into the autopsy, it's clear that the strategies they chose were to line their own pockets rather than to win the election. And so who pays the price for that? We have paid the price for that. 400,000 plus Black people out of the workforce, 7.5% unemployment, the Voting Rights Act completely dismantled, DEI practices from the federal government to the private sectors completely undermined. There has been an intentional undermining and attack and a weakening of Black political and economic power in the last year and a half. We've heard very little from the Democratic Party. And so that's my larger point, is that this system cannot withstand. It has to be dismantled. And the reason why is because we have to see that $8 billion as 8 billion opportunities to invest in building Black infrastructure on the ground in these states that we can win. Texas, Mississippi, Ohio. These are places when we engage Black voters, we can flip states. Georgia is the North Star. Georgia is the example. When you invest in Black voters in between time, year-round investment, you can flip a state. And not just flip the state, and this is my point, is that you invest in Black political power on the ground that can be utilized not just to elect somebody to the Senate or to the governor's office, that you can be, it can be utilized for our own benefit, no matter what happens. And so, that's the question before us. What are we going to actually do about this? Do we have the courage to confront the party on this system that is imbalanced and marginalizes and exploits Black voters? So I recommend three things. One, we have to demand that we have, that the money is equitable. I talk about the Congressional Black Caucus. They sent letters to corporations demanding some intel and insights on their DEI practices. My point was that you should send that same letter to the Democratic Party. Mm-hmm. Why? Because if Target fails, I can get my toilet paper anywhere. If the, when the Democratic Party fails, I suffer the consequences. Again, I just rattled off some of those statistics. We're dealing with it in real time. So my point is we should withhold organizing and walking any precinct until we get equitable funding to actually do that.
8: Hold those second, hold those second two points. I don't want to cut you off. Hold those 2 points, and we are anxious to hear them when we come forward here on Tavis Smiley.
6: From the Mert Park with love, this is Tavis Smiley.
10: And the match is about to begin.
11: Most of the team is out with COVID-19, so there'll be some substitutes tonight.
10: What's this? We have an unexpected guest on the field.
11: It's a dog, but they could do with extra players.
10: She's going for the ball.
11: Are front paws hands or feet?
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5: WVON, traffic and weather, now.
0: Good Thursday evening, Chicago. I'm Logan Page, and here is your traffic update. Dan Ryan, downtown on 95th. Stop and go traffic 22 minutes. I-57, Ryan's I-80. Stop and go traffic 15 minutes. Bishop Ford, Ryan's I-80, 94. Stop and go traffic 19 minutes. Stevenson, DuSable, Lakeshore Drive to the Tri-State. Slow traffic on the exit ramp. Stevenson off ramp to Dan Ryan Expressway. I-90, I-94. 23 minutes. Eisenhower, Wolfville Post Office, stop and go traffic 27 minutes. Kennedy, downtown to O'Hare, stop and go traffic 29 minutes. And Eden's, Munchosley Cook, all is well 15 minutes. Your weather for today, Chicago. Scattered showers and storms, high of 85 and a low of 68. Tomorrow, stray showers, 70s by the lake, high of 83 and a low of 67. In our city, it's currently 86 degrees and partly cloudy. That's your traffic and weather update now. I'm Logan Page on the Talk Chicago, WVON, 1690 AM.
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8: Tavis Smiley, Ashley Etienne, CEO of Etienne and Saint. She's running a list. She has a powerful piece. You can read it for yourself in Essence Magazine. It's called The Party We Built. The bill has come due. She's holding the Democratic Party accountable, as she should, but also telling us how we can do that. Repeat very quickly what number one was, and then jump to two and three, Ashley. Ashley, you on mute? Unmute yourself.
9: Yep, nope, there you go. I'm here. There sorry.
8: Repeat number one right quick and then jump to two and three. Yeah.
9: Number one is that we have the funding has to be, investment has to be equitable.
8: Right.
9: So we need to have that investment in Black community. The second point I made is we need to have power sharing. Everywhere where there's Black votes are critical, we need to have a Black person at the table, not some representation, as we like to put it, but someone with a budgetary authority that can make decisions and make decisions not in their own fiduciary interest, but what's in the interest of turning out and building Black power. The third one is we've got, Tavis, an unprecedented amount of wealth and influence in our own community that we need to become more insular and investing in ourselves and doing what the Democratic Party will not do. So I suggest that what we do is launch a Black Innovation Lab where we bring the brightest minds across discipline to really weigh in on the state of Black America right now. We come up with a Black agenda. We come up with a new playbook on how to mobilize and engage Black people, especially after the dismantling of VRA and what we've seen in the last year and a half. If you go to Hit Strategies, Terrence Woodbury just put out the Black Ops Project. And if you dig deep into that, the concern is that we're going to have a depression of Black turnout in this next two election cycles. Yeah. So we've got to get ahead of this, and we have to do what the party will not do.
8: Two questions for Ashley Etienne when we come forward in our remaining moments with her. One from Tavis and one from you being the audience. The Tavis question is whether or not Ashley believes that resistance to Trump is enough to galvanize Black voters in the midterms. Is that enough to galvanize us this time around? And here's the question from you. Tavis, does Ashley believe the dispersion of Black voters across redistricting seats in Congress makes it less likely that the DNC will, in fact, spend the money she's talking about to target Black voters because there will be fewer Black candidates, and it's all about those suburban white swing voters? Now, I told you, I got a bright audience. 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
1: Are indeed. For the next 4 minutes, Tavis is talking to Ashley. I'm honored to have you on the program. Ashley, you want my question first or the audience question first?
7: Let's go with yours.
1: All right. Why? My question was whether or not you think resisting Donald Trump is enough to galvanize black voters in the midterms.
7: Absolutely not. It's not enough. I think, you know, if you look at the data that's being put out there about black voters, I think I quoted 35% of black women think neither party rocks with them. You've got a situation where younger black voters are further disconnected from the civil rights movement and are feeling disillusioned and feeling like neither party represents their interests. So I don't find these to be persuasive arguments for black people. I wrote an op-ed not too long ago in the Houston Chronicle about Tallarico's race, and I gave him some advice. And my point was, you're going to have to reframe you talk to black people. It can't be an obligation. It can't be a loyalty message, and it can't be an ancestor's message. It works with a segment of black voters, but the ones you need to turn out, low propensity voters, they need to have messages anchored in power. You have the power to transform your situation, transform this party, and potentially the entire nation. So I think we've got to transition to a power message framework and not an anti-Trump framework, because people's lives, I've heard this consistently, don't change no matter who's in the White House, a Democrat or a Republican.
1: Yep.
7: And that's what we're fighting up against.
1: Got 2 minutes left here. Justin Pearson was on this program yesterday. As you know, he's running in that seat in the 9th district in Memphis, in the Memphis area. That seat now has 15 counties. They jigsawed that map to get rid of the one black district they had in Memphis, as you well know, Ashley. They jigsawed this map with 15 counties in one district. So Justin is now running in a district that ain't black like it was when Steve Cohen had it for all those years. Mm-hmm. So we talked about this with Justin yesterday. Here's my quick question for you from the audience. Does the dispersion of black voters across these redistricting seats in Congress make it less likely that the DNC will actually spend the money that Ashley's talking about to target black voters, because they'll be fewer black candidates, and it's all about those suburban white swing voters?
7: Yeah, I mean, I think that is a real possibility, which is why I wrote this op-ed, because we can't allow that to happen. Mm-hmm. But there are black members. I mean, I think there's a significant percentage. I don't want to, you know, quote the wrong number, but there's a significant percentage of black elected leaders in the CBC right now that don't represent black districts. Mm-hmm. So black people can win non-black districts, but that requires a substantial investment. Mm-hmm. Look at Lucy McBath is a great example of that. She's not been representing a black district, and she's consistently won that seat. But that requires, again, investment, and they've been investing in her. So we've got to keep our, you know, for lack of a better way of describing it, keep our foot on the gas here, and the pressure on the Democratic Party to invest in black voters, no matter where they are. No matter who is representing them, because, again, each one of these dollars flowing through the party is an opportunity to build black infrastructure, political power on the ground.
1: 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You can find it at essence.com. 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